0: game's rigged already. And so much of the work that I do in this organization that I've been running for many years now, called Citizen University, is about, in the first place, reminding folks that you're more powerful than you think, and that this isn't some theoretical thing, that every liberation movement in our country's history began with a few folks remembering we've got more power than we realize, and we've certainly got more power than the broader society gives us credit for. And that, you can rewind. I mean, that's the abolition movement. That is the ways in which, after emancipation, communities in this country of formerly enslaved people were able to practice mutual aid and build collective power and collective prosperity. That was after Jim Crow betrayed Reconstruction, the way people pulled together and sustained a sense of norms and culture through those hard decades. And of course, the civil rights movement is a story not of MLK and the March on Washington only. That was the culmination of decades of people toiling without national attention and often with a great deal of local oppression to sustain a faith. To me, I think our citizenry right now, it's not so much an issue of, oh, they're not paying attention to issues enough or they're not following these policy debates. It's deeper than that, Tavis. It's a question of losing faith in each other, in the system, in the possibility that a mass multiracial democratic republic could actually happen and could actually work. It's a beautiful promise. We've never lived up to the promise. And the whole American idea has been to try to close the gap between that ideal and our reality. But there's a lot of folks right now who are just giving up on the promise. And that's why I feel this urgency right now in a way that is not about scolding. It's not about, come on, you should be more involved. But it's way more about inviting folks in to a better way of being together.
1: I see where I want to go the rest of this half hour, thanks to that answer from Eric Liu about his assessment of our citizenry. I want to talk about losing faith when we come forward. I want to talk about, are we really more powerful than we think? We know that the president is more powerful than we thought, but are we, the demos, really more powerful than we think? We'll talk about skepticism versus cynicism. I'm going to ask Eric when we come forward, point blank, does he believe that our citizenry is dumbed down? You're listening to Tavis Smiley.

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6: Hey, yo, this is D.L. Hughley. 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
7: I'm Hamilton County Commissioner Alicia Reese. 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
8: I'm Greg Landsman, candidate for Congress, and I approve this message. 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
11: Tavis Smiley and Eric Liu, former Bill Clinton speechwriter, co-founder and CEO of Citizen University, author of a new book out today. Today is Pub Day, so congratulations to Eric Liu on Pub Day. I know what that feels like, the day the book actually drops, and we are honored to have him on the day the book drops. Live Like a Citizen, 8 Ways to Change Your Mindset and Our Country is the name of the text. And again, we're delighted to have Eric Liu back on this program. So, Eric, I mentioned a few things I want to go back to before I get straightway into the book. Let me just start with this. When you said a moment ago that we are really more powerful than we think, I don't know that we believe that. And here's why I say that. We, as I mentioned a moment ago, we know that the president, I mean, who knew that the president could do all of this? I've been in so many conversations. I've lost track. I've lost count of the conversations I've been in. You know, did Bill Clinton know he could do this? Did Barack Obama know he could do this? Did Joe Biden know he could do this? I mean, look at all the stuff that Donald Trump is doing. Who knew the president had that much power? So we know that the executive branch is more powerful than we thought. But I don't know that we buy the argument, we being the demos, that we are more powerful than we think. Convince me if you can.
12: Well, I mean, I think there are two things. Number one, he has certainly stretched the boundaries of what we thought the executive could do. But he's getting actually curbed at every turn. He's getting curbed by the courts. He's going to get curbed in a few weeks by a new Congress. And he has been turned by public opinion. I mean, this is a man whose approval ratings are about as low as a president's approval ratings have ever been in United States history. Just sit with that for a second, and sure, he can still, in the meantime, order ICE to do this and order this agency to tear down that building and what have you. But the fact of the matter is, even in this moment right now, a president still depends on some level of popular legitimacy, and he has pretty much none left. Mm-hmm. You know, and so I think, and that does connect to the bigger sense that you're raising of how powerful are we, the people? Mm-hmm. And I think You know, one of the things that I really want to distinguish is the kind of power that's about blocking the bad, about resistance, to use that common word, mm-hmm. right? Mm-hmm. A lot of Americans have awakened into resistance during these years to curb the worst of what this president has been trying to do. And that is necessary in many ways. And again, at the ballot box, I think the verdict there is going to be pretty resounding. But I'm talking more in our work at Citizen University at the kind of longer term affirmative forms of the practice of power that aren't about turning our gaze all the time to Washington, D.C. and who's in the Congress and who's in the White House, but are just about who's sitting around me in South L.A., who's sitting around me in this part of Seattle, who is sitting and living in, who do I encounter every day, whether I like them or not, whether I know them or not. How on a human scale do I invite and challenge other people to join me in making change happen? Yeah. And there, because of the work that I do, I actually see that happening all over this country in ways that are not on the big mainstream media platforms. But, you know, you were saying earlier, Tavis, and I actually want to hear more about what you've been hearing, that as you travel the city and the state and the country, of course, and you're listening to people and their comments on this platform and your other platforms, you've got a textured sense of where a lot of different communities are in their psyche and their spirit right now. Mm. And I'm curious, do you feel like there's a sense of hope and possibility even in these hard times?
11: It's a deep question. It's a necessary question. And I'm typically the guy asking questions, but since you asked, let me answer right quick and then kick it back to you. My readout in this moment, and I hate to say this, but my readout in this moment, and I'm talking about, you know, people across the board, race, ethnicity, gender, sexual orientation, political party affiliation, across the board, my sense is that most Americans now believe that our best days as a nation are behind us. And that's hard to even acknowledge. And there's mm-hmm. there's actually some data I could point to that underscores that. Mm-hmm. But that's my sense, that most of us think that our best days as a country are behind us. It is hard then to be hopeful, much less optimistic, when people find themselves in that frame. So that's what, if I had to just put it in a nutshell, that's essentially what I come across all the time. Your response?
12: Well, my response is, that's real. That feeling is real, and it's based on, on real things happening. And what I would say is, one of the things about American life and the cycles of things is, you know, we're here in the year of the 250th anniversary of the Declaration of Independence. But mm-hmm. if you rewind half a century ago to the bicentennial, you probably would have gotten that same sense if you took the temperature of the people. The sense that, coming out of Vietnam, coming out of Watergate, coming out of the ways in which so much of the hope and promise of the civil rights movement ended in bloodshed and disarray and the assassinations of great figures. And I think there were a lot of folks coming into 1975, 1976 who were like, man, we're done. Yeah. This country's just gotten kicked out of Vietnam. Like, we thought we were on top of the world. And just a quarter century after winning World War II, mm-hmm. this country's toast.
11: Yeah.
12: And not to say that, therefore, everything's going to get better just like that. But just to remind us that one of the things that is in our DNA as Americans is to always feel like, number one, the best might be behind us, but number two, we've got to somehow do something to turn the tide. Mm-hmm. And that, to me, remains a deep part of the American DNA. And so, the kind of realism you're naming, the reality is the economy is far more unequal than it was 50 years ago. Yeah. We haven't made that much progress. In fact, we have regressed on a lot of things in terms of the diversity of our institution and our willingness and ability to even use words that begin with the letters D, E, and I, right? But at the same time, again, outside the view of mainstream media and outside certainly the view of national politicians, I do see green shoots everywhere. I do see things where communities, circles of people in Flint, in Akron, in L.A. Mm-hmm. Are deciding to organize again. And find their voice and try to create a sense of renewal where they live.
11: No, I think the fight back is real. I don't mean to suggest when I say that, you know, I think most of us think our best days are behind us. I don't mean to suggest that the fight back doesn't exist or that the fight back ain't real or that the fight back doesn't make a difference. I still believe that when we fight, we win. So you and I, we're simpatico in that regard. But I do believe that when people have a sense that our best is behind us, that's what leads to, quote you now, to people losing faith. That's what allows people to go from being skeptical, which I think is healthy, to being cynical, which I think is dangerous. That sentiment of feeling that your best is behind you, I think opens the door to all of that, those sorts of maladies, that sort of emotional trauma that I tried to put my finger on a moment ago. But let me just ask you point blank, because I want to spend a few minutes here, of course, talking about the book and these 8 ways to change our mindset, to change our country, that Eric Liu writes about in his new book out today called Live Like a Citizen. Let me ask you point blank, whether or not you believe that our demos writ large has been, and I want to use that phrase has been, because I could have said, I did say is, and you'll take my point being the great speechwriter that you are. It's one thing to say that our society, that our demos is dumbed down. It's nothing to say it has been dumbed down. I think you take my distinction, but either way you look at it, how do you respond to that notion?
12: Well, I think we are less knowledgeable, less aware, able to pay less attention to the bigger picture and to institutions and to things that are happening that shape our everyday lives, that we should in a democracy be able to have a say in. But I think it's more numbed out than it is dumbed down.
11: Right? I like that.
12: Right. It is a sense of overwhelm, pain, loss, grief, this feeling of like, you know, there's just this overwhelm, of ways in which life has gotten harder and there's so much more information being thrown at us and you can't tell what's real and what's not. And so there is this natural instinct to retreat. I do take your point in the choice of verb you just made there, Tavis, which is, you know, you're implying basically that, you know, to the extent that we have been either dumbed down or numbed out, that it's a thing that's been done to us.
11: There you go.
12: Not just to blame the people for being stupid or lazy or whatever.
11: There you go.
12: I think that point is exactly right.
11: Yeah.
12: And I think, you know, yeah, we are less knowledgeable about how power works in our community, about who decides things. Because we've had 40, 50 years of disinvestment in civic education in this country. You know, you think about our elders, our parents and grandparents' generation, when they were going through school, they had to learn on some basic level how you get things done in a community and in a country. I'm not talking just about how a bill becomes a law in the three branches of government, although that is important, not just to memorize that there are three branches of government, but to understand the theory behind that, which is where you started earlier, the dangers of this moment right now, which is we separated powers among these three branches because we thought it would be dangerous if the executive absorbed all the power and created a new king, right?
11: Yeah.
12: And that's the reason why. And so, but we also separated powers between a federal government and the state and the local government because, again, we wanted just to keep anybody from being able to grab too much.
11: Yeah.
12: And to be able to teach this stuff in plain English and to say, civics isn't some dry theoretical subject. Civics is about power.
11: Yeah.
12: And if you feel like you don't have power, you got to learn civics to get it. And if you feel like you do have power, but you don't know what to do with it, then civics is also about getting more engaged in a way that is not just about you, but about what you owe the community that you're part of. And to me, yeah, we have had 40, 50 years of paying less attention and paying less investment into our civic learning environments, both in schools and out of schools. And that's the same 50 years where churches have withered. And that's the same 50 years where Boys and Girls Clubs have shut down. That's the same 50 years where we've become addicted to screens and more lonely and isolated. And so, you know, these things have been done to us in a sense by big forces. But at the end of the day, and this is the message in part of my book, Live Like a Citizen, we do individually still get to make choices about how we're going to spend our energy and our time.
11: Oh, yeah.
12: And we still do have a certain responsibility to not fall into that sense of retreat and withdrawal and to connect and to join over and over again with 2, with 3, with 10, with 20 people to try to learn together how we rebuild a community.
11: Yep. We operate in 2 different spaces, Eric Liu and yours truly, but I think we are every day trying to do the same thing, and that is to do our small part to raise the civic IQ of fellow citizens. And that's what Eric does every day as the co-founder and CEO of Citizen University. And he's doing that with his new book out today. It's called Live Like a Citizen, 8 Ways to Change Your Mindset and Our Country. I've got 2 minutes left. I'm going to throw 3 things at you from the book, these 8 ways, and let you top line them. Again, 2 minutes here to go. So let's do a fast round here. Top line for me, obviously, given what I do, this fascinates me. Top line for me, how to listen.
12: This chapter is essential, and you know this. You practice this every day. You're not coming in with a bunch of preloaded questions, and you're just going to plow through them no matter what the person's saying. You're tuning into people, Tavis, right? And you're modeling for us what it means to listen like a citizen. I don't mean listen like a debater, where you're just tuning in long enough to kind of prepare your rebuttal and figure out what the weaknesses are in the other guy's idea, but to listen like a caregiver, to listen like a musician, to listen like an immigrant or a newcomer to a place who has to learn the lingo, right? That kind of listening is about humility, curiosity, and a desire to connect. And if we can learn to practice that again, we can strengthen the social fabric.
11: Top line for me right quick, how to imagine.
12: Yeah. Look, this goes straight to the heart of what you're saying about people feeling our best days are behind us. That is a narrative that may have some basis in fact, but that is a story. And the danger of telling a story over and over again is it does start to become self-fulfilling. And so we've got an obligation right now to imagine what it could look like if we succeed, to imagine what it could look like if we turn the tide in this moment of authoritarian darkness and actually build a truly inclusive multiracial democracy where people have a voice, and to draw that picture and to hold on to that picture and to pass that picture on as a playbook for our peers and for our posterity.
11: Yeah. Top line for me. Well, matter of fact, let me just do that. Let me just do this. I'll tell you where I want to go when we come forward here. I want to ask you the top line for me, how to commit. We

0: I'm Hamilton County Commissioner Alicia Reese. Every week, I talk to folks throughout this county who wonder how they're going to afford to make it, how they're going to afford rising costs, food, gas, and health care. Congressman Greg Landsman stood with me in fighting against higher utility costs. We need a fighter we can count on. That's why I'm voting for Congressman Landsman, because he understands how to get things done. This year, his bipartisan bill to lower prescription drug costs for seniors became law, and he got the money to replace 10,000 lines of lead pipes to protect our kids' future.
1: And I'm not done. I'm Greg Landsman, and I'm going to keep fighting to lower healthcare costs, make life more affordable, and deliver for families right here at home.
0: He shows up, he listens, he brings back funding to Southwest Ohio, and he gets things done. I'm asking you to join with me and get out and vote to reelect Congressman Greg Landsman.
1: I'm Greg Landsman, candidate for Congress, and I approve this message. 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
2: Similar attractions. Hamilton County grand jurors are indicting a man in connection with the 2016 attack on a woman in Cincinnati. The armed attack happened at a location on Wabash Avenue, and the suspect was only recently identified through DNA. Nazai Gibson has been indicted on a charge, including attempted rape. Kroger is announcing plans to cut about 3,000 positions from its corporate workforce. The Cincinnati-headquartered grocery chain revealed the plans to the workforce yesterday, adding that they have made investments in simplifying their associates' lives through technology. The eliminating of those positions will occur over the course of the next 3 years. Many drivers are seeing higher gas prices in Cincinnati this week. AAA reports the average price of regular gas locally is now $3.86 per gallon. I'm Heather Pasco on 1230.
3: Hey, yo, this is D.O. Hughley. There is an election coming up. 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
0: I'm Hamilton County Commissioner Alicia Reese. Every week, I talk to folks throughout this county who wonder how they're going to afford to make it, how they're going to afford rising costs, food, gas, and health care. Congressman Greg Landsman stood with me in fighting against higher utility costs. We need a fighter we can count on. That's why I'm voting for Congressman Landsman, because he understands how to get things done. This year, his bipartisan bill to lower prescription drug costs for seniors became law, and he got the money to replace 10,000 lines of lead pipes to protect our kids' future.
1: And I'm not done. I'm Greg Landsman, and I'm going to keep fighting to lower healthcare costs, make life more affordable, and deliver for families right here at home.
0: He shows up, he listens, he brings back funding to Southwest Ohio, and he gets things done. I'm asking you to join with me and get out and vote to reelect Congressman Greg Landsman.
1: I'm Greg Landsman, candidate for Congress, and I approve this message. 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
0: I'm Hamilton County Commissioner Alicia Reese. Every week, I talk to folks throughout this county who wonder how they're going to afford to make it, how they're going to afford rising costs, food, gas, and health care. Congressman Greg Landsman stood with me in fighting against higher utility costs. We need a fighter we can count on. That's why I'm voting for Congressman Landsman, because he understands how to get things done. This year, his bipartisan bill to lower prescription drug costs for seniors became law, and he got the money to replace 10,000 lines of lead pipes to protect our kids' future.
1: And I'm not done. I'm Greg Landsman, and I'm going to keep fighting to

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1: He shows up, he listens, he brings back funding to Southwest Ohio, and he gets things done. I'm asking you to join with me and get out and vote to reelect Congressman Greg Landsman.
0: I'm Greg Landsman, candidate for Congress, and I approve this message. 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
7: You are indeed. We're squeezing an 80-pound show into a 40-pound bag. More with Eric Liu in just a moment later in this hour. In about 10, 12 minutes or so from now, we'll be joined by Angie Nixon. She is, as you well know, the Senate Democratic nominee in the state of Florida. We'll talk to Angie Nixon here in just a few minutes about her race. In our third hour, on the backside, we'll talk to Juliana Stratton, current Lieutenant Governor of Illinois, but she is the Democratic nominee in that Senate race to take the place of the retiring U.S. Senator Dick Durbin. So two black women, two Democratic nominees for the U.S. Senate on today's program. Again, in a few minutes, Angie Nixon, later in the third hour, Juliana Stratton, only on Tavis Smiley. But Eric Liu is our guest right now. Pleased to have him. Former speechwriter, President Bill Clinton, co-founder and CEO of Citizen University, and author of a new book that is out today called Live Like a Citizen, 8 Ways to Change Your Mindset and Our Country. I picked a couple of these 8 ways and asked him to sort of top line it for us. We talked about how to listen. Let me give you the 8 once again in case you've just tuned in. How to see, how to listen, how to feel, how to join, how to fight, how to change, how to imagine, how to commit. I asked him the top line moments ago, how to listen. We talked about how to imagine. Now I want him to talk about how to commit. Take it away, Eric Liu.
8: Well, Tavis, thank you for that. You know, I think at the heart of this, everything we've been talking about this whole hour has been about a choice to pre-commit. You know, when you think about the challenges of democracy, think about the ways in which it's easy to lose faith that we're ever going to really deliver on the promise of freedom. You got to remember, again, at every turn in our country's history and every turn where people who've been on the outside have made their way into the inside, it's because they said, I'm not going to wait to have proof that democracy is going to work before I start believing it. I'm going to flip the order of things around. I'm going to believe that it's possible in order to make it happen. And that is a level of pre-commitment that is required in any endeavor for freedom, and it's required in any endeavor for union, whether that's in a family or whether that's within a diverse city like Los Angeles, or whether that's the United States of America. We got to pre-commit to union, which means living together even when we don't always like each other, living together and pre-committing to solving problems together. And, you know, the way that I talk about this in the book is thinking about the great theologian Vincent Harding, who earlier in his life had been a speechwriter for MLK.
7: Oh, yeah.
8: And Harding, late in his life, maybe when he was 80, in fact, I think at his 80th birthday, was at an event with the Children's Defense Fund with Marion Wright Edelman. Mm-hmm. And he was asked a question not unlike what you just asked about how do you commit to a country like this? And his answer off the cuff was, I'll read some of what he said. He said, "I am a citizen of a country that does not yet exist." Mm. That's who I see you all as being, especially you younger folks, but not confined to you younger folks. We are citizens of a country that we still have to create, a just country, a compassionate country, a forgiving country, a multiracial, multireligious country. Right. And he goes on to talk about, you know, Langston Hughes. He said, you know, Langston Hughes, the poet, he wrote, "America, you've never been America to me." Mm. And we can always stop there and complain and complain and complain. Vincent Harding says, "You've never been America to me." But remember, Langston did not stop there. He said, "America, you've never been America to me, but I swear this oath, you will be." And, you know, just rereading that gives me goosebumps to think about Vincent Harding saying that and believing that and committing to that and passing that on to a new generation of children's advocates and young people, working to deliver on this promise of a multiracial democracy. And, you know, I think that kind of commitment isn't just a matter of resolve and determination and, I keep my promises. It's also being real about the pain and the grief that we experience along the way. There's a different thing that I describe in this book, Tavis, you know, where I'm talking about in the chapter, How to Feel, where I talk about at the National Center for Civil and Human Rights in Atlanta, if you've ever been there, you know, it's one of the great institutions of our country. And in the last year, they created a new wing, a new exhibition, not on the 40s, 50s, and 60s during the peak of the Civil Rights Movement, but about Reconstruction a century earlier, and about the way that the promise of Reconstruction, the promise of freedom for the once enslaved, was betrayed and broken and collapsed into Jim Crow. And it's a hard exhibit to go through. They talk about Tulsa and Greenwood. They talk about Wilmington. They talk about these places where the hopes of the Black middle class, the emerging community of Black freed people were snuffed out violently. And you come out of that exhibit and you will enter this hallway and you're heavy and it's hard. And in that hallway is this long hallway length mural, the formal title of which is Collective Strength. But the staff, and I know some of the staff there, they informally, they call it the Black Joy Wall, because that mural is just photograph after photograph drawn from our actual history, from the 1880s to the 1980s to the 2020s, of Black people, Black families, Black young people, students, nurses, preachers, librarians, business people, pharmacists, people just making their way, persisting, committing, and believing that it's possible to build a better life and a better, to deliver finally on the promise of American life here. When you come out of that Reconstruction exhibit and the ways in which promises have been broken, and you're looking squarely at some of the reality of America in a way that a lot of folks right now don't want to allow you to face that history or face ourselves. But then you turn that corner, you come to that Black Joy Wall, you remember what it means to commit. You don't get to joy just by saying, la, la, la, everything's great, Pollyanna, you know, life is good. You get to that kind of earned joy by facing the pain, by facing the grief, and doubling down on a commitment.
7: You made my day by raising the name of Vincent Harding. I am blessed beyond measure to have counted Vincent Harding among my friend circle, I should actually say he invited me to be a part of his friend circle. Vincent Harding was my.
8: I wish I never saw the man in his life.
7: No, he was my friend, my brother. We spent many hours in private conversation over dinners, and he was a guest on my program any number of times. I did a special about Dr. King's Beyond Vietnam speech, which, as you know, Vincent Harding wrote. I did a special about that for PBS years ago, and I interviewed Vincent Harding sitting inside the Riverside Church where Dr. King, of course, delivered that speech. One of the great moments of my life to have spent that time with Vincent Harding inside Riverside, talking about the speech he wrote for Dr. King. And he brought with him his first draft. I literally held in my hands the first draft of his speech. I'm talking to a speechwriter in Eric Liu. He was Bill Clinton's speechwriter, so he knows how it must have felt for me to be holding the original draft of King's Beyond Vietnam speech. I digress on that for now. I got a tight 2 minutes here. Let me close with this. Eric's such a great writer. I mean, first of all, when you're writing for Bill Clinton, obviously you're a great speechwriter, so he knows how to write speeches. He knows how to write books, and it's a great book. It's called Live Like a Citizen, 8 Ways to Change Your Mindset in Our Country. It's an easy read. It's out today. I highly recommend it. But he has so many great phrases in terms of phrase in this book. He talks about what he terms the exhausted majority. I love that phrase. We, the exhausted majority. In less than 2 minutes, tell me what you have learned as CEO of Citizen University about how we raise the civic IQ of our fellow citizens.
8: Yeah. Well, thank you for that, Tavis. You know, I think that exhausted majority, it just reminds us that nobody actually wants to live this way. Nobody wants to live in constant culture of fear and division and dehumanization. And to me, what is giving me hope are the people I meet every day all around the country through our work at Citizen University, people who are just organizing and inviting and gathering folks into new rituals, new forms of community building. You know, out in Akron, Ohio, we've got folks who are organizing civic Saturday gatherings, which are a thing that we created at Citizen University, like a civic equivalent to a faith gathering that has that feel and that flow of church, but it's about committing to a belief in what this country can be. Yeah. And they close these Civic Saturday gatherings with something called the longest table, these, you know, 40, 50, 60, 80, 100 people long table in the community, strangers breaking bread, strangers coming together from every part of that town, coming together to meet each other and reconnect with each other. And they answered an invitation. People are hungry to not live this way. We are hungry to be invited into something better. And sometimes we got to recognize, well, if the invitation isn't coming, maybe you ought to be the one to extend it. Maybe you ought to be the one to create that longest table and bring new folks to it. And that's what every one of us right now can do. And that's the repair that's going to have to happen, you know, after this, the midterms, after this Trump era ends. Yeah. We still got a lot of work to do, but I still believe we can do it. And people like you are helping to make that happen.
7: Well, sometimes we have to assign ourselves. That's my sense of it. We have to assign ourselves to do what needs to be done. I will continue beyond this conversation to think about that frame of whether or not our demos is dumbed down versus numbed out. That's my assignment the rest of the day to sort of process that. We thank Eric Liu, former speechwriter for President Bill Clinton, co-founder and CEO of Citizen University. His book is out today. It's called Live Like a Citizen, 8 Ways to Change Your Mindset and Our Country. Eric Liu, good to have you back on the program. Congrats on the book, man.
8: Thank you so much for having me, Travis.
7: My pleasure. Eric just mentioned the midterms. I see Angie Nixon, the Democratic nominee for Senate in Florida, on the line. When we come forward, we'll go straight to her. 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
12: 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Hey, yo, this is D.L. 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
5: Freedom is an endless meeting. So let's get back to it with Tavis Smiley.
7: We were pleased to have Angie Nixon on this program when she was running in the primary to become the Democratic nominee for the United States Senate out of the state of Florida. She pulled it off, and she kept her word. She's back. Angie Nixon, how are you today?
15: Hey, Tavis, it's such a beautiful day. I'm excited to be with you.
7: It's good to hear your voice. Let me start by saying congratulations on pulling off the Democratic nomination, and I want to make the most of the few minutes that we have. How is the campaign coming?
15: The campaign is going really, really well, and we are running really, really hard. We are getting more money into the campaign, having more conversations, getting some major endorsements, and I'm super excited about it. But we definitely need all hands on deck, and we want people to join our People Power campaign to help us knock on doors, make phone calls, and donate to the campaign so we can continue to push back against this corruption and holding these Republicans accountable here in the state of Florida and across the country.
7: Let me back up and ask you how, in fact, you pulled this off. How did you become the Democratic nominee?
15: I was able to pull this off by good old-fashioned grassroots organizing. And so a lot of people seem to think that I just came in overnight, but I am a six-year lawmaker, three-term lawmaker. I'm also a former union organizer and a community organizer. And, like, this is what we do here in the state. Like, we've built diverse coalitions all across the state of Florida, especially since there has been a huge divestment from the state as it relates to the Democratic Party and as it relates to, you know, supporting nonprofit groups that power build in the community. And so we came together to create like the largest, one of the largest progressive coalitions in the state. And they helped train me and get me to where I am today. And we're doing it all across the state. We're building and growing our leaders to be able to run for office.
7: You mentioned Democratic divestment in the state of Florida. This is not a new conversation. I've been at this for, you know, 30 plus years of my career, and it is around this time. It's in this season as you're pushing toward Election Day where the party apparatus decides where it wants to double down and where it wants to pull out. That happens on the Republican side and the Democratic side. I was just talking about this yesterday. Republicans, for example, have stopped spending money in North Carolina. They think they're not going to win that Senate seat in North Carolina. But the parties, again, weeks out, start making tough decisions about where they're going to lean in and where they're going to pull out. Talk to me about how you're being treated by the Democratic Party apparatus at this point.
15: Yeah, so, you know, I am happy to report out that we are now having good conversations and we've built and developed a relationship with the party, but also, like, the party is good, right? Like, but the DSCC, we're building a better relationship with them, and we've joined with them to open up a leadership committee. And, you know, like, Senator Gillibrand, she actually held a fundraiser for me. And I've had conversations with Senator Schumer. Mm-hmm. And so it's great. We would love more investments. But, you know, at the end of the day, we're going to continue to run and operate as though we're not going to get anything. But things are looking up. We'd always want more earlier, right?
7: Yep.
15: But this is a People Power campaign. The majority, we have close to 300,000 contributions to this campaign from all across the country, because people realize that this is not just a Florida thing, right? This is actually a race that can help change the trajectory of our country, seeing as I am someone who is not necessarily backed by the establishment, so to speak, or your traditional Democrats all the time. Like, let's be clear, like, they are all coming on board now for the most part, but I am still, you know, pushing back against, like, corporations and the greedy billionaires. And so that makes people a little uneasy. But who it doesn't make uneasy are the people who are struggling and their bills are going up, their money is going down, it's dwindling in their pocket. So regular everyday people. And so folks see themselves in this campaign. They see themselves in me as a candidate, and that I'm speaking to their issues. And so I'm super excited about what we've been able to build so far, how we're pushing back against lying, cheating, thieving, scamming Ashley Moody, who, you know, a grand jury reported that she had something to do with over $10 million being I say stolen, they say redirected towards political committees that Ron DeSantis oversaw to defeat two citizen-led ballot initiatives. Also, I'm highlighting the fact that she has knocked off nearly over 440,000 people off of the healthcare rolls by failing to extend the Affordable Care Act.
16: Yeah.
15: And just she's just not a good person. And then she's like rubber stamping everything that Donald Trump wants, including him being a deporter in chief. And knowing that here in the state of Florida, we have one of the largest immigrant populations here. And yet and still Donald Trump deported Cubans, over 13,000 Cubans, not just back to Cuba, but like to places in Africa. He's now deporting Haitians, and knowing that $2.6 billion are what the Haitian community puts into the economy each year. Also knowing that they're some of the caretakers and a major force as it relates to the healthcare industry here in our state. And people are going to potentially lose their lives, some of our seniors, because they won't be able to get the care that they need because many of the folks are leaving, are getting deported.
7: I'm looking at my clock. My time is getting tight. Her time is even tighter. When we come forward in our remaining moments, we talked about the money. I want to talk about the messaging, and she's kind of on that right now. So the money's one issue. I want to talk about how she's messaging this campaign and what that message is that might resonate in terms of her.
12: Hey, yo, this is D.L. Hughley. 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
1: I'm Hamilton County Commissioner Alicia Reese. Every week, I talk to folks throughout this county who wonder how they're going to afford to make it, how they're going to afford rising costs, food, gas, and health care. 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This year, his bipartisan bill to lower prescription drug costs for seniors became law. And he got the money to replace 10,000 lines of lead pipes to protect our kids' future.
0: And I'm not done. 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
1: 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I'm asking you to join with me and get out and vote to reelect Congressman Greg Landsman.
0: I'm Greg Landsman, candidate for Congress, and I approve this message. 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
7: I got a tight 2.5 minutes here. I will yield the balance of my time to Angie Nixon, a Democratic nominee for Senate in Florida. We talked about the money. Talk about the messaging. What's working on the campaign trail?
15: Oh, yeah. What's working on the campaign trail is, you know, no fluff and just straight to the point, knowing that folks are working harder than ever and they're struggling just to stay afloat. And just highlighting just the corruption that's happening in Washington, D.C., and the fact that there are politicians like unelected Ashley Moody and Donald Trump in D.C. who are working less and less and less and getting richer. And so that's really been resonating with people talking about pocketbook issues, that it just costs too much money just to be alive right now, like way too much money. And the fact remains that people are only living to work. They're not working to live. They're just living to work. And so everything is being directed to them working harder. And so folks appreciate just me speaking plainly, not trying to be all convoluted and, you know, all the jargon and the fluff. They like someone who's, you know, breaking it down to where they understand and not lying. And that is a winning strategy when you tell the truth to people.
7: Oh, yeah. You've defied the polls before. That's how you became the Democratic nominee. You defied the polls before. I'm watching these polls in Florida every day, or not every single day, but not as much as you are, but I'm tapped in. I want to see you pull this off. What's your path to victory as you see it?
15: Our path to victory is making sure that we're going, we have an aggressive 67 county strategy, mm-hmm. and making sure that we are going out talking to Hispanic voters and Black voters, as well as just working class people in general. And so that's how we are going to win. And so we want people to tap in, join our People Power campaign and AngieNixon.com, sign up to volunteer, make a donation, follow us on social media, Angie for Florida. And like, y'all, we're going to shock the nation, but we need people to lean in.
7: Yeah. AngieNixon.com. AngieNixon.com. Did I say AngieNixon.com? She's a Democratic nominee for the Senate in Florida. Everybody's watching this race. If she can pull this off, it increases the number of Black women in the U.S. Senate. We're going to talk in our next hour to Juliana Stratton, who's running for the Senate in Illinois. So we're just delighted to have two Black women on today, both running for the United States Senate. Angie, I know you got a busy schedule in front of you. Thank you for these few minutes. All the best to you.
15: Thank you so much, Tavis. Have a good night.
7: You have a good day. Have a good day. Good night. All of that. I ain't mad at you. Take care, Angie. Good to have you on. More of Tavis Smiley when we come forward.
12: Hey, yo, this is D.L. Hughley. There is an election coming up. Do you have everything you need to vote? 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
16: I'm Hamilton County Commissioner Alicia Reese. Every week, I talk to folks throughout this county who wonder how they're going to afford to make it, how they're going to afford rising costs, food, gas, and health care. 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
16: 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I'm asking you to join with me and get out and vote to reelect Congressman Greg Landsman.
18: I'm Greg Landsman, candidate for Congress, and I approve this message. 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
16: I'm Hamilton County Commissioner Alicia Reese. Every week, I talk to folks throughout this county who wonder how they're going to afford to make it, how they're going to afford rising costs, food, gas, and health care. Congressman Greg Landsman stood with me in fighting against higher utility costs. We need a fighter we can count on. That's why I'm voting for Congressman Landsman, because he understands how to get things done. This year, his bipartisan bill to lower prescription drug costs for seniors became law. And he got the money to replace 10,000 lines of lead pipes to protect our kids' future.
18: And I'm not done. 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
16: He shows up. 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He brings back funding to Southwest Ohio, and he gets things done. I'm asking you to join with me and get out and vote to reelect Congressman Greg Landsman.
18: I'm Greg Landsman, candidate for Congress, and I approve this message. 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
19: Cincinnati police are investigating a Monday night shooting in Avondale. The incident happened at a location near Burnett and Rockdale Avenues and left the victim with a gunshot wound to the chest. No arrests have been made. Kroger is announcing plans to cut about 3,000 positions from its corporate workforce. The Cincinnati-headquartered grocery chain revealed the plans to workers yesterday, adding that they have made investments in simplifying their associates' lives through technology. The eliminating of those positions will occur over the course of the next 3 years. Hamilton County grand jurors are indicting a man in connection with the 2016 attack on a woman in Cincinnati. The armed attack happened at a location on Wabash Avenue and the suspect only recently identified through DNA. Naziah Gibson has been indicted on a charge including attempted rape. Kings Island is announcing the temporary closure of two of its most popular roller coasters. The Orion and Diamondback coasters have been closed following a Monday accident on a ride at Six Flags over Georgia, in which one person was killed and a number of others were also injured. I'm Heather Pascoe on 1230 The Buzz.

0: All right, we're making progress, squeezing this 80-pound show into this 40-pound bag. We made it through 2 hours. Just a plethora of guests today. And now we're in the final hour, but still two more guests to go. It's been a good show, and I'm looking forward to this final hour. On the back side of this hour, we'll talk to Illinois Lieutenant Governor Juliana Stratton. She is the Democratic nominee for the Senate in the land of Lincoln. And we just talked to Angie Nixon, who's the Democratic nominee for Senate in the state of Florida. So, again, I feel blessed that on this one day we have two black women who could be in the U.S. Senate come November the 4th. And so we thank Angie Nixon for checking in from the campaign trail in Florida. And we will talk later in this hour to Juliana Stratton on the campaign trail in Illinois. So I look forward to that. We commenced, though, this final hour today in conversation with Emmy-winning historian, Chicago cultural worker Sherman Dilla Thomas on this program today to talk about the work and witness of civil rights leader Al Raby, who was one of Dr. King's key organizers. The city of Chicago is set to honor Al Raby later this week. And so no time like the present to have Sherman Dilla Thomas on to talk about that and maybe a few other things. How are you, sir? Good to have you back. You doing all right?
1: I'm doing very well. How about yourself, brother?
0: Man, if I complained, I'd be an ingrate. I'm doing well, all things considered. And pleased to have you on the program. Let me just jump right in. So I of course, know the work of Al Raby because I love Chicago and love Dr. King and have written a book about Dr. King, and all things King fascinate me. So the people in his circle fascinate me just as much. So I know about Al Raby. I'm not sure that the national audience necessarily knows about Al Raby. So let's start there. Tell me about Al Raby.
1: Oh, man, what an amazing man and person he was. Al Raby was a general. Just to tell you his moxie, he dropped out of school in the eighth grade. Then he joined the Army a little later. And when he got out, he went to day school to finish his eighth grade diploma. Just imagine, like, what kind of person you got to be as an adult to sit through that. But anyway, he goes on to get a college degree. He becomes a teacher, and he is the person who brings Dr. King to Chicago for the 1965 Freedom Campaign, which dealt with housing in the North.
0: Mm-hmm. Tell me more about his work as an organizer.
1: Oh my goodness! He certainly was very active with the Chicago Teachers Union, which is one of the largest teachers unions in the country. Even back then, he was very active with them, and he helped create what was then known as the Contract Buyers League. A lot of folks may not realize that a lot of our family bought homes during the 50s and 60s on these land sale contracts that were disguised as mortgages. And they kicked you out if you missed one payment. You got no equity until you got to that 25th year. So he organized buyers along those routes. He also organized people to kind of break segregation in Chicago. Dr. King famously said, you show up to rent an apartment on the north side as a black man, and they tell you no vacancies. They would send one of their white counterparts in, and every apartment in the building would be shown to that person. So that's some of the organizing that he did. And what I'm proud of is the way that he took Dr. King to the people. Dr. King was thinking about living in another space when he got to Chicago, but once he partnered with Al Raby and the folks at Stone Temple Baptist on the west side of Chicago, he lived in a Chicago slum. And that's really when the news media really gets a look at the slums in the North for blacks.
0: Yep. Tell me how and why. I think I get the why part, knowing Chicago as I do, not nearly as well as you do. I think I get the why part, but tell me how housing ends up being one of the lanes that Al Raby runs in. We'll get to how Dr. King got there, but tell me why housing in the city of Chicago?
1: Well, what he noticed, particularly as a teacher, is that his students in the black schools were dealing with stuff that white students just didn't deal with. The landlords wouldn't patch the holes in the black neighborhoods, so his pupils were coming to school with rat bites, right? They were living in converted kitchenettes. So oftentimes he learned about a family that was burnt out that would have been safe if the kitchenette was up to code, meaning two exits and working windows and et cetera. Kids on the west side of Chicago were dying from carbon monoxide poison because the landlords wouldn't clean the coal chutes that they were using to heat the building. And so that's what got Al Raby activated in housing, and he knew a great way to put that spotlight on it would bring the man himself, Dr. King, to Chicago.
0: You were talking about that part when we come forward. I'm always fascinated by the people in these various cities who invite Dr. King. I think about the Reverend James M. Lawson, Jr., who was in Memphis, was leading the sanitation workers strike there. And he's the one that invited Dr. King to Memphis. I've had many, he's now deceased, of course, I've had many conversations with James Lawson about that decision to invite Dr. King to Memphis to support the sanitation workers' strike. Of course, we all know that Dr. King was ultimately assassinated, murdered in Memphis. And I, again, had many conversations with James Lawson about how he processed being the guy that invited him to the city wherein he was assassinated. And so it's James Lawson who invites King to Memphis. It's Al Raby who invites him to Chicago. We'll talk about that part of the story when we come forward on Tavis Smiley.
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5: I'm Hamilton County Commissioner Alicia Reese. 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
0: Tavis Smiley and Sherman Dilla Thomas, Emmy-winning historian, Chicago cultural worker. Please have him on the program today. We are talking about Al Raby, major civil rights leader in the city, based in the city of Chicago. He's the one who invited Dr. King up north to Chicago. The city is honoring, the city of Chicago, honoring Al Raby later this week. Before I get back to the King story, tell me about the honor for Al Raby this week, Sherman.
12: Yeah, absolutely. On the street that he grew up in the Woodlawn neighborhood of Chicago.
0: Woodlawn. Place, yeah.
12: Yes, sir. home of the very awesome Lorraine Hansberry.
0: Yep.
12: So they're going to be hanging an honorary street sign for Brother Al Raby, and it's vastly overdue. And so we commend the Department of Cultural Affairs and our mayor, Brandon Johnson, because he should have been honored a long time ago, but he was such a progressive hell raiser. A lot of folks were stayed away from his name, and so we're glad to see it happening right now.
0: Yeah, you mentioned Brandon Johnson. You mentioned earlier the teachers union. Brandon Johnson, of course, hails from that union, as did Al Raby. So there's a connection there between Brandon Johnson and Al Raby. I digress on that for now. We were talking earlier, in case you've just tuned in, about one of the many lanes that Al Raby, this amazing civil rights leader in Chicago, one of the lanes he ran in was in the area of housing. He's a forerunner as an advocate in that particular space. It is in that space and the work he's doing in that space wherein he decides to invite Dr. King to Chicago. And that's, for me, where the story gets interesting. What was Al doing at the time? Again, I mentioned James Lawson earlier. We know he was leading one of the leaders of the sanitation workers strike in Memphis. And so he invited Dr. King there to help put a face and to draw attention to these black sanitation workers who were being so disenfranchised and maltreated in Memphis that James Lawson knew that if Martin came there, it would gin up this story, not just locally, but indeed on the national agenda, and it did. So what was Al Raby doing, and why did he think inviting Dr. King there at that moment was necessary?
12: Well, he was activating for housing, right? Chicago, this big, huge city, at the time was the second most populated city in the country, but blacks were kind of walled into a certain neighborhood on the west side of Chicago and a few neighborhoods on the south side of Chicago. And that's problematic for many things. But, you know, today we got hindsight being 2020. We see what happens when you put a whole bunch of poor people together in those housing projects, right? Mm-hmm. That didn't go very well.
0: Yep.
12: So Al Raby kind of saw that writing on the wall way back in the early 1960s. And so as his activism grew, he eventually partners with the SCLC. And it's through his relationship with the very young Jesse Jackson that he's able to get a hold of King and get him to come up here. Just like in Memphis, he wanted to put a face to housing. Sadly, and man, it hurts my Chicago heart to say it, but during that time, we had a lot of black preachers who were okay with going along with Mayor Richard J. Daley,
0: mm-hmm.
12: because he promised your deacons a couple jobs at the water department. He promised your associate pastor a job at streets and sanitation, right? And so that made those preachers less activists, right? Like Dr. King. And so recognizing he couldn't really pull much of anybody from home to help with that, he reached out to Dr. King. And it's funny you mentioned what Reverend Love said from Memphis, because Al Raby felt that same way. It's in Chicago that Dr. King is hit with that boulder
0: in
12: Marquette Park.
0: Yep.
12: And, you know, that's when King said he saw all kind of racism across the South, but it was the racism in Chicago that really, really surprised him. But yeah, that's what Al Raby was working on. He really took the approach from the children's point of view because of the kids he saw in his classrooms. Again, it's not normal for you to be in third grade and you got rat bites, right? Mm. It's something that can be very easily fixed if the landlord patched something up. And again, you know, he noticed the funerals he were going to for carbon monoxide poisoning. Just a simple thing is shoveling out the ash out of the coal chute would have kept people alive. But the landlords would lock the furnace room and no one could get in and out of it but them. So they're only coming back when they feel like it to do that kind of work. It was very problematic. And Al Raby was very early to it. In a city run by Daley when that was dangerous to be.
0: Yeah, we'll circle back to those black preachers in just a second. I got a funny story. Well, it is funny, but it's also pretty sad at the same time. We'll circle back to it. I suspect that Sherman Dillard Thomas knows the story I'm going to tell about the Reverend Joseph mm-hmm. H. Jackson in just a second. I'll get to Reverend Jackson in just a second. He knows the story. But before I get back to that story, let me just ask, what do we know? You're the historian in Chicago. What do we know about the way that Al Raby processed, since you went there, I want to follow you, how he processed inviting King to Chicago to help him raise this issue of unfair housing? And the way that King is met is to be hit in the head with a rock. I can't imagine that Al, not unlike James Lawson in Memphis, had some second thoughts about whether or not they'd done the right thing to invite our leader to their cities to be subjected to violence.
12: Particularly Chicago, where it was multiple fold, right? You had the standard kind of racism, anger, But we also, let me say allegedly, because I live here, we also allegedly had this thing called the Chicago Outfit, which wasn't very happy to have King here either.
0: Mm-hmm.
12: So he was contending with both of those issues. And he did speak, particularly when he was, there are some speeches that he gave when he was working with Harold Washington's campaign, where he said that was one of his big regrets the day it happened, inviting King to Chicago for him to get hit in the head with a rock in Marquette Park. But then he followed up with the way that King dealt with it, and it was really like no salt off his back. But what Al Raby did also was then he started to enlist the help of what was starting to be a growing Black Power movement in Chicago of militants. And then he went to the Vice Lords and the other street gangs and said, hey, you seen what happened when we let King go by himself? I need y'all to protect him. Mm. That's exactly what happened.
0: Wow. Since you, again, went there, I'm going to keep following you. Tell you about I'm jumping around here because I'm fascinated by you. I mean, you're such a great storyteller. Historian that you are. Tell me about the Al Raby Harold Washington connection.
12: Oh, yeah, absolutely. Al Raby. So after, I don't want to mess my presidents up. Somebody be calling you, telling you I ain't no historian, but I believe it was LBJ who sent Al Raby to be the ambassador of Ghana when Ghana first became an independent nation.
0: Mm-hmm.
12: And then when he comes back, he sees that the Black bourgeoisie here in Chicago have picked Harold, singled him out to run for mayor, and with his organizing skills, but also knowing that he wasn't truly connected to any democratic systems or any of that, he was the perfect person, and he would go on to lead, be the campaign manager for that historic run for Harold Washington in 1983.
0: Wow. So let me get back to this Reverend James Jackson story. So you heard Sherman mention a moment ago that there are a lot of Black preachers in Chicago who were so aligned with Richard Daley, old man Daley, as they call him
12: in
0: Chicago.
12: It's okay to say shuck and jive, brother.
0: There you go, shuck and jive.
12: It's okay to say they were shucking
0: and jiving. There you go. Old man Daley was the mayor, and these Black preachers, again, to quote Dilla, were shucking and jiving, and they were so aligned with him that they didn't give Dr. King the respect and the welcome to Chicago that he deserved. One of those preachers is a guy named J.H. Jackson, who was the longest serving president of the National Baptist Convention USA. This is a true story I'm about to tell you. J.H. Jackson was the longest serving president of the National Baptist Convention. Dr. King, of course, co-pastors Ebenezer in Atlanta with his father. They are members of the National Baptist Convention USA. I'm going to make this story short. It's a very long story. The short version of it is that they decided one year that they were going to run my dear friend, now departed, I miss him dearly, the Reverend Dr. Gardner Taylor, one of the greatest Black preachers to ever walk the face of the earth. Gardner Taylor, they ran against J.H. Jackson for the presidency of the National Baptist Convention. And this election got so ugly, it got so vicious, that literally at the convention, I recall in Kansas City, I believe, but at the National Baptist Convention where Gardner Taylor is running against J.H. Jackson, Gardner Taylor essentially wins that election. J.H. Jackson does not want to surrender the gavel to Gardner Taylor. It gets so ugly at the National Baptist Convention that a fight breaks out on the stage at the convention. This ain't the Bloods and the Crips. This ain't the Vice Lords, Sherman. This is a stage full of Black preachers. They break out into a fight on the stage over not seating Gardner Taylor as the president of the National Baptist Convention. And somebody got killed. People got knocked off the stage and died. I mean, there was a death in this fight about whether or not Gardner Taylor would be seated as the new president of the convention that J.H. Jackson did not want to relinquish. It gets so ugly again, the fight breaks out, somebody dies. And for those of you who are good Baptists listening to me right now, you know that today there are two Baptist conventions. There is the National Baptist Convention USA, and there is the Progressive Baptist Convention. There are two conventions in part because the convention split after that fight. A lot of folk left the National Baptist Convention and went to start the Progressive Baptist, and you end up with two Baptist conventions all these years later, but it started in part because of that fight that broke out at that convention when J.H. Jackson did not want to relinquish the gavel to being the president of the National Baptist Convention. Now, why am I raising this? Because J.H. Jackson is from Chicago. where Sherman Dillard Thomas lives. That's why he knows his story. He pastored a church in Chicago, very, very well-known church.
12: Olivet Baptist.
0: There you go, Olivet Baptist. I was going there. So that's his church. So fast forward years later, Dr. King has been assassinated. Many years later, we fast forward. King is assassinated. And in the city of Chicago, they are naming a street after Dr. King. I ain't making this up. If I'm lying, Dillard can tell you when I get done that I'm lying. I ain't lying. They are going to name a street after Dr. King in Chicago. It just so happens that the street they're going to name after Dr. King is the street where Olivet Baptist sits. And I kid you not, J.H. Jackson, all these years later, was still so upset about the Martin Luther King Jr. situation because King and his father supported Gardner Taylor, of course, in that race at the convention, supported Taylor as a candidate. J.S. Jackson was still in his feelings so much years later that when they named the street where his church sat after Dr. King, they literally moved the entrance to the church on the other side, on a side street, so the address to the church would not be on King Boulevard. Am I lying, Diller? Am I lying?
12: For reference, the address is on 31st Street and Dr. Martin Luther King Drive. He had the doors on the King Drive side welded shut so you couldn't walk on King Drive, and you had to use the 31st Street side, and he had his address changed. And this is why being petty in the past hurts your future, because today Olivet Building is the seventh most endangered property of being knocked down in Chicago. It's a historic church that can't keep a congregation because one man, mad at King, 60 years ago, messed it up for his church today.
0: Wow. See, that part of the story, I didn't know that latter part, but I mean, that story, every time I think about it, it mind boggles me that you could be so mad at Dr. King all those years later for running Gardner Taylor against you at the convention that when they named Street after King, you weld the entrance shut, open up a new entrance on the other side, and change your address to 31st Street and not on King Boulevard, King Drive.
12: You know, I'm very pro Chicago, but we can be petty sometimes.
0: But you got to admit, it is a great story though, Sherman. That's a heck of a story.
12: Man. Oh, it's definitely a great one. Almost stranger than fiction.
0: It is almost stranger than fiction, but it happened. And so tell me, now you piqued my interest. Tell me about the church being on the endangered list.
12: Yeah, it's a beautiful building. It was constructed as the first Baptist church of the South Side when the congregation shifted from white to black. Olivet bought the building mm-hmm. in the early 19-teens. Mm-hmm. Olivet's the oldest Baptist congregation in Chicago, and they can't fill the seats because what happens is you date some young lady, you want to start a new church, and then when you tell your grandma you're going to take her to Olivet, the first thing your grandma say is, you can't go to that church where that man blocked that door on King Street. Mm. And so that reputation continues to follow them. And the building is now sitting vacant in danger of being knocked down. It's a beautiful Chicago landmark.
0: Wow.
12: One of those, 1800s churches. Wow. But his decision then is affecting them now.
0: Yeah. Didn't know this conversation was going to turn in that direction, but it's a fascinating story about

0: I'm Hamilton County Commissioner Alicia Reese. Every week, I talk to folks throughout this county who wonder how they're going to afford to make it, how they're going to afford rising costs, food, gas, and health care. Congressman Greg Landsman stood with me in fighting against higher utility costs. We need a fighter we can count on. That's why I'm voting for Congressman Landsman, because he understands how to get things done. This year, his bipartisan bill to lower prescription drug costs for seniors became law, and he got the money to replace 10,000 lines of lead pipes to protect our kids' future.
1: And I'm not done. I'm Greg Landsman, and I'm going to keep fighting to lower healthcare costs, make life more affordable, and deliver for families right here at home.
0: He shows up, he listens, he brings back funding to Southwest Ohio, and he gets things done. I'm asking you to join with me and get out and vote to reelect Congressman Greg Landsman.
1: I'm Greg Landsman, candidate for Congress, and I approve this message. 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
2: 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Hughley. 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
0: I'm Hamilton County Commissioner Alicia Reese. Every week, I talk to folks throughout this county who wonder how they're going to afford to make it, how they're going to afford rising costs, food, gas, and health care. Congressman Greg Landsman stood with me in fighting against higher utility costs. We need a fighter we can count on. That's why I'm voting for Congressman Landsman, because he understands how to get things done. This year, his bipartisan bill to lower prescription drug costs for seniors became law, and he got the money to replace 10,000 lines of lead pipes to protect our kids' future.
1: And I'm not done. 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
0: He shows up, he listens, he brings back funding to Southwest Ohio, and he gets things done. I'm asking you to join with me and get out and vote to reelect Congressman Greg Landsman.
1: I'm Greg Landsman, candidate for Congress, and I approve this message. 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
0: I'm Hamilton County Commissioner Alicia Reese. Every week, I talk to folks throughout this county who wonder how they're going to afford to make it, how they're going to afford rising costs, food, gas, and health care. Congressman Greg Landsman stood with me in fighting against higher utility costs. We need a fighter we can count on. That's why I'm voting for Congressman Landsman, because he understands how to get things done. This year, his bipartisan bill to lower prescription drug costs for seniors became law, and he got the money to replace 10,000 lines of lead pipes to protect our kids' future.
1: And I'm not done. I'm Greg Landsman, and I'm going to keep fighting to lower healthcare costs, make life more affordable, and deliver for families right here at home.
0: He shows up, he listens, he brings back funding to Southwest Ohio, and he gets things done. I'm asking you to join with me and get out and vote to reelect Congressman Greg Landsman.
1: I'm Greg Landsman, candidate for Congress, and I approve this message. 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
7: Tavis Smiley and Sherman Dilla Thomas, Emmy-winning historian, Chicago culture worker. Pleased to have him on the program. Let me circle back to where we started this conversation before I lose Sherman. With Al Raby, when you talk about Chicago history, the conversation can go pretty much anywhere. Let me ask you,

0: as Chicago's on the eve of celebrating this great civil rights leader, Albert Anderson Raby. What his enduring legacy is in Chicago?
1: Well, he has quite a few. One, he has a granddaughter here, Katanya Raby, that is an organizer and a city planner that's really, really putting in work for marginalized people on the South and West Side. So, you know, I'm sure that got the brother smiling. There's a school named after him on the West Side of Chicago. It used to be an all-girls school, and it's now named after him, where they're teaching business and activism as part of the curriculum, which is outstanding. But no, he has a long line of people following in his footsteps. You know, all of us may not get a chance to, you know, invite a person like Dr. King to activate in our city, but, yeah. You know, I say I'm living in his legacy, right? Telling our stories and telling them accurately so that they can't be erased is certainly something that he cared deeply about. And his legacy is going to continue to live on for sure in this city. And now that he gets the street sign, anytime somebody drives down that street, yeah, they got no choice but to say his name.
0: Yep. Finally here, how would you situate, how would you frame the city of Chicago as part of the civil rights movement in this country? We think of civil rights, I think our mind immediately goes down south. But how would you, use your chance to brag about Chicago as you exit, how would you situate or frame Chicago as part of the civil rights story in this country?
1: Oh, we're the godfathers of the civil rights movement in this story. You can't have a Benjamin Mays running Morehouse if he don't come to University of Chicago and be a Pullman porter. You can't have the Great Migration if the Pullman porters out of Chicago aren't taking the Chicago Defender newspapers down south so the sharecroppers can apply for jobs and come on up. And there is no civil rights movement without the money. And the black middle class in Chicago financed the civil rights movement. Right, we got John H. Johnson, who's the first black man to be on the Forbes magazine. We got George Johnson, whose company is the first black company to be listed on the NASDAQ. And so as much as we appreciate the brothers that was down there marching, buses had to be paid for, food had to be paid for. When Mamie Till Mobley wanted to send her baby home to be buried properly and so that the world could see what happened to her baby, with Chicago NAACP lawyers that went down there and got that boy home. So, no, we matter greatly in this civil rights and American thing that we call home.
0: It's wild. Love the city of Chicago. Sherman Dilla Thomas, Emmy-winning historian, Chicago culture worker. Good to have you on. Have a great celebration of Al Raby later this week in Chicago.
1: Hey, thank you, brother.
0: All right, stay strong. Good to have you on the program. Again, they'll be celebrating Al Raby this Friday. If you're in the Chicago area, Friday at, 11 a.m. at the Grand Ballroom. Y'all know where it is, on Cottage Grove. That's this Friday, celebration of Al Raby. He deserves it. It is, as Sherman said, long overdue. I'm glad to see Brother Raby getting some love and some respect in the city of Chicago later this week. We're pushing toward our final conversation today. In a few moments, we'll be joined by, speaking of Illinois, we'll stay in Chicago with a conversation featuring the Lieutenant Governor, Juliana Stratton, who is the Democratic nominee for the United States Senate in Illinois. This is the seat that long held by Dick Durbin. Dick Durbin has long been in leadership in the United States Senate. He is retiring. And so there is a black woman who may very well take his seat. We talked earlier on today's program, in case you've just tuned in, we talked earlier to Angie Nixon, who's the Democratic nominee for the Senate in Florida. So we had Angie on earlier today, Angie Nixon, and now we'll close the program in a little bit with Juliana Stratton, again, Lieutenant Governor in Illinois, running for the seat of the retiring Dick Durbin. Pleased to have both of them on this program on the same day. That gives me a few minutes to tell you a couple things about our program the next coming days. I mentioned earlier on today's program that Javier Becerra, the Democratic nominee for governor here in the state of California, where I sit, will join us on our Thursday program. If you saw on C-SPAN or watched it on our live stream on our KBLA YouTube channel or listened on the radio station, however you saw it, the numbers were significant. The numbers were big. We saw people tapping in everywhere. A couple of Saturdays ago, when we hosted the California Voices Town Hall and Ballot Forum, featuring most all of the candidates running for state office here in California, and also featured the mayoral candidates. This race is hotter than fish grease right about now. Karen Bass running for re-election here in L.A. against L.A. City Councilwoman Nithya Raman. They were both on stage, as were the two candidates for city attorney here in L.A., John McKinney and Marissa Roy, as were the sheriff candidates in L.A. County on stage that day. We had Alex Villanueva and Robert Luna, the current sheriff. So everybody showed up, and Javier Becerra did not make it that day. We tried to patch him in electronically, and the technology was not working that day, but he is coming in studio on this program on Thursday. Plenty of questions for Javier Becerra, who will be here on Thursday. Also on Thursday, Eric LaSalle, actor, of course, writer, director, has a new book out. And so Eric LaSalle will be on our program on Thursday as well. Taylor Hackford will be here. Speaking of a great artist, Taylor Hackford here on Thursday as well. That's Thursday. And then tomorrow we'll kick off with one of our favorite guests, Judge LaDoris Cordell. She'll be here in the first hour tomorrow on Wednesday. Always love talking to her. So many issues to discuss with her on the legal front right about now. So we'll talk to Judge LaDoris Cordell tomorrow in the first hour. And in our 10 o'clock hour, I'm just looking at the list right quick here, we'll be joined by Dr. Funmi Olapade. October, as you know, is Breast Cancer Awareness Month, and it is our way every October to spend some time talking about breast cancer and all of the advances that are being made. Dr. Olapade, I've known now for over a decade. She was one of the doctors for my longtime producer, Cheryl Flowers. If you're ever in L.A. Or in L.A. right now and drive by our building, you'll see a plaque on the front of our building and a plaque on the back of our building dedicated to Cheryl Flowers. We lost her over a decade ago to triple-negative breast cancer, which strikes black women more than anybody else. But the progress in that regard has been stunning over the last decade since we lost Cheryl. And Dr. Olapade will update us on that when she joins us tomorrow as we, again, celebrate October as Breast Cancer Awareness Month and get some new intel from her on, again, the progress being made around breast cancer, specifically as it relates to African-American women. When we come forward, we will talk to the Lieutenant Governor in Illinois, Juliana Stratton, about how her race is coming. 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
3: I'm Hamilton County Commissioner Alicia Reese. 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
7: Juliana Stratton is a Southsider, a mother, a caregiver, and a fighter. That's why I was proud to endorse her first campaign for state representative, and why I can't wait to vote for her to be the next senator from the great state of Illinois. When health care for seniors, like her mom, was under attack, Juliana stood up. When ICE invaded Chicago neighborhoods, Juliana spoke out and fought back. Take it from me. If you can make it in Springfield, you can make it in Washington, D.C. So, Illinois, we have a job to do on November 3rd. Please join me in sending Juliana Stratton to the Senate.
8: That voice should be familiar to you by now. I am honored to have Lieutenant Governor Juliana Stratton back on this program. She was kind enough to join us during the primary campaign, and she pulled it off in fine form, and now she could be the next U.S. Senator from Illinois, taking the place of the retiring U.S. Senator Dick Durbin. And wouldn't that be nice to increase the number of black women in the U.S. Senate? Lieutenant Governor Stratton, good to have you back on the program. How are you today?
9: Always glad to talk with you, Tavis. I'm doing great. We're 21 days out, and I'm feeling strong.
8: I'm about to ask you, how are you feeling? You're feeling strong. How's the campaign looking for you and feeling for you at this moment?
9: Well, the campaign is going well. I mean, we're going to run it through the tape. I'm not taking anything for granted, spending a lot of time, getting to every corner of the state, working to get my message out. It was great, of course, to have that support from President Obama. But I'm also very focused on making sure we can flip the Senate because we have to be a check on this president. So I'm helping candidates in other parts of the country who are in tough races. Because it's one of my top priorities to not just win myself, but to make sure that we can win back the Senate and win back the House and make sure that we stand up to this wannabe dictator.
8: I'm glad you raised that. We just discussed on this program yesterday, Lieutenant Governor Stratton, we were talking about the ways in which Republicans are now panicking. We were specifically talking about a number of races around the country where Donald Trump won by double digits in these states just 2 years ago. And now, 2 years later, his candidates are in trouble. Specifically, Ken Paxton comes to mind, of course, in Texas. John Cornyn, longtime Republican senator in Texas, did not get the endorsement of Donald Trump at the last minute. Trump goes with Paxton. And most Republican donors are like, okay, since you abandoned Cornyn and Paxton's your guy, you get him elected. You raise the money for him. That was their sense and their sentiment some months ago. Now that Paxton is in some trouble up against James Tallarico, those same Republican donors who are desperate to hold on to the Senate are now coming to the rescue of Ken Paxton and pouring some $200 million in that race alone, trying to hold on to that seat in Texas. But my larger point is your point that Republicans are scared now about actually losing the Senate. We've been talking about the House for months now, but now they're actually scared of losing the Senate.
9: Well, they should be scared because they are blindly following a president who has a failed agenda, who is harming not just Democrats, but harming Republicans as well, stripping away health care, taking food out of the mouths of hungry children, dragging us into a war that no one asked for, an illegal war, by the way. And they're going to have to account for that because none of them had the courage to stand up to him. I just was in Houston, Texas this weekend, stomping for James Tallarico. And I can tell you, Texas Democrats are fired up. And if everybody gets out the vote and if everybody does what they need to do over these next 21 days, he can win that race.
8: Yep. How should we be reading this moment where we see a number of black women owning their space in the United States Senate? There are obviously a couple already there. Earlier on this program today, Lieutenant Governor Stratton, we talked to Angie Nixon down in Florida. She was one of our guests earlier. So we have been smiling all day about having not one, but two of y'all on the show on the same day who are Democratic nominees for Senate seats in Florida. Of course, you in Illinois. But how should we read in this moment? We should be reading this moment that is where we see black women ascending to a high perch like the U.S. Senate, no less.
9: Well, first of all, let's just acknowledge what you just said. We currently have two black women in the United States Senate, Senator Angela Alsobrooks, Senator Lisa Blunt Rochester. It's the first time in history of this country that we've had two black women serving in the Senate at the same time. And you just had two more on your show today, which means that if we're both elected, then we can double the representation of black women in the United States Senate. And we already know that black women are the backbone of our party. Had a wonderful event with Vice President Harris just last week. And what she said is we have to be transactional voters. We have to be the kind of voters that understand that we are saying if we're going to be the backbone of the party, if we're going to have black women stepping up and fighting and pushing and doing all the things. And, you know, Angie Nixon is a bad sister. She brings the fire every single time. And I would love to see her serving right by my side and walking into the doors of the United States Capitol by my side. But what I will say is, if we're going to do all of that and sacrifice so much for the good of our party and not just for doing this for black women or black communities, what we do is to the benefit of all Americans. And if that's the case, we are also asking that we need to be invested in. We need to make sure that people understand that we are leaders of the party and that we should have an opportunity to make sure we're at the table where the decisions are being made.
8: Our remaining moments with Illinois Lieutenant Governor Juliana Stratton. When we come forward, she is now the Democratic nominee for the Senate.
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2: Hey, yo, this is D.L. 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
3: I'm Hamilton County Commissioner Alicia Reese. Every week, I talk to folks throughout this county who wonder how they're going to afford to make it, how they're going to afford rising costs, food, gas, and health care. 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
15: Tavis Smiley and Lieutenant Governor Juliana Stratton in Illinois. She is a Democratic nominee, and I've been following this race rather closely. The latest poll numbers I'm looking at show her up plus 13 over her challenger. So, again, you heard her say she's going to run it through the tape. She's not taking anything for granted, but she's up pretty handsomely in all the polls I've been looking at of late. You survived a bruising primary battle. My sense is that candidates, if they accept the lessons, are better in the general when they have a bruising primary. What did you learn in the primary that's helped you run this race so well in the general?
9: Well, what I learned in the primary is that people were fed up with the status quo. They weren't looking for more of the same. In fact, I heard too many voters, Tavis, tell me that it didn't seem to matter who was in Washington. Their lives weren't getting any better, and they were looking for someone who was not only going to be a real fighter against Donald Trump, but they wanted someone who was going to have a clear vision for what they were fighting for. And what I'm fighting for is to make sure that everyone who needs a doctor can see a doctor. I'm fighting to make sure that we raise wages, because $7.25 as the federal minimum wage is not enough for any one person, let alone a family, to get their needs met. And what people are looking for is a fighter who's going to make sure that we fight to get big corporate money out of politics, so that it's not corporate special interests that have the greatest influence. It's the people that have the greatest influence. Yeah. So I'm fighting for all of those things. I had a clear message to people. They heard it. It resonated. And they're sick of what's happening in Washington right now. And they want to make sure that when I get there, yeah, that I take their voices with me.
15: My friends in Illinois are already calling her Senator-elect, but her official title at the moment is Lieutenant Governor. But again, they're already calling her Senator-elect. We will see what happens on Election Day. But if these polls hold, there will be at least one more black woman in the U.S. Senate. Her name is Juliana Stratton, and I've been honored to have had her on this program. Lieutenant Governor, all the best to you. Thank you for your time.
9: Thank you, Tavis. Take care.
15: Take care of yourself. Just like that, 3 hours are gone. Well, not just like that. We squeezed an 80-pound show into a 40-pound bag. So, nah, it wasn't just like that. That was a lot of work. Don't y'all try this tomorrow, Jay-Z and Faraji. I ain't doing it again. Anyway, I love these guys. I will be back here, Lord willing, tomorrow to do it again, whatever they give me. I just hope it ain't 6, 7, 8 people like it was yesterday and today. But I digress for now. I'll see you tomorrow. Until then, keep the faith.

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6: Hey, yo, this is D.L. Hughley. 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
7: I'm Hamilton County Commissioner Alicia Reese. 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
8: I'm Greg Landsman, candidate for Congress, and I approve this message. 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
6: 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Hughley. 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
7: I'm Hamilton County Commissioner Alicia Reese. 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
8: And I'm not done. 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
8: I'm Greg Landsman, candidate for Congress, and I approve this message. 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
7: I'm Hamilton County Commissioner Alicia Reese. Every week, I talk to folks throughout this county who wonder how they're going to afford to make it, how they're going to afford rising costs, food, gas, and health care. 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
8: And I'm not done. 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
8: I'm Greg Landsman, candidate for Congress, and I approve this message. 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

0: I'm Hamilton County Commissioner Alicia Reese. Every week, I talk to folks throughout this county who wonder how they're going to afford to make it, how they're going to afford rising costs, food, gas, and health care. Congressman Greg Landsman stood with me in fighting against higher utility costs. We need a fighter we can count on. That's why I'm voting for Congressman Landsman, because he understands how to get things done. This year, his bipartisan bill to lower prescription drug costs for seniors became law, and he got the money to replace 10,000 lines of lead pipes to protect our kids' future.
1: And I'm not done. I'm Greg Landsman, and I'm going to keep fighting to lower healthcare costs, make life more affordable, and deliver for families right here at home.
0: He shows up, he listens, he brings back funding to Southwest Ohio, and he gets things done. I'm asking you to join with me and get out and vote to reelect Congressman Greg Landsman.
1: I'm Greg Landsman, candidate for Congress, and I approve this message. 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
1: Able.
0: He hasn't changed.
1: 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Able.
0: Seems like problems are waiting in line just for you.
1: God is able.
0: He's able.
1: Able.
0: You say, I've never faced anything like this before.

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0: 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Y'all, make sure you join us. 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
5: Hey, yo, this is D.L. Hughley. 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
6: I'm Hamilton County Commissioner Alicia Reese. 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
7: I'm Greg Landsman, candidate for Congress, and I approve this message. 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
6: I'm Hamilton County Commissioner Alicia Reese. Every week, I talk to folks throughout this county who wonder how they're going to afford to make it, how they're going to afford rising costs, food, gas, and health care. 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
7: And I'm not done. 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
7: I'm Greg Landsman, candidate for Congress, and I approve this message. 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
6: I'm Hamilton County Commissioner Alicia Reese. 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We need a fighter we can count on. 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This year, his bipartisan bill to lower prescription drug costs for seniors became law, and he got the money to replace 10,000 lines of lead pipes to protect our kids' future.
7: And I'm not done. 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
6: 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I'm asking you to join with me and get out and vote to reelect Congressman Greg Landsman.
7: I'm Greg Landsman, candidate for Congress, and I approve this message. 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

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When you're going to question if God is really on your side. And the reason why you're questioning it is because of the simple fact it seems like the devil is hitting you with everything that he can possibly throw at you. 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
2: 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I love God. You love God? What's wrong with you? I love God. You love God? What's wrong with you?

0: 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Love him, love him, love him, love him.
1: You're listening to the best in inspiration. 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
1: I'm Hamilton County Commissioner Alicia Reese. 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
2: I'm Greg Landsman, candidate for Congress, and I approve this message. 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
1: I'm Hamilton County Commissioner Alicia Reese. 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
2: I'm Greg Landsman, candidate for Congress, and I approve this message. 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

Hallelujah. Come on, just put some sweet words of worship in the atmosphere with me. Come on, let's pull on heaven and get what we need from him tonight. Come on, pull on heaven with me. Come on, let your worship rise in this atmosphere. Come on, right there. Come on. Come on, let it rise. There's no place I'd rather be.

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1: I'm Hamilton County Commissioner Alicia Reese. Every week, I talk to folks throughout this county who wonder how they're going to afford to make it, how they're going to afford rising costs, food, gas, and health care. 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
2: And I'm not done. 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
2: I'm Greg Landsman, candidate for Congress, and I approve this message. 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
1: I'm Hamilton County Commissioner Alicia Reese. Every week, I talk to folks throughout this county who wonder how they're going to afford to make it, how they're going to afford rising costs, food, gas, and health care. 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We need a fighter we can count on. That's why I'm voting for Congressman Landsman, because he understands how to get things done. This year, his bipartisan bill to lower prescription drug costs for seniors became law, and he got the money to replace 10,000 lines of lead pipes to protect our kids' future.
2: And I'm not done. 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
1: He shows up, he listens, he brings back funding to Southwest Ohio, and he gets things done. I'm asking you to join with me and get out and vote to reelect Congressman Greg Landsman.
2: I'm Greg Landsman, candidate for Congress, and I approve this message. 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
1: I'm Hamilton County Commissioner Alicia Reese. Every week, I talk to folks throughout this county who wonder how they're going to afford to make it, how they're going to afford rising costs, food, gas, and health care. 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We need a fighter we can count on. That's why I'm voting for Congressman Landsman, because he understands how to get things done. This year, his bipartisan bill to lower prescription drug costs for seniors became law, and he got the money to replace 10,000 lines of lead pipes to protect our kids' future.
2: And I'm not done. 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
1: He shows up, he listens, he brings back funding to Southwest Ohio, and he gets things done. I'm asking you to join with me and get out and vote to reelect Congressman Greg Landsman.
2: I'm Greg Landsman, candidate for Congress, and I approve this message. 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
1: I'm Hamilton County Commissioner Alicia Reese. Every week, I talk to folks throughout this county who wonder how they're going to afford to make it, how they're going to afford rising costs, food, gas, and health care. Congressman Greg Landsman stood with me in fighting against higher utility costs. We need a fighter we can count on. That's why I'm voting for Congressman Landsman, because he understands how to get things done. This year, his bipartisan bill to lower prescription drug costs for seniors became law, and he got the money to replace 10,000 lines of lead pipes to protect our kids' future.
2: And I'm not done. 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
1: He shows up, he listens, he brings back funding to Southwest Ohio, and he gets things done. I'm asking you to join with me and get out and vote to reelect Congressman Greg Landsman.
2: I'm Greg Landsman, candidate for Congress, and I approve this message. 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

0: You're listening to the best in inspiration. Let this one get all up in your spirit.
1: Thank you, God, for giving us our identity in you. We can know who we are because we know whose we are. And we don't have to work for your approval. You've called us by name.

0: I'm Hamilton County Commissioner Alicia Reese. Every week, I talk to folks throughout this county who wonder how they're going to afford to make it, how they're going to afford rising costs, food, gas, and health care. Congressman Greg Landsman stood with me in fighting against higher utility costs. We need a fighter we can count on. That's why I'm voting for Congressman Landsman, because he understands how to get things done. This year, his bipartisan bill to lower prescription drug costs for seniors became law, and he got the money to replace 10,000 lines of lead pipes to protect our kids' future.
1: And I'm not done. I'm Greg Landsman, and I'm going to keep fighting to lower healthcare costs, make life more affordable, and deliver for families right here at home.
0: He shows up, he listens, he brings back funding to Southwest Ohio, and he gets things done. I'm asking you to join with me and get out and vote to reelect Congressman Greg Landsman.
1: I'm Greg Landsman, candidate for Congress, and I approve this message. 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
0: I'm Hamilton County Commissioner Alicia Reese. Every week, I talk to folks throughout this county who wonder how they're going to afford to make it, how they're going to afford rising costs, food, gas, and health care. Congressman Greg Landsman stood with me in fighting against higher utility costs. We need a fighter we can count on. That's why I'm voting for Congressman Landsman, because he understands how to get things done. This year, his bipartisan bill to lower prescription drug costs for seniors became law, and he got the money to replace 10,000 lines of lead pipes to protect our kids' future.
1: And I'm not done. 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
0: He shows up, he listens, he brings back funding to Southwest Ohio, and he gets things done. I'm asking you to join with me and get out and vote to reelect Congressman Greg Landsman.
1: I'm Greg Landsman, candidate for Congress, and I approve this message. 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
0: I'm Hamilton County Commissioner Alicia Reese. Every week, I talk to folks throughout this county who wonder how they're going to afford to make it, how they're going to afford rising costs, food, gas, and health care. Congressman Greg Landsman stood with me in fighting against higher utility costs. We need a fighter we can count on. That's why I'm voting for Congressman Landsman, because he understands how to get things done. This year, his bipartisan bill to lower prescription drug costs for seniors became law, and he got the money to replace 10,000 lines of lead pipes to protect our kids' future.
1: And I'm not done. 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
0: He shows up, he listens, he brings back funding to Southwest Ohio, and he gets things done. I'm asking you to join with me and get out and vote to reelect Congressman Greg Landsman.
1: I'm Greg Landsman, candidate for Congress, and I approve this message. 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

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I wish I had about five.

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1: I'm Hamilton County Commissioner Alicia Reese. Every week, I talk to folks throughout this county who wonder how they're going to afford to make it, how they're going to afford rising costs, food, gas, and health care. Congressman Greg Landsman stood with me in fighting against higher utility costs. We need a fighter we can count on. That's why I'm voting for Congressman Landsman, because he understands how to get things done. This year, his bipartisan bill to lower prescription drug costs for seniors became law, and he got the money to replace 10,000 lines of lead pipes to protect our kids' future.
2: And I'm not done. I'm Greg Landsman, and I'm going to keep fighting to lower healthcare costs, make life more affordable, and deliver for families right here at home.
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1: I'm Hamilton County Commissioner Alicia Reese. Every week, I talk to folks throughout this county who wonder how they're going to afford to make it, how they're going to afford rising costs, food, gas, and health care. 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
2: And I'm not done. 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
2: I'm Greg Landsman, candidate for Congress, and I approve this message. 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
1: I'm Hamilton County Commissioner Alicia Reese. Every week, I talk to folks throughout this county who wonder how they're going to afford to make it, how they're going to afford rising costs, food, gas, and health care. 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
2: And I'm not done. 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
1: He shows up, he listens, he brings back funding to Southwest Ohio, and he gets things done. I'm asking you to join with me and get out and vote to reelect Congressman Greg Landsman.
2: I'm Greg Landsman, candidate for Congress, and I approve this message. 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
1: I'm Hamilton County Commissioner Alicia Reese. 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
2: And I'm not done. 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
2: I'm Greg Landsman, candidate for Congress, and I approve this message. 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
1: What are you trying to say, Yolanda? 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This battle ain't yours.

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1: I'm Hamilton County Commissioner Alicia Reese. Every week, I talk to folks throughout this county who wonder how they're going to afford to make it, how they're going to afford rising costs, food, gas, and health care. 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
2: And I'm not done. 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
2: I'm Greg Landsman, candidate for Congress, and I approve this message. 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
1: I'm Hamilton County Commissioner Alicia Reese. Every week, I talk to folks throughout this county who wonder how they're going to afford to make it, how they're going to afford rising costs, food, gas, and health care. Congressman Greg Landsman stood with me in fighting against higher utility costs. We need a fighter we can count on. That's why I'm voting for Congressman Landsman, because he understands how to get things done. This year, his bipartisan bill to lower prescription drug costs for seniors became law, and he got the money to replace 10,000 lines of lead pipes to protect our kids' future.
2: And I'm not done. I'm Greg Landsman, and I'm going to keep fighting to lower healthcare costs, make life more affordable, and deliver for families right here at home.
1: He shows up, he listens, he brings back funding to Southwest Ohio, and he gets things done. I'm asking you to join with me and get out and vote to reelect Congressman Greg.

0: Greg Landsman.
1: I'm Greg Landsman, candidate for Congress, and I approve this message. 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
4: 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Every week, I talk to folks throughout this county who wonder how they're going to afford to make it, how they're going to afford rising costs, food, gas, and health care. 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
1: And I'm not done. 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
1: I'm Greg Landsman, candidate for Congress, and I approve this message. 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
4: I'm Hamilton County Commissioner Alicia Reese. Every week, I talk to folks throughout this county who wonder how they're going to afford to make it, how they're going to afford rising costs, food, gas, and health care. Congressman Greg Landsman stood with me in fighting against higher utility costs. We need a fighter we can count on. That's why I'm voting for Congressman Landsman, because he understands how to get things done. This year, his bipartisan bill to lower prescription drug costs for seniors became law, and he got the money to replace 10,000 lives.

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1: I'm Hamilton County Commissioner Alicia Reese. Every week, I talk to folks throughout this county who wonder how they're going to afford to make it, how they're going to afford rising costs, food, gas, and health care. 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We need a fighter we can count on. That's why I'm voting for Congressman Landsman, because he understands how to get things done. 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
2: And I'm not done. 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
1: 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I'm asking you to join with me and get out and vote to reelect Congressman Greg Landsman.
2: I'm Greg Landsman, candidate for Congress, and I approve this message. 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
1: I'm Hamilton County Commissioner Alicia Reese. Every week, I talk to folks throughout this county who wonder how they're going to afford to make it, how they're going to afford rising costs, food, gas, and health care. 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We need a fighter we can count on. That's why I'm voting for Congressman Landsman, because he understands how to get things done. 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
2: And I'm not done. 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
1: He shows up, he listens, he brings back funding to Southwest Ohio, and he gets things done. I'm asking you to join with me and get out and vote to reelect Congressman Greg Landsman.
2: I'm Greg Landsman, candidate for Congress, and I approve this message. 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
1: I'm Hamilton County Commissioner Alicia Reese. Every week, I talk to folks throughout this county who wonder how they're going to afford to make it, how they're going to afford rising costs, food, gas, and health care. 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We need a fighter we can count on. 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
2: And I'm not done. 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
1: 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I'm asking you to join with me and get out and vote to reelect Congressman Greg Landsman.
2: I'm Greg Landsman, candidate for Congress, and I approve this message. 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
1: I'm Hamilton County Commissioner Alicia Reese. Every week, I talk to folks throughout this county who wonder how they're going to afford to make it, how they're going to afford rising costs, food, gas, and health care. 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
2: I'm Greg Landsman, candidate for Congress, and I approve this message. 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
1: I'm Hamilton County Commissioner Alicia Reese. Every week, I talk to folks throughout this county who wonder how they're going to afford to make it, how they're going to afford rising costs, food, gas, and health care. 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We need a fighter we can count on. 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This year, his bipartisan bill to lower prescription drug costs for seniors became law. 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
2: And I'm not done. 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
2: I'm Greg Landsman, candidate for Congress, and I approve this message. 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
1: I'm Hamilton County Commissioner Alicia Reese. Every week, I talk to folks throughout this county who wonder how they're going to afford to make it, how they're going to afford rising costs, food, gas, and health care. 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
2: I'm Greg Landsman, candidate for Congress, and I approve this message. 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
1: I'm Hamilton County Commissioner Alicia Reese. Every week, I talk to folks throughout this county who wonder how they're going to afford to make it, how they're going to afford rising costs, food, gas, and health care. Congressman Greg Landsman stood with me in fighting against higher utility costs. We need a fighter we can count on. That's why I'm voting for Congressman Landsman, because he understands how to get things done. This year, his bipartisan bill to lower prescription drug costs for seniors became law, and he got the money to replace 10,000 lines of lead pipes to protect our kids' future.
2: And I'm not done. 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
1: I'm Hamilton County Commissioner Alicia Reese. 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
2: And I'm not done. 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
2: I'm Greg Landsman, candidate for Congress, and I approve this message. 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

maybe. This is the last day in September. And I'm bringing you today's edition of the new Donnie McClurkin Show. My God, God has been so gracious to us, got us this far, and he's going to take us the rest of the way. And I'm going to help you get there with the greatest music of your life. The great music that you can live by. That's right, right here on the new Donnie McClurkin Show. Now listen, you know what we've got planned. You know what we've got planned. We've got our flashback song of the day. We've even got a word of the day just to inspire you. We've got an inspirational moment at the end of the show. But more than anything else, we've got music that's lined up just for you. Just for you. And it starts right here, and it starts right now. So get yourself ready, because the new Donnie McClurkin Show is on the air.

Yeah. All right, let's get this show started off with the one who started this show in the first place. B.B. Winans and the song, In Jesus' Name.

That is my cousin John P. Key and the song Church Medley. And before that, you heard B.B. Winans and In Jesus' Name.

the year 1997. Oh, man. Now, in the year 1997, Robert Duvall released this movie that was really a classic, The Apostle. And even Ricky Dillard had a shot in that movie. That was 29 years ago. And also 29 years ago, this great woman, Vicki Winans, came out with this classic song, Long As I Got King Jesus.

It doesn't take much for me to lift my hands in praise, and it doesn't take much.

That was Jabari Johnson and the song Can't Stop. And before that, you heard Vicky Winans herself with Long As I Got King Jesus. Talk about your classic songs. That's Vicky Winans. And I'll never forget her generosity towards me. Vicky Winans. Now listen, I've got to take a break real quickly. But when I come back, I've got some more great stuff just for you. Just for you. So you don't want to change channels at all. We'll be right back with more of the new Donnie McClurkin Show. Right.

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1: I'm Hamilton County Commissioner Alicia Reese. 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

Hello, Donnie McClurkin Show. Now, we're going to keep this music going, but I want to tell you my brand new and final project. That's right, finally, Donnie McClurkin. It's got songs like Better After a While on it, and it has our brand new single that's playing right now on it. Lord, I thank you. But more than that, you'll enjoy the entirety of the project. Keep your ears open, your eyes peeled. It all happens next week. I cannot wait. But right now, we go forward with Bree Babineau and the song Confidence.

That was a classic song from Sounds of Blackness, and the song's called Optimistic. Before that, you heard Bree Babineaux with the song Confidence. But now it's time for our word of the day. This will inspire you. And God had to tell Jeremiah, go back and tell them, build your houses there, that the false prophets were wrong.

0: I'm Hamilton County Commissioner Alicia Reese. Every week, I talk to folks throughout this county who wonder how they're going to afford to make it, how they're going to afford rising costs, food, gas, and health care. Congressman Greg Landsman stood with me in fighting against higher utility costs. We need a fighter we can count on. That's why I'm voting for Congressman Landsman, because he understands how to get things done. This year, his bipartisan bill to lower prescription drug costs for seniors became law, and he got the money to replace 10,000 lines of lead pipes to protect our kids' future.
1: And I'm not done. 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
0: He shows up, he listens, he brings back funding to Southwest Ohio, and he gets things done. I'm asking you to join with me and get out and vote to reelect Congressman Greg Landsman.
1: I'm Greg Landsman, candidate for Congress, and I approve this message. 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
0: I'm Hamilton County Commissioner Alicia Reese. Every week, I talk to folks throughout this county who wonder how they're going to afford to make it, how they're going to afford rising costs, food, gas, and health care. 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That's why I'm voting for Congressman Landsman, because he understands how to get things done. This year, his bipartisan bill to lower prescription drug costs for seniors became law, and he got the money to replace 10,000 lines of lead pipes to protect our kids' future.
1: And I'm not done. 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
0: He shows up, he listens, he brings back funding to Southwest Ohio, and he gets things done. I'm asking you to join with me and get out and vote to reelect Congressman Greg Landsman.
1: I'm Greg Landsman, candidate for Congress, and I approve this message. 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
0: I'm Hamilton County Commissioner Alicia Reese. Every week, I talk to folks throughout this county who wonder how they're going to afford to make it, how they're going to afford rising costs, food, gas, and health care. Congressman Greg Landsman stood with me in fighting against higher utility costs. We need a fighter we can count on. That's why I'm voting for Congressman Landsman, because he understands how to get things done. This year, his bipartisan bill to lower prescription drug costs for seniors became law, and he got the money to replace 10,000 lines of lead pipes to protect our kids' future.
1: And I'm not done. 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

0: invite every one of you that have loved ones that you want everyone to know who you love? 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Leave your shout out at 1-888-420-7710. That was Juan and Lisa Winans featuring Marvin Winans with It Belongs to Me. I'm telling you, the legacy goes on. And we just celebrated Mom Winans' 90th birthday just last week. She's my mother, too. Mother Dolores Winans. Happy belated birthday to you, Mama. God bless your heart. But now I've got to take a break. But when we come back, I've got an inspirational message just for you. So stick and stay. Don't go anywhere. More of the new Donnie McClurkin Show to go right after this.
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8: I'm Hamilton County Commissioner Alicia Reese. 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
8: I'm Hamilton County Commissioner Alicia Reese. Every week, I talk to folks throughout this county who wonder how they're going to afford to make it, how they're going to afford rising costs, food, gas, and health care. 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
9: I'm Greg Landsman, candidate for Congress, and I approve this message. 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
1: Hi, this is Donnie McClurkin, and I've got an inspirational message just for you. I want you to know the magnificence of our God, the almighty omnipotence of our God, the omniscience, all-knowing of our God, the omnipresence, the ever-presence of our God. He is everywhere at the same time, and he doesn't think he already knows. And his power is limitless, for God doesn't have power. God is power. His makeup is love. Yes, God is love. And all of those wonderful attributes are at our disposal. For he loves us with an everlasting love, and he calls us his sons and daughters if we absolutely accept him as our Savior. He's paid a great price for us. We belong to him. And my God knows that it's worth it. Every moment with God is worth it. Our God is greater than anything else. Our God is stronger than the greatest might. And our God is higher than any other false god. There's no God like Jehovah. Our God.

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0: morning, good people. It's Get Up Mornings. I'm Erica Campbell, loving Jesus and loving you on this wonderful Wednesday, October the 14th. Up, having a great morning already. Sure hope you are too. Hey, team, good morning.
1: Good morning, everybody. Hello.
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0: All right, good people, coming up this hour, we got the Faith Walk, the birthday shout-outs. 11 minutes after the hour, Simple Wilkes will give you the five things you need to know. But first, let us pray. Lord Jesus, we just praise you and thank you so much for all that you are, all that you've done, all that you've been to us. We give you praise, we give you glory, we give you honor. Be with us as we go through this day. Cover us and keep us safe from all hurt, harm, and danger. Keep your hand upon us. Cover us, Lord. Cover our minds, Lord. Help us to be attentive to your voice and your voice alone. Help us to not be deceived or tricked by the voice of our past or the voice of our pain or the voice of the enemy. In Jesus' mighty name, I pray. Thank God. Amen.
1: Amen.
0: Amen. We got great music from Jason Nelson, Jonathan McReynolds, and Bishop Marvin Sapp. Here is William Murphy with No Failure on Get Up Mornings.
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0: 5 things you need to know on Get Up Mornings.
1: All right, Sybil's back with what we need to know today. Good morning, Sybil.
2: It's Sybil Wilkes with what we need to know. A newly released 292-page forensic analysis of Nolan Wells' cell phone detailed private messages across 29 group chats following his death this summer. The records show how friends reacted to public speculation and navigated police inquiries after the 4th of July gathering on Horn Island off the coast of Mississippi. Wells' family continues to scrutinize the handling of the phone, maintaining that leaving the device behind was entirely uncharacteristic of their teenager. Jury selection commenced in the federal death penalty trial of the gunman responsible for the 2022 racist mass shooting at a Buffalo, New York supermarket. Peyton Gendron, who's currently serving life without parole on state murder convictions, faces dozens of federal hate crime and weapons charges. The attack at the Tops Friendly Market, which claimed the lives of 10 Black victims, stands as one of the deadliest racially motivated massacres in modern American history. Economic analysis from Moody's Analytics indicates the ongoing war in Iran costs the typical American household roughly $2,000. Escalating energy expenses, rising fuel prices, and higher borrowing rates represent the largest drivers of consumer financial strain. The nationwide economic toll reached an estimated $265 billion as congressional debates over supplemental defense funding continue. From the good news file, former Baltimore Ravens offensive lineman turned MIT professor John Urschel achieved a landmark breakthrough in advanced mathematics. His published research paper on the growth factor of random matrices involves long-standing questions regarding the stability of Gaussian elimination algorithms. Urschel's achievement provides critical mathematical proof for computing methods used across scientific research and engineering. I'm Sybil Wilkes. Be informed. Be empowered.
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4: I hate the homies. Episode 183 is out. Hey, we're going to be auditioning people tomorrow. I talked to Rock T. The homies is looking for another homie, so I'll let you know more about that. The Tampa Bay Rays beat the Cleveland Guardians 3-1 in game 2 of the American League Championship Series. The series is now tied 1-1 tonight. The Brewers at L.A. Listen, if the Dodgers don't win this, it's over. Yeah, that's it. It's a wrap. No, I think they got one more. Yeah, they'll be down 0-3, and you have to win 4 in a row. I watched the Jacksonville State Gamecocks take on Florida International because I've been hearing a lot about them. Jacksonville State, they sweet. They won 27-24. The Atlanta Dream will be playing at State Farm Arena during the WNBA Finals to accommodate more fans. Let's go. And the NFL suspends Rams left tackle Jackson without pay after he punched Bills linebacker Bradley Chubb after the Rams lost. He violated Rule 9, Section B, Article 1, which is don't bust people in the mouth. I'm Griff. That's your quick sports minute. Commander Sherrill with the birthdays.
5: He Thank did. You, Griff. If you're celebrating your birthday, you're celebrating today with Usher. Karen White, her birthday is today. Stephen A. Smith has a birthday. Jay Farrell, his birthday is today. And I've got a special birthday shout out to Lady Tanya Twyman. Happy birthday, love. And if it's your birthday, well, birthday shout outs are coming up. That's 15 minutes on Get Up Mornings with Eric Campbell.
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9: Good morning. This report of traffic is sponsored by Mothers Against Drunk Driving. If you're traveling 71 north and south, no delays right now, but on 71, there's resurfacing between 73 and US 68. Traffic is still being maintained. No accidents or tie-ups currently.
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15: I'm Greg Landsman, candidate for Congress, and I approve this message. 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
14: I'm Hamilton County Commissioner Alicia Reese. 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
15: And I'm not done. 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
15: I'm Greg Landsman, candidate for Congress, and I approve this message. 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
3: Yes, it is time for the Faith Walk of the Day, and something Scripture is very clear on, and that is discipleship and mentorship and being trained in a particular thing. Training and discipleship is still very necessary. Today we use terms like doing life together. No matter what you call it, it is necessary to be in a community of people who love the Lord. We were called to multiplication, called to add people to the kingdom, but if you are not trained in how to do it, you can walk and move in error. There are some that get their training literally from social media. God bless you. I believe in church community. I believe in a pastor. I believe in leadership, but I also believe in small groups that help us to find people with like-minded interest that allow you to study.

0: I'm Hamilton County Commissioner Alicia Reese. Every week, I talk to folks throughout this county who wonder how they're going to afford to make it, how they're going to afford rising costs, food, gas, and health care. 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That's why I'm voting for Congressman Landsman, because he understands how to get things done. This year, his bipartisan bill to lower prescription drug costs for seniors became law, and he got the money to replace 10,000 lines of lead pipes to protect our kids' future.
1: And I'm not done. 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
0: He shows up, he listens, he brings back funding to Southwest Ohio, and he gets things done. I'm asking you to join with me and get out and vote to reelect Congressman Greg Landsman.
1: I'm Greg Landsman, candidate for Congress, and I approve this message. 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
0: I'm Hamilton County Commissioner Alicia Reese. Every week, I talk to folks throughout this county who wonder how they're going to afford to make it, how they're going to afford rising costs, food, gas, and health care. 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This year, his bipartisan bill to lower prescription drug costs for seniors became law, and he got the money to replace 10,000 lines of lead pipes to protect our kids' future.
1: And I'm not done. 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
0: He shows up, he listens, he brings back funding to Southwest Ohio, and he gets things done. 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
1: I'm Greg Landsman, candidate for Congress, and I approve this message. 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
0: I'm Hamilton County Commissioner Alicia Reese. Every week, I talk to folks throughout this county who wonder how they're going to afford to make it, how they're going to afford rising costs, food, gas, and health care. 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We need a fighter we can count on. That's why I'm voting.

0: for Congressman Landsman because he understands how to get things done. This year, his bipartisan bill to lower prescription drug costs for seniors became law, and he got the money to replace 10,000 lines of lead pipes to protect our kids' future.
1: And I'm not done. 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
0: He shows up, he listens, he brings back funding to Southwest Ohio, and he gets things done. 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
1: I'm Greg Landsman, candidate for Congress, and I approve this message. 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
6: In the news this morning, police are investigating a Tuesday night shooting in Bond Hill. According to police, the victim was shot from behind at a location on Yarmouth Avenue. His injuries are described as non-life-threatening. And the trial of Billy Wagner III will be held in Seneca County. Prosecutors say that Wagner and three other members of his family took part in the 2016 murders of eight members of the Roden family in Pike County. Wagner had originally requested a change of venue in 2024, with prosecutors opposing the motion. Pike County Common Pleas Court Judge Jonathan Hine this week granted Wagner's motion, saying the intense scope of media coverage in the case is so pervasive that prejudice is presumed. The small population of Pike County and the intense media coverage of the case leads the court to conclude that no jury could truthfully answer that they have no prior knowledge of the horrendous facts of the case. Pope Leo has cancer. The announcement came as the 71-year-old Chicago-born pontiff underwent surgery Tuesday to remove a growth from his lung. That's news. Indira Rogers, 1230 The Buzz.
7: Here's traffic on 1230 The Buzz.
6: Good morning. Checking Cincinnati traffic. We're looking good now on 75 north and south. 275 is trouble free. If you're traveling 74, no delays. There's construction along West 2nd Street between Clayade Bailey Bridge and Elm Street. The road there is reduced to one lane. 2nd Street will be reduced to one lane through the spring. And on Winchell Avenue between West 9th Street and Freeman, that stretch of Winchell is closed. Indira Rogers, 1230 The Buzz.
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3: Good morning. This is Stephanie calling from Baltimore, and I'd like to shout out a happy heavenly birthday to James Conyers, my father, and my grandfather, his father, Charles Conyers, on October the 15th. And I love you guys.
4: Good morning. My name is Carol Caldwell. I'm calling from Laurel, Maryland, and my shout out goes to my grandson. Belated birthday was September the 29th, and my granddaughter, her birthday was October the 11th. Happy birthday to Shailene and Lennox Wiggins. Grandma, love you so much.
5: Tanya Evans, I'm calling from Chesapeake Beach, Maryland, and my shout-out is to my apostle, Edna L. Palmer, who is the best leader in the world. I bless God for her, and I'm so thankful for her, and I wish her the happiest birthday of all. Thank you.
6: Good morning, Shannon from Temple Hill, Maryland. And my birthday shout-out is to Bishop Adrian A. Taylor, who is my spiritual dad. Happy birthday.
7: Brother Reggie from D.C. Deacon Homie from the Kids Church. First of all, Chris, I love you, man. I love this show, man. Yeah, my soul wake up when I hear the show. Man, you need to be a lawyer, man. You ready to alcohol for the brother hate the homie. I don't use that word, don't like the homie, because I don't use the word hate. Man, you something else, man. Crack me up. I'm still laughing at that joke. Uncle blank, blank, blank. Don't bust away in the mouth. My birthday shout out, my birthday shout out goes to Sister Joyce Hudson from Second New St. Paul Baptist Church, where my pastor is Pastor Nathaniel Benjamin Jr., American, retired. Hey, man, love y'all! Thank you.
1: All right. All right. All right. All right. All right.
8: Love Reggie. I promise. He's gonna call. It ain't no birthday shout out.
1: He'll never have a birthday. He might have a birthday. But he just say whatever he wanna say, whatever he feel like
8: Reggie.
1: Say.
9: Man, let me say happy birthday to comedian Rob Stapleton in New York and Cheryl Snell and Mama Effie, also known as Mama Selena, and her daughter Charlotte are listening to us in Accra, Ghana right now.
1: Wonderful. I love that. Let's get up. Mornings, y'all. Stick around. We got more on the way. I love you and I mean it.
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15: I'm Hamilton County Commissioner Alicia Reese. Every week, I talk to folks throughout this county who wonder how they're going to afford to make it. 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
16: And I'm not done. 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
15: I'm Hamilton County Commissioner Alicia Reese. Every week, I talk to folks throughout this county who wonder how they're going to afford to make it, how they're going to afford rising costs, food, gas, and health care. 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
16: And I'm not done. 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
15: I'm Hamilton County Commissioner Alicia Reese. Every week, I talk to folks throughout this county who wonder how they're going to afford to make it, how they're going to afford rising costs, food, gas, and health care. Congressman Greg Landsman stood with me in fighting against higher utility costs. We need a fighter we can count on. 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This year, his bipartisan bill to lower prescription drug costs for seniors became law, and he got the money to replace 10,000 lines of lead pipes to protect our kids' future.
16: And I'm not done. 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
20: 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With Erica Campbell.
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1: All right, 11 minutes after the hour. Griff, we get to hear from Sirius Griff. Mr. Griffin is coming up in just a few minutes. I'll share an Ericaism, and then he'll cap things off with the joys and concerns. Griff, how you feeling today?
9: Let me tell you something. The sleep I got yesterday, I'm so woke and I got enough rest for you, E, and that's a lot.
1: That's
9: how about that?
1: Don't do that.
9: Okay,
1: don't
9: I'm sorry. That. But I did, though. I'm just saying. I got you this morning.
1: Because I so need it. Listen, music on the way from Mary, Jacalyn Carr, and Zacardi Cortez. Here's Anthony Brown with Always Be Good on Get Up Mornings.

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4: All right, Griff, it's on you, sir.
5: Thank you, E. Mm-hmm. In Ephesians 6:10-18, Paul tells us to put on the whole armor of God so we can stand against the schemes of the devil. Now, what does that mean? You might say it means before you walk out of your house, make sure you're spiritually dressed, not just regular clothes. Put on that belt of truth, that breastplate of righteousness, those shoes of peace, that shield of faith, that helmet of salvation, and pick up that sword of the spirit, or sword is what Erica want to call it, which is the word of God. I'm just playing, E. Because you never know what life is going to throw at you today. And when we talk about putting all that on, you know, sometimes in our mind, we picture this shield. We picture it, me. I'm silly. So in my mind, sometimes my helmet be too small, but I still go out there because it take dents. And we come back home and then my shield don't fit the way it used to, but it still work enough because we come back home. And then my shoes is too tight. Now I need better shoe strength. And I just have all these problems with my clothes, right? But it is very possible to be anointed and vulnerable at the same time. You know, even the amazing people, the dynamic folk in your life can be depressed. And then sometimes when strong people help everybody else, strong people can't kind of depend on nobody all the time. You know, they say, well, ain't nobody gonna speak into me. So I just, but you gotta know who you are before you leave the house. That's the bottom line. I always say every day I have an adventure, right? But God has kind of been building me that way since I was a kid, that I would have this adventure, whether it be school or work or the military or comedy or whatever. And then I would come back home. That's the whole thing about an adventure. You got to make it back to, if you ever played hide and seek, it was always a home base that you could run around and get, but if you can get home, you'll be safe again. So I said that to say, today, put on all your gear for the Lord. And it ain't for you to just take all these attacks from demons, and it's for peace. Mm. It's so people don't just steal your peace. And speaking of peace, I know personally that Cheryl did a lot, and saying did a lot is an understatement, for the spirit of praise and for My Praise DC and how diligently she works at that station, right? She goes in at 5:45, 5:30 in the morning, and then sometimes she don't leave till 5:30 p.m., 6 p.m., and then she got to get in DC traffic. So, Cheryl, this don't have nothing to do with my Mr. Griffin. Me and Erica wanted to bless you with a spa day. I called Ursula and she said you are a fan of Balian Springs.
4: Yes.
5: Or Balian Springs. Well, we got you a weekend pass, and you can get unlimited hydrotherapy, pools and saunas and lounges. And thank you, Urs, for that. But me and Eric is already bought. I'm going to forward you the QR code. Oh. Me and Erica wanted to just show you that we appreciate what you do for us, but also what you have been doing for the DMV for decades. That's my Mr. Griffin for today.
4: Oh, Griff, stop. You're going to make me. What, Erica?
6: We love you.
4: Wait, this must have been Mr. Griffin. I caught another.
5: Thought you were stray. How about that?
4: Thank you. Vino, shut up.
5: So jerky.
6: You are welcome. We love each other here at Get Up Morning.
4: We do.
6: The Erica Izzard is on the way.
4: Holly is swing.
6: Come on, Griff.
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10: 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In Cincinnati, traffic on 275 West at 71, there's a stalled vehicle on the shoulder. On 75 South, we're beginning to see some slower traffic between Ronald Reagan and Town Street.
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17: I'm Greg Landsman, candidate for Congress, and I approve this message. 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
16: I'm Hamilton County Commissioner Alicia Reese. 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
17: I'm Greg Landsman, candidate for Congress, and I approve this message. 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
2: So it is time for the Erica-ism of the day. And Griff was talking about how rest of the year is rubbing it in my face. And so I started just scrolling and looking up some things. And I looked up a fallow field. It's an area of arable land that a farmer plows and leaves unseeded or unplanted for one or more growing seasons to let the soil rest and regenerate. I have never heard of that. I've never heard of that. So listen to this story. A farmer once asked his neighbor, "What are you planting in that field this season?" "Nothing," the neighbor said. "I'm letting it rest." "But won't you lose a harvest?" "No," the neighbor said. "I'm restoring the soil. Next year's crops depends on this year's stillness." Whew, that'll preach. Mm. "There's a spiritual rhythm woven into creation itself. Work and rest, sowing and fallowing. Your weekend of labor was real good, but now your soil is like that field, rich with what's been poured out, yet needing to lie fallow for a season. God doesn't ask you to be perpetually productive. Even the ground beneath your feet knows the wisdom of emptiness." Woo! 6 days you shall labor and do all your work, but the seventh day is the Sabbath to the Lord your God. Rest is not recovery for the sake of more work. Rest is an act of trust that the world keeps turning even when you stop. Oh my God, that just got me together, y'all. Every time I've gone to the doctor about anything, the first thing they ask me is about my sleeping habits. Now, considering my work and my life, it's always a, "Well, doc, you know, I 5 hours here and 2 hours there." And they tell me every time, without rest, your body will not properly recover. 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I'm talking to myself, but I know I'm talking to a lot of y'all too. 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

0: I'm Hamilton County Commissioner Alicia Reese. Every week, I talk to folks throughout this county who wonder how they're going to afford to make it, how they're going to afford rising costs, food, gas, and health care. Congressman Greg Landsman stood with me in fighting against higher utility costs. We need a fighter we can count on. That's why I'm voting for Congressman Landsman, because he understands how to get things done. This year, his bipartisan bill to lower prescription drug costs for seniors became law, and he got the money to replace 10,000 lines of lead pipes to protect our kids' future.
1: And I'm not done. I'm Greg Landsman, and I'm going to keep fighting to lower healthcare costs, make life more affordable, and deliver for families right here at home.
0: He shows up, he listens, he brings back funding to Southwest Ohio, and he gets things done. I'm asking you to join with me and get out and vote to reelect Congressman Greg Landsman.
1: I'm Greg Landsman, candidate for Congress, and I approve this message. 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
0: I'm Hamilton County Commissioner Alicia Reese. Every week, I talk to folks throughout this county who wonder how they're going to afford to make it, how they're going to afford rising costs, food, gas, and health care. Congressman Greg Landsman stood with me in fighting against higher utility costs. We need a fighter we can count on. That's why I'm voting for Congressman Landsman, because he understands how to get things done. This year, his bipartisan bill to lower prescription drug costs for seniors became law, and he got the money to replace 10,000 lines of lead pipes to protect our kids' future.
1: And I'm not done. I'm Greg Landsman, and I'm going to keep fighting to lower healthcare costs, make life more affordable, and deliver for families right here at home.
0: He shows up, he listens, he brings back funding to Southwest Ohio, and he gets things done. I'm asking you to join with me and get out and vote to reelect Congressman Greg Landsman.
1: I'm Greg Landsman, candidate for Congress, and I approve this message. 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
0: I'm Hamilton County Commissioner Alicia Reese. Every week, I talk to folks throughout this county who wonder how they're going to afford to make it, how they're going to afford rising costs, food, gas, and health care. Congressman Greg Landsman stood with me in fighting against higher utility costs. We need a fighter we can count on. That's why I'm voting for Congressman Landsman, because he

0: get things done. This year, his bipartisan bill to lower prescription drug costs for seniors became law, and he got the money to replace 10,000 lines of lead pipes to protect our kids' future.
1: And I'm not done. I'm Greg Landsman, and I'm going to keep fighting to lower healthcare costs, make life more affordable, and deliver for families right here at home.
0: He shows up, he listens, he brings back funding to Southwest Ohio, and he gets things done. I'm asking you to join with me and get out and vote to reelect Congressman Greg Landsman.
1: I'm Greg Landsman, candidate for Congress, and I approve this message. 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
5: In the news this morning, police are investigating a Tuesday night shooting in Bond Hill. According to police, the victim was shot from behind at a location on Yarmouth Avenue. His injuries are described as non-life-threatening. And the trial of Billy Wagner III will be held in Seneca County. Prosecutors say that Wagner and three other members of his family took part in the 2016 murders of eight members of the Roden family in Pike County. Wagner had originally requested a change of venue in 2024, with prosecutors opposing the motion. Pike County Common Pleas Court Judge Jonathan Hine this week granted Wagner's motion, saying the intense scope of media coverage in the case is so pervasive that prejudice is presumed. The small population of Pike County and the intense media coverage of the case leads the court to conclude that no jury could truthfully answer that they have no prior knowledge of the horrendous facts of the case. Hope Leo has cancer. The announcement came as the 71-year-old Chicago-born pontiff underwent surgery Tuesday to remove a growth from his lung. That's news. Indira Rogers, 1230 The Buzz.
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5: Good morning. Checking Cincinnati traffic on 75. South between Gilbreth and Town, it is slow. Northbound on 75. After Norwood Lateral, there's disabled vehicle over to the right shoulder. On 275 west at 71, there's a disabled vehicle. It's over to the left shoulder. And if you are traveling along 471 north between Memorial Parkway and US 50, we're seeing slow traffic there. Indira Rogers, 1230 The Buzz.
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1: Well, saints of the Most High God, it is almost time for the joys and concerns. 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
4: Well, say something, Most High God. You back from the Get Up Church of our International Baptist, non-denominational, denominational, AME, CME, ENG, LO, MIDO, P, Apostolic Church
5: of God in Christ.
4: There she is.
6: Well. Thank you. I'm going to go ahead and call you just Elder Cheryl, not substitute pastor.
4: I jump in when I need to, you know?
6: Erica just stepped off, went to the bathroom, huh? But first, giving honor to God, who's the head of my life, I like to say I'm glad to be in the house of the Lord. One more time, Elder Cheryl. Because he brought me from a mighty... mighty long way. Sister Erica, I could have been dead, but you wouldn't have cared. Sleeping in the grave, but God is good.
5: All the time.
6: And all the time.
5: God is good.
6: Yeah. This just makes sense for what I'm about to say anyway. In my family, we say, you thought you were safe, huh? You're not safe. So if you come out wearing some tight jeans and a loose shirt, we're going to be like, ooh, you thought you were safe. Look at you over there. Now, Erica has applied this to me so many times that me and Donald Thames Jr. was just talking. And Donald even said, Erica is a low-key comedian. He said, because you said love is strong and stink is a lot. When I said that to you, I said, she always, I'm not safe either. Okay? I'm not safe either. And I'm going to tell you who not the most safe? People who wear wigs around me, and they be sideways, your little line, I don't know, your part be crooked, you're not safe. You're not safe at all. My wife, Erica, told me one time, I'll never forget, we was recording promos and in Dallas. I was sitting next to her, and she said, you want some gum? I said, do I need some? She's like, a little bit of gum. I'm not safe. Nobody is safe now. Is somebody in that car right now saying, man, my kids ain't safe in the car right now. Good. You get to say, ain't he all right? Somebody else is saying, man, my husband ain't safe either, what he was wearing yesterday. Good. You get to say, ain't he all right? But if you like me and you know, nobody's safe around us, man. And we
4: nobody.
6: I told Cheryl one time she looked like the Partridge Family here.
4: Shirley Partridge. Oh, he died laughing. I was
6: TJ
4: like,
6: TJ wasn't safe
4: like
6: never. TJ had a wet wig. We called it Ola Ray. She came in here yesterday. She gave me this candy.
5: She had Ola Ray on?
6: She had Ola Ray on. I said, good morning, Ola Ray. Good morning. I started eating popcorn like Michael Jackson when she came in.
4: My Shirley Partridge wig was cute, though. Don't even go there.
6: It was
5: a short little...
4: yeah.
6: Erica, little... how many cups of hair you got?
5: Two.
6: Man.
4: We ain't safe with our own self. What y'all
5: know? I'm going to clown myself. How you think I'm not going to clown you?
6: I am too. How about that? Me too.
5: Two cups of hair. But listen, I'm going to work my two cups, you hear me? Or I'm just going to put on a wig. That's fine. Uh-huh. I don't care.
4: Period.
5: Get up morning, y'all. Welcome to the Get Up Church. It's wild over here.
4: Gotta have thick skin.
5: Please have thick skin.
6: Bet you won't put on no Ola Ray though.
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15: I'm Hamilton County Commissioner Alicia Reese. Every week, I talk to folks throughout this county who wonder how they're going to afford to make it, how they're going to afford rising costs, food, gas, and health care. 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
16: And I'm not done. 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
16: I'm Greg Landsman, candidate for Congress, and I approve this message. 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
15: I'm Hamilton County Commissioner Alicia Reese. Every week, I talk to folks throughout this county who wonder how they're going to afford to make it, how they're going to afford rising costs, food, gas, and health care. 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
16: And I'm not done. 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
15: He shows up, he listens, he brings back funding to Southwest Ohio, and he gets things done. I'm asking you to join with me and get out and vote to reelect Congressman Greg Landsman.
16: I'm Greg Landsman, candidate for Congress, and I approve this message. 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
16: I'm Greg Landsman, candidate for Congress, and I approve this message. 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
5: 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Also, we'll have Wake Up and Win, Dr. Willie Jolly, this hour. His message is the old howling country dog. 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
4: Good morning. 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
3: Glad to have you. So, Judge, we've had some recent cases where the outcome in the criminal court process is not what many expected or hoped for at all. Looking at the Nolan Wells case and others, please share some thoughts and some additional paths forward on how our involvement might affect the outcome.
4: Sure. One case I want to talk about briefly is Jordan Hill. He was a 10-year-old riding on an ATV, hit by a suspected drunk driver. The driver didn't stay on the scene, and he didn't call 911 because he said he didn't have cell service. And typically, if there's a tower, 911 is a call that you can make. This guy was acquitted on two charges. This also, guys, like Nolan Wells, was in Mississippi. In this county, blacks are roughly 35%, and they could have been on that jury. So since the 60s, remember, it's illegal to exclude blacks from voting or being on juries. Yet some people, not you guys, I know you guys may have been called and you can share with the listeners about your jury experience. But some folk try hard to get out of jury duty and they self-exclude when it's illegal to do so. And they could make a difference on a grand jury or a trial jury. And so all of this matters. So for any case, we've got to make sure that we, the people, are in the process and we don't leave it to others to determine if somebody broke the law or should be indicted. So for Nolan Wells, Jordan, and many people, you can also pursue a civil case for wrongful death. The law allows recovery from, in Jordan's case, that driver's automobile policy and possibly the driver's personal non-exempt assets. The law also allows the demand for recovery from that ATV if it had uninsured or underinsured coverage, right? And something that's, yeah, it may cost us a little bit more every month on the auto policy, but it can make a huge financial difference for someone like Jordan's family and any family. And finally, voting determines who leads the Department of Justice and the FBI. They can come in and conduct an independent federal review for hate crimes or any other charges for Nolan, for Jordan, suspected tree hangings, any of these cases. And so these simple steps make a difference, but all of it is related to voting.
3: Speaking of voting, the midterm elections begin next week, and folk want answers and improvements. And they're concerned about long ballots, closing polling places, and vote influencers like Trump promising money if Republicans retain the House and Senate. Isn't that illegal?
4: Sadly, it's very legal, guys, for any politician. Any politician can promise you anything of value to get you to vote. It's completely legal under the First Amendment. And even in this case with Trump, even if the Republicans win both houses, unless Congress writes a law and they actually appropriate money to pay anybody $5,000, yeah, forget about it. It's not going to happen. But be assured, churches, NAACP, D9, social justice groups, they're going to get you to the polls. Don't even worry about that. Our job is to know what's on that ballot before we go. It takes less time and money to print the ballot and know it and get to the polls than if you add up what certain policies, laws, or elected officials have already cost you or what will they cost you.
3: I love it. We're talking with our legal expert, Judge Melody Armstrong. How can folk follow you and learn more about what you do?
4: Yes, ma'am. It's IG and Facebook, Judge Melody Armstrong, www.melodyarmstrong.com, and Minute with Judge Mello.
3: All right, there it is there, good people. Stay informed. Stick around. The Get Up poll question is up next on Get Up Mornings.
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1: 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We're seeing delays on 275 West between Ward's Corner Road and Loveland Madeira. On 75 South, between Galbraith and Town, it's slow. On 74 East, between Montana and Spring Grove, it is slow there.
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1: I'm Hamilton County Commissioner Alicia Reese. Every week, I talk to folks throughout this county who wonder how they're going to afford to make it, how they're going to afford rising costs, food, gas, and health care. Congressman Greg Landsman stood with me in fighting against higher utility costs. We need a fighter we can count on. That's why I'm voting for Congressman Landsman, because he understands how to get things done. This year, his bipartisan bill to lower prescription drug costs for seniors became law, and he got the money to replace 10,000 lines of lead pipes to protect our kids' future.
2: And I'm not done. I'm Greg Landsman, and I'm going to keep fighting to lower healthcare costs, make life more affordable, and deliver for families right here at home.
1: He shows up, he listens, he brings back funding to Southwest Ohio, and he gets things done. I'm asking you to join with me and get out and vote to reelect Congressman Greg Landsman.
2: I'm Greg Landsman, candidate for Congress, and I approve this message. 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
1: I'm Hamilton County Commissioner Alicia Reese. Every week, I talk to folks throughout this county who wonder how they're going to afford to make it, how they're going to afford rising costs, food, gas, and health care. Congressman Greg Landsman stood with me in fighting against higher utility costs. We need a fighter we can count on. That's why I'm voting for Congressman Landsman, because he understands how to get things done. This year, his bipartisan bill to lower prescription drug costs for seniors became law, and he got the money to replace 10,000 lines of lead pipes to protect our kids' future.
2: And I'm not done. I'm Greg Landsman, and I'm going to keep fighting to lower healthcare costs, make life more affordable, and deliver for families right here at home.
1: He shows up, he listens, he brings back funding to Southwest Ohio, and he gets things done. I'm asking you to join with me and get out and vote to reelect Congressman Greg Landsman.
2: I'm Greg Landsman, candidate for Congress, and I approve this message. 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
2: Another great day. This is Dr. Willie Jolly. Today's step for success is taken from my book, It Only Takes a Minute to Change Your Life. Most people don't live their dreams because they would rather settle and sit around and complain than take action to change their situations. Let me share a story with you that illustrates this point. There was a man walking down a country road. He walked past a porch where an old farmer was sitting in his rocking chair, and next to him was a dog that was howling and making all sorts of noise. So the man asked the farmer, why is that dog making so much noise? The farmer said, because he's sitting on a nail. And the man said, well, why doesn't he get up? The farmer said, because it doesn't hurt bad enough. Don't complain about what you allow. Most people sit and complain about what hurts and don't do anything to change it. Do it today. Change your thinking and change your life. This is Dr. Willie Jolly. Share this message with everyone you know. 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
5: All right, Cheryl, what are we talking about today?
3: All right. So question, have you ever prayed for something, didn't get it, and later thank God that you didn't? Sometimes the blessing isn't a yes, right? Sometimes it's the door that never opened. And years ago, I had an opportunity to program WLIB and APD, or assistant program the WBLS, which is their gospel format and urban format in New York. Now, New York is the number one market in the country. Anybody who does radio would want to work in New York, like would want to work in the number one market, right? And at the time, my kids were small, and I really, really wanted to do it. Like one of those things where you try to fit that circle in the square. Mm-hmm. And I'm like, telling my husband, this will be the best for us. And he's saying, I don't think it's good timing. I don't think we should. And then he's, military, so he was reserved, and they were talking about activating him full, in active duty because of 9/11. It was just so much that was going on at the time. And I was like, listen, this is a career opportunity of a lifetime. I really want to do it. And I really was trying to take that job. But if I had taken that job, it would have destroyed my family. Let me tell you how God operates too. In a revival, Erica, in a service, one of our spiritual leaders called me out. And just simply said, you're about to take a job that's going to destroy your family. Nobody knew. Whoa. It was that distinct. It was that clear. It was that. And I was like, I'm on the floor crying. They think I'm full of Holy Spirit. I'm crying because I really wanted to take that job.

0: I'm Hamilton County Commissioner Alicia Reese. Every week, I talk to folks throughout this county who wonder how they're going to afford to make it, how they're going to afford rising costs, food, gas, and health care. 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We need a fighter we can count on. That's why I'm voting for Congressman Landsman, because he understands how to get things done. This year, his bipartisan bill to lower prescription drug costs for seniors became law, and he got the money to replace 10,000 lines of lead pipes to protect our kids' future.
1: And I'm not done. 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
0: He shows up, he listens, he brings back funding to Southwest Ohio, and he gets things done. 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
1: I'm Greg Landsman, candidate for Congress, and I approve this message. 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
0: I'm Hamilton County Commissioner Alicia Reese. Every week, I talk to folks throughout this county who wonder how they're going to afford to make it, how they're going to afford rising costs, food, gas, and health care. Congressman Greg Landsman stood with me in fighting against higher utility costs. We need a fighter we can count on. That's why I'm voting for Congressman Landsman, because he understands how to get things done. This year, his bipartisan bill to lower prescription drug costs for seniors became law, and he got the money to replace 10,000 lines of lead pipes to protect our kids' future.
1: And I'm not done. I'm Greg Landsman, and I'm going to keep fighting to lower healthcare costs, make life more affordable, and deliver for families right here at home.
0: He shows up, he listens, he brings back funding to Southwest Ohio, and he gets things done. I'm asking you to join with me and get out and vote to reelect Congressman Greg Landsman.
1: I'm Greg Landsman, candidate for Congress, and I approve this message. 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

0: Commissioner Alicia Reese. Every week, I talk to folks throughout this county who wonder how they're going to afford to make it, how they're going to afford rising costs, food, gas, and health care. Congressman Greg Landsman stood with me in fighting against higher utility costs. We need a fighter we can count on. That's why I'm voting for Congressman Landsman, because he understands how to get things done. This year, his bipartisan bill to lower prescription drug costs for seniors became law, and he got the money to replace 10,000 lines of lead pipes to protect our kids' future.
1: And I'm not done. I'm Greg Landsman, and I'm going to keep fighting to lower healthcare costs, make life more affordable, and deliver for families right here at home.
0: He shows up, he listens, he brings back funding to Southwest Ohio, and he gets things done. I'm asking you to join with me and get out and vote to reelect Congressman Greg Landsman.
1: I'm Greg Landsman, candidate for Congress, and I approve this message. 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
4: In the news this morning, police are investigating a Tuesday night shooting in Bond Hill. According to police, the victim was shot from behind at a location on Yarmouth Avenue. His injuries are described as non-life-threatening. And the trial of Billy Wagner III will be held in Seneca County. Prosecutors say that Wagner and three other members of his family took part in the 2016 murders of eight members of the Roden family in Pike County. Wagner had originally requested a change of venue in 2024, with prosecutors opposing the motion. Pike County Common Pleas Court Judge Jonathan Hine this week granted Wagner's motion, saying the intense scope of media coverage in the case is so pervasive that prejudice is presumed. The small population of Pike County and the intense media coverage of the case leads the court to conclude that no jury could truthfully answer that they have no prior knowledge of the horrendous facts of the case. Pope Leo has cancer. The announcement came as the 71-year-old Chicago-born pontiff underwent surgery Tuesday to remove a growth from his lung. That's news. Indira Rogers, 1230 The Buzz.
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4: Good morning. Checking Cincinnati area traffic. We have a disabled vehicle on 75 North at Mitchell. And if you're traveling northbound 75, it's slow between Norwood Lateral and Ronald Reagan. 75 South is stop and go right now between Shepherd and Paddock. On 275 West, we're seeing delays between 28 and Milford and Loveland Madera. Then as you travel along 71 northbound between Red Bank and Pfeiffer, we're seeing delays there. Indira Rogers, 1230 The Buzz.
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3: All right, guys, today we are asking, what is the no that turned into a blessing? Let's go to the phones and talk to Yvonne in Arkansas. Hey, Yvonne, what is the no that turned into a blessing?
4: Good morning. Good morning. Yes, that no was definitely a blessing. I had a job that I wanted probably more than any job I've ever wanted. I was an ER trauma nurse, and I wanted to be a flight nurse. I was the top two candidates. But I didn't get the job. I remember getting the call as I was driving. I pulled over to the side because when they told me they gave it to someone else, I cried like a baby. But here's the thing. That very next month, they found a tumor in my leg. And they had to go in, put in hardware, rebuild it, all the stuff. I could not walk. I had to relearn how to walk. Now, the thing is, had I gotten that job, I would not have been there long enough to have benefits. Basically, I would have lost my job and no income. But because I didn't get it in my current role, I was able to still have my income, all my benefits. And I was a single mother of three kids.
5: Wow.
4: And so one day it took me a year to learn how to walk. Okay. That's the significance. But I was laying in my bed one morning. I'll never forget it. Just like it was yesterday. The Holy Spirit said to me, see, if I had given you what you wanted, you wouldn't have had what you needed. Ain't God all right?
3: God is all right. Wow. Thank you for sharing that. God bless you, Yvonne.
4: Bless y'all. Have a good day.
3: You too. Bye-bye. Marcus in Atlanta is on the line. Hey, Marcus, tell us about the no that turned out to be a blessing.
6: Yes, ma'am. Yes, ma'am. So my no that turned out to be a blessing is probably the reason that I'm still here talking to you today. My buddy, we have been buddies since sixth grade. Getting ready to go to college, we were going to the same university, had all our stuff all situated, dorm room, everything. We were all situated. But I ended up getting a scholarship to another university, and I was not going to go. My father said, okay, well, fine. You know, if you want to go there, go there. Fine. My grandfather came back and said, boy, you need to go where the money is. So I ended up going to another university. So long story short, my best buddy, we were thick as thieves. We did everything together in high school. He got mixed up in some drugs and ended up having a drug-induced psychotic break. Wow. And that just went from bad to worse, bad to worse, bad to worse, and eventually ended up in his death. And I know that was nothing but God that said no, because had I have been there with him,
3: you'd have been with your
6: friend. Like I said, yeah. We were thick as thieves and did everything together. That could have been me as well. So that no that God gave me turned out to be a big, big, huge blessing.
3: Well, praise awesome. God. Thank you for praise sharing that with us. God bless you.
6: There you have it. Thank you, thank you. God bless you. You guys as well.
3: Well, there it is there, good people. No's can turn out to be a blessing. God's protection, God's provision, God's intervention. I thank God for all of it. You don't always know it immediately. Take some time to realize that what God is saying no to, it's because there's something that he sees that you don't.
5: Yep.
3: So don't ever question God's sovereignty, his ability to see what we cannot. We follow where he leads. We trust his starts and his stops. All right. That is it, guys. Stick around. We got more on the way. It's Get Up Morning.
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12: I'm Hamilton County Commissioner Alicia Reese. Every week, I talk to folks throughout this county who wonder how they're going to afford to make it, how they're going to afford rising costs, food, gas, and health care. 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
13: And I'm not done. 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
13: I'm Greg Landsman, candidate for Congress, and I approve this message. 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
12: I'm Hamilton County Commissioner Alicia Reese. Every week, I talk to folks throughout this county who wonder how they're going to afford to make it, how they're going to afford rising costs, food, gas, and health care. 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That's why I'm voting for Congressman Landsman, because he understands how to get things done. This year, his bipartisan bill to lower prescription drug costs for seniors became law, and he got the money to replace 10,000 lines of lead pipes to protect our kids' future.
13: And I'm not done. 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
12: He shows up, he listens, he brings back funding to Southwest Ohio, and he gets things done. I'm asking you to join with me and get out and vote to reelect Congressman Greg Landsman.
13: I'm Greg Landsman, candidate for Congress, and I approve this message. 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
12: I'm Hamilton County Commissioner Alicia Reese. Every week, I talk to folks throughout this county who wonder how they're going to afford to make it, how they're going to afford rising costs, food, gas, and health care. 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
13: And I'm not done. 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
12: 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I'm asking you to join with me and get out and vote to reelect Congressman Greg Landsman.
13: I'm Greg Landsman, candidate for Congress, and I approve this message. 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
3: 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No one else is talking. I got a message for you. Later this hour, trending topics with Sheryl Jackson and Joy Taylor will have the Daily Play. Music from Pastor Mike Jr., Bashawn Mitchell, and Corinne Hawthorne. Here's Sincere with After Tonight on Get Up Mornings.

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4: All right, good people. It is time for the Love Talk of the Day. And today I want to talk to those of you who have those real long conversations, but you're the only one talking. And you fussing and talking and fussing and fussing and talking and talking and fussing and fussing and talking. They checked out about 10 minutes in. And as much as you feel like the more you talk, you got to let them know and you got to tell them. If you are quote unquote communicating with someone and they're not talking back, then you are just venting and going off. And it's not landing the way you think it's going to land. When you are having a difficult conversation with someone, you have to give them an opportunity to be in the conversation. And you can't judge and accuse everything that they're saying. You have to allow them to say what they need to say. A lot of people are in relationships where their spouse or their partner does not talk. And so you feel like you can make them talk by you talking more. And that is not the reason that they're not talking. They don't feel safe to talk. They don't trust talking with you because they don't know who else is going to hear it. And especially in this day and age, now whatever you say and have said will always make its way to social media. So it's almost like this talking, this beating up, this, you know, kind of antagonizing and then humiliating by putting it on social media. If you really want a healthy relationship, you're going to have to just chill, man. You're going to have to take a break. Take your issues to the Father and ask Him to give you a new way to communicate that feels like an actual back and forth conversation. And not just you going and going and going and going and going and going and all these examples and then referring to other people. And then you got comparison in there. You got a little humiliation got in there. You got intimidation. You got all these things that don't sound or feel like love. When you have an issue with someone that you say you love, you got to do it together. It can't just be you because you're the structured one and you're the balanced one and I'm the this one. Whatever else you're telling yourself about yourself, if they ain't listening to you, are you really what you think you are? And I'm not saying that to hurt, but I'm just saying you got to look at it through different eyes. If you're talking for hours and hours and ain't nobody listening, be quiet. What spirit is that that causes you to keep talking and ain't nobody saying nothing back? But we having a conversation. No, you're not. No, you're not. You giving a monologue. And if it's not landing and they don't understand it, what's the point? Don't you want them to hear your heart and not your fussing and not your self-preservation and not the insecurities and not the fear and not the anxiousness? So take a different approach to communicating when something goes wrong. Maybe give yourself a beat. Just take a moment. Go for a walk. Literally, without your phone, without talking to anybody. And say, ask God to show you yourself and your part. My sister Malia says it all the time. Show me I want to know my part. I know what I'm mad about, but if I played a part in this in any way, Father, show me and help me to rectify that so we can bring peace to your home. All right. I love you and I mean it. That is the Love Talk of the Day. Did that feel like love? I hope it did. I really had good intentions. I love you and I mean it. All right, guys. Trending Topics is up next.

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8: Good morning. Checking Cincinnati area traffic. We have a disabled vehicle on 75 North at Mitchell. And if you're traveling northbound 75, it's slow between Norwood Lateral and Ronald Reagan. 75 South is stop and go right now between Shepherd and Paddock. On 275 West, risking delays between 28 and Milford and Loveland Madera. Then as you travel along 71 northbound between Red Bank and Pfeiffer, we're seeing delays there. Indira Rogers, 1230 The Buzz.
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11: I'm Hamilton County Commissioner Alicia Reese. Every week, I talk to folks throughout this county who wonder how they're going to afford to make it, how they're going to afford rising costs, food, gas, and health care. 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
12: And I'm not done. 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
12: I'm Greg Landsman, candidate for Congress, and I approve this message. 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
11: I'm Hamilton County Commissioner Alicia Reese. Every week, I talk to folks throughout this county who wonder how they're going to afford to make it, how they're going to afford rising costs, food, gas, and health care. 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
12: And I'm not done. 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
11: 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I'm asking you to join with me and get out and vote to reelect Congressman Greg Landsman.
12: I'm Greg Landsman, candidate for Congress, and I approve this message. 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
6: Man, this story has me so uncomfortable. I feel so bad. Rest in peace to Hassan Kareem, 42 of Atlanta, who was identified by police as the man who died after being ejected from the Goliath roller coaster at Six Flags over Georgia on Monday. And he was not a thrill seeker chasing a headline. He was an IT manager, technology teacher, and robotics coach at Wesley International Academy in Atlanta Public Charter School, where he had worked for more than 12 years. He just took a ride. Like any one of us who might want to ride a roller coaster ride. And the school district called him a cherished member, said his presence and impact will deeply be missed by their students and staff and those who lived lives he touched. And so Atlanta Public Schools extended its deepest condolences. Witnesses told police that Kareem struck several other people before falling beneath the ride. Several others were also injured. The ride's manufacturer said it is actively investigating the incident. And Six Flags temporarily closed at least 10 roller coasters across several of its parks in the United States,
4: the country,
6: and Canada, which means y'all haven't been checking the safety of these roller coasters. And you got lawsuits. I mean, his death brings a broader picture of what are you guys doing? Yeah, for the safety of those who want to ride these roller coasters.
7: Yeah.
6: It's just, I don't know, it's disheartening. It just really has me unnerved. It's like, you know, a lot of, you know, when I grew up, I loved roller coasters. I'm, you know, a woman of a certain age now, and I realize I can't keep doing them. But
4: I aged out. You don't have to say a certain age. I aged out.
7: The last time I went, I said, oh no.
6: Yes.
7: Hey, I went back busy. Six Flags. I said,
4: man, I'm cool. No, now I'm holding purses. I hated the person that was holding purses.
7: Knocking my head around for no reason. Flying upside down, turning backwards with a little fire under your feet. No, man.
4: I don't know when it happened.
6: Them organs are saying, what are we doing upside down? What is happening?
7: And why? Nope.
6: Neck hurt.
4: We're praying for his family. They've been talking about it hard here in Atlanta. And it's a very sad situation. And I literally pass Six Flags every day going home. It's 9 miles before my house on the left-hand side.
6: Man, I hope they get to the bottom of this investigation, and you know, and I pray that those people will be prosecuted because they didn't do what they were supposed to do. When you're talking about these rides, they're supposed to be safe, and so it's a little nerve wracking. Anyway, rest in peace to him. All right, more than three decades after Tupac Shakur was gunned down, the Las Vegas Strip, the man accused of planning the attacks, learned his fate yesterday. Dwayne Keefe D. Davis, 63, received 40 years to life in prison from Judge Carly Kearney after a jury convicted him of first-degree murder in August. Now, the courtroom heard from Shakur's younger sister, who described a brother their mother believed could change the world. Now, the crazy part about this is that he wrote a book talking about him planning the death of Tupac Shakur. Yeah, he wrote a book and then was doing podcasts and talking about it. And so, yeah, they had to go after him.
4: He was trying to get famous.
7: Because I was going to say, this is a whole lot of years later.
6: 30 years.
4: 30. 30?
7: Wow.
6: Mm-hmm. 30 years. Well, what you
4: they
6: expect?
4: They blamed it on everybody. Everybody. Mm-hmm. And it was just this man.
6: Yeah. So, yeah, the sentencing marked a long-awaited moment of accountability, but no prison term could bring back her older brother, is what she said. And so, yeah, she said that he was taking care of 17 family members when he passed away. Like, wow. Paying bills and covering home expenses and all the things, 17 family members. Yeah. Yeah. And not only that, but just who he was to the world and the music that he, you know, contributed to the hip hop culture. And so, and he, I mean, Keefe didn't seem like he was, had any remorse. So
1: really,
6: that's what it looked like when they gave the verdict. So anyway, that's what's trending. If you're celebrating your birthday, you're celebrating today with Usher Raymond. Also, Karen White, her birthday's today. Stephen A. Smith has a birthday today. You are not liking him right now, right? Jay Farrell has a birthday. And I've got a special birthday shout out to Lady Tanya Twyman. And so happy birthday.
7: Well, good people, that's the trending topics and a few more birthdays. Here is Joy Taylor with the Daily Play on Get Up Mornings.
3: 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I'll discuss next on the Daily Play with Joy Taylor.
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0: I'm Hamilton County Commissioner Alicia Reese. Every week, I talk to folks throughout this county who wonder how they're going to afford to make it, how they're going to afford rising costs, food, gas, and health care. 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That's why I'm voting for Congressman Landsman, because he understands how to get things done. This year, his bipartisan bill to lower prescription drug costs for seniors became law, and he got the money to replace 10,000 lines of lead pipes to protect our kids' future.
1: And I'm not done. 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
0: He shows up, he listens, he brings back funding to Southwest Ohio, and he gets things done. I'm asking you to join with me and get out and vote to reelect Congressman Greg Landsman.
1: I'm Greg Landsman, candidate for Congress, and I approve this message. 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
0: I'm Hamilton County Commissioner Alicia Reese. Every week, I talk to folks throughout this county who wonder how they're going to afford to make it, how they're going to afford rising costs, food, gas, and health care. 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That's why I'm voting for Congressman Landsman, because he understands how to get things done. This year, his bipartisan bill to lower prescription drug costs for seniors became law, and he got the money to replace 10,000 lines of lead pipes to protect our kids' future.
1: And I'm not done. 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
0: He shows up, he listens, he brings back funding to Southwest Ohio, and he gets things done. I'm asking you to join with me and get out and vote to reelect Congressman Greg Landsman.
1: I'm Greg Landsman, candidate for Congress, and I approve this message. 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
0: I'm Hamilton County Commissioner Alicia Reese. Every week, I talk to folks throughout this county who wonder how they're going to afford to make it, how they're going to afford rising costs, food, gas, and health care. Congressman Greg Landsman stood with me in fighting against higher utility costs. We need a fighter we can count on. That's why I'm voting for Congressman Landsman, because he understands how to get things done. This year, his bipartisan bill to lower prescription drug costs for seniors became law.

0: And he got the money to replace 10,000 lines of lead pipes to protect our kids' future.
1: And I'm not done. 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
0: He shows up, he listens, he brings back funding to Southwest Ohio, and he gets things done. I'm asking you to join with me and get out and vote to reelect Congressman Greg Landsman.
1: I'm Greg Landsman, candidate for Congress, and I approve this message. 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
4: In the news this morning, police are investigating a Tuesday night shooting in Bond Hill. According to police, the victim was shot from behind at a location on Yarmouth Avenue. His injuries are described as non-life-threatening. And the trial of Billy Wagner III will be held in Seneca County. Prosecutors say that Wagner and three other members of his family took part in the 2016 murders of eight members of the Roden family in Pike County. Wagner had originally requested a change of venue in 2024, with prosecutors opposing the motion. Pike County Common Pleas Court Judge Jonathan Hine this week granted Wagner's motion, saying the intense scope of media coverage in the case is so pervasive that prejudice is presumed. The small population of Pike County and the intense media coverage of the case leads the court to conclude that no jury could truthfully answer that they have no prior knowledge of the horrendous facts of the case. Pope Leo has cancer. The announcement came as the 71-year-old Chicago-born pontiff underwent surgery Tuesday to remove a growth from his lung. That's news. Indira Rogers, 1230 The Buzz.
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4: Good morning. Checking Cincinnati area traffic. We have a disabled vehicle on 75 North at Mitchell. And if you're traveling northbound 75, it's slow between Norwood Lateral and Ronald Reagan. 75 South is stop and go right now between Shepherd and Paddock. On 275 West, we're seeing delays between 28 and Milford and Loveland Madera. Then as you travel along 71 northbound between Red Bank and Pfeiffer, we're seeing delays there. Indira Rogers, 1230 The Buzz.
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0: It's Get Up Mornings. I'm Erica Campbell, loving Jesus and loving you, and we're at the end of our time. It's been a great morning, a whole lot of laughter, and great gospel music to encourage your soul, and I hope you've been blessed by it this morning. Hey, Cheryl and Griff, what did you love about the show today?
1: My team gave me a spa day.
0: I
1: love that about the show today.
2: How about that? I know that's right.
1: Yeah, Erica Ism was rest and recovery. It was right on time. So, yeah.
0: Amen. What about you, Griffington?
2: You know, to be able to give Cheryl a spa, and we can give Cheryl a spa all the time if we want, but this time it was really needed, and I think the timing was just perfect. When I text Erica and said let's do it, she was like, absolutely. Aww. Tell me when. Like, it was no, give me a second, I'm asleep, I'm trying to sleep, I'm on my sister Kayshen, leave me alone. She was like, tell me when, whatever you need to do. So, I love that for you too, Cheryl.
1: Thank you.
0: Absolutely.
1: I mean, but it was good. Get Up Poet was good. We had guests on. I'm all selfish.
2: Nah, whatever. I got a spot. That's what you about to go. You talk about water cooler talk. What was they talking about? I can't even remember, but I know who's back going to feel better.
0: But I did enjoy your Mr. Griffin today as well.
1: Yeah.
0: I really did. It was a blessing. You be preaching.
1: You too. You got a little whole armor of God.
0: Right. Come on, whole armor of God. But why he said his hat is all in his mind.
1: Dented.
0: His helmet got a dent in it, and his shoes too tight. He got bad armor. Lord, get him some good armor, Jesus.
2: I got bad armor.
0: Armor that fits,
1: yes,
0: Father.
1: Yes.
0: A shield that's actually big enough. We love you, Jesus.
2: Give me some man armor.
0: Come on.
2: I need some big man armor.
0: I love it. Listen, y'all. Let's end with the word of prayer. Lord, we thank you and we praise you for this day, for this show, for this music, for this opportunity, Lord, to fill their mornings with joy and laughter, God, to get them ready to walk in the joy of the Lord all day long, to lift their spirits and encourage their souls. Father, you know exactly what they need. So I thank you, God, for meeting the needs today. Whatever they need, wherever it is, wherever it hurts, wherever the questions, wherever the lack is, Father, I thank you that you supply all of our needs according to your riches and glory. We give you praise, glory, and honor. Keep us in the center of your will and the palm of your hand. Cover us with your blood all day long. Push back the darkness in the name of Jesus. Satan, you have no place, power, or authority, and we cancel every assignment to destroy the people of God. In Jesus' mighty name I pray. Thank God. Amen.
1: Amen.
2: Amen.
0: Y'all have a good one, and we'll see you tomorrow. Faith walking.
1: Love talking.
2: Enjoy living.
0: On Get Up Mornings. Bye, everybody.
2: Love you, Mama.
0: Bye, Lily.
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4: I'm Hamilton County Commissioner Alicia Reese. 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
4: I'm Hamilton County Commissioner Alicia Reese. 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
5: I'm Greg Landsman, candidate for Congress, and I approve this message. 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
4: I'm Hamilton County Commissioner Alicia Reese. 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
5: And I'm not done. 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
5: I'm Greg Landsman, candidate for Congress, and I approve this message. 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
10: Police are investigating a Tuesday night shooting in Bond Hill. According to police, the victim was shot from behind at a location on Yarmouth Avenue. His injuries are described as non-life-threatening. Sentencing is being ordered for a defendant convicted in the fatal shooting of a man in Mount Healthy. Brandon Grimes was fatally shot on the night of September 9th last year during what investigators say was a gun sale. Durante Copeland has pleaded guilty to a charge of involuntary manslaughter and has been sentenced to a term of 6 to 9 years in prison. Prosecutors have rested their case in the trial of a man charged in the death of retired Hamilton County Sheriff's Deputy Larry Henderson. Prosecutors say that Rodney Hinton Jr. intentionally hit Henderson with his vehicle at Dr. Martin Luther King Jr. Drive West and Burnett Drive last summer. Hinton has pleaded not guilty by reason of insanity. Jurors yesterday heard defense testimony from the forensic psychologist and trauma experts. President Trump is returning to the tri-state area. The president plans to rally with Kentucky Republican candidates this Saturday in Highland Heights. I'm Heather Pasco on 1230. The Buzz.
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0: faster than a speeding bullet. More powerful than a locomotive. Able to leap tall buildings at a single bound.
1: Look, up in the sky, it's a bird.
2: 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It's
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4: They say this cat Lincoln is a bad mother. We're just talking about Lincoln.
5: Good morning, Cincinnati. Welcome to 1230 WDBZ. We are the Buzz of Cincinnati, your talk station, the Lincoln Ware Show, till 1 o'clock this afternoon. We got a lot going on today. Ware and the mayor today. How about that? And Sherry Polin, Board of Elections, coming in today. A lot of questions, Board of Elections, a lot of things, early voting, all kind of things going on. So we got a busy show today. As Ed Sullivan would say, we've got a busy shoe today.
6: I think you used to say we got a really big show today.
5: Okay, well, whatever. Whatever. Anyway, all right. Anyway, I didn't even know you went back to the Ed Sullivan days, huh? Yeah, I didn't know you went back that far. Man, whenever he would have a black guest on the Ed Sullivan show, we'd all be, black's gonna be on, black's on. Yeah, and he had his share of them too, let me tell you. Let's see what else is going on. The Republican Party is moving money from Eric Conroy, Greg Landsman race. They're moving money from that one, and I guess maybe have they conceded the seat to Landsman? I don't know. But they're moving money away. Yeah. So, I'm sure that's good news for the Landsman people. Yes. Obama is coming back to Ohio this month, but he's not coming to Cincinnati. You know, going to Cleveland. Jeez. We always get the short end of the stick here in Cincinnati when it comes to Cleveland. They're getting a new stadium. What do we get? You know, we get a refurbished club section. And I'm wondering, why can't they, you know, all the other teams have their seats the color that matches the color of their team's color, except Cincinnati. We got this bland green, pale green, and other cities, you know, Pittsburgh, they got the yellow seats, they got the teal seats down in Florida, and they match their team, except here in Cincinnati. Why is it so hard to do? I just don't know. I guess I can't even answer that. I don't know. Maybe I'll have to ask Alicia Reese. She's coming. Oh yeah, I think she's coming in later on today afternoon. Got an event next week with the 513 bus and the mammogram. So she'll tell you about that. And let's see. There's quite a few things going on. If you got questions for the mayor, you can let me know what you need me to ask the mayor. Sometimes it's tough to get in when he's on here. The lines fill up and you can't get in. But you can call me in advance, and if your question is worthy, I will ask. Yeah, it's not like twins. Sometimes twins' questions are not worthy. Hey, man, when you gonna do this, man?
7: You know, I'm not that smart.
5: And what's he call him? Affleck, Mayor Affleck. Come on. Come on, twins. Mayor Affleck. The new press secretary under a little fire. Yes. And I mean, she's a typical Trump female, typical look of a Trump female. She said she was a lawyer, and in order to be called a lawyer, you have to pass the bar, and they checked all 50 states, and there's no sign of her passing the bar in any 50 states. And then when they questioned her on it, she said she passed the bar in China. In China. So, yeah, I don't know where that's going to, but she's starting off fudging stories, just like Trump. He trained her well. You got to go up there and just lie. Just lie. If you don't want them to know the truth, just lie. And she's doing just that. Lying already. First day on the job, and they called her on it, and she pretty much lied. Yeah. And they said the credentials she got in China is really not worthy of passing the bar here in the United States. So I don't know. They're going to have to take that lawyer symbol off of her resume or something. I don't know what they're going to do, but she got off to a rocky start. A few other things. Clyde Bennett defense is putting their witnesses on the stand, and they say it's going to wrap up pretty soon. It's going to wrap up pretty soon, sooner than they thought it would wrap up. Fifth Third Bank wants to energize downtown Cincinnati. And so what they're going to do, move some people from their suburban offices. They're going to move them downtown to energize the place. The place, it is kind of stale. When you go to other cities, the downtown is like, yeah, it's just like moving. Cincinnati, just unless there's a big event in town, it's just sort of, stale. So Fifth Third is going to do a huge employee move to energize downtown. They're moving hundreds of IT workers from a suburban location to one of downtown's largest office towers. When was it? 2026? They bought Comerica for $10.9 billion. And so there you go. They're going to energize downtown by moving some of those people right here to, get some restaurants going downtown at lunchtime and a whole lot of things. Yeah. So we'll be good to go in downtown. Wintertime in downtown, unless there's a special event going, it's just sort of. But they got that new winter house, down on the square, which is a really nice place. A really nice place down there. And that sort of energizes the place a little bit. Then they put the ice skating. Are they going to have the ice skating rink down there again? I think they're moving it up by the convention center. I got to get my folks in from Visit Cincy to give us an update on what the hell's going on downtown. We haven't had an update from them since before the festival. So it's time to get them in here and give us, so they can give us the 411. But yeah, Obama will be up in Cleveland stumping for Sherrod Brown and Amy Acton. Yes. And I'm starting to, early on I wasn't getting the feel for Amy Acton, but I think the closer it gets, I'm feeling like she might get in there. I'm feeling Sherrod Brown more than I'm feeling Amy Acton right now. I'm feeling like Sherrod Brown may be able to get back in there, but Amy Acton, I'm starting to feel something now. So I think things are starting to turn for little Amy. Yes. As long as she keeps those negative ads, she needs to put some negative ads in there. Of course, the PAC they're making Ramaswamy look pretty bad on their own. So I don't think she has to do a whole lot because, man, they're killing Ramaswamy. Got him with his jet standing there for the billionaires and all kind of stuff.
6: The problem is the volume that of negative ads that Vivek and his camp are putting out. It's just so much more.
5: I know, so many. I know, yeah. It's so many. And it's different ones each time. You know, one time she's down crying in front of the another time she's slinging her hair and speaking. You know, how she's, you know, the angry white woman is slinging her hair and yelling. And, yeah, they can do a job on you with those Pat commercials. Man, they don't play. Well, some North College Hill football players have been cleared to play. They took it all the way to court. Yeah. And they transferred from other schools, and now they've been allowed to resume playing this season after winning temporary injunctions in court against the Ohio High School Athletic Association. Yeah. So there you go. They will get a chance to play. And North College Hill, I think they've got an undefeated record, I think. They're kicking butt, even without those guys. And when they get them there, oh, boy, they're going to be really tough. They may go win the state in their division. Who knows? But the Ohio Athletic Association, High School Athletic Association, they've got some crazy rules anyway. So somebody needed to shut them down at some point. So that's a good thing. Hats off to North College Hill, the home of Mr. Blaylock. Yeah. who's got a front row seat when school is out. He sees all the fights and everything. He doesn't miss a thing. Man, he's on top of it. And he had, 11 expulsion hearings in the first few days of school. I wonder how the bills turn out. I don't know. We'll have to get him on here at some point. But he's always willing to come on and bring us up to date on things happening. Yes, you got any Board of Election questions? Get those in your mind. Got any questions for the mayor? Get those in your mind. Got any questions for Alicia Reese? Get those in mind. We've got a busy show today. Let me tell you, a busy show. All right. And if you have any questions for Susan Taylor from Essence Magazine, I'm going to record an interview with her that'll be played maybe later next week or so. But Susan Taylor, yeah, Essence Magazine, formerly of Essence Magazine. She's got her own thing going now, but she's always been a great-looking person, you know, to see her on that Essence Magazine, you know, with the braids going. Yeah, she's always, is she married? I don't know if she's married or not. I don't know. You mentioned that to me earlier today. I have no idea. I never even thought about it. But anyway, let's see what else we have going on. That's pretty much it. A busy show today. So let's fasten our seat belts and get ready for the Lincoln Ware Show on 1230 The Buzz.
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10: I'm Greg Landsman, candidate for Congress, and I approve this message. 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
9: I'm Hamilton County Commissioner Alicia Reese. Every week, I talk to folks throughout this county who wonder how they're going to afford to make it, how they're going to afford rising costs, food, gas, and health care. 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
10: And I'm not done. 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
9: He shows up. 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I'm asking you to join with me and get out and vote to reelect Congressman Greg Landsman.
10: I'm Greg Landsman, candidate for Congress, and I approve this message. 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
10: I'm Greg Landsman, candidate for Congress, and I approve this message. 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

0: 630 WDBZ, the Buzz of Cincinnati, your talk station. And yes, Susan Taylor is married. Now, are y'all happy now on YouTube? Jeez. You know, I just asked the question and there, and I get hung to the cross. You know what I mean? Jeez. I tell you. 513-749-1230. Lincoln, we're with you. And let's go downtown to the Crime Stopper headquarters and check in with my very, very, very good friend, Detective Tiffany Green. How you doing?
1: I'm good. Good morning, Lincoln. How are you?
0: I'm doing great. I'm doing great. I've been looking for you.
1: I know. And first off, I apologized to Kevin the other day, but let me apologize to you, okay?
0: Yeah.
1: I am so truly sorry. It was a total mishap, but I'll take full responsibility, and it will never, ever happen again.
0: Okay. I accept your apology. I was like, well, the breakfast is here, and I'm watching it on TV.
1: I know, and it was a total mishap, and so I do truly apologize, and, you know, I will personally take you out to lunch.
0: Yeah, you're a newbie. You are a newbie, so we can, we can forgive you. We forgive you.
1: Well, I appreciate
0: that. Yes, yes.
1: You.
0: Yeah, no problem. Hey, look, I was just shocked. I saw all my friends from Local 12 sitting there eating breakfast. I'm like, where are they? And then it said the Crime Stopper breakfast. And
1: Lincoln, I want you to know, you know how, like, Beyonce has the beehive?
0: Yes, yes.
1: Well, you have the wherein. Because when I tell you I have received more text messages and phone calls in regards to this upset, I said, please, please, listeners, please forgive me.
0: All right. Yeah, I forgive you, so everybody else should forgive you.
1: Okay, and so glad you had a nice time in Miami.
0: Yeah, yeah, it was nice down there. Real nice. Had a great time. A great time. Yes. Who are we looking for today?
1: Cincinnati Police District 3 is looking for Rachel Hitchcock. Miss Hitchcock is wanted for breaking and entering and misdemeanor assault. Police say Miss Hitchcock normally entered the victim's residence and took the victim's PlayStation and $1,800 in cash without the victim's consent. Rachel Hitchcock is a black female. She's 30 years old. She's 5'1 and 125 pounds. Rachel Hitchcock has no known arrest history and was last known to live on Rutledge Avenue in Evanston. Cincinnati Police Financial Crime Squad is looking for Michael Morbito. Mr. Morbito is wanted for felony theft and felony taking identity of another. Investigators say Mr. Morbito used personal identifying information to withdraw $3,200 from the victim's bank account without the victim's permission. Michael Morbito is a white male. He's 38 years old, 5'10", and 130 pounds. Michael Morbito has an arrest history of possession of drugs, paraphernalia, and theft, and was last known to live in Hudson, New York. Listeners, if anyone has information on where police can find Rachel Hitchcock or Michael Morbito, please call Crime Stoppers at 513-352-3040 or submit a tip online at crime-stoppers.us.
0: All right, 513-352-3040, night or day. And as always, cash money for your clues. And we will talk to you tomorrow. I'm going to hold you to that lunch now.
1: I will. You let me know what day works best for you.
0: All righty. We'll let you know.
1: All right. You have a good one.
0: All right. That's Detective Tiffany Green. And she apologized for having me miss the big Crime Stopper breakfast down at the casino. I could have stopped at the roulette wheel on my way out.
2: You said you watched them on TV while they were eating.
0: It was a news report, and they were saying they held the big Crime Stoppers breakfast this morning. I said, what? Was it this morning? Did she tell me and I didn't remember? I'm like, I don't think she told me. And then I saw they had the local. It was on. I was watching Local 12.
2: Yeah.
0: And of course, they're going to show the Local 12 reporters there, you know. And, oh, boy, Morella Porter was there. And, you know, she was just laughing and talking.
2: Yeah, without you. They had a big pile of crispy bacon there. And they were just reaching in with both hands.
0: You know, they normally have sausage there.
2: Sausage?
0: They don't normally have bacon there for some reason.
2: Oh.
0: They mostly have sausage, you know?
2: You didn't miss anything.
0: But, okay. Yeah, anyway. All right. 513-749-1230. The mayor is coming up. And we'll find out what's going on citywide. Citywide. Here in Cincinnati. You get the straight scoop from the man that's running the show, the mayor. Yes, we're going to take a break, and then we'll come back. 1230, The Buzz.
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0: 1230 WDBZ, the Buzz of Cincinnati, your talk station. Lincoln Ware with you. In the studio with me, Mayor Aftab Pierval, and he's here every month, and it's Ware and the Mayor underway. And if you've got questions for the mayor, I'm sure he's got all the answers. Yes, we've had a big summer.
4: Oh, it's been
0: Fall
4: a great summer.
0: Here.
4: City's doing great. Oh, my gosh.
0: Made a lot of money. City made a lot of money this summer.
4: How's your summer been?
0: Pretty good. So, yeah, we had the Omegas in. We had the Black Firefighters in.
4: Yep.
0: We had Blink.
4: Music Fest.
0: A music festival. Yep. I mean, it's been trouble-free pretty much. You know?
4: Absolutely. We are. I mean, even the Inquirer just had a headline a couple weeks ago that we're on pace for a historic reduction in homicides. Our shootings are down, I think, more than 25%. Last time I looked at the numbers, they were down to, you know, 2016, 2017, around their numbers. You know, it's been just a great summer and fall. We've got some big issues on the ballot coming up with CPS and JFS, which obviously is really important to the city. To see those levies pass. And I'm really excited about where the city's at right now. And we're doing a lot of the big stuff right.
0: And I see where Fifth Third is going to move, over 600 people down to their downtown office.
4: Yeah. Tim Spence, obviously the CEO, and Kalah Gibson, leadership at Fifth Third are both extraordinary leaders. Tim, in particular, just cares so deeply about not just the city, but specifically the urban core. And, you know, a lot of cities across the country, even big cities like Denver, are really struggling with no one being downtown. And because of commitments from incredible corporate leaders like Tim Spence at Fifth Third, and this is the second time he's brought people downtown. So he's relocated some folks from Madisonville. You know, we're really lucky. You mentioned the Q's. You mentioned obviously Blink. You know, we have really done a good job, I think, as a city of programming live events to bring people downtown, having good partners to bring employees downtown, and then, you know, converting so many underutilized office spaces into housing, which has put us, you know, at near the top of the list for both lowest vacancy rates and conversions of housing downtown. So, you know, it's really all the plans are really, really starting to work.
0: Yeah, I see a lot of housing going up. I guess the down on 7th Street there look like they're getting close.
4: Housing and, you know, in order to compete for some of these events moving forward, hotels as well. Hard Rock announced a hotel.
0: Then I saw where they had backed out of that.
4: Oh, have they? I'll have to get updated on that.
0: Yeah, check that out, because I saw something yesterday that said they were changing their mind about that. I don't know. I hope not, but we'll see.
4: I'll check that out.
0: Yes, yes.
4: But JW Marriott, obviously, in addition to that 700-room hotel, you know, we're cooking with gas right now. Things are really looking good.
0: And like you say, the more people who are working downtown, then you got more restaurants going to pop up for lunch and things like that.
4: Valvoline just announced that they're relocating from Lexington to downtown Cincinnati in the old Inquirer building. You know, so we're attracting businesses, we're attracting tourists. You know, we're investing not just in the urban core, but we created a $15 million fund to invest in neighborhoods. You know, I just had 8 mayors from around the country come, and I gave them a tour of Walnut Hills and really showed them that, you know, obviously we're proud of downtown and OTR, but our neighborhoods are seeing a lot of investment, whether it's the Avondale Town

0: I'm Hamilton County Commissioner Alicia Reese. Every week, I talk to folks throughout this county who wonder how they're going to afford to make it, how they're going to afford rising costs, food, gas, and health care. Congressman Greg Landsman stood with me in fighting against higher utility costs. We need a fighter we can count on. That's why I'm voting for Congressman Landsman, because he understands how to get things done. This year, his bipartisan bill to lower prescription drug costs for seniors became law, and he got the money to replace 10,000 lines of lead pipes to protect our kids' future.
1: And I'm not done. I'm Greg Landsman, and I'm going to keep fighting to lower healthcare costs, make life more affordable, and deliver for families right here at home.
0: He shows up, he listens, he brings back funding to Southwest Ohio, and he gets things done. I'm asking you to join with me and get out and vote to reelect Congressman Greg Landsman.
1: I'm Greg Landsman, candidate for Congress, and I approve this message. Paid for by Landsman for Congress.
2: Just detailing all of the challenges. I plan on meeting now with the ADC. And getting their perspective, and hopefully we can all come together.
3: They need to work together out there. You got to have the community council and the development council working together.
2: And the reason that's important is because when both of those organizations, whatever the neighborhood, right? But when both of those organizations are on the same page, the neighborhood sees more investment and more growth. Mm-hmm. And so it's incumbent upon all of us to make sure that that happens.
3: I'm seeing some blacktopping going on.
2: Oh, that's right.
3: I see the signs up there. And I said, okay, I'm finally seeing something here. Yeah, so that's good news.
2: We have done a lot of work. As probably comes up every month, we've talked about road paving and the importance of that. And so we've been, because of some different ways we're doing procurement and contracting, we've been able to really reduce significantly how much money it costs the city to pave each road mile.
3: Okay.
2: Until recently, it was about $1 million, a little bit less than $1 million. We have significantly cut that down to less than 500, closer to 250. And so now the dollars that we have can go even further. And then on top of that, the Railroad Board is giving us an additional $10 million this year to expand our road paving. So you're going to see a lot more of that road paving and a lot fewer of those potholes moving forward.
3: Okay. So did you hire a person to make sure those projects get started? I think the Railroad Board maybe suggested that or something.
2: Yeah. No, it was more about we combined our Office of Inclusion and Procurement into one office to streamline the process.
3: Okay.
2: Fewer time means fewer dollars. We broke up projects into smaller, contracts so that not just the big folks could, bid on them and get them, but the smaller folks could as well. And so a lot of process changes in order to drive those numbers down. And I'm really, you know, optimistic about how much more we can pave and people actually seeing the result of that.
3: And the money's there. I mean, how much did we bring in this year from the railroad interest?
2: I'd have to look at the numbers, but we're projected to get, I think, about $65 million this year. And remember, it was $25 million
3: before
2: the sale.
3: Right.
2: And the principal continue. I mean, I think we're either right at $2 billion or a little bit over $2 billion. And you'll remember just 2 years ago or some number 2 or 3 years ago, they're starting to blend together, Lincoln, but it was $1.6 billion. So it's increased, you know, $400 million in just a handful of years, which is really good news.
3: And I
2: for the future.
3: Well, that, I mean, we needed to pass that sale, you know, and people fought against it. We need to look at the money that we're breaking in now from that. I mean, $25 million as opposed to $65 million. Come on, give me a break.
2: Yeah. I haven't heard from those folks since then.
3: No. I haven't heard from them either. If you hear from them, they're complaining about something.
2: Yeah,
3: Where's the money going? But have you figured out a way to use that money for some other things in the city? And how's that fire department going? Are we starting on the new fire?
2: Yeah, we've got two firehouses. So just to kind of rehash the rules, by state law, we can only use this money for existing infrastructure. So we can't build anything new unless we're building on the current site.
3: Okay.
2: So we have a 6-year capital investment plan that's all on the website, Cincy on Track. Those two fire stations, I can't remember which locations they are. I think one of them's in Pleasant Ridge and the other one might be Madisonville, but I'll have to double check on that. But yeah, that they're in the pipeline and they're on track and ready to go.
3: Okay. All right. Well, things seem to be looking up there.

0: I saw a report in Baltimore. Their violence has gone down like 56%. Homicides and all types of crimes gone down 50-something percent. What are they doing that we're not doing?
1: They're doing all the same things that we're doing. And as I talked about at the top of the segment, we're tracking those numbers. I mean, you know, they're a little bit ahead of us, but whether it's visibility, whether it's investments into the community, getting rid of medical debt, you know, access to counsel, so we're keeping people in their homes. I mean, you know, it's not just police. It's also having the same urgency to attack poverty and support families is exactly what we're doing and exactly what Baltimore's doing. You know, there's no off-the-shelf solution, though, on public safety.
0: Yeah.
1: Every community is different. Every community has different challenges, and every community has different expectations of their police. And so a lot of the things we're doing, Baltimore is doing, but some of the things we're doing, they're not, and vice versa. And it's really location dependent.
0: But all the
1: trends are looking really good. And as you mentioned, we've had a lot of really high profile, large events in our city, and they've all gone really, really well.
0: Let's take a break. We'll come back and give you a chance to talk. It's the mayor's morning in. You know, remember they had the mayor's a night out? The mayor's morning in on the Lincoln Ware Show, wearing the mayor. We'll take a break. We'll come back and hear what you have to say right here on 1230 The Buzz.
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3: I'm Hamilton County Commissioner Alicia Reese. Every week, I talk to folks throughout this county who wonder how they're going to afford to make it, how they're going to afford rising costs, food, gas, and health care. 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
4: And I'm not done. 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
3: He shows up, he listens, he brings back funding to Southwest Ohio, and he gets things done. 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
4: I'm Greg Landsman, candidate for Congress, and I approve this message. 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
0: 1230 WDBZ, The Buzz of Cincinnati, your talk station, Lincoln Ware. With the mayor, and he's in here, and it's time for you to ask your questions of the mayor. Ed, you've wanted to talk to the mayor a long time. He got your information that you left here.
17: Yeah, well, two things. Well, welcome to you and the mayor. You do keep your word, Lincoln.
0: I told you. Hey.
17: You brought back, well, you brought back a victory from Miami.
0: Yes,
1: yeah,
0: yes.
1: He did.
17: You know,
1: yes.
17: I asked you that last week.
0: Yes, yes.
1: It was ugly, but Lincoln got it done.
17: Yeah, it was ugly. It really was.
0: Yes, yes.
17: And as it relates to the mayor, I did speak with your office this morning. I spoke with Noor and gave him all the information that he needs to have regarding my issue. So I don't need to go over that with you on the radio.
1: Well, Lincoln gave me your information, so I'm glad you're in touch and we'll follow up for sure.
17: Okay, I just wanted you to be alert of that, and that's all I have.
0: Okay, cool. All right, Ed.
17: Thank you.
0: Thanks for your call.
17: All right,
0: let's go to Dolores. Dolores, how are you?
18: Oh, I'm fine. Good morning to you and the mayor.
1: Good morning.
18: I was wondering. I want to congratulate the mayor on his work in Cincinnati. There's been a lot of things that have happened that have been good. But I was driving down Reading Road the other day, and I was going out toward, I guess it's Hartwell, whatever. And that road looks real depressed. It looks as if no one cares about Reading Road.
0: You mean that Reading going into Reading right before you get to Reading?
18: Right,
0: yeah,
18: right,
0: yeah, it is
18: right.
0: Tough.
18: So
0: yeah.
18: I was just wondering, are you thinking about other areas besides the ones that you have done? I know the concentration has been on downtown, Walnut Hills, Evanston, and you know Oakley and such. But what have you thought about helping those businesses along Reading Road?
1: It's a great question. I'm really excited that you asked the question. It's hard for me in on the radio to give you all of the investments in all of the neighborhoods. And so don't take my original comments about the neighborhoods that I mentioned briefly at the top of the hour to suggest that that's all the stuff that we're working on. It's not. In fact, Reading Road is a huge priority for us for a couple of reasons. Number one, bus rapid transit. I know we keep talking about it, but it's getting designed. This is a potentially transformational impact along the corridors there where we will have not just bus stops, but actual bus stations, which will draw more people to use public transit, which is good. And draw more foot traffic in those areas for those small businesses. In anticipation of that, we changed zoning laws in order to support our small businesses. And secondarily, we put $6.5 million on the table for the Bond Hill Community Council and all of the Bond Hill stakeholders and Dunny Isaacson and Governor DeWine through their development director at the state, Lydia Mihalik, a former mayor of Findlay, added an additional $2 million. So that's a huge win for Minority Leader Isaacson, who represents the West End, and obviously a huge win for Bond Hill. We now have $8.5 million for Midpoint to support those businesses. So you know, I know not all of those things are along the Reading corridor, but all of those things are in that concentrated area. And we're really trying to support the businesses in Roselawn, in Bond Hill, in Hartwell, all of our northern communities, particularly around public transit and particularly around these grants that we're providing.
0: All right.
18: Sounds good. Thank you.
0: Dolores, thanks for your call. All right. Yeah. And yeah. How do you decide which streets will get blacktopped? I mean, because she's right. That Reading Road corridor there. Oh, boy. So many potholes there. You're playing dodgeball with the potholes.
1: Yeah. I mean, it's a prioritization based on how many potholes there are, what the deterioration of the city streets are, as well as, you know, trying to consider where have we made investments, where have we not made investments to make sure that we're, you know, spreading the wealth, so to speak, in an intentional and equitable way.
0: Okay.
1: Because there's a lot of needs. I mean, there's a lot of roads that unfortunately look like that. And so we've got to just continue to maintain that pace.
0: All right. Let's go to your good friend, Stefan.
1: Oh, I love Stefan. I love him, and there's nothing he can do about it.
15: Hey, Mayor, how my nephews doing?
1: Oh, they're great. They loved hanging out with you, man. That was great. They were moderately well behaved.
15: That's right, Link. You hear what he's saying?
0: I heard. I'm the uncle
15: of his kids.
0: I hear.
15: But how long have I been knowing you, Mayor F. Ted? How long have I been knowing you?
1: Well, last time we chatted, you reminded me that I think we met in 2016. I think you were making fun of me because I couldn't beat Tracy Winkler, I think is what happened there.
15: I work for you. How are you going to say that? I work for you. Remember I came down and asked for my money? You remember that?
1: Oh, now I remember. Yeah, now I remember.
15: Right. So, yeah, I wouldn't do that. But anyway, I called you on behalf. I heard you say y'all look at Baltimore Model. But don't forget about Dayton Model.
1: Okay.
15: Up in Dayton, we're going to try to get you a video of this. Up in Dayton, they got like food deserts up there, right? And they dealing with food deserts by opening up stores. I mean, it's working what they doing. Grocery stores, it's working. They giving the people jobs up there. I went up there. They giving people jobs and actually livable wages, Mayor Aftab. So y'all need to follow that model up in Dayton, what they doing with the food deserts. We talking about grocery stores, man. It look good. You should go right up there and then check or send one of your chief of staff up there and see the model. Instead of me going way across pond and go look at Baltimore Model, and it's right up the street model what they doing. And last but not least, the TIF. You the mayor Aftab. We should have stuck with the TIF how it was. All of a sudden it's changing now. 50% from Steph Wash gonna ask for 50% out of that. That's not good because it's not black-led development. Nowhere in their ordinance that they written, that the lobby has written that gave it to Wash, ain't nowhere in there is saying that it's going to help black communities and any about black-led developers.
0: Okay, we'll let him answer.
1: Yeah, you know, on the first front, I wasn't familiar with what Dayton's doing with respect to food deserts, and so we're always looking to steal good ideas. So yes, just to remind folks what we're doing. You know, we partnered with Instacart to and Winton Terrace to send free food delivery to residents that applied and qualified. We've been doing that for, I think, about a year now.
0: Oh, yeah. That's up in Winton Terrace.
1: How much do they get a month? In addition to free food delivery that they can use their SNAP and EBT benefits for, they get $100 on top of that a month because SNAP and EBT doesn't cover trash bags or cleaning supplies or diapers or feminine hygiene products. So I'm really proud of that model.
0: Yeah,
1: and other cities, to Stefan's point, are taking that idea. I know Columbia, South Carolina is doing something similar now with different partners. Mm-hmm. And then, you know, I just want to remind folks, we basically finance the building of the grocery store in the Avondale Town Center. So, you know, we are making investments. We can always look for new ideas and steal those ideas. And if Dayton's doing something interesting, then I'm all for learning from Dayton and taking those ideas down here. You know, in addition to that, the TIF conversation, you know, I think this is an important conversation. I'm glad that Stefan brought it up. I think what I'm frustrated by, speaking of black development, is we have millions and millions of dollars in these TIF accounts, millions of dollars. And some of these TIF accounts are in historically black communities. And we just have not been able to get, I mean, similar to the railroad conversation, yeah. We have all this money and we're not deploying it as effectively as possible. And so my understanding is that is the perspective of council. They're going to talk about it again today at the council meeting. But everything I'm hearing, it makes a lot of sense. Instead of just holding on to this money and getting it bogged down in this bureaucracy, let's just get it out the door and onto the street and invest in all of these neighborhoods that have TIF, but also the black neighborhoods.
0: So the money's there. You just can't seem to spend it.
1: Exactly.
0: Jeez. Okay. Man, that, you don't like to hear stuff like that. Yeah. Pat, you're on with the mayor.
16: Good morning, Mayor. Good morning, Lincoln. Good morning. How are you both?
1: I'm well. What's How up? Are you? I'm blessed.
16: Good. My question is there a cap on how many safe, sober homes can be in a neighborhood when people are renting property and they see how much money they can make? We have a lot of seniors living in these single family homes, and then all of a sudden, there's a safe, sober house next door to them. Could you tell us a little bit about that, and I will hang up to listen.
0: Thanks for your call.
1: Thank you for your call. You know, I'm not familiar off the top of my head about the regulations and laws. I know that that we. You know, it's more. I'm not familiar with any restrictions on the density or the amount of transitional housing in the city. I will say that we have really fantastic partners like Talbert House and other block ministries, etc. Those two just come to mind. But I also know that that comes with challenges from neighbors who aren't necessarily always excited about that.
0: Right.
1: So it's definitely a balance. We try to strike that balance. We don't always get the balance right. You know, we do want to support our vulnerable neighbors and residents who have challenges and are trying to get back up on their feet. But we also have to balance that with, the safety of the neighborhood, and not perceived safety, but real safety, because some of these properties are challenging. There's no doubt about that. If she is concerned about the balance, I hear her loud and clear. I don't know what the rules are off the top of my head, but it's something that we are constantly thinking about and trying to hit the right answer.
0: Now, what about the medical bill fund? Is that done with drain?
1: Yeah, that tranche of money has been distributed. Just as a reminder, we eliminated debt for about a third of the city, 100,000 people. We're looking to do that program again.
0: It's a
1: great program. And in fact, Amy Acton is running on eliminating medical debt statewide. So she's kind of taking our model and applying it statewide, which I'm really excited about. I'm interested in expanding it here. If we're not able to do it statewide, I'm trying to give her an opportunity to potentially do it. But if that unfortunately doesn't take place, then I think there's really exciting opportunities to expand the program, next year, or maybe the year after, particularly in partnership with the county to kind of combine our resources and double the impact.
0: All right. Mayor, it's always great having you here.
1: Yeah,
0: once
1: thanks so
0: a
1: much
0: month.
1: For having me.
0: We'll see you after the election next month. So we'll find out. Will we be sad or
1: gosh.
0: Happy?
1: Yeah. Yeah. I'll either bring champagne or whiskey, I suppose.
0: Right, Anyway, thank you for joining me this morning. We appreciate it.
1: Thanks so much, Lincoln.
0: All right. That's going to wrap it up for Ware and the Mayor. He'll be back next month right here on 1230 The Buzz.
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20: The trial of Billy Wagner III will be held in Seneca County. Prosecutors say that Wagner and three other members of his family took part in the 2016 murders of eight members of the Roden family in Pike County. Wagner had originally requested a change of venue in 2024, with prosecutors opposing the motion. A judge this week granted Wagner's motion, saying that the intense scope of media coverage in the case is so pervasive that prejudice is presumed. President Trump is returning to the tri-state area. The president plans to rally with Kentucky Republican candidates this Saturday in Highland Heights. More details on the rally are still to be announced. Prosecutors have rested their case in the trial of a man charged in the death of retired Hamilton County Sheriff's Deputy Larry Henderson. Prosecutors say that Rodney Hinton Jr. intentionally hit Henderson with his vehicle at Dr. Martin Luther King Jr. Drive West and Burnett Drive last summer. Hinton has pleaded not guilty by reason of insanity. Jurors yesterday heard defense testimony from the forensic psychologist and trauma experts. I'm Heather Pasco on 1230 The Buzz.
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0: WDBZ, The Buzz of Cincinnati, your talk station. Lincoln Ware with you till 1 o'clock this afternoon, and I thought we had Sherry Poland scheduled for this morning. I don't know, but we'll see. We will see. I wrote it down for today. Today is the 14th, right? Okay. I wrote it down for today. Maybe we change. Anyway, I have to check my emails, make sure she didn't email me and change the date. But anyway, we still have more guests coming up later on in the show. And it's always great talking to the mayor, but they got to spend that money, man. They got money they're sitting on and can't spend it. You know, that's got to get that money out of there. And Stefan, they got the TIF district money. They can't spend it. Waiting on somebody to get the projects going. Yes. All right. 513-749-1230. Lincoln Ware with you. Let's go to Rod. Rod, we didn't get a chance to get to you this time, but we'll get to you maybe the next time the mayor is in house. Okay?
22: Yeah, it's cool. It's cool. I forgot he was going to be on, but it's cool, though. Yeah, that's all right. I'll catch you next time.
0: Yes, yes.
22: I'd just like to say hello to you and Terrence. And the last time I saw you was at the breakfast. I was sitting right next to my cousin.
0: Oh, Mike Ballard. Yeah, sure did. So right. You at the breakfast.
22: Right there. That was a real nice breakfast. And I really enjoyed the walking club and everything.
0: Yeah, I'm glad you did. Glad you did, Rod.
22: Yeah, of course. Hey, I just wanted to say something about the Bengals, too, real quick. I got a couple things. You know, when people go, who they? Was you down there talking about who they?
0: Yeah.
22: Who they?
0: Yeah.
22: When the Bengals, when they was winning or something, or when every time they scored.
0: That was all the, we had more Bengal people than the Dolphin people, yes.
22: Yeah, I just think they need to change their chant, man. I know I said that a couple years ago. I mean, because when you lose, you sound crazy. I mean, but who do you think going to beat them Bengals?
0: We don't say that when we lose. Weeks.
22: I mean, come on.
0: Hold on. When we lose, we don't walk around saying who they. We walk around with our heads. No, they don't.
22: The following week, they go, who they think going to beat them Bengals?
0: Well,
22: come on.
0: I mean, this it's just like Jacksonville. They got a saying, Duval, whatever that means. I think it's the county that the team is in. But they say
22: that. Yeah, but they're not saying who's going to beat us because they know they can get beat. In other words, why not chant something like, you know, ready to war. Let's get ready to war. Let's do, you know, say something that makes sense. I just think, you know, that it's bad luck when you keep saying the same thing, you know, every year. I don't know. You think different with that? Like,
0: I'm okay with who they. I mean, like I say, when we're at a away game and we lose, we don't say who they when we see somebody in a Bengal outfit. Now, before the game, if you see somebody wearing Bengal colors or something, you don't even know who they are, but you walk past them, you say, who they, and everybody says, who they, you know, it's just something, I think it's a catchy phrase.
22: I think it's kind of strange myself. It's making fun of way people talk to, in my opinion.
0: Well, in New Orleans, they say, who that?
22: I know, that's even weirder. That's even... You know, that's just my opinion, though. I don't know, man. I just think they need to change that chant. You know, what you gonna do if you lose two or three games in a row, you gonna still say the same thing the following week? Who they think gonna beat them Bengals? Come on, say something that makes sense. But I don't know. That's just me, man.
0: I just want
22: to say too. I think they need a new coach, man. Cause If we keep losing like this, I don't think dude is motivating them, man.
0: Well, I don't think he is great at coming up with plays and calling plays. I never see the Bengals hardly run misdirection plays just to keep the defense on their toes. You know what I mean? Every now and then, throw a little wrinkle in there to make them think about the next play. We don't throw wrinkles in there.
22: And I think, you know, that if Joe Burrow blow one more game, because that's what he did, he blew two of them. If he blow one more, I think they ought to sit him down and let that other guy start.
0: They're not going to do that. Are you kidding me?
22: Yeah, I think they should.
0: They're not.
22: Just give him a shot. Like, we gonna turn up the tempo. I mean, suppose they lose, like, two more in a row or something.
0: And that's possible. That's very possible because the next, let's see, we play the Ravens next. Ravens look real good. Then we play Atlanta in Spain in 3 weeks, and Atlanta looks real good. So who do we play between them? Between Atlanta, between the Ravens and Atlanta. Who do we play between them? I can't recall. I don't know.
22: I'm not sure. I know it's a bye week this week, though.
0: Right. Next week they play the Ravens. Then the week after they play another team. I can't think of who it is.
22: But, I can't either.
0: It's possible for them to lose two of the next three games.
22: Right. I'm not wishing bad luck on them. I pull for them every week, but I just can't be talking about who they think going to beat them Bengals. I mean, that don't even make sense.
0: It does make sense. Who they think going to beat the Bengals, and then they say nobody's going to beat them.
22: Well, Jacksonville.
0: Oh, my God. Oh, geez.
22: You know, maybe if they said this for a change, maybe if they said this. Who they think gonna beat them Bengals? Nobody but Jacksonville and Pittsburgh.
0: Why you hating on the Bengals? What team do you really like, Rod? What's your favorite team?
22: The Bengals.
0: It don't sound like it.
22: I'm just trying to get them motivated. I mean, they need to change their game.
0: But I will tell you this: the music they play in other stadiums are a lot better than the music we play here in Cincinnati. And they play the music to songs that the cheerleaders have practiced with. That's the music you hear because they have a dance for every song they play. They need to hip it up a little bit. They need to put a little more R&B in their step there. You know, it's, you go to these other cities, man, they be rocking with James Brown and all kind of stuff. And I'm like, man, this music is enough to motivate the team. We need to motivate our team.
22: Yeah, true. That's true.
0: All right,
22: Lincoln. I'm gonna let you go on that note, man.
0: Thanks for your call.
22: No problem. Thank you.
0: Who they? Okay.
3: Yeah, who that is something we say in Alabama too. Who that? Who they?
0: Yeah.
3: Don't pick on the way we talk.
0: New Orleans. Who that? Who that? So there you go. All right. 513-749-1230. He does not sound like a Bengal fan, let me tell you. Somebody said, you don't need to play James Brown, Lincoln. Oh, please. I mean, it's just the beat of the music in the stadium. We got all that rock stuff. We play too much rock stuff. In Cleveland, they play the Atomic Dog and all that stuff. You know, we just got to jazz it up a little. It's too milquetoast. We're too milquetoast of a team. That's what it is. Oh, boy. Don't get me started on the Bengals. Even our third down guy is weak. You know, you go to these other cities, it's third down. And, you know, by the time he holds it a long time, the crowd is getting into it. The crowd is yelling and the quarterback can't hear. And, you know, they go offside. And that's what I mean. Our guy, this is how long he goes. It's third down. He don't give the crowd long enough to cheer. He is boring. You're right. I'm like, they need me to do that third down call. I'll get them going. But, I don't think I'm the right color to do that stuff down there. I don't think the Blackburn girls would let a black man get on that mic down there. I don't know. All right, let's go to JB. JB, then Perry Ward. JB?
4: Good morning, Mr. Blair.
0: How you doing today? I'm doing great.
4: I just like to ask, what are they doing about these shootings and these people with these guns?
0: What are they doing about it? Well, they're trying to catch them after they shoot. It's hard to catch them before they shoot because you don't know they have a gun. Unless you do Operation Vortex and, you know, just round them up and get the guns. But, I mean, what are they doing about it? I don't know what you can do about it other than get the guns off the street.
4: Yeah.
22: I just wonder, because every time you turn around, every other night, there's a shooting somewhere.
0: Yeah.
22: They had a shooting up in Price Hill. They had a shooting in Avondale. Then they had a shooting downtown. So I don't know. I'd be scared to go anywhere.
0: Well, they shoot on the interstate, downtown, anywhere. Yeah. Anywhere a shooting can happen.
22: Yeah, that's what they're doing. Seems like they don't care.
0: So, all right, JB, just keep your head on a swivel when you're out. Don't let them keep you indoors, scared, tuck with your tail between your legs. You got to go out there and enjoy life. You don't have a whole lot of life. You got to enjoy it while it's here.
22: Yeah, I guess you're right about that.
0: All right?
22: All right.
0: Okay, JB.
22: Okay.
0: Thanks for your call.
3: Mr. Excitement.
0: Yes.
3: Remember the idea you had years ago? Well, I guess it was a couple of years back when you said that every time Chase catches a ball, would it get a touchdown, they should play Chase Me.
0: Yeah.
3: Somebody called in, Happy B. I hope I got that right. Happy B. She called in with that idea. I said, wait a minute. Lincoln Ware had that idea.
0: Chase Me.
3: Yeah.
0: And then I wanted them to put the Mel and Tim backfield in motion, like when there's offside or holding on the other team, they play Black backfield in motion. You know, that's against the rules. Backfield in motion. You know.
3: Yeah. I don't think it has enough energy, though.
0: I don't know. I think it has more than what they play down there. But, Chase Me would be great. But if the cheerleaders can't dance off of it, they're not going to play it. You know what I mean?
3: I think that's a great song to dance off of. I don't get it.
0: I'm going to, if I see Chase's father, Jimmy Chase, somewhere, I'll make that suggestion to him. If I ever see Jamar Chase, I'll definitely bring that up to him, because he wants something when he scores. He wanted people to say blur, which nobody's going to say blur, meaning he's fast and he caught the pass. Like they say, he wanted something like that, but it didn't catch on.
3: No, that's not going to catch on.
0: Now, blur. Nobody's going to say that. But I like them playing Chase Me when he scores a touchdown, I tell you. But I tell you, they don't listen to outside noise. They don't listen to it. Somebody said backfield in motion is lame. I don't think it is. The crowd will be quiet, and, the official will throw the yellow flag, and slip of the tongue, a yellow flag, and the crowd will be clapping a little bit, and then you play backfield in motion. I'm going to have to penalize you. And you can just stop right there. That's all you need is that little cut. And that would be great. But nobody thinks reasonable down there. No, they don't. Blur. Blur. Yeah, that'll never catch on. Unbelievable. Unbelievable. All right, let's go to Perry Ward. Perry Ward, how are you?
5: I'm all right, Lincoln. How you doing?
0: If I were any better, I would be a twin.
5: Yo, not twin.
0: Not but twin. Yeah, I mean, there would be another me.
5: Okay, well, yeah, we need two of you. But, I'm glad you got your voice back, because you're feeling a lot better, too.
0: Oh, yeah, feeling much better. A couple of weeks ago, man, I was, I don't know whether it was some kind of light flu or something, but it happened after a few days after I got my flu shot, I started feeling
5: like
0: that.
5: That's what it was then.
0: I don't know.
5: Yeah, but I just want to say, you talk about the mayor. You're the mayor here, and your voice carries a lot of weight also. So they were talking, and I heard the dude talk about the gun thing. I think they need to make a law, though. They want to shoot. Just go and let them go to the draft. Go to war or something, you know, put them on the front line, you know. Better take care of some of that shooting and carrying on.
0: But now these guys, they're cowards. They wouldn't want to get out there and have people shooting back at them and all this stuff. No.
5: Yeah. But another thing, too, though, I was wanted to plug the Avondale Redevelopment Corporation, man, because Jim King, you know, he carried it for so long, you know, Evandale Redevelopment Corporation is still there, but I mean, with the upkeep of Evandale and the surrounding communities, and you got these schools and everything, that could be the trades. That's what we talking about. When I say we, I mean the council, because I'm from Evandale. I know the vice mayor and all that, and Sandra. But yeah, the Evandale Redevelopment Corporation, again, there was like a cornerstone in Evandale from day one. Yeah. So I was just hoping to talk to the mayor to tell him about the Evandale Redevelopment Corporation, because again, that's the upkeep of the community, business wise and home wise.
0: Yeah. You're right.
5: Yep.
0: You're right.
5: So again, I just want to, you know, thank you for being there. You know, like I said, you know, we got the mayor, but we also got the mayor in you that we always been having from long as I can remember anyway. But you and Terrence, y'all keep on keeping on, man, because like I said, y'all the Batman or Robin of the airways.
0: All right. Thanks for your call, Perry. All right. It's time.
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0: 1230 WDBZ, the Buzz of Cincinnati, your talk station. Lincoln Ware with you. In the studio, Sherry Poland from the Board of Elections. She runs that place down there, and she keeps it tip-top and ready to go. Sherry, welcome to the show.
17: Oh, thank you for having me.
0: It's always great to have you in here. Normally, we see you around some election, it seems like.
17: That's right.
0: The midterms are here, and man, I'm shocked with the early voting numbers.
17: Yes, our early in-person voting numbers are up compared to the last two midterm elections, okay, so that's okay. A good thing.
0: And the mail-ins are down.
17: The mail-in is down, yeah. It seems that, you know, folks are sort of shifting in how they cast their ballot, which is fine. You know, that's the great thing in Ohio. Voters have their choice. They can vote by mail, early in-person, or on election.
0: Yeah, I've been encouraging people to vote in person instead of by mail. I'm worried about the post office and, you know, and the ballots have to be in on election day now. So
17: they do. The ballots do have to be received at the Board of Elections by 7:30 p.m. on election day. That was a change that went into effect earlier this year.
0: Yeah. So people need to, you know, get their ballots straight. What do they have to have when they show up to cast their ballot? What do they have to have?
17: Yes, when voting in person, whether that's at the board during our early voting cycle or at their polling place on election day, they do need to present an unexpired photo ID. And the acceptable forms of photo ID in Ohio are an Ohio driver's license, an Ohio state identification card, a U.S. passport, or a military ID.
0: Mm-hmm. All right. Now, there's a social media as this rumor floating around out there telling people when you go to cast your ballot, if the poll worker marks on your ballot, it's going to what are they saying out there? There's a story floating around.
17: Yeah. My counterpart and I, the deputy director, Raquel Burgos, we saw that, too. And actually, we're going to go ahead and do a little myth Buster's post about it later on today in our social media. So nothing for folks to worry about. Poll workers are trained not to mark a voter's ballot in any way. If there would be some sort of an inadvertent mark made on a ballot, it does not invalidate the ballot. Mm-hmm. If it happens to go through maybe a pen mark through a barcode or something like that on the ballot that would prevent it from being scanned, mm-hmm. the voter's going to get notice of that when they go to feed their ballot into the scanner.
0: You won't get the waving flag or anything like that.
17: That's right. You won't get that waving flag. Yeah. The ballot will be ejected and there'll be a notice on the screen. And then the voter can simply take that to a poll worker. They'll void it, get them a new ballot. That doesn't happen very often. Yeah. And again, you know, just somebody making an inadvertent mark does not invalidate that.
0: I don't know how people come up with all these rumors out there.
17: Yeah, I'm not sure either. And that's why we recommend, you know, on social media, you know, please, please just share or repost posts that are given from trusted sources, right? Mm-hmm. Like your Board of Elections or the Secretary of State's office. You know, somebody posts something about their cousin's brother-in-law, whomever experienced that. Yeah. That might not even be in the state of Ohio, or it might not have happened at all. So please look into it like you are right now.
0: There you go. I wanted to get the word out there that this nobody's going to put an R or D on your ballot or just put a pencil marker. It's not going to happen.
17: It's not going to happen.
0: And if it happens,
17: it does not invalidate your ballot.
0: Now, what about these Russian hackers? You know, can they hack into the voting system and change people's ballots? Can they do that?
17: No. Both our central tabulation system at the Board of Elections, as well as all the voting equipment that we send out to the polling place and at our early in-person center, that equipment cannot be connected to the internet. Not only is it not connected to the internet, it doesn't even have the hardware installed inside of it to allow it to be connected to the internet. So there's no chance of any hacking. You know, at the end of the night, you know, our poll workers on election day, they pack up the ballots, they pack up the voting equipment, and it's a physical delivery to the Board of Elections by bipartisan election officials of the ballots and the voting equipment. So I know when the polls close at 7:30, everyone's like, okay, where are the election results? Yeah. Because we're so used to having everything instantaneously these days.
0: Microwave.
17: It takes a little while. It takes a look because of that physical delivery and all the chain of custody forms and other security matters we have in place. So the very first votes that voters will see on election night are those early votes and those vote by mail, because we have them in our possession.
0: Right. So they'll see the early, and which will, you know, might determine something, because you have an early, heavy early voting on record there. So you might be able to tell early on who might win. I don't know.
17: We shall see.
0: All right. Now, what about poll workers? Do you need any poll workers?
17: Yeah, you know. It's not too late. It's not too late to sign up to be a poll worker. You know, we have a good staff of poll workers that are signed up, many of which have already been trained, but we can always use more. You know, we sort of never take our foot off the gas pedal when it comes to recruiting poll workers, because life happens, right? And they might be signed up and trained to work today, and then something happens that will prevent them from working. So we attempt to have a pool of sort of reserve poll workers that are trained and ready to go wherever we may need them. So we are still looking for poll workers. We have a certain areas of town that are in more need, or certain areas of the county more need than others. For example, in the city of Cincinnati, we are looking for more Republican poll workers. Okay. In Harrison and Delhi townships, we are looking for more Democratic workers. Okay. There's also a place for unaffiliated voters. So you might not be affiliated with either political party, but you can still work the polls. Okay. So we encourage you, please sign up. It's not a difficult job, but it's a very important job.
0: Yeah, definitely. And I mean, the training is easy, and you get there and you just go through the class and you'll be out there in no time.
17: Yeah, we try to make it as easy as possible. Yeah. The training's at located at our headquarters in Norwood, centrally located. We have those classes mornings, afternoons, evenings, and Saturdays. So it'll fit anyone's schedule.
0: Yeah,
17: easy to sign up. Go onto our website, votehamiltoncountyohio.gov.
0: And what's the pay for one day at the polls?
17: Yeah, $225.
0: Okay.
17: So I also want to mention that 17-year-old high school students can also sign up to work the polls. So even if they're not able to vote yet, they can help administer democracy. Okay. And that's a nice little chunk of change for 17.
0: Yeah, and they need that so those kids work those computers, those little iPads that you have.
17: We do. We love their adult counterparts love when we have the high school kids come and work the
0: They
17: polls.
0: Know how to work those things real easy.
17: They do. They can just whip right through, you know, those iPads with today's technology.
0: Yeah.
17: And they also help with some of the physical work, like setting up the voting booths, putting out the signs. So they're a great addition to the team. And it also looks great on a job application or a college resume.
0: All right. Well, Sherry, you're a popular person. Everybody wants to talk to you. Let's go to Greg. Greg, how are you?
1: Real good.
0: You have
1: a question. A young man has got his ID has his old address. Can he voted last time? Can he go and have it changed at the voting place?
17: So he can't have his ID changed at the voting place, but as long as his ID is not expired, the address does not have to match what we have on file. So as long as he updated his address with the Board of Elections by October 5th, it doesn't have to match what's on the ID. When a voter walks into the polls, the poll worker is going to ask him, please state your name and your address. So as long as the address that the voter states tells the poll worker matches what we have on file, good to go. No need to have that address match from the ID.
1: Okay, thank you. That's a good answer. Thank you.
0: Thanks for your call. All right, let's go to Stefan. You have a question.
2: Yep, Bill, can you hear me?
0: Yes.
2: Sherry, question for you, off the record.
0: Off the record, yeah.
17: We're on the air.
2: All right, we're on the air then. Kelly Pratner, she got charged with four charges dropped. What do you want to see what happened when she was there?
17: You know, that'll be up to the court to decide.
2: No, I understand that, but the prosecutor can ask you, too, what would you like to happen? So what would you like to
0: see? They're not going to ask her that. That's ridiculous.
2: They usually do that. They do that. I'm just asking. How do you feel about that? That's what I'm saying.
17: That will be up for the court to decide her sentence.
2: Would you like her to go to jail or time to serve because she already locked up?
17: Yeah, again, that'll be up to the court to decide.
0: They'll decide that. All right, Stefan. Okay, that should have been off the record. Aaron, you have a question.
4: Yes, how you doing, Mr. Lincoln Ware? How you feeling this morning, man?
0: Pretty good. What's up? What's your question?
4: I didn't catch the beautiful lady that's sitting next to you. I didn't catch her name.
0: Sherry Poland. Sherry.
4: Good. Good morning, Miss Sherry. How you doing?
17: I'm doing well, thanks. How are you?
4: I'm doing good, besides these bad knees, these knee replacements.
0: Okay. Do you have a question on the election?
4: Yes. No, I don't have a question, but I would want to just, if she can help me out. I put an application in about 2 weeks ago, and I keep checking my email and my email and my email. I ain't got no response back to be a poll worker.
17: Oh, to be a poll worker? You haven't gotten a response?
4: No.
17: Yeah, that's unusual. I don't know. Lincoln, is there some way we can get his information?
4: I'll give it to you right now. My name is Aaron Hill, A-A-R-O-N.
0: Aaron last Hill.
4: And last name is Hill, H-I-L-L Senior.
0: Okay.
4: Birthday 12-17-69.
17: Okay.
0: Aaron Hill. I'm sure some people down at the Board of Elections listening.
17: Yes. And when I get back to the office, I'll check with our poll worker department about that. Or you could always give us a call at 513-946-8500. They can help you that way.
0: Yeah.
17: And then I'll double check on it when I get back to the office.
4: Okay. Thank you, Sherry.
0: Did you get that number? Give it to him again, Sherry.
4: Let me get a pen real quick.
0: Oh,
4: I got
0: boy.
4: A pen. Hold on. Real quick.
0: Oh, boy. Okay.
4: I'm ready.
0: Okay.
17: It's 513-946.
4: 8500. Quit rushing, Lincoln.
0: All right. Thanks
4: all
0: for
4: right,
0: your call.
4: Thank you.
0: All right. Okay. Let's take a break. We'll come back. If you have questions for Sherry Poland from the Board of Elections, give us a call right now. We'll get those answered. 1230, The Buzz.
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6: Eric was way behind on his taxes.
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0: Talk Station. Sherry Poland is my guest, Director of Board of Elections, and this is her busy time of year. Oh, yeah. All right, let's go to the Dukester, find out what's cooking today over at the Dukesters. What's on the menu?
1: Hey, good morning to you, Lincoln, and happy hump day, Buzz listeners. It's a great day to be alive. And, Lincoln, I want to give a special shout-out to the Board of Elections over there in Norwood. I voted yesterday, and I want to tell you that the people over at the office, they were so professional. They got me in and out in a jiffy. Now, I want to remind everyone that Southern soul songwriter and performer David Sylvester will be singing live as the Three Queens of Louisiana beat the Cincinnati Steppers and Line Dancers at their dance party featuring DJ Lady Smoke and Dimples on Flute. That's October the 24th from 5 until 9 at the Woodlawn Recreation Center. And don't forget this Friday, you can join the Grenadier crowd at the Dukester from 6 until 12. And you can have $100 worth of fun just for a $5 cover charge. And don't forget, we'll be featuring Mr. Dynamite himself, TC, on the Whizzles and Twizzles. Now, on the Dukester's menu today, you can come on by, dine in, or carry out for the best baby beef, liver, and onions in town, with gravied rice and smothered cabbage. 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But my pick for today, Lincoln, has to be our tender turkey ribs with cornbread, dressing and gravy, collard greens, and don't forget, hot buttered cornbread. Have a blessed day, everybody. We'll talk at you later, Lincoln.
0: All right, that's the Dukester, located in the Summit Plaza, right there on Reading Road. Check him out. So if a person, you know, everybody puts everything on your phones nowadays. If they have their ID on their phone, is that good enough to, if you show, when you go to vote, you show your phone with the ID on there?
2: That's a really good question, Lincoln. No, please bring your ID with you. Your driver's license, your state of Ohio identification card, again, passport. Bring those physical IDs with you. There's a very small exception to that. There is a type of military ID for veterans that can be, it will be accepted if it's on your phone because it only comes in electronic form.
0: Okay.
2: But that's that would impact a very small amount of voters.
0: Okay.
2: So it's best to just bring your physical ID with you.
0: Okay. And your poll workers are aware of that one small thing that can be on your phone.
2: Yes. Okay. They're trained and they actually have pictures, examples of what it looks like.
0: Okay. All right. That's good. That's good. Now, you should have received by now where you're supposed to go to vote. They sent mine maybe last week, I think. I got mine telling me where to go over there on Zigzag Road. So everybody should have that by now?
2: Not everyone. So we only mailed that notice to voters who their polling location was changed since last November. So we didn't do a countywide mailing. We did a countywide mailing earlier this year before the primary.
0: Okay.
2: Notifying every voter of their polling place. So for this election, we only sent notices to those that actually had a change.
0: Mm-hmm.
2: And the change may have been as simple as it's just in a different room in your building.
0: That's my case.
2: It just changed buildings. So those notices hit mailboxes last week. But we do encourage folks, if you plan on voting on Election Day, go onto our website, votehamiltoncountyohio.gov. That's votehamiltoncountyohio.gov. There's so much great information on our website. You can just type in your address. It'll bring up your polling place. It'll also have a link to a sample ballot.
0: Okay.
2: So you can review your ballot ahead of time and, you know, do your research. Know your candidates and the issues that will appear there. So our website is a great source of information. I encourage people to utilize it.
0: Have you had to merge any polling places? Have you a lot of them this year or what?
2: We did. Mm-hmm. We took a look. You know, everybody's having sort of some budget constraints lately. And so we took a look. And a lot of our single precinct polling locations, so that's when only one precinct is assigned to a location, they're not real efficient. So we looked, and some of those we combined and moved into other polling places. In Hamilton County, we cap it at 4. We don't put more than 4 precincts in any one location. So having those singles wasn't the greatest. It's not the efficient. But we also know that in some communities, it just wouldn't work to combine them. But we'd have to, in order to be ADA compliant, we'd have to move out of their community. We didn't do that. We're not going to do that.
0: Okay.
2: So, but we did consolidate some and just encourage people again, just look, see if you got that notice in the mail, go onto our website or give us a call. You know, we'll be happy to help you out.
0: All right. And before we go back to the phones, so a person can't get in there where the ballots are counted or anything.

0: thing. Yeah, the Republican and the Democrats, they both have to have a key to get in. Both of them have to turn and say, you know, some kind of weird setup you have where the Democrat and the Republican have to be there all at all times.
1: Absolutely. Absolutely. So in Ohio, elections are run by bipartisan election officials. It's Democrats and Republicans working together to administer the election. And we just have such an amazing staff at the Board of Elections. I'm very proud to be a part of that team. But whenever we're handling voted ballots or working with the voting equipment, you have to have representation from each major political party. Mm-hmm. So any room where voted ballots are stored, it has a dual locking system. So you have to have a member of each party to even gain access into the room.
0: Okay. All right. That's good to know. Shirley, how you doing?
2: I'm doing good, Lincoln. How are you?
0: Pretty good. This is Shirley from the Board of Elections.
2: Yeah. Yeah.
1: Oh, Shirley.
2: Sherry.
1: Shirley's my buddy. We go way back.
2: We go way back. And I was just calling to say, I still think about all the things we went through when we first moved to the location in Norwood in 2017 and all of the changes that we made, all of the improvements that we made, and everything is still going smooth. And I just want to say congratulations to your continued success with running the Board of Elections. You're doing an excellent job. And the one thing I wanted to say, we ride at dawn, bitches.
0: Okay,
1: all right. Oh, Shirley, you're making me laugh. That was our little slogan during 2020, but we miss you. We miss you. Thank you. We appreciate you calling in. Thanks, Shirley.
0: Shirley, yeah, it's good talking to you. I haven't seen you since when I didn't recognize you at my day party. Remember at the day party?
2: Yeah, I remember you looked at me like I was a total strange.
0: Okay. But then, I mean, you look so young. I didn't, you know, I'm like, that can't be Shirley. She looks too young.
1: Retirement looks good on Shirley.
2: Well, thank you, guys. Thank you for that. And Sherry, I'm going to stop by to see you when I come to Early Vote.
1: Oh, absolutely. Please do.
0: All right. Shirley.
2: Thank you.
0: Thanks for your call. All right. That's Shirley. I think she ended up as Frazier or
1: yes.
0: Evans.
1: Yes.
0: Frazier. Okay.
1: Frazier, yes.
0: Okay. All righty. Hey, it's always great having you here. And I guess we'll see you at the next election. When will it be? 28? Is that something between now and the 28th?
1: I don't think. We could have a primary in 27, and we'll definitely have a general in November of 27.
0: That's for sure. All right. Well, good seeing you. And what's that number down at the Board of Elections in case anybody wants to check on if they didn't get a call back for a poll worker?
1: Yeah, it's 513-946-8500.
0: And any other questions you have?
1: That's right. We're happy to help.
0: All right, tell Miss Ava I said hi.
1: I will.
0: All right, we'll talk to you. Thank you. Let's take a break. 1230, The Buzz.
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0: 1230 WDBZ, the Buzz of Cincinnati, your talk station. Lincoln, we're with you till 1 o'clock this afternoon. Coming up at 1, keeping it real, the Reverend Al Sharpton, keeping it real. All right, let's go to Miss Mims. Miss Mims, how you doing?
25: I'm doing well for an old lady.
0: Yeah, man, I tell you, getting up there now. How old are you now?
25: I will be 93 in December.
0: I hope my mind is as sharp as yours at 93. I'm telling you. That is unbelievable. 93.
25: I will be 93 in December, jeez. But all I can say that God is good. He keeps me. And he keeps my mind.
0: Yes, I'm telling
25: you. And I'm still living and trying to give what God has given to me.
0: Yes, yes. Now, you're having this No King's Day.
25: Well, doing No King's Day is like a celebration. We are coming together at the Corinthian Baptist Church on Saturday, October the 17th,
0: mm-hmm.
25: from 2 to 5 p.m.
0: Mm-hmm.
25: And there will be, my MC is Curtis Fuller and P.N.
0: Everson, yes.
25: And they are conducting reading of my poetry.
0: Mm.
25: And there are people from the Cincinnati area who are reading, mostly politicians, people running for office,
0: mm-hmm.
25: and other Cincinnati. I wish you could come and read a poem.
0: Yeah, what time? When is that?
25: 2 p.m. on Saturday.
0: Okay.
25: 2 to 5 p.m. on Saturday.
0: And I got another engagement to do. If it wasn't for that, yeah. I would make it over there. It sounds like it's going to be very interesting.
25: Well, they're reading my poetry, some of which is very prophetic. You may have read one in the Herald Times back that I wrote called The Rise of Mobocracy. And it was published 2 or 3 years ago.
0: Okay.
25: And we are living in that era now. So I consider it prophetic. So it is a variety of poetry. And the goal through my writing is to inspire people and challenge them to do the works that God has called them to do.
0: Mm-hmm.
25: And, of course, it also speaks to our aims in life should be about purpose rather than prestige, power, or pay, and it will give us peace. So those are some of the things that I speak to, and it's from my cognitive experience as well as my empirical experience that I've shared. And I'm happy to have several people reading them on the list. Cecil is reading.
0: Okay.
25: The Killing family, they're reading. Mrs. Artist is reading.
0: Tracy
25: and
0: Artis.
25: The other candidates that are running for office. But there are many readers on the list. And some of my former students are reading.
0: So that's
25: so
0: going to take
25: people
0: place.
25: People out there who want to hear them read, come and do it, because they are great readers, and I think they would enjoy the poetry. And it's kind of a gift for them to live by, and maybe help us, because the time, it is an afternoon of poetry, purpose, and unity.
0: This coming Saturday, 2 o'clock, Corinthian Baptist Church.
25: Yeah, 2 to 5.
0: Sounds good to
25: Doors
0: me.
25: Doors open at 1 o'clock, and it's free.
0: All right. If it's free, it's for me.
25: Thank
0: All right.
25: you so much.
0: All right, okay. Miss Cleaster Mims. Mm-hmm. And I tell you, you've been coming on my show since the 90s when I was over at WCIN. Can you believe that? I mean, boy.
25: Yeah.
0: The Marvin Collins School.
25: Guess what? I have so much history of all of you guys.
0: Yeah.
25: And back in CIN, and I have pictures and newspapers, things that I saved from the school. And I have an archive that's in my building right at my home right now, archiving all of this material, getting it ready to put into the archive that we are trying to develop and renovate the building on Don Road so that we can put this information back in. And I was going through it with her, and it's amazing. There's so many people, many Cincinnati people that I've worked with.
0: Oh, yeah.
25: And so I just want to remember them in some way, and we're going to have it there. So I'll be talking to you further about that.
0: Okay, just give me a call.
25: Give me a call, dear. All right.
0: Bye-bye. Thanks for talking. That's Cleaster Mims. Used to run the Marva Collins School here in Cincinnati. Been a guest on my show since the 90s. I'm telling you, she's been, and man, 93, she sounds like she's like 50 something. I mean, geez, at 93, she's doing it. Let me tell you. All right. 513-749-1230. Lincoln Ware with you. And let's see, we've got a couple of things. Oh, yeah, by the way, that myth that's going around on social media that if they mark your ballot, it won't be counted. Where do people come up with this stuff from? I just don't know. And it's all circling around. So people are tagging other people with it, and they're sending around. And so they're going to put out a response to that to slow things down so people won't be all going all crazy. But I'm glad people are listening to me when I say don't mail in your ballot. She said the mail-in ballots are very low because I don't know what Trump is going to do at the post office. You just never know. He might give them a day off before the last day the ballots can get in. You know what I mean? Anything could happen with this guy. Anything could happen. So beware. He's all up in Alaska telling people, pretend I'm on the ballot. Because I think he won like 19 points in Alaska, you know. And he says, pretend I'm there on the ballot. Vote for me and everything will be great. It's crazy. Somebody said non-voters are the ones spreading those lies. Probably. You just never know. But they say, watch them. If they put a mark on there, they might put an R or a D on there. I'll read the whole thing to you on the other side. But it's just crazy what they what people are circulating out there on social media. Social media can be, I tell you, it can be challenging. Okay, here it says, I'm sure you all know this. A very reliable, good friend of mine just finished the poll worker training. And she texted this to me. Just finished poll worker manager training. I passed all the classes. I want you all to know something. That when you are checking in at the polls and they happen to write anything on your ballot before they give it to you to put in the voting machine, a letter, a check mark, a letter, a star, a R or a D, any writing of any kind, please request a new ballot. Your ballot will be disqualified if it is written on. Please be on the lookout. Make sure poll workers do not write on your ballot. It will cause your ballot to be disqualified. Please forward this to anyone you know. Make sure poll workers do not write on your ballot. It will cause your ballot to be disqualified. Now, you just heard Sherry Poland from the Board of Elections right here saying that's not true. That's not true. You put that in, and if you put, if they write on your ballot and it go, if the flag doesn't, they'll give you a new ballot to do it over again. That flag has to wave before your ballot is counted. So, yeah. I tell you, who would put, I guess somebody who had gone to training, misunderstood the trainer, I guess. That's what it sounds like to me. I don't know.
1: Or maybe they added that they were trained just to add some validity statement.
0: Yeah,
1: there.
0: Yeah, yeah, it could be. I tell you. But they're coming out with a response to that, and they're going to circulate their response on social media. Oh, boy. I tell you. Unbelievable. And it was good hearing from a girl, Shirley Frazier.
1: Yeah, thanks, Shirley.
0: She said the B word.
1: Yeah.
0: She was not pulling any punches.
1: No. A lot of words been thrown around today, Mr.
0: Okay,
1: Webb.
0: Okay.
1: A lot of words today.
0: Sometimes words slip out.
1: Yeah.
0: That you don't, you mispronounce the word.
1: Oh, yeah, definitely. Yeah. That happens sometimes.
0: I wasn't talking about anything.
1: I know, Mr. Ware. I
0: so
1: know.
0: So I'm in the clear. I'm in the clear. It was just a slip of the tongue.
1: Yes, sir. That's what it was. Yeah. Yes.
0: Oh, boy.
1: For Shirley, too, it was a slip of the tongue.
0: Yeah. No, I think Shirley meant to say what she meant.
1: Of course she did. I was being sarcastic.
0: I know you were. Anyway, let's take a break for news, and then we'll come back on the other side. 12:30, The Buzz.
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3: Sentencing is being ordered for a defendant convicted in the fatal shooting of a man in Mount Healthy. Brandon Grimes was fatally shot on the night of September 9th last year during what investigators say was a gun sale. Durante Copeland has pleaded guilty to a charge of involuntary manslaughter and has been sentenced to a term of 6 to 9 years in prison. Police are investigating a Tuesday night shooting in Bond Hill. According to police, the victim was shot from behind at a location on Yarmouth Avenue. His injuries are described as non-life-threatening. Prosecutors have rested their case in the trial of a man charged in the death of retired Hamilton County Sheriff's Deputy Larry Henderson. Prosecutors say that Rodney Hinton Jr. intentionally hit Henderson with his vehicle at Dr. Martin Luther King Jr. Drive West and Burnett Drive last summer. Hinton has pleaded not guilty by reason of insanity. Jurors yesterday heard defense testimony from the forensic psychologist and trauma experts. President Trump is returning to the tri-state area. The president plans to rally with Kentucky Republican candidates this Saturday in Highland Heights. I'm Heather Pasco on 1230 The Buzz.
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0: Tighten up. 1230 WDBZ, the Buzz of Cincinnati, your talk station. And looks like ex-Bengals quarterback, remember Jake Browning? He's going to sign with the Chargers. Yes. Jake Browning. Yes. So a lot of movement going on in the NFL. I was glad to see Chase Brown, they rescinded his fine for doing the I know what it meant, but I guess he somehow convinced the NFL that wasn't what he was doing. You know, the broken wrist or some whatever. But you know when they, you know what that symbolizes. But yeah, they rescinded the fine.
1: No, enlighten me, Mr. Ware.
0: No, that's all. That's all right. That's all right.
1: Oh, okay.
0: But anyway, just think about it a little bit. But he convinced them that's what not what he was doing, because they fined him big time, like $15,000 for that. And he talked them out of it, said, I was just doing this. It was something. I don't know what he told them, but they bought it. So there you go.
1: $15,000. I hope he cleared that up. That's a lot of money.
0: Yes. Oh, boy. For him, that's just chump change, you know? He makes millions. That was a little chump change for him. Yeah, man. So Eric Dieters claims, Guilfoyle says Eric Dieters owed her the money. And she was just trying to get her money back that he owed her. And he said, that's a lie. She said he owed her $150,000. And she was just asking for $100,000 of her money back.
1: I got another clip on Eric Dieters.
0: You have? Let's hear it.
2: So last time we had you on the show, you said that you were serving Guilfoyle up on a silver platter. You also expressed grievances for many administration officials for not giving in to what you thought she could deliver on demands for an extradition of a doctor. What was your goal with coming out with this new information, and what do you think is going to happen next?
3: Well, my goal was to use serving Kimberly Guilfoyle up on a silver platter to get some attention to the Dr. Durrani victims, 580 victims of unnecessary spine surgery. All I want is Dr. Durrani to be extradited from Pakistan in an investigation. And I gave the administration an opportunity to help these folks, and they didn't. What I am going to do next is two major things. Number one, I have drafted tonight, and it will be filed tomorrow, Thursday at the latest, a defamation lawsuit against Kimberly Guilfoyle and her lawyers for saying that the text messages were fake, and then claiming that I was a known blackmailer, and then claiming that I owed her money. So I will be suing all of them in Kentucky by Thursday. In addition to that, I am going to beat the drums till the cows come home for President Trump to extradite Dr. Durrani to the United States.
2: Is there someone else here? Is there someone else you're going to serve up on a silver platter to get what you want?
3: I might. J.D. Vance is one of the individuals that ignored my request. Mm. And J.D. Vance is going to be the front runner in 2028. And I am not going to let J.D. Vance off the hook. So if they want to shut up, I sent them an email today. I sent Susie Wiles and Don Jr. an email today, and I said, extradition. I made this demand, extradition and investigation, or I am going to not only sue Kimberly Guilfoyle, I am never going to shut up. And you need to understand something. Not only is the State Department still investigating, the Democrats on the Foreign Relations Committee and the Oversight Committee have contacted me, but this lawsuit gives me the power of subpoenas, documents, depositions, and everything else. I don't think the Trump administration wants this to keep going. And if they don't do what I'm asking them to do, I'm going to make sure it keeps going.
2: So it sounds like you're threatening them.
3: It's a promise. It's not a threat.
0: Oh boy. He is fired up. Man, he's suing everybody. Jeez. He said, that's a promise. So what will happen? I remember that doctor that he's talking about. I remember that case. So he wants this guy back here. But, man, I tell you, how did he end up hosting for me? Oh, yeah, I know how he ended up. Yeah, I know how he ended up hosting for me that one day. Yeah, I didn't want it to happen, but it happened. It happened. Yeah, he was spending a lot of money over here. And that's how he was able to finagle his way in. That was at a different time when there weren't many rules and regulations as far as who you could get to fill in for you. Because I had some great people fill in for me. Yeah, had some great people fill in. I think Scotty Johnson even filled in for me one day. Boy. I just can't remember. I had so many people filling in back in the day when you could just let somebody fill in. But nowadays, it's not that easy. It's not that easy. It has to be almost divine intervention. Maybe that's how Kevin Aldridge got in here. Divine intervention. The man upstairs cleared the pathway for Reverend Kevin Aldridge to fill in. That's what happened. There must be a hands-off God when it comes to the Pope. If he was a hands-on God, why would the Pope be getting an operation on his lungs right now? I didn't prepare for this little message today, but anyway, you just hit that. You hit me with that without me thinking.
1: Yeah, I know that, Lincoln. That's the best time. That's the best time. Yeah, I mean, apparently he had a nodule on his lung.
0: Yeah.
1: And then they looked into it. And now it's cancer. Cancer.
0: Yeah, they had to take part of his lung off. Yeah. Jeez. So that's not a hands-on God. You would think the Pope would be closest to God. And stuff like this wouldn't happen.
1: He's got to rely on man to fix his illness.
0: So that's what I mean, folks, when I say he's hands off. I mean it when I say it. Y'all don't hear me. I mean it when I say it. Let's rest this little message for this Wednesday afternoon.
1: Oh, man, you're on a roll, Mr. Ware.
0: Yes. Oh, boy. Unbelievable. Tellerico and Paxton deadlocked in Texas. Oh, boy. Trump will be putting on his cowboy hat heading to Texas. Putting that hat on.
1: He'll be talking about how great Paxton's ass looks, I guess.
0: Jeez. I tell you. Boy, oh, boy. How does this guy and people... You know, they've become numb to the stuff he says now. You know, it's really no big deal now. That's who we expect.
1: But they complain about how gay folks live their lifestyle. And you got him talking about that. And a lot of those Republicans, they're in the closet. They are. They're in the closet.
0: Oh, boy.
1: I just don't get it. I just don't get it.
0: Unbelievable. Unbelievable. All right. 513-749-1230. Ramaswamy and Amy Acton. And Ramaswamy is calling in all the big boys in the Republican Party to Cleveland. Trump is going to Cleveland. Well, actually, they've been to Cleveland, but Obama is coming to Cleveland to stump for Amy Acton and Sherrod Brown. And I don't know why they're not coming to Cincinnati. Why? Why are they not coming to Cincinnati? I mean, this is a Democratic stronghold down here in Hamilton County. I guess they say, we don't need to go there. We got them locked up anyway.
1: Well, as the mayor said before, our mayor Aftab, he said that Cincinnati is a bright blue dot in the big red state.
0: Yes, yes.
1: Yeah.
0: Yep. The bright blue dot in the big red state. All right. Let's go to they got a vampire TV show out. I think about Blade every time I see that show. Blade, how you doing?
4: Hey, buddy. How's it going?
0: Pretty good. What's up?
4: Hey, what's up with you? Hey, you going to dress like Trump on Halloween again?
0: That was back in 2015, I think.
4: Yeah. Don't be scared. I mean, all these cats that are Democrats, they ain't going to do nothing to you. Everybody know that.
0: I'm not. That was before he was even president. I'm not dressing like that again.
4: It made no difference. Y'all was still cool.
0: It was a joke.
4: Y'all still cool back then. Y'all not cool no more?
0: I've never been cool with Trump.
4: So what you think about Tyson? Don't nobody like Tyson no more?
0: Like who?
4: Tyson, when he was speaking for Trump.
0: Mike Tyson? Oh, I don't know. Yeah. I have no idea how people feel about Mike Tyson. Trump is a big boxing fan, so I'm sure they knew each other.
4: I'm surprised Crying Ray and Crying the other cat always cry. He cries on the show to come on after you. Wasn't saying they didn't like you no more.
0: Oh boy, Ray is always
4: Ozzy. Yeah, Ozzy.
0: Ozzy. Oh boy.
4: When your other guy show comes on, the monologue plays Ozzy as he cries about 15-20 minutes. Hey, you're downtown. You're downtown. It's coming along. They got to get more of y'all up out of there so they can really do what they want to do with it.
0: Now, the downtown, they're moving workers downtown, so it'll spice it up a little bit. We need more restaurants and things like that, so we workers got to find some place to eat. So downtown will be buzzing. And they got a lot of new housing going up in a lot of these old office buildings downtown that's going to bring more people down there. So the future looks pretty good for Cincinnati.
4: They got to whiten it up some more?
0: Oh boy! I mean, there's black people who work for Fifth Third. There's black people who rent those apartments that's going up in those old office buildings. So what do you mean? They don't say if you're black, get back. I mean, if you can afford to pay it, you're in.
4: You sure about that?
0: Yes. Money talk.
4: Well, yeah. Eventually, catching up with us. You got to make that downtown look good and got to make it white-like and make it whiteable. So, picking up. And once I get that new dome down there, it'll really be on.
0: We're not getting a new dome.
4: Yeah, you're going to get it a couple more years.
0: Now,
4: you got to.
0: Well, we can't put a dome on this stadium. They already looked into that. So it's going to have to be a new stadium, and the Browns are not. Mike Brown is not going to pay for it, and the taxpayers are not going to pay for it. So we're going to have to get an owner in here that's got some deep pockets to build it himself, at least 70% of it himself.
4: No, you just got to get a Republican mayor. He'll make it happen. Right now, the liberals.
0: Oh boy,
4: the people just don't like liberals. Just don't know how to negotiate. Really, they just not cry and whine. Hey, I want to tell you, man, Kevin really put a hurting on Pharaoh on that little debate they had or whatever. Pharaoh act like an old baby. He always want to run after somebody because they don't bleed like him.
0: Yes. I need to hear this because Pharaoh told me something different, and I need to hear this for myself.
4: What he called and left a message on there talking about he whooped Kevin? No, man, everybody know for that short amount of time, Pharaoh got whooped.
0: Well, and normally Kevin Aldridge doesn't like to talk a whole lot of religion when he's
4: but you know, every time he's on, Pharaoh always calling in baiting like a little girl.
0: Oh boy.
4: You know, Pharaoh needs attention in calling in on your show, talking about that junk science he talks about, gives him kind of attention. He, in his own mind, he think he's famous. Didn't you name him Pharaoh?
0: Yeah.
4: Because I heard the word on the street is real name is Michael Burks.
0: Yes.
4: Yeah. The lonely man to let ghosts take his money.
0: Maybe we should have had you debating Pharaoh.
4: I don't debate. Debate for what? Why would the one created him want me to debate him. Pharaoh's a creator. He always going and he's still getting work on his. Does he still go to and get work on his back? Don't he walk with a cane now?
0: Yeah, he did have a cane. Yes,
4: but he's a god. Okay, peace out, bro.
0: Thanks for your call. He did say he was God. He said, I'm God. I'm my own God.
1: He says we're all gods.
0: Yeah, we're all gods. Yes, he did say that.
1: Or something like that. Yeah.
0: Unbelievable. All right, let's take a break, and then we'll come back. It's the Lincoln Ware Show, 12:30, The Buzz.
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0: BZ. Lincoln Ware with you till 1 o'clock this afternoon. Oh, she's there. Okay, I was looking. My thing was back timed. You good?
1: Thank you. Thank you, Mr. Ware. You know, I tell Mr. Aldridge how much you beat me up over here. So that's why I look forward to him hosting the show.
0: I heard you say something to him the other day.
1: Yeah.
0: And I forgot about it.
1: Yeah. Okay.
0: Yeah, I forgot about that. I said, I got to get on him for that.
1: Oh, yeah.
0: And I forgot all about it. But anyway, in the studio with me, none other than Hamilton County Commissioner Alicia Reese is in the studio. And you got an event next Wednesday, a week from today.
2: Week from today. League of Cancer is an equal opportunity killer. And so one of the things I wanted to do was start a cancer caucus because the rates in Hamilton County were going up in comparison to some of the other counties. And I said, we need to have a report like every year, and then we have to have a call to action. And so this will be our third year having the State of Cancer. It will be on Wednesday, next Wednesday, the 21st. And here are the things I want people to make sure they understand. Number one, we're going to have a summit that we'll talk about what are the types of cancers that are getting higher rates, where are we making progress, and those that's lower rates. We'll have a presentation on the state of cancer. And then after that, we'll have a fireside chat with some doctors, people with some lived experiences about how they're dealing with that. And then after that, we'll be honoring people who are survivors. So if you would like to be honored and get a certificate, if you know someone who should get a certificate, please call Jackie Taggart Boyd at my office at 513-946-4401 so we can have a certificate. Because we got people that show up be like, well, where's my certificate?
0: Yeah.
2: And you all come at 9 a.m. and we'll be able to have the survivors. And we honor like almost 100 plus survivors. Mm-hmm. So if you know somebody, you want to nominate somebody, you want to get a certificate, contact my office, 513-946-4401. And Liga, this is real personal. As you know, my mother passed away from breast cancer.
0: Mm-hmm.
2: And Jackie Taggart Boyd, who is my chief executive assistant and outreach director, she is a survivor, and her story is amazing how she had to fight. It came back more than once. Everybody has somebody in a family that has been affected by cancer. It's not just breast cancer. It's all cancers. And so we'll have Dr. Melvin will be there as well. He's going through it again with another cancer after he had been a survivor. So we'll have the fireside chat. Now, once that's done, we're honoring survivors with certificates and thanking you. And then Lincoln Ware, obviously, will be broadcasting live from there. I said, we got to have Lincoln Ware. And then across the street, this is all at the Urban League, everybody. This is at the Urban League offices on Reading Road. Then across the street, we've got our Call to Action Expo, and we will have mammograms. We'll have screenings, y'all, for prostate cancer. I called to double check. They will be there. UC Health will be there with some screenings while they last for prostate cancer. They got a new way of doing it now. It's with your finger. So, man, you don't have Lincoln. Don't get scared. It's your finger now.
0: They use your finger. They don't have to use their finger.
2: They just put a little pluck. They just put a little needle in your finger.
0: Yeah.
2: So that's a new way. And then they'll be checking for lung cancer. So it'll be all kind of screenings. Now, I need y'all help. To have the mammogram out, we got to have at least 15 appointments in advance. So you got to make an appointment in advance. Prostate is first come, first serve. So I need your help. If you're out there and you know you got to get a mammogram, you know it's time to do a mammogram, call this number, call my office, and we'll connect you, 513-946-4401. 513-946-4401. I got to get 15 of them done appointments by Friday. So y'all come on out. I know it's more than 15 of y'all that need to get your mammogram.
0: So you got
2: to
0: have this by Friday else they're not going to bring the mammogram out.
2: Right. So I got to have the mammogram bus out there to do these, and they're on a sliding scale. If you ain't got no money, they ain't charging no money. Mm-hmm. So please contact her. They have to have an appointment to bring the bus out. But we also will have prostate cancer, blood pressure checks, glucose checks. We're going to have all that going on. But we start at 9 a.m., ladies and gentlemen. We're at the Urban League on Reading Road. And we're going to start with, where are we with these cancer numbers? Where are we making improvement? And then UC Health just got approved. Now, this is an improvement. Last year, UC Health was there and they were presenting. And this year, they'll be coming back talking about a new medicine that they were able to develop through clinical trials to deal with pancreatic cancer. Oh, okay. So they'll be talking about that because, you know, usually when they say you have pancreatic cancer, they say, oh, Lord, it's over. Mm-hmm. Now, UC says they have a medicine that may can help you. And they developed it right here in Cincinnati. So they will be talking about that. So also, Lincoln, we're asking everybody, everybody at the radio station, everybody on TV, everybody with the nonprofits, the small businesses, the corporations, to wear pink on Wednesday, the 21st. Take a picture of yourself, put it on your own social media, and hashtag 513 pink. We're painting the county pink. We're lighting up buildings. We're lighting up the stadiums. We're uniting in the fight. So that day, we're asking every single person to wear pink. So
0: what Lincoln, day is you, that? What day
2: that's
0: is
2: on
0: that?
2: Wednesday. So Wednesday. Lincoln, tell, okay, tell so Sharon, get pink. Your outfit together.
0: I have, maybe I'll find a Lincoln Wear Walking Club shirt.
2: Yeah, when we you the did. Pink. Yeah, yeah, I got that pink one at home, too. So we're wearing pink, everybody. The real Terrence Howard, we want you to wear pink and post on your page. And as what's his name? Marvin Butt say, real men wear pink.
0: Yes.
2: Real men wear pink. So we also go honor some organizations. So if you are an organization and you've been doing something to fight the cancer, please give Jackie Taggart Boyd in my office 513-946-4401 so we can make sure we're honoring you with a certificate. So wanted to make sure that is next Wednesday, the 21st. And Legan, then on October 24th, I want to tell people because I got people calling me, I'm not on the ballot this time, y'all. I don't get on the ballot till 28, but getting the vote out is what I always, every election is important. And if you got the Vice President of the United States flying in on private plane to actually vote in person, and that's one of the most powerful positions, vice president and president. If he's flying in town and you know you broke, you ain't got no power. You know what I'm saying? Your money getting squeezed. Mm-hmm. Why would you think that you don't need to go vote? If this man got the whole world in his hands, the vice president, the whole world in his hands, and he stopped, jumped on a plane. He could have, you know, mailed. He jumped on a plane. Had a motorcade, everything to
0: blocking
2: come in,
0: streets,
2: blocking America. Streets to come into where Lincoln, the Hamilton County Board of Elections.
0: Now, when is he going to do this?
2: He already did
0: he
2: it.
0: He did it? Okay.
2: And he's coming back to get the vote out. But my point is, if he does that, because people always say, well, you know, my vote don't count and I ain't powerful. If they doing this and they got the whole world in their hand, and you sitting at home and your SNAP benefits done been cut, your everything, go to the grocery store, can't afford it, it's too expensive, going to the gas station, can't have afford that. Your gas and electric bill too high. You can't hardly make ends meet with your rent and your mortgage. And you sitting at home and the man who got all his bills paid, got all the power of the world and he done flew in with a motorcade to go to the Hamilton County Board of Elections. That means you need to get up off your butt and get over to the Board of Elections. It's just that simple. Mm-hmm. When they say, because remember, powerful people don't do nothing that ain't important.
0: Right.
2: If it ain't important, if it's irrelevant, they don't even talk about it. So my point is, get up. You don't have to have no plane. You can get up and get on the bus line. You don't have to have a plane. You can get up and drive your car. Remember Lincoln, we used to drive the car, drop it in the box. You did that.
0: Yep,
2: you
0: I
2: can
0: did a
2: drive
0: video.
2: Your car.
0: I did a video.
2: Yeah, and if he's voting early and he got the whole world in his hands, why would you vote late? So get to the Board of Elections and on the 24th, which is that Saturday, next Saturday, everybody, you can meet me across the street from the polls. The Deltas are having a big party at the polls. They're going to be there with food and music and all of that. I'm going to be there to march, to get you to march to the polls, men and women. And Lincoln, this is my 10th year doing it.
0: Okay.
2: I didn't realize how long I was doing it, but I remember when Hillary ran for president, I gave her this idea.
0: Hillary.
2: And I said, Hillary, you should have a march to the polls all over the country. God gave me this idea. She said, man, that's a great idea. But then she took it to those consultants in Brooklyn.
0: And
2: they said, well, who does this little Lisa Reese think she is? We're the big consultant, and we don't think we should do it. I went ahead and did it myself because I was on the ballot that year. And we marched right across the street, marched to the polls. I won. Hillary Clinton did not win. And so my point is, now, after it was over, Lincoln, that's what they came with. We got a women's marching. We marching nowhere. I ain't marched nowhere. We ain't marching nowhere when we ain't got no power. So now it's been 10 years, and I do it every time. So you guys meet me at right behind, you'll see us across the street from the Board of Elections. We'll be lining up at 10 a.m. on Saturday, October 24th. It'll be the 10-year anniversary. It's women. It's men. We're marching to the polls. And then the Deltas, they have a party at the polls. They got food. They got music. There's no excuse. Meet us there October 24th, which is next Saturday, the first Saturday you can vote early.
0: I will stop by there on my way to Jeff Weiler. I have a live broadcast that day, so I'm going to by there before I go to Jeff Weiler.
2: All right, we'll see you there. So those are some important dates, Lincoln, and I wanted to let people know, cancer on Wednesday, next Wednesday, voting on next Saturday. Come on out, because you remember, Lincoln, that last election, before, when Biden went in, everybody was strolling. Remember that? We strolling to the polls. Mm-hmm. He had everybody. We was marching. We was strolling. We was roller skating. We was doing everything. And then when Kamala ran, we were Zooming. You can't Zoom to the polls. Everybody was on Zoom. You got to go to the polls. You can't Zoom your way. So anyway, October 24th, meet us at the polls. We'll be right across the street at that, right there by, you see, McDonald's and all that.
0: Yeah.
2: We'll be over there. Mm-hmm. We start at 10 o'clock. We march it across the street and we're marching to vote. If you already voted, still come out, but bring somebody with you who has not voted. Lincoln, 90,000 people didn't vote that last time.
0: Man.
2: 90,000 stayed home. And I look at my results. I had 218,000 votes, which was amazing. But if that 90,000 had come out, man, even though, you know, I'm second highest in history, first black, highest black vote getter. But do you know how much votes I would have had? Man, we'd have blew this thing out. But people were saying, Reese, you got it in the bag. I'm going to stay home. You got that. Girl, you don't need me. No, you ain't voting for me. You must vote for yourself. Yeah, remember, the vice president of the United States flew to town with a special flight to come to the Hamilton County Board of Elections to vote early. So that means that your vote is powerful. So don't give it up. We'll see you next Saturday. We'll see you Wednesday, Lincoln.
0: Wednesday.
2: With pink. I'll be there. Make sure Sharon puts that on your thing, pink.
0: I'll put some pink on.
2: Put some pink on. And then we'll see y'all Saturday, October 24th, for the 10-year anniversary of getting this vote out. Voting is essential. If toilet paper is essential, voting is essential.
0: There we go. All right, Alicia Reed, thank you for stopping by.
2: You.
0: Appreciate it. All right, let's take a break. We'll come back 12:30. The Buzz.
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1: 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Alicia Reese was talking about Hillary Clinton. Hillary, she didn't win, but we're going to try it again one day.
11: I saw some photos of her when she was young. Man, she was a fox.
1: Huh?
11: Hillary Clinton, yeah.
1: She didn't look like a fox to me when she was young.
11: Nice looking.
1: She didn't look nice looking when the pictures I saw.
11: Well, you know.
1: But
11: looked nice looking to me, I guess.
1: Okay. All right.
12: Where are the white women at?
1: Who that? All right, let's go to, Let me see if I could slow the station down because Sandra Jones Mitchell is going to speed it up real quick. Sandra Jones, how you doing?
13: I'm a fast talker. I don't try not to be. You know, it comes off my heart and just flows out my mouth.
1: Yes, I know.
13: You know, but as I get older, I mean, I'm 65, Lincoln. I would love to just go sit back on the beach and just be chilling. I mean, who would not want that kind of life? That day is going to come, you know, and I'm trying to put in all the energy I can to get other folks involved, and I'm going to continue to do that. I mean, it's going to come a time, and I know I've seen so many people in my lifetime that used to be involved in the community. They say, oh, I ain't coming back out there. Oh, no, I ain't doing nothing. Yeah. I'm getting a feeling. I don't understand that.
1: Yeah.
13: The more I, you know, participate in life, I understand why people sit back and do nothing. But then I'm watching at the end of their life, you know, when they're dying. And they wish they had done more to help somebody else. Or they died. Nobody else think about them no more. You know, you just, people are like, yeah, so-and-so died 15 years ago. You'd be like, dang, I didn't know that. But I called, I heard the mayor. We had a nice meeting, and I'm so grateful that he gave me an opportunity to talk a little bit about how do we save Avondale, right? He talked about the grocery store, the Avondale Development Corporation. Lincoln, no one's going to convince me that the development corporations that you have in your city is designed to develop your community. There's no reason for us to have to give up our TIF dollars now because we're not

0: developing our community. So I'm here at City Hall. I hope folks come down. I think they need to exempt Avondale like they've done over the Rhine and downtown.
1: Yeah.
0: We have more in our TIF dollars than any of the other communities, and give us an opportunity to do so. But this is the other flip side. We also have some of the major institutions in our community, Lincoln. They're not at the table with the Avondale Community Council, some of them. And they damn sure haven't been there to help us fight to save our community. So I'm calling all the folks, not just the institutions, but the residents, the business owners that come out and be a part of something good, right?
1: Yes.
0: It's about saving our kids. You know, I walked through South Avondale School. They were so happy yesterday. I was happy, but, you know, with this cast on my thumb, I can't put myself in harm's way. Not that they would do anything to me, but anybody could bump into me and hurt my hand. And I'm like, so I got to be careful where I go.
2: Yes.
0: But Lincoln, I have another question for you. When folks come to our city, because I was trying to get Mike Epsy, he was here last week, to just a tour Avondale. I don't know any of these guys when they come, because I try not to spend my black dollars with folks that don't spend black time with black people, right? How can we demand some of this stuff? But I remember Roy Ayers, seeing Roy Ayers, Bobby Womack, they came up to the Greenwich Lounge and they just was laid back, cool, chilling. Folks come to our city and walk right back out that door. They got their check and they right back out of here.
2: Mm-hmm.
0: The place up in Clifton is making millions off black dollars. Why can't we have our own jazz supper club? Why can't we?
2: I think it's the lack of equity. People can't get the money to get these things going. I don't know.
0: Lincoln, we got some money. The NAACP, they offer Davis Pack. Just think if we took that same money.
2: That money, they were packed. They got to survive for a whole year.
0: I'm not talking about them. Okay. I'm talking about the effort. The effort that we put in and having all these events. Why can't we save some of that money for a couple years to build up our equity so we can have some of that? I'm just confused on why can't we? I know we can. This is what I hear from our people, right? We don't trust each other. We don't have no unity. Yep. We don't like each other, da-da-da. But, Lincoln, some of us do like each other.
2: But I don't know how they do this in other cities, and we can't do it here. How do they do it in other cities?
0: You know why? It's a curse on this city. That's why the Bengals are never winning here, right?
2: Oh, my goodness.
0: They'll be here, in a couple of weeks? I sent you a text about the Bengals, too. I'm really sorry how that happened with SOAC down there. I sent you that information.
2: Yeah.
0: But I also know that, Lincoln, we can do better. We can do more than what we do. We can do so much more. You know, you didn't know Bill Whitten, but Bill Whitten, he was like a pioneer in Avondale for me. What's going on now with the TIF dollars and the Avondale Development Corporation, I can tell you he would be right in the midst of it.
2: Mm-hmm.
0: He would be right in there looking for solution and action. That's the kind of brother he was. But he gave up himself. And we're going to rename our building after Bill Whitten, Community Engagement Center, whenever they come up with the money. They want Avondale to pay for it. I'm like, we ain't paying for it. Y'all going to have to pay for it. You know? But it's okay because, you know, I know they're going to call me on that too, but call me. I don't care. But, Lincoln, we can do this. So, people, all I'm asking, I'm a fast talker, but I'm a doer. I'm out here now. You know, I got a cast on my hand. I should be at home laying back chilling. But, Lincoln, I need people to help me. Help me understand why we ain't doing better. I know we can do better. I trust you guys. I love some of you. I know that we can do this. So, hey, you guys, hats off to you, Lincoln. I'm Mr. Lincoln Walking Club, but I'm going to tell you, I exercise every day over at IMAX with the exercise. People, don't lose out on your health. I heard Commissioner Reese talk about breast cancer, all these cancers. They're taking over our body. You know why? Because we are not living right. We're not eating the right foods. We don't exercise. And some of us are just mean as a snake.
2: You're right.
0: I see them, Lincoln.
2: Some people are just mean
0: and nasty toward each other. I can instantly tell when I'm talking to a sister on the phone.
2: Yeah.
0: When I call for my help, make my insurance. I can instantly tell. I'll be like, you okay? I'm fine.
2: Can
0: I talk to my doctor? Can I make an appointment? You know, I love her. I always tell them I love you.
2: Some people
0: don't
2: wake
0: really
2: up,
0: know me.
2: Some people wake up mad. They wake up mad at the world.
0: Wake up mad. Lincoln, our seniors is worse. You know, I never thought that I would see the day that I have little to no confidence in our older adults.
2: I
0: work with seniors. I live for them. I breathe for them. Willing to die for them. But there are some of them that are not right, Lincoln. They look for mess. I got a lady now, and I'm going to let it go. She just sold her house, moved into a nice building. Her daughters are knocking on the door every day. They done sent the police to her house. Lincoln, they done sent elder abuse to her house. You know why? Lincoln, they want to deem her incompetent so they can get that money. And you know what she said? What? Get off my door. She's screaming for them to get off her door, stop coming over her house.
2: Jeez.
0: Lincoln, why should she have to live like that on her last few days? She's 82. Leave your mama alone. They going to call me on that one, too, because they know who I am. And, leave your mama alone.
2: And so they're bothering her money. What do they want? They want her.
0: They want the money. They want to be her guardian. Oh. They want to be her power of attorney so they can control her money.
2: Yeah.
0: But Lincoln, you meet her, she's sharp. Classy lady, retired early, saved her money. Her husband took ungodly good care of her, made sure he paid the bills, had a nice savings, retired from the railroads. She's living good. And she told them kids, y'all didn't treat me right? Guess what?
2: Mm-hmm.
0: Now it's my turn to live my life. Lincoln, you should see how much trouble they gave her. Now she's in the hospital.
2: Oh,
0: they gave her a nervous breakdown.
2: Oh, boy.
0: But that's all right, people. I'm going to still advocate, but get yourself together. I'm going to get myself together, too. I always tell folks, if I'm out of order, check me.
2: All right, Sandra. Thanks for your call. All right. That's Sandra Joe, man. That's something else. Let's take a break, and then we'll come back. The Lincoln Ware Show, 1230, The Buzz.
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0: That's churning butter. Now, now you churn, you go up and down when you churn butter. Have you ever churned butter? Did I ever ask you that before?
1: I had somebody churn my butter.
0: Oh, boy. Unbelievable. But, I mean, it's... I used to do that down in Georgia. Yeah. When I used to go down there for the summer, my grandmother had me churning butter. And, I mean, it can be tiring, you know, up and down, and then you pull that, take the lid off and pull it up, and there's butter. There's butter right there. Yeah.
1: Yep. Just keep jerking it and, you know. There you go. No, when I was living on the farm, we actually had grocery stores that sold it back, you know, when I was living there. So back in the 90s.
0: Okay.
1: So, back in the early 90s.
0: Man. Yeah. Okay. You did a lot down there in Alabama, didn't you?
1: What do you mean I did a lot?
0: I mean, being on the farm down there, out there, and but you never picked cotton, though, right?
1: No. Now my relatives had a cotton field. Toodle, my relative, he had a cotton field, but never picked cotton. But I have seen some cotton fields down there.
0: Yeah.
1: My father had some land down there, on some family land. So he was dying. So of course I went down there until he passed. So that's why I was there actually.
0: Oh, okay. Yeah. All right.
1: I was living up here before that time.
0: Oh, so then you went back.
1: Yes, sir.
0: Went back to your roots.
1: Yes, sir. And it was horrible. I hated it. You get used to it after a while. Yeah. You get used to it, but, you know, we had to wake up every day. We had to feed the chickens.
0: Yeah, feed the hogs.
1: Yeah, feed the hogs.
0: The outhouse. You still had an outhouse?
1: No, we had an actual bathroom. Oh, okay. We had a bathroom in the house, Mr. Ware.
0: Man, okay.
1: Yeah, we were living good.
0: Living large.
1: Yeah. But we did have a water pump house, like a little house for the water pump. That's how we got our water inside. We had indoor plumbing, but we had to get the water from the ground pumped up because we lived nowhere near the city.
0: Right.
1: So and in the wintertime, we had to put like a lamp with a black light bulb.
0: Okay.
1: In the house to keep the water pump from freezing in the wintertime.
0: Oh, okay.
1: It was kind of crazy. Yeah.
0: But I guess it could get kind of cold down there in Alabama at times.
1: It does get cold, just no snow. No snow. No, we get a little frost every once in a while.
0: And if something happened that you did get snow, the whole town shuts down.
1: Oh, man.
0: Nobody could do anything.
1: Jesus was coming back then. What's going on down here? The Lord must be coming back. They think it's Armageddon if there's a little bit of frost on an inch.
0: Oh, boy.
1: Yeah. Yeah, it was kind of crazy.
0: Jerrica wants to know, how old is Terrence?
1: I'm 50. I thought I told you that.
0: She wanted to know.
1: Yeah.
0: I guess she thinks you're a lot older than you are since you've experienced all the things you've experienced.
1: Oh.
0: That's what I'm thinking. I'm just thinking that. I don't know whether that's on her mind or what.
1: Who knows why she
0: wanted to know your age. I don't know.
1: She's probably wondering how I was churning that butter. I'm sure.
0: Unbelievable. But Eric Dieter says he's going to out some folks. He's going to out more people. He's going to sue them and everything. Boy.
1: Mr. Ware, I got some audio here. And the reason why I want to play is because it kind of reminds me of the Nolan Wells situation.
0: Yes.
1: So here's how it went down.
0: Okay.
2: Sheriff John Ledbetter in Mississippi, he's fourth generation sheriff. So, like, what do you think his dad was? What do you think his grandfather was? What do you think his they probably used to hang black people. So it's like, until you remove that, like there was even, I didn't even tell you about Rasheem Carter, who was this black kid in Mississippi, was running from three truckloads of white guys who were chasing him, ran into a police department, asked for a ride to safety. And they're like, we're not a taxi service. Released
1: That's
2: him back
1: crazy.
2: Out. It gets worse. Then the last they saw him was on one of those like deer cameras in the woods without a shirt and a stick, just like looked like running for his life. And then later, days later, they found him dismembered.
0: Jeez.
2: His body was in four different places. His head was separated from his spine. Like he was decapitated and his genitals were in his mouth.
0: Oh.
2: And the police told his mother there was no foul play. They said he got dehydrated, ran into the woods, and an animal did it to him. So to answer your question, like, you gotta hire all new people. You gotta fire heads of police departments. You gotta get rid of DAs. You gotta, even the governor, Tate Reeves in Mississippi, was in a fraternity where they had pictures, not of him in blackface, and but he's posed in front of Confederate flags. And like, so it's just, I don't know how you undo a lot of this stuff. That's the hardest part about it.
1: Yeah, so that's what happened to Rasheem Carter back in 2022. This is why folks have questions about Nolan Wells and how he died. Because these things are happening. You have folks in law enforcement that's trying to hide this stuff. And we just have to get to the bottom of it. What really happened?
0: Like you said, you got to fire everybody. You know what I mean? To get some new people in there, because they're going to always have cover-ups. Always. Oh, man. The clock on the wall says it's time for the old school player from the Himalayas. The men's threat. The lady's pet. The local supreme in every girl's dream. You can climb the highest mountain and swim the deepest sea, but you won't find anybody that's going to do it like me. I think I'm out of here.
1: And churn butter.
0: Yes. Churn, baby, churn. All right. I'll see you tomorrow morning at 10 right here on 1230 WDBZ, the Buzz of Cincinnati.

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0: a white neighborhood in Brooklyn. 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

0: feet. Do you know what time it is? It's Al Sharpton's time. And for the next 3 hours, it's time to put aside all pretenses, deception, denial, or fronting. The time has come to keep it real on Keeping It Real with Reverend Al Sharpton. A very good afternoon to you all across the country. Good morning to our West Coast listeners. And welcome to those listening on SiriusXM, Channel 126, The Urban View, where talk empowers and becomes action. I'm coming to you live from our National Action Network corporate headquarters in New York. For the next 3 hours, it is Warrior Wednesday, Warrior Witness Wednesday. I need some warriors that give me a witness on what is going on in their community, in their state, in their city, and what they think about it, what is going on in our world. And as I say, only thing we want on this show is for you to keep it real. It doesn't have to be an agreement with me. If we disagree, we can disagree without being disagreeable. Talk it out and go on. But this is keeping it real. I need some warriors on Wednesdays. A lot is going on we need to talk about today. Let me start with how I'm personally offended. And I just did the Stephanie Rule show this morning. And she raised it. And I've got to again raise it. For Pete Hegseth, the Secretary of Defense, that he calls Secretary of War, to say that the military now must deal with a religious component, and that it will be report directly to him, and that we are a Christian nation, and that we must deal with reinstilling Christian faith in the military. I've been a Christian all my life. I've been a preacher since I was a boy. I was a boy preacher, Church of God in Christ, licensed when I was 10. So I'm certainly not one that is not religious, preach just about every Sunday as a guest preacher at somebody's church. Never wanted to pastor. My ministry was what I do, social justice, like some others have done before me. That was our pulpit. So I'm not speaking from a position of not believing in Christianity. I'm speaking from the manipulation and from the maneuvering of Christianity as a political strategy from a man who is shown more allegiance to President Trump than any religious beliefs. First of all, it's an insult to the intelligence of the American people, because saying the tenets of Christianity, Christianity is not one understanding. There are many denominations in Christianity. You can be a Baptist Christian, a Methodist Christian, an Episcopalian Christian, a Greek Orthodox Christian. I mean, a Church of God in Christ Christian, Pentecostal Christian. I mean, so what is he doing? He's playing on people's minds, trying to say, all of the Christians will be with me, help us in the primary. Like, Christianity's interpretation is one way. There are different interpretations. But it is also a bias against people that are not Christian. What about people that are Muslim or Hindu or Buddhist or Taoist or atheist? They don't count in the military. So this whole culture wars, and I said on Stephanie's show today, and many of you have heard me say it down through the years, it's time for the Christian right to meet the right Christians. How do you sit by and grab parents from their kids on some bogus deportation and call yourself any kind of Christian? How do you bomb places and don't care if children get killed and call yourself a Christian? How do you lower Social Security on seniors and Medicare and call yourself a Christian? So you know they're just using that for political reasons. They don't believe in that. And for him to say about those that have not followed the priest, first of all, isn't Hegseth the guy that had to recover from certain personal habits himself? And he thanked his wife and God for his recovery. So who are you lecturing? Aren't you serving a man convicted of sexual misconduct and has 34 felonies and had to close down and a Trump University? So, I mean, y'all can give me feedback, but I had to address that. That is nuts for them to even bring up Christianity and religion. So let's talk about that on Warrior Witness Wednesday. Also, the police in Charlotte, North Carolina. The allegation is that they competed on who could pull over the most black drivers. And it led to people in the Charlotte Mecklenburg Police Department exchange racist texts, messages, and competed to see who could pull over the most black drivers. And Ben Crump is on this. I believe I'll be going to Charlotte next week on our voter tour. But this is crazy. Then numbers have come out. Inflation has jumped to 3.7% as gas and diesel prices have squeezed consumers ahead of the midterms. With U.S. inflation 3.7% as prices continue to rise, the Bureau of Labor Statistics, consumer prices increased in September compared to a year earlier of 0.6%. The Iran war is the problem. It is driving energy costs higher and wages fail to keep up. I think the inflation adjustment does not reach 3.7. And it really is something you can't ignore. And Social Security recipients will only get a 3.6 adjustment in terms of living increase, cost of living increase, they call it. But if you get a 3.6 adjustment living increase and inflation's going up 3.7 now and continue to grow, you're in the hole. And let's talk about that. Let's talk about Kamala Harris said that she will not deal with anything until after the primary, about 28. And she says, unless we do the midterms right, it won't matter what they want to do in 28. And she's actively campaigning. And she said that you can't take my joy. I'm going to keep fighting no matter what. So let's talk about all of that and whatever else is on your mind. Certainly the manipulation of religion by Hegseth, the midterm elections in your state, the fact that affordability is real, that inflation now has a number and we know what's going on. All of that and more, whatever is on your mind and your heart. 1-877-532-5797. Or you can go to the message board and you can send a message. And I think that it is James Thomas writes on the message board, Rev, what gets me is that Deontay Johnson, black Republican, is mad at you and Ben Crump for endorsing Jolly and not Donald's Deontay. Should know that buying Donald's isn't for black community. Nice try. Donald said he's not for us. He's a Trump guy. He's not for diversity. He's not for standing up clearly around police reform and voting reform. Everybody, I said at church when I preached in Florida in Tallahassee Sunday, everybody my color is not my kind. Just because he's black, I'm supposed to support him. There were blacks that was with the masters against us in slavery. Byron Donalds, he has a right to run, bright guy, but he's Trump in black, all right? So maybe you didn't understand it, whoever's criticizing us. So let me be clear. He is Trump in dark skin. That's my view of Byron Donalds. So if you think I was against him in terms of being elected, now you know. Let's take a break. That's what I do, you know, is keep it real. That ain't just a show. That's what I do. Keeping it real. Shop to 1-877-532-5797. 1-877-532-5797. We'll be back after this.
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2: It's Sybil Wilkes with what we need to know. Jury selection officially began Tuesday in the federal capital murder trial of the Buffalo, New York supermarket mass shooter. 23-year-old Peyton Gendron could face the death penalty for the racist 2022 massacre at the Tops Friendly Market that killed 10 black shoppers and employees. While Gendron is already serving life without parole on state murder convictions, federal prosecutors and defense attorneys are screening hundreds of prospective jurors to find those who can remain impartial despite extensive publicity. Pacific Gas and Electric in California is warning that roughly 70,000 utility customers across 29 counties could lose electricity beginning today. Powerful winds, dry air, and parched vegetation significantly elevated the wildfire risk across the state, prompting the utility to expand its initial outage warnings. Officials caution that preventative public safety power shutoffs could continue through Saturday afternoon across Northern California and the Sierra foothills. Newly released inflation data arrived slightly higher than economic projections. The consumer price index for September rose to an annualized rate of 3.7%, edging past analyst expectations. This uptick was driven primarily by volatile energy costs, with retail gasoline prices climbing 9.1% over the past year, while grocery food prices rose 2.5%. The Atlanta Dream WNBA team are upgrading their home venue for the WNBA Finals. The team announced that games 3 and 4 against the Golden State Valkyries will be hosted at State Farm Arena, home of the Atlanta Hawks, expanding seating well beyond their usual 3,500-seat arena in College Park for their first finals appearance since 2013. To subscribe to my free daily newsletter, please visit SybilWilkes.com. For all the news 24/7, go to News1.com. I'm Sybil Wilkes. Wilkes. Be informed. 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
22: 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Hey.

0: Keeping it real, keeping it real. I'm your host,
1: keeping it real,
0: Reverend Al Sharpton, and we're back,
1: keeping it real.
0: There also, and I'm going to the phones, also was a leak tape of the Republican candidate in Texas, Ken Paxton. I think the Wall Street Journal had a tape of him partying with two fugitives and his girlfriend. Now, he is out there trying to smear Tallarico, saying that Tallarico was in psychiatric ward in Ohio. Tallarico said, "I ain't never been to Ohio," and come back and bite him. Now, the Wall Street Journal is owned by Rupert Murdoch. There's no liberal paper. Busted this tape of him, Attorney General now, Texas, partying with two fugitives and somebody that's not his wife. For you Texas listeners, put that in your pipe and smoke it. I see M. Story on our message board. M. Story saying, "Hi, Reverend Al Sharpton. Beautiful to see this when the hate in some churches took over a loving God. This gives many hope, especially those who left the church because of it." And I think a lot of people would agree with you, M. Story. A lot of people left because the hate that was demonstrated, showed that they were not really practicing the principles of Christianity. Kevin Powell's on the board saying Governor Andy Beshear and Governor Wes Moore would be the best Democratic ticket to win the White House in 28. You know, Kevin, a very influential person told me the same thing over the weekend. Interesting, you came up with the same combination. And you, as you know, Kevin, Wes Moore and Governor Beshear and, about eight of them that is being touted to run for president, Senator Mark Kelly, Governor Shapiro, Kamala Harris, all of them came to Nance convention this year. And I would suspect whoever decides to run will be back next year. So I'm not going to give an opinion, but I can tell you somebody very influential told me that that would be the best ticket. All right, let's go to the phones. Let's start with Ira in Washington, D.C. Ira, you're keeping it real with Al Sharpton.
2: Same company. Okay. Reverend Sharpton?
0: Yeah.
2: Okay, good to get your call. We're on silent right now. I'm just trying to play the middle. Anyway, I'm glad you got my call. But what I want to talk about is something that I think these folks should realize and understand. It's my thing about these electric cars. And every pushing this thing saying electric cars is the way to go. They've been selling a lot of electric cars. But my premise is this. I'm a car guy. I'm a really hardcore guy with high-performance vehicles and everything. But it's all electric vehicle myth. It's pushed to uninformed consumers to get these cars. But what they fail to realize, that is not it. It's something about that electric car industry that somebody has a lot of big hand, a lot of money in. And anybody who supports the Tesla vehicle in particular, knowing that this particular gentleman is a person that doesn't like people of color, and you're supporting a vehicle that's not really all that. It's a crappy vehicle in the beginning and in the end. And they decided to support this. But I own a hybrid electric by Toyota, which is a vehicle that supplies its own power as well as your gas-driven vehicle. So people who go all electric thinking they're getting a better way, they're getting their butts handed to them. I just want to bring that to the light for those who are not informed or understand what they're dealing with. But that's my call for the day. I just want to bring that up. And like you said, the other gentleman, this peach head said, he can't hold water in a wet paper bag. So all of it is, like you said, it's just a ploy to get these Christians, these evangelical Christians, or these so-called Christians, or people who think they're Christians, to vote in the favor of them in the vote of the name of a Christianity. So that's my call for the day. You can't blow that smoke on us. It's blueberry pie on their face. Have a good day, Mr. Sharpton.
0: Thank you for your call, Ira. Always good to hear your voice. Let me go to Ray in Cincinnati, Ohio, the Buzz. Ray?
3: Yes, sir. Can you hear me, Rev?
0: I hear you, yes.
3: A couple things. Because I saw a little bit of Morning Joe this morning, and it brought Mika to tears, having that kid hold on to his parent.
0: Yeah, ain't that
3: taking
0: some,
3: him away.
0: Jesus.
3: What'd you say?
0: I said, I saw that. Ain't that something? I mean.
3: Yeah, and it almost kind of brought Joe to tears. But I'm going to say this, and correct me if I'm wrong. I've never heard Donald Trump say that he is for all the Americans. I've heard him say he's just for the people who support him.
0: Right.
3: You know, I've never heard him say that. But you had mentioned something earlier about how could Hexef do the things that he do. I'm going to comment on the voters. Now, you got, how do you, and they know these voters who don't vote, who won't vote, and who cares less about voting. This administration has gotten rid of DEI. They damaged the voting rights. They won't pass the John Lewis bill. He wants to get rid of Social Security, Medicare. He started a war he can't even get out of, and tariffs have raised prices, gas and groceries. Now, to all these voters, how do you not vote? Why would you sit at home and let all this happen, knowing that they don't care about you and they're going to do more damage if you don't get out and vote? I don't understand the American people, because I think I heard a couple of days ago, only a third of the Americans vote. That means two-thirds are not voting. So two-thirds of the voting of American folks is letting this happen. And that I will never understand. I would never understand it, Rev. You know,
0: well, I think the data says that only 30-some-odd percent is voting. You're correct. Two-thirds are not voting. But would a lot of those that don't vote understand that 100% of y'all are living under what is decided with the vote. So you can opt out not voting. You can't opt out inflation, cost of living, cost of gas. You can't opt out of that. You in it, whether you vote or not. So you raising an excellent point.
3: Thanks, Rev.
0: Thank you for your call. Samuel Campbell is on the board saying, good afternoon, family. Governor Westmore made it to Ohio for the Central State University homecoming along with Amy Acton and Sherrod Brown. It was a pleasure seeing them support an HBCU, and they are the two that are running in Ohio. I was in Cleveland with our irrepressible Cleveland, Greater Cleveland chapter leader, just 2 weeks ago, with Bishop Cavaness, Bishop E.T. Cavaness, and Marcia McCoy. And I'm getting real flavor of Ohio. I'm trying to circle back and do Cincinnati. All right, let's take a break. 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More of you on the phones. 1-877-532-5797. 1-877-532-5797. 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
8: Is John, you said, serious?
9: People living in poverty are just not very, they're not very experienced at navigating the real world. Right. I remember talking to one young lady who said, well, I don't really know how money works at a grocery store, because she grew up and has lived all of her adult life using SNAP cards to buy groceries. And so you literally have to teach people how to budget.
8: John Eustead really said that. How is he supposed to represent me when he looks down on me? I would like to tell John Eustead, growing up on SNAP made me the woman I am today. When I was struggling, I had no choice but to navigate the world. That's how I survived. John Eustead definitely showed us who he is.
9: People living in poverty are just not very, they're not very experienced at navigating the real world.
8: I don't know what it feels to be spit on, but I bet it's a lot like that.
10: I'm Sherrod Brown, running for Senate. I approve this message.
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0: say. 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
0: Keeping it real. Keeping it real. I'm your host, Reverend Al Sharpton, and we're back. It is Warrior Witness Wednesday. I need to hear from some warriors. All you have to do is call us at 1-877-532-5797. 1-877-532-5797. Or you can go on the message board at www.nationalactionnetwork.net. I see Drina Ross on the message board saying, watching from the sweetest sides of Detroit, Michigan in the USA. I gotta find out what the sweetest sides of Detroit is. You got me interested and thinking now. Let me say by way of announcements, Politics Nation with Al Sharpton. Don't forget, and I'm getting all the candidates on, and I've been doing that the last couple of weeks, and all the way down to midterms. Also, those in charge of things that matter, those that are in the middle of the fight. And you need to watch Politics Nation every Saturday and Sunday, 5 p.m. Eastern Time on MS Now. Of course, I want to thank all of you that have supported the show another week. We came ahead in the ratings. More people watching us at that hour than CNN or Fox this week. Sometimes Fox is ahead because all the right wings there. We beat them both this weekend. Keep doing that. It's what keeps us a voice when they know people are watching. You don't have to agree on everything, but watch and get the information. And you can call show and debate it with me if you want. Politics Nation, Saturday and Sunday, 5 p.m. Eastern on MS Now. You that are in the tri-state area, New York, New Jersey, Connecticut, meet me or beat me to the Saturday Action Rally in Harlem at the House of Justice, 124th Street and Morningside. And I want you to be there. If you're in the tri-state area, 9 a.m. to 11 a.m., I'll be there this Saturday. I'm traveling during the week, but I'm there on Saturday. And you that are not in the New York area, you can watch it live on Impact Television, on nationalactionnetwork.net, on YouTube.net, YouTube.com/NAN. 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

0: AME Zion Network. Also, a lot of people in the New York area is asking me about, I've been doing the AI fluency classes around the country. We've done one in Chicago now, one in Houston, one in Cleveland. I'm going to do one in New York on next Tuesday, the 20th, October 20th, at the House of Justice. You that don't know how to use AI, what it is, I'm not getting into the power centers, because we got a lot of issues with AI and regulations that I think we need to make happen. But the basics we need to learn. So I want you that want to learn it, I'm going to teach the class myself. We're going to start at 6 o'clock on the 20th. That's next Tuesday. So the House of Justice on Saturday, my regular Saturday rally. And then the AI fluency will be on Tuesday at 6 o'clock at the House of Justice. Make sure you're there. Now, I want you, everybody, from all around that's listening, to make it to New York for November 6th. It will be the annual National Action Network's Triumph Awards. It's our cultural awards. And we are got a great trio we're honoring this year that will be there to be honored, and we will give cultural background. We'll have entertainment. It's at Carnegie Hall, the iconic hall in the city of New York. People know it all over the world. And we're honoring that night Robert Greene, who heads our national Association of Investment. He is, a lot of black businesses are surviving because of what he has done. We're honoring Tamron Hall. She'll be there. Tamron has been a surviving and exemplary TV host. And I really want y'all there to rally around Lonnie Bunch, Dr. Lonnie Bunch, who founded the Smithsonian Museum of African-American and Cultural History, and then went on to be the head, first black to head the Smithsonian, and was forced out by Donald Trump. Well, I told him, come to New York, we want to honor you. I want y'all to pack Carnegie Hall and stand up for this brother. Let the world say they stood up and said, you put him out, but we appreciate what he's done to preserve our culture, our history. And then when he became the head of all Smithsonian, preserve everybody's culture and everybody's history and not let them change it. And because he wouldn't buckle and bow, they forced him out. But we're going to salute him. You all over the country ought to come with no other reason than to honor Lonnie Bunch. When somebody stands up for us, the least we can do is stand up with them. Tickets are free, but you should register to get a ticket so we know when to cut it off when we fill the Carnegie Hall. So go right now to www.nationalactionnetwork.net, or you can call the toll-free number 1-877-626-4651 and reserve your ticket. Say, I'm so-and-so, I'm Joe Blow, and I'm coming. Put me down for two tickets and send it to me, and we will accommodate. It's not going to cost you nothing, but I want you to be there. We need to stand up as we have done every year with our cultural awards. Let me go to Chicago to my dear friend, the beloved Miss Eunice. Miss Eunice, you're keeping it real with Al Sharpton.
1: She'll be there, Tamron.
0: Is Miss Eunice there?
2: Yes, I'm here.
0: All right.
1: Mm-hmm.
0: You're on there.
2: Okay. Good afternoon.
0: Good afternoon.
2: This is Miss Eunice?
0: Yeah, this is Rev. You on the air.
2: Okay. Good afternoon. How are you today, Reverend?
0: I'm doing very well. How are you?
2: I'm doing great. You know, Reverend, it is a shame the way this so-called press secretary came off yesterday. Now, she's supposed to be a lawyer, and when asked, where did you get your license at? She couldn't come up with anything. She said she got her license in China. Can you believe that?
0: Mm-hmm. Mm-hmm.
2: And the only thing, qualifications, I guess, is to be a lawless in this administration. Now, he can get up and call everybody else dumb, crazy, and ignorant, but my God, where does he get these people from?
0: No, and I said, I guess it was on Stephanie's show this morning, that this young lady was embarrassing. It was like a third grade reading class. She read her whole statement, only answered two questions. Clearly is not qualified to be standing in that position. I mean, can you, many of us remember Karine Jean-Pierre, who's the first black press secretary, black press White House secretary under Biden. To compare this woman to her is insulting to Karine. It's crazy.
2: And it doesn't light a match to anybody, but things are getting worse by the day, Reverend. You know, when I look back, I'm like I say, I'm 93 years old. God has blessed me to be grandmother, great-grandmother. And when I look back, things are getting worse now because they're coming up with this AI and it's taking jobs from people and everything else. And don't forget, they put water hoses on us before and dogs. So what's going to be now? They're out here hanging people in the street and nobody can tell you anything that happened. So I'm just praying every day. And when I go out every day and I look at the faces of the people in the stores, can't buy or either stuff costs too much. It is shameful in this country, a land of plenty, that they're destroying everything. And thank you, Rev, for taking my call. And I will talk to you on Friday.
0: I look forward to it. Thank you, as always, for your call. 1-877-532-5797. 1-877-532-5797. Let me go to James in Atlanta, Georgia. WAOK. James?
3: Yes. How you doing?
0: I'm doing good.
3: Yeah, thank you. Thank you for all the work. I wanted to talk a tag in and maybe a little suggestion for your, the voter support. Every city that you've gone to for the voter brigade,
0: right?
3: You have a community that's pretty strong and pretty tight-knit. And almost every one of those, well, let me say what they are. They're motorcycle clubs, black motorcycle clubs. And they have, and most of them, they have in their mission to do some type of community service. We have a thing where if we ride cross-town or cross-country, wherever we start and wherever we stop, and we just run from one side of town to the other, we have a term called post up. And so I would like to see if we can reach out to have those motorcycle clubs across the country just post up at the voting precinct, not with weapons or anything. Just stand by.
0: I love it. I'm gonna look into that. You know, my brother, who's passed now, Sonny Glasgow, was in a motorcycle club in Brooklyn. So I know the culture of them, and I know how effective they are. They do have a lot of brothers in there, and they ride in unity, and they are something that should be organized into this. I think you made a solid suggestion, James. I know some of the brothers that are still in there. My brother passed, but I'm gonna check that out. Thank you for your call. You know, and James reminds me in saying that what we've got to do is reach out to the unusual, different kind of groupings in our community, not just preach to the choir, the ones that are already voting and already involved, already active, but reach out to people that are not active. We need to get everybody, because everybody has to live by the consequences of this election. All right, let me take a quick break. I hear the music. I'll be right back. More of you on the phones and on the message board. It's Keeping It Real. Shopton, be right back.
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5: It's Sybil Wilkes with what we need to know. Former President Barack Obama heading to Ohio to campaign for key Democratic candidates ahead of next month's crucial midterm elections. The nation's 44th president will headline a major campaign rally in Cleveland October 24th alongside incumbent Senator Sherrod Brown and gubernatorial candidate Amy Acton, aiming to energize voter turnout across the Buckeye State in the high-stakes final stretch before Election Day, November 3rd. The United States Treasury Department has penalized Bank of America more than $1.2 billion for systemic violations of anti-money laundering and international sanctions laws. Federal regulators revealed the nation's second-largest banking institution failed to report over $5 billion in suspicious transactions, including illicit transfers tied directly to Chinese money laundering networks. The historic fine arrives just days after American Express was hit with a $350 million penalty over similar compliance failures. OpenAI software engineer faces federal criminal charges after allegedly planting a concealed listening device inside an executive conference room. According to federal prosecutors, 34-year-old Saudi national Al-Farzan was arrested Friday after security cameras captured him inspecting a sophisticated audio bag affixed to the back of a television set used for confidential technical discussions regarding proprietary artificial intelligence technology. And in the world of television, entertainment, Hulu officially issued a full series order for Ryan Coogler's anticipated reboot of The X-Files. The reexamining of the iconic 90s sci-fi classic will introduce two brand new investigative leads written, directed, and executive produced by the acclaimed filmmaker following an original 11-season run that captured 15 Emmy Awards. To subscribe to my free daily newsletter, please visit SybilWilkes.com. For all the news 24/7, go to News1.com. I'm Sybil Wilkes. Be informed. Be empowered.
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15: I'm Hamilton County Commissioner Alicia Reese. Every week, I talk to folks throughout this county who wonder how they're going to afford to make it, how they're going to afford rising costs, food, gas, and health care. 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That's why I'm voting for Congressman Landsman, because he understands how to get things done. This year, his bipartisan bill to lower prescription drug costs for seniors became law, and he got the money to replace 10,000 lines of lead pipes to protect our kids' future.
16: And I'm not done. 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
15: He shows up, he listens, he brings back funding to Southwest Ohio, and he gets things done. I'm asking you to join with me and get out and vote to reelect Congressman Greg Landsman.
16: I'm Greg Landsman, candidate for Congress, and I approve this message. 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
17: My name is Amy Acton, and I'm running for governor. If you're a billionaire, Ohio looks picture perfect, but I see it on the ground. And down here, Ohioans are getting buried by a system that's rigged against them. The cost of gas, healthcare, utilities, there's no more breathing room. Ohioans are working harder than ever, and people are still struggling. I'm running for governor because I refuse to look away from the corruption that's raising our costs. As governor, I'll lower costs, cut taxes, and stop data centers from raising our energy bills, and work with both parties to solve problems instead of making them. The billionaires have had their turn. It's time for a change in Ohio.
18: Amy Acton is Ohio's choice for governor. 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
1: Out. There were slave rebellions that did. All right, then give me the answer. You haven't answered me yet. If you thought it out, give me the answer.
2: Asking the tough questions.
3: Well, see, here's the thing. I called him in a statement. Now you.
1: No, but I'm questioning your statement. You can question mine. You can question any statement I make. You can question any statement. Whoa. You can question any statement I make, but you cannot call here and tell me don't question the statement you make, brother.
5: Brother's gonna work it out.
2: Be a part of the conversation. Just keep it real. 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And now, America's number one civil rights leader, the Reverend Al Sharpton.

0: Washington, and we're back. 1-877-532-5797. And of course, you can go to the message board at nationalactionnetwork.net. I see Tricia 1989 on the board saying early voting in Texas starts Monday morning, 7 a.m. I can't wait. I'm so tired of the text messages and emails around the clock. So people who say they don't know are unaware has been tuned out. Well, early voting day, I'm coming back to Texas. I did Houston twice and did Arlington right outside of Dallas once. I'm coming back to Texas for Election Day. But early voting starts Monday in Texas. Let me go to the phone. Demetrius, somebody called me. We've been missing you, Demetrius, from Ohio. Cleveland, W-E-R-E. Demetrius, glad that you're on the line. Are you all right?
1: Oh, yes. I'm fine. Thank you very much. Appreciate it.
0: All right.
1: I just want to speak concerning the police officers who pulling African-Americans aside just to run up the number of people they arrest. To me, that goes to show, you know, they look at some African Americans and other groups of people is just statistics instead of human beings that you take into account when those people are arrested. They're getting caught up in the criminal justice system and being sentenced illegally and doing time. That affect their family and affect their reputation as well when it comes to the workforce and attending universities. And also, today, Donald Trump announced it really yesterday that today they're going to really try to crack down on arresting immigrants, so-called illegal immigrants. You know, it's outrageous. They just singling it out a group of people, you know, based on bigotry and racism when there's crime in the whole country, you know, and not just on a certain group of people. There's crime and all sects of the community, crime in government, there's crime on the workplace, there's crime on the streets. And to just specify a group of people and going after them and not giving them the proper representation when they go through the criminal justice system, it's outrageous as well. And also, I heard last week the Supreme Court, they're going to rule whether or not the administration can send people to other nations. You know, once they're being arrested, the immigrants, you know, hopefully the Supreme Court will rule that it is illegal and uphold that it's illegal with the lower courts to put in the process. And lastly, concerning Dylan Roof, the guy who killed African Americans in the church about 3 years ago, his appeal has reached the Supreme Court as well. Now, I can understand you have other cases take almost decades to reach the Supreme Court. Yeah, his appeal has been speeded up. And when there's proof, and he hasn't denied what he did, you know, so I believe there's people pushing him to appeal. Because when he did the crime, he didn't deny it at all. You know, so to me, there's stronger forces pushing, you know, for his appeal. And it'd be outrageous if he is appealed, awarded, and goes his way when innocent people was killed when they were trying to show kindness to him at the church. So hopefully those appeals will be rejected. And lastly, when you brought up concerning Christianity, you know, it is outrageous as well. Yeah, people call themselves Christians when they verify and don't speak out. You know, when people, health care is being denied, when people, medical is being taken away, that's why it's a rise in the measles, rise in tuberculosis, and other diseases, because this administration, you know, is going off legends and not going off of fact. And also just want to cut the budget when it comes to spending money on Medicaid and providing services to a group of people so they can try and throw money, you know, to other programs where they want to. Last, I'll let you go over a shopping concerning Russia. Donald Trump went to buy oil from Russia. that just shows self-interest as well, because of the world know that Russia invaded Ukraine illegally, and yet, you know, he's desperate to try to stay in office and bring the oil prices down. He ignoring, you know, the punishment of Russia is under. And there's no guarantee the oil price is going to go down. So that just set the United States and setting him up as ignoring the worldview and ignoring the problem of the American people as well, because the price is not going to go down. And where the price is going to go to, it is showing his self-interest as well. Thank you very much, Reverend Sharpton.
0: All right. Thank you. Thank you for your call. And glad to know you are all right, because people ask about you. Glad to hear that you're all right. Let me read some messages on the message board. Hood Mayor NYC, one of the best moves Hood Mayor ever made was not shaking your hand when I worked at the Regency and Eric Adams' hand at the Stephanie Mills concert on 135th Street. Okay. I mean, you sure must have not gotten over it more than I don't even remember who you're talking about, but okay. I'll leave it at that. Some people got real acceptance issues. I think Trisha's on, and Bruce Turner said, got your votes locked down already? All right. Let's go with it. Let me go back to the phone. Let me go to D in Northwest Atlanta. D, I'm looking forward to coming to your church in Atlanta at the end of the month.
2: Hi, Reverend Al. Can you hear me?
0: I hear you, yes.
2: Okay, yes, you are. On October 25th, I made some flyers. I went to the senior center yesterday. I passed them out. And I mentioned it last night at our neighborhood meeting. We're getting the word out, Rev. We're looking forward to you coming here. I want you to know that early voting started yesterday here in Georgia. And I think they said we broke all records for first day of early voting. Right. And I'm hoping that we will continue to do it, because we have the opportunity to elect the first black female governor of Georgia. And we can do it.
0: Yeah, no, Keisha Lance Bottoms, I think she'd be the first black governor, wouldn't it, male or female?
2: I think so. Yes, yes, definitely. And you know, Rep, these Republicans cannot win. Her opponent cannot win unless he appeals to some black voters. And we know there are always a few of us out there who are willing to do that. So we have to overcome that, and let's get out the vote. We can do this.
0: Must do it. Thank you for your call. Manuel Murphy saying, good afternoon, Reverend Al, loyal listeners, and you two Trump agitators. All right. Let me go back to the phone. Let me go to Mrs. Richardson, my friend in Chevy Chase, Maryland. Mrs. Richardson.
3: Yes, can you hear me, Rev?
0: I do hear you, yes.
3: Yes, how are you today?
0: I'm doing good. How are you?
3: Oh, fine, my darling. We love you. Rev, you sound so wonderful. See, you're taking all of that health juice.
0: That's
3: all of the health liquid.
0: That's right. I drink kale juice after I work out every morning. I even travel with my kale juice. I take my green kale juice with me on the airplane. It don't matter to me.
3: Yeah, I mean, you sound wonderful, Rev. I'm so happy when you sound at your best, because you're always at your best, even, you know, because a lot of things be on your mind. You know, you're a busy man. You have so many engagements you've got to go to. So we can understand as your followers, because we're followers of you, and you're keeping that candlelight on. It, you know, that's the hope that Reverend Jackson talked about. You keeping that light on the candle, even if the wind's blowing, it doesn't go out. But my concern is this defense. I would like our people to speak more about where our tax money is going. Because, see, I don't hear us standing up for us.
0: Wait a minute. I got to take a break. I'll come right back to you. Keeping it real. Shopton. It's Witness, Warrior Witness, Wednesday. We'll be right back.
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5: It's Sybil Wilkes with what we need to know. Fresh survey data from campaign polling suggests Florida Republicans maintain a commanding advantage heading into the midterm elections. A new poll from Stetson University shows the Republican gubernatorial nominee Byron Donalds and Senate candidate Ashley Moody maintaining 11-point leads over their respective Democratic challengers David Jolly and Angie Nixon. The survey also reveals President Trump holds a 50% approval rating across Florida, while Governor Ron DeSantis boasts 55% approval statewide. A viral road rage incident in Watertown, Connecticut, resulted in criminal charges after a driver was recorded repeatedly shouting racial slurs. Police arrested Amanda Byrne for breach of peace after she called authorities during a dispute with a black motorist by the name of Jamel Shepard, escalating the confrontation by weaponizing racial slurs. Authorities also charged Shepard after he allegedly threw a beverage at Byrne's vehicle, with both individuals scheduled for court appearances today. On the national campaign trail, President Trump is launching a multi-state midterm blitz through the West, with Election Day just 3 weeks away, if not less. The president stops today in Bullhead City, Arizona, alongside Republican gubernatorial nominee Andy Biggs, before traveling to Kalispell, Montana, for an evening rally with congressional candidate Aaron Flint, and future campaign stops planned across Kentucky, Kansas, and North Carolina. A new Gallup poll shows voters favoring Democrats over Republicans on key economic issues heading into the midterms. 43% of the surveyed voters favored Democrats, compared to 35% for Republicans, and half of independent voters preferring Democratic leadership on the economy. Even as broader majority of Americans continue to view both major parties unfavorably overall. To subscribe to my free daily newsletter, please visit SybilWilkes.com. 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I'm Sybil Wilkes. 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

0: 657-9797. 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It is Warrior Witness Wednesday. I see you, Leroy Glenn Prentice, saying Adam Clayton Powell could have passed for white, but he picked black. He sure did, and he was black of the black of the black of the black. Bruce Turner is saying on the message board, if you voted in person, it's a done deal, Akeem. Okay, I guess he's back and forth with Akeem. Akeem said, we still have about 3 weeks until election day. Don't forget, if you voted already, keep on top of it. Good. Let's go. I think Jacob was on. Let me go to the live line to Miss Richardson. Miss Richardson, we hadn't finished talking to Miss Richardson.
1: Yes, dear. About this defense rev, you know, see, we are duped by these Anglos that's in office now, the white supremacist group, and their goal is to keep America white, Lily White, this man that's in there. And his goal is to destroy the country of Iran. But let me say about the taxes, what I called about. See, our tax dollars, we need to speak more about it, because he's taken our taxes to support the war, to destroy is what he's trying to do. He's trying to eliminate Iran totally, you see. And all of this money, trillions, probably $2 or $3 trillion by the time, or maybe $5 trillion by the time this idiot in the White House has his way. And then again, see, Red, even if the midterms are successful for us, you know, of course, I'm not a radical, and Red, you know that, but I'm with you because I think you're telling the truth, because we know this man is a liar, because he's taken trillions about these weapons and things that he's saying about new aircraft, new ships. He wants new ships, new these great big ships, big as the Titanic, bigger than the Titanic, folks. This is what this, and you know the Titanic. That poor thing was supposed to have been unsinkable, right, Brad?
0: That's right, that's right.
1: And it never was. They lied about that ship. See, we got to stop buying into being duped and being the idiot for Donald, you know, this man, because he thinks we don't know, and he thinks we're inept about intelligence, you see. That's what he thinks. But he has another thing coming, because, see, once, if we're able to have the House back, the Senate and everything, then he's going to be surprised. And then I'm hoping that Hakeem Jeffries will be the speaker, and you know, and things would work out, because with the trillions that he's got going into to remove, anyway, he wants to remove Iran. And then again, Red, hasn't he already done some damage to Medicaid and Medicare? Because there, yeah, some people saying that their Medicaid is not working because they think Donald Trump already hit it.
0: Yeah, it's already going down. That's why we've got to repair it, which we can do in the midterm elections if we have the Congress back in. Yes. No, you're right.
1: Yeah, because it's sad. See, people are being hit. Their premiums going up. Their insurance, you know, they have to pay thousands from their own pocket. What is this man talking about? He wants to disguise. And the people like J.D. Vance and all these idiots, that's puppets. Then he's got some of the blacks that are puppets sitting up in there looking ridiculous. And Red, you know, some of our people are sitting in the grandstands, sitting right up there with him when he's having his rallies. The blacks are there. What are these blacks? What incomes do they get where they can do all this? Because he wants to rip Medicaid, Medicare. He wants to rip Social Security for the elderly even. He wants the elderly to be just getting 2% interest on the living adjustment in the future. Like, Because see, well, and then I'm going to get up. Could you speak to this and I'll hang up? Doesn't he still have two more whole years, even if, you know, we're successful and the midterms fall for us and we take the House and Senate? Doesn't he still have two whole full-fledged president where he can do whatever he want to do? Or will that stop him from doing what he does? And I'll hang up and listen. I'll try to call you Friday.
0: All right. I think the answer to your question, yes, he has two more years. But if he has two more years with a Congress that is not under his thumb, it's minimal damage he can do, which is why it was set up in the first place, checks and balances between the executive, legislative, and judicial branches of government. So they would check and balance it. One of the reasons why he's been able to do the war in Iran which led to the closing of the Strait of Hormuz and tax and gas and diesels went up, is there was no check on it. They didn't have his party controlled the legislative, which was the Senate and the House, and he stacked the Supreme Court. This is time to put a check on it, and I think that it is important that we understand the significance of this. Tanya Stovall on the on our message board said, I guess Byron has not looked back in the mirror to see he is black. Well, you know, I had Byron. Thank you for your call. I'm hearing some interference. I think Dallas got a call up. I don't. It's interfering with my ears. Okay. I think that Byron Donalds, who the person on text messages is referring to, I think that anytime you become the recipient of rights that people fought for and be unappreciative and mock what they did and then oppose the very interest that you were able to rise on, I think that it shows some of the lowest character that you can show. And I just don't understand why people do that. You can have any position you want, but don't deny Voting Rights Act that made it possible for you in the first place. Don't deny Medicare and Medicaid that members of your family had to survive by. Don't deny criminal justice reform when you were in trouble as a younger man and was able to redeem yourself and run for office and went to Congress. So it's one thing to say I want to be a Republican. That's your right. Another thing to say I'm conservative. That's your right. But to lie about your own personal history, that ain't all right. Say, yeah, I benefited. Yeah, I advanced. Yeah, they opened doors. But I just think another way. That's fine, legitimate. But to just act like you got there on your own when people suffered and gave up their lives to help you lead to a better life, I think it's the epitome of an ingrate. And I really, really, really sincerely down in my heart believe that. Let's take a break. Be right back. More of you warriors on Warrior Wednesday. Witness, Warrior Witness Wednesday. Be right back. Keep it real.
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9: Keeping it real. I'm your host, Reverend Al Sharpton, and we're back. It is Warrior Witness Wednesday, and we're getting some warriors really calling in from all over the country. 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Don't miss it, and be sure you tell your family and friends. Also, you that are in the New York, New Jersey, Connecticut area, meet me or beat me to the Saturday Action Rally in Harlem. I'll be there Saturday morning, as I am just about every Saturday. I think I only missed one Saturday this year, but I'll be there Saturday, 9 a.m. to 11 a.m. at the House of Justice at 6 Hancock Place, which is really at the intersection of 124th Street and Morningside. And, of course, you that are not in the New York area, you can watch it live on Impact Television or on www.nationalactionnetwork.net, our live stream, or on YouTube/NAN, N-A-N, or AME Zion Network. Let me also remind you that this Thursday, tomorrow morning, all of you in New Jersey, is the Black Agenda rally and march in Trenton at the state capitol. And I'm going down to join Mayor Roz Baraka of Newark and other Newark leaders, Reverend Steffi Bartley and others. And they're going to gather around 9, and I'll be speaking around 10 o'clock so I can get back up to do the show. But I want you to be there. This is to really lay out the inequities, inequalities in the state of New Jersey, which is what we said we were going to do as we do these voting brigades all over the country. We're doing Jersey tomorrow. If you're in New Jersey or in Philly, where you can get to Trenton easily, meet me and the march and rally on tomorrow morning. The rally is going to start. We'll gather at 9 a.m. in Trenton. Also, you that have been asking me about the AI, AI programs that we've been running to teach our community the basics of AI, since it's invading the whole social media technology platforms. So I challenge the AI companies, since they put up all of this to train teachers, which they should, on basics of AI, as long as they don't make people endorse their power centers and not being regulated. And so one of them stepped up. So we're doing these. I've done them through 4 or 5 cities. I'm going to do it in Harlem. I'll be there myself Tuesday night, October the 20th, 6:30. So you that want to get the basic lessons of fluency, meet me and the instructors Tuesday at October 20th at 6:30 p.m. at the House of Justice. And we'll do it right there at the House of Justice in

0: Harlem, 124th Street and Lenox. I'm sorry, 124th Street and Morningside. And lastly, the Triumph Awards. I'm asking everybody to turn out, come to New York from everywhere as we have our cultural awards. And this year we're honoring Lonnie Bunch, Dr. Lonnie Bunch, who was the founder of the Smithsonian African-American African-American Cultural and History Museum in the Smithsonian, did so well, he became the head of all of the Smithsonian. But when Trump came in, because he would not destroy the history, they forced him out about a month and a half ago. Well, we going to honor him. It's important people understand that we will stand by our own. We're honoring him. The tickets are free. Honoring also that night TV's Tamron Hall, who's been an example and a survivor. Her show has survived. A lot of other shows not surviving. Tamron Hall will be there that night. Also Robert Greene, who heads the National Association of Investment, NAIC. And these are blacks in the investment industry, many of whom have supported our causes. So the tickets are free, but I need you to go online right now and register. If you can come and say, I'm coming, you can go online to www.nationalactionnetwork.net, www.nationalactionnetwork.net, or call the toll-free number at 877-626-4651, 1-877-626-4651, and say that I'm coming to the Triumph Award. Tickets are free, but get your tickets so you will know we want to pack Carnegie Hall and make a statement on that night. It will be 2 days after the election. So we will be able to also give a review on where we go from here based on the results. If we've taken over the House, we can lay it out there. And if we have not, we can lay out the strategy. So you're going to want to be there in the House that night as we honor Lonnie Bunch. All right, let's go back to the phones. Let's go to Rick in Germany. Rick, you're keeping it real with Al Sharpton on Warrior Witness Wednesday.
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1: Forgive my voice. I'm wrestling with the flu. Somebody slipped a live flu virus into one of my drinks and put me down for a couple of days on top of tuberculosis and parasite poisoning. So I've been out of action for a couple of days, but I've been listening. And I want to say on your warrior witness that you've got to be a righteous warrior. There are many wicked warriors that walk this earth. There are many wicked warriors who only worship the strength and perfection of the human body. But most of us are not perfect, and there hasn't been human perfection on the earth in a long time. I also wanted to say that I pointed out Alice Weidel in Germany, the leader of the AfD party, as a lesbian, not because I hate lesbians, but because the wicked warriors do hate lesbians. And the neo-Nazis in Germany would not follow such a woman, especially if she is involved with a brown-skinned woman in her relationship. And last but not least, I would like to say to Ms. Richardson from Chevy Chase that we can get on the radio and chat with the Reverend Al, but if we don't come out to vote, if the street macho criminals, the mafia black families, if the brothers and sisters who are poor and who have given up hope, if they don't come out to vote, then it's likely that Donald Trump will rip off not only the midterms, but the next presidential election. I'm done, brother man.
0: All right. Thank you for your call. And I see on our message board, John says, Rev, good morning from Honolulu, Hawaii. All right. So I keep telling y'all, we have people all over the world and all over the country, from Honolulu all the way to Germany, where Rick is. I'm glad that people can hear how people are paying attention, and I think it's important that we express that. Let me go to Brother Jacob. There you go, Brother Jacob in Philadelphia, WURD, the word. Brother Jacob.
2: Hey, peace be unto you, Reverend Sharpton, and I always say to your global listeners, man, you know, I love Warrior Witness Wednesday.
0: Yeah.
2: Because you got a lot of warriors out here, brother. But look, you know, looking at this leadership, I see that they have one thing in common, Rev, and they ain't qualified to do the jobs that they're given from the top down. That starts with the president. They're not qualified to do the job. But what they all are qualified is to, they got PhDs in knowing how to uphold white supremacy and protect it, right? This racism in America. They all qualified to do that. And that racism was ugly before the Civil War, Rev, and it's ugly today, man. You know, what happened to that great melting pot that we read and sang about, where all nations would come together under one constitution, right? You know, and what happened to the rule of law? It's constitutional. I mean, we the people should be protecting this Constitution against enemies, they say, foreign and domestic, right? So, Rev, November 3rd is going to show us what, as DMX said from New York there, one of our ancestors, what y'all really want. What do America really want? And I'm going to say this, Rev, I don't care regardless to who is in leadership in America. African-American people, we ain't going nowhere. So you better make a seat at the table, because we ain't going nowhere. You know, the Godfather soul, James Brown, told us, he said, I don't want nobody to give me nothing. Open up the door, I'm going to get it myself, right?
0: Yeah, he
2: and,
0: sure said.
2: You know, look, and if you don't open up the door, we going to make a door that can't be closed. One more thing the Godfather told us, and I'm just going to revise it a little bit. He told us, get up off of that thing and vote. We're going to feel better, right?
0: Yeah, he sure said it. He sure said it. You know your music. Well, you were part of it. So all you got to do is hit the rewind button. You know it all. Thank you for your call, Brother Jacob. Let me go take my break. We'll be right back. Keeping it real. Sharpton. Be right back.
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4: It's Sybil Wilkes with what we need to know. Jury selection officially began Tuesday in the federal capital murder trial of the Buffalo, New York supermarket mass shooter. 23-year-old Peyton Gendron could face the death penalty for the racist 2022 massacre at the Tops Friendly Market that killed 10 black shoppers and employees. While Gendron is already serving life without parole on state murder convictions, federal prosecutors and defense attorneys are screening hundreds of prospective jurors to find those who can remain impartial despite extensive publicity. Pacific Gas and Electric in California is warning that roughly 70,000 utility customers across 29 counties could lose electricity beginning today. Powerful winds, dry air, and parched vegetation significantly elevated the wildfire risk across the state, prompting the utility to expand its initial outage warnings. Officials caution that preventative public safety power shutoffs could continue through Saturday afternoon across Northern California and the Sierra foothills. Newly released inflation data arrived slightly higher than economic projections. The consumer price index for September rose to an annualized rate of 3.7%, edging past analyst expectations. This uptick was driven primarily by volatile energy costs, with retail gasoline prices climbing 9.1% over the past year, while grocery food prices rose 2.5%. The Atlanta Dream WNBA team are upgrading their home venue for the WNBA Finals. The team announced that games 3 and 4 against the Golden State Valkyries will be hosted at State Farm Arena, home of the Atlanta Hawks, expanding seating well beyond their usual 3,500-seat arena in College Park for their first finals appearance since 2013. To subscribe to my free daily newsletter, please visit SybilWilks.com. For all the news 24/7, go to NewsOne.com. I'm Sybil Wilkes. Be informed, be empowered.
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26: Keeping it real. I am your host, Reverend Al Sharpton, and we're back. 1-877-532-5797. 1-877-532-5797. Or go on our message board at nationalactionnetwork.net. And, of course, you can send a message there on our live stream. Marcella Morris says, "Hi, Reverend Al Sharpton. Thanks for fighting for us, keeping us informed, and keeping it real. I'm watching from Pittsburgh, Pennsylvania. God bless you." I love people in Pittsburgh. I got a lot of friends and family in Pittsburgh. All right, let me go back to the phones. We talked to Brother Jacob, so let's go to Cleveland, Ohio, to Raj. Raj, you keeping it real with Al Sharpton?
27: Oh yes. Hello.
26: Yes.
27: Okay. Yeah, so now I was calling about the Christianity and make it official in the military.
26: Yeah.
27: Yeah, now I think that's a way to ultimately identify who's who through that code word, which it started with white men. You know, white male elite, and that's what they want to get back to. Because you look at when they was purging the Pentagon the Pentagon websites of black photos and National Archives and all the historical milestone events that happened through the military with blacks and minorities. You know, and so they started doing that stuff. As soon as Trump got in office, and They and they have a thing. They used to have a thing they call a true American. A true American was even like on the obituaries back in the early 20th century. They put that that meant you were a true American white male. They would only put them down as true Americans on their obituaries, and just like, you know, and that's it's like they got code words for it, like billionaires. Okay, then other little code words they use to, you know, Republicans after the Southern Strategy, they were considered, you know, true Americans. And so they hide behind these little offshoot words that mean the same thing, and they identify with each other as those with those terminologies. And I think Trump's really pushing to really bring all that stuff into a central focal point. Like when he went to court, had his lawyers going to court so he could legally execute his political opponents, and jail his political opponents. And this is why I say this is it didn't surprise me when they went to Ilhan Omar's home to arrest her or try to get her deported and all that stuff. But this is the fascist neo-Nazi playbook. And I believe they want to get blacks out of. He didn't never hire any blacks in his cabinet. The one was Omarosa the first time he was in, and they want to get blacks out of, purge them out of the military, I believe out of politics, out of political body, okay, and just homogenize the country as much as they can, you know. And I think they ultimately want to use these use AI to as a weapon to expedite that process. And I know it's important for everybody to learn AI as much as they can. But as blacks, I think, and minorities, they have to keep in mind, I think, you know, the view thing objectively, and keep in mind that ultimately they don't want you to be on top of it. They want you to be subjected to it when it comes down to it.
26: So, yeah, that I agree. We've got to know it, but not be guided by it. But you cannot even know what you're not guided by if you don't know. They've got people out here, Raj, that are writing essays. I'm even preachers preaching sermons that they got AI to write. I'm talking about literally. So if we don't know the mechanics of it, that's why we're doing this next Tuesday night. We won't know the difference between what's what they say, what's real and what's false.
27: Exactly.
26: And I think that's what we got to do. But you're absolutely right.
27: Yeah. Yeah. And see, ultimately, it's coming. I think they're at their end. And this white right-wing extremists, they started calling the Republicans that in the 90s. I mean, 2000 when George W. came in and you know, his whole thing was the war in Iraq, and Obama, you know, came back and pushed back against it, you know, when he wanted to go reassert the pre-1967 Israel-Palestinian borders, which would have fundamentally changed the Western course of Western history. And they were panicking about that, and it never happened. But they doubled down on it when Trump got back in office with teamed up with Netanyahu and Putin. And they got this thing called Autocracy Inc., where all the autocrats really came, you know, especially his second term. They really doubled down on that autocracy taking over the whole world. And it's all centered around the same. It's that fascist playbook that was ultimately, to me, born out of Western Christianity. It was just worded different and took on different forms through. But the main common denominator is the war machine.
26: Right. That's right. All right.
27: All right. Thanks a lot, Rev.
26: Thank you for your call. Let's go to my activist extraordinaire in Chicago, the one and only Miss Pam. Pam, you're keeping it real with Al Sharpton.
0: Yes, I'm here.
26: Okay, I hear you.
0: Hi, Rev. Hi, Reverend Sharpton. How are you?
26: I'm good. How are you?
0: Good. Overall, I'm well. Always concerned, particularly on this Warrior Wednesday. Reverend Sharpton, first I'm going to start off with, did you all see the adjudicated sexual abuser at his town hall or rally in Ohio? And that there was a lady there with a shirt that says, I released the Epstein files. And then the maggots there, the men, commenced the beating on her and pulling her hair. Were you aware of that, Reverend?
26: No, I was not aware of that, no.
0: Yeah, so when you get an opportunity, take a look at that. But these maggot men were pulling her hair and beating on her. And then eventually, I guess, the security came. And then one of them looked like they kicked her. And then, you know, of course, abruptly ushered her out. Mm-hmm. And so we've seen this behavior before from his crowd. And when I say maggots, I mean the Make America Great Again Trump supporters. Let me just be clear about that. But it just happens to come out maggots.
26: Right.
0: So that is the, I'm so disgusted because they are cowards. It is a coward that two or three men beating on her, pulling her hair. I'm tired of the viciousness. I'm tired of playing games with these conservatives, Republicans, MAGAs, maggots, whatever you want to call them. This unqualified group of people under the leadership of the adjudicated, the judge said he raped Ms. Carroll. That's what the judge said. It's tantamount to rape. Child predator, friends of a sex predator, notorious sex trafficker, best friends. Oh, and by the way, his son doesn't fall far from the tree because Barron was friends with other Tate brothers who are also, I think if they were extradited, perhaps, I'm not sure, but being held for sex trafficking, rape, drugs, and corruption. So the apple doesn't fall far from the tree.
26: Yeah,
0: the
26: I did not know that. Okay, let me check.
0: Yes,
26: that
0: Don
26: out.
0: Jr. Don, Barron. Barron.
26: Mm.
0: The Tate brothers claimed him as a friend and foe, and all of them involved, you know, with cryptocurrency and, you know, that lot. And also the Tech brothers, right? The Tech brothers. All of that, just all of that corruption. So I'm saying we need to call it out and see it for what it is. And one of our means pushback is certainly to vote. So as we early vote, and I'm telling people I know, even with the mail-in ballots, if that's your choice, make sure you read all of the instructions and make sure every I is dotted and every T is crossed on these ballots. If you can drive them somewhere and drop them off, that is the best route, but if you must mail them, Reverend Sharpton, mail them completely filled out, correctly filled out, and mail it as soon as possible. That is crucial. Now, my next piece, Reverend Sharpton, I'm going to say this with the Democratic Party. It is really my sincere hope that behind...
26: Hold on a minute. I want you to be able to make your point. And I need to take a break. I'll bring you right back. Keeping it real. Sharpton. Be right back.
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2: It's Sybil Wilkes with what we need to know. Former President Barack Obama heading to Ohio to campaign for key Democratic candidates ahead of next month's crucial midterm elections. The nation's 44th president will headline a major campaign rally in Cleveland October 24th alongside incumbent Senator Sherrod Brown and gubernatorial candidate Amy Acton, aiming to energize voter turnout across the Buckeye State in the high-stakes final stretch before Election Day, November 3rd. The United States Treasury Department has penalized Bank of America more than $1.2 billion for systemic violations of anti-money laundering and international sanctions laws. Federal regulators revealed the nation's second largest banking institution failed to report over $5 billion in suspicious transactions, including illicit transfers tied directly to Chinese money laundering networks. The historic fine arrives just days after American Express was hit with a $350 million penalty over similar compliance failures. OpenAI software engineer faces federal criminal charges after allegedly planting a concealed listening device inside an executive conference room. According to federal prosecutors, 34-year-old Saudi national Al-Frazan was arrested Friday after security cameras captured him inspecting a sophisticated audio bag affixed to the back of a television set used for confidential technical discussions regarding proprietary artificial intelligence technology. And in the world of television, entertainment, Hulu officially issued a full series order for Ryan Coogler's anticipated reboot of The X-Files. The reexamining of the iconic 90s sci-fi classic will introduce two brand new investigative leads written, directed, and executive produced by the acclaimed filmmaker following an original 11-season run that captured 15 Emmy Awards. To subscribe to my free daily newsletter, please visit SybilWilks.com. For all the news 24/7, go to News1.com. I'm Sybil Wilks. Be informed. Be empowered.
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0: Keeping It Real. I'm your host, Reverend Al Sharpton, and we're back. 1-877-532-5797. 1-877-532-5797. And of course, you can go on the message board at www.nationalactionnetwork.net. And Sun Cam's on the message board saying that FAMU students challenge Byron Donalds on Florida's Stop Woke Act and DEI restrictions. He defended those policies and argued that opportunity should rest on merit and achievement, which is a bogus argument. It wasn't that blacks didn't have merit. It's that we were not considered. Our merit was not considered. When we had to sit in the back of the bus, it wasn't because we didn't have a backside to sit on. It was that we couldn't sit it where they did. But the same when they give us poor education and we have to compete for admissions in schools, and we'd have the same resources. So that is a bogus argument. If it was based on merit, you would not have an all-white White House, as one caller just called. You don't even have Amarosa up there. So, I mean, but what else can he say, being a Trump supporter? Let me go back to Pam in Chicago. Go ahead, Pam.
1: Thank you, Reverend Sharpton. I appreciate you holding me over. So I was going to just mention with the Democratic Party, Reverend Sharpton, I wanted to make sure that we understood that with Angie Nixon, I'm being positive, claiming victory when she wins, and with Michigan, the Senate candidate, Dr. El Sayed, when they win, guess what, Reverend Sharpton? They can be sworn in immediately. Because those were special elections.
0: Right. They don't have to wait until January. They do not have to wait. That's correct.
1: Thank you. And I think the Democratic Party needs to push that so they can immediately be effective. And I think that is very important. What they've done to Representative Omar, that is what's to come. It is disgraceful and it is despicable to have the FBI go against one of their, I don't want to say a policy, but one of their norms, go against their norms and to raid her Washington, D.C. home.
0: Yeah, yeah.
1: And we just have, and so we have to push back on this. So, Reverend Sharpton, you've been on the inside of this presidential game running for office. I'm asking you this. The 50-state strategy was abandoned. I clearly remember it under Howard Dean. I don't know how Democratic Party gave up the South. It seems like they're trying to regain it back, and we have a lot of great candidates coming out of the South. I'm asking Democratic strategists, and particularly those that are black, you have to stand up for what is right. You have to call it out. You have to spend money, buy ads, utilize every avenue to win this election and the election in 2028. We cannot leave any stone unturned. And lastly, I'm going to say thank you to the 82% plus of the brothers and 90% plus of the black women who got it right with Kamala Harris. We got it right with VP Harris. And now we're trying to pick up the pieces and still, Reverend Sharpton, right, make sure that we take this country in the right direction because we want freedom and democracy. And I'm asking Jewish, Arab, Asian, you all pick up the pieces and do the right thing and come along. Because in the Jewish community, Trump's numbers upticked a little bit, Reverend Sharpton. Now, explain to me why. I don't know. If these are Nazi-loving, Hitler-loving, adjudicated rapists in the office. And working with him is Stephen Miller. So I'm asking every ethnic group to stand up and do what is right for this country and for freedom for everybody. The Latino population. We all have to be on board on this. the Democratic Party. Not a perfect party, Reverend Sharpton, but I can rattle off 10 things right now that they've done for black people in this country. And the Republicans aren't offering anything but what you can do for billionaires. And even when they get their tax break, they don't even try to do anything. Nobody is asking the Republican, be decent, be civil, do something for the people. We're in a war, taking away SNAP, people hungry, taking away health care, creating hate amongst different ethnic groups, misogynistic, perpetuating hate and, you know, supporting violence against women. This is not what our ancestors signed up for. And this is not what the legacy we want to leave to our children. And for those of you who say you don't give a care and it's crap that the people died for the right to vote, sacrificed for the right to vote, shame on you. Because what are you going to do? What are you putting up?
0: Well, and these are the same, very same people. Thank you for your call, Pam. These are
1: thank
0: the
1: you, Reverend Sharpton. I'm sorry. Thank you.
0: These are the same people that will walk through the doors once we get them open. DEI and all, they the first ones to apply for jobs they would not help the fight to get. Let me go to Al in Rochester. Al? Is Al there?
2: Hello, Rev. How are you today?
0: I'm good. How are you?
2: I'm good. Just wanted to make a couple of comments. You mentioned earlier about Social Security, the cost of living. You know, Donald Trump's using taxpayers' money as his own piggy bank, as you know. And he wants to keep those numbers low to make himself look good. You know, taxpayers' money for campaigns, ads, and so forth. And also, I wanted to mention, earlier you said that North Carolina, I believe, they discovered police officers were making bets as to how many blacks they can pull over.
0: Right.
2: Well, I'm here to tell you, that's nothing new.
0: No, I am in agreement. We had to stop and frisk in New York, and they're trying to bring it back. That's absolutely not new. You're right.
2: And so, what gets me, Rev, we went from Obama, Biden, police reform, now we're back to post-slavery, you know, literally. I cannot begin, on a personal level, begin to tell you how many times I've been stopped by police throughout the years, throughout my life. You didn't have to be driving. You could be walking up the street. They would stop you.
0: That's right.
2: Back in the 70s. Where you going? Going all in your pockets. Where you live at? This, that, and other.
0: No,
2: and
0: when we started that, Al, in the late 70s and 80s, then with racial profiling, people saw Sharpton and them just making noise until it started happening to them. When we fought, where I'm going tomorrow, to Teaneck, New Jersey, when we fought racial profiling in New Jersey, it was the well-to-do blacks that had bought beautiful mansions and had the designer cars that were being pulled over on the New Jersey Turnpike, saying, how you get this car? You got to be a thief. So you're right. It had nothing to do with anything other than you black. You could be on welfare or billionaire, it didn't matter to them. All right, thank you for your call. I hear the music, got to go to my break. We'll be right back, keeping it real. Sharpton, be right back.
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Also, you that in the New York, New Jersey, and Connecticut area, meet me or beat me to the Saturday Action Rally at the House of Justice. I'll be there this Saturday looking for you at 11 a.m. to 1 p.m. I'll let you go where we energize and get ourselves ready to keep the struggle going. At the House of Justice of National Action Network, 6 Hancock Place, which is really at the intersection of 124th and Morningside. Also, you that are not in the tri-state area, you can watch it live on Impact Television or at nationalactionnetwork.net or at YouTube/NAN or at the AME Zion Network. Let me also remind everybody in the New Jersey and Pennsylvania area, tomorrow morning be the Black Agenda rally and march at the State House, at the New Jersey State House in Trenton. I'm going to be there joining Mayor Roz Baraka of Newark and Reverend Steffi Bartley, who is the director and chair of the Northeast region of National Action Network, including New Jersey. It's to lay out our agenda against racial inequality in the state of New Jersey. Be there at 9 o'clock. Program's going to start at 10 prompt so I can speak and get back to do my show. Black Agenda rally tomorrow in New Jersey. And then November 6th, 3 days after the election, all roads lead to New York's iconic Carnegie Hall, where we'll have the Triumph Awards. Every year we honor people that have affected the culture. It's free, but you need to get your ticket, get on the list to be allowed in. And our main honoree this year is Dr. Lonnie Bunch. Lonnie Bunch is the man who founded the Smithsonian African American Museum of History and Culture, right there in the nation's capital. The first time something was done like that, it was so well done that they made him the president of all of Smithsonian. But because he refused to sanitize and change the history and take down the exhibits that show the real history of people in this country, he was forced out not long ago by President Trump. And that's why we said, no, we're going to honor him. We want to show that our community stands with who stands up for us. So he'll be honored. He'll be there that night. Tamron Hall, who has a Tamron Hall show and has done well, staying on the air and bringing on the right kind of cultural figures. Tamron will be there and be honored, as well as our own Robert Green of the NAIC, who gets a lot of businesses in their investment buckets that they can do good for our community. It's free November the 6th at Carnegie Hall, and it is at 7 p.m. You should go right now to www.nationalactionnetwork.net and put your name on the list. We'll get you a ticket, or call 1-877-626-4651. Don't let the media say, oh, they don't care nothing about Lonnie Bunch. Sharpton brought him to New York and they didn't even show up. No, you show up and stand with somebody that stood up for us. And I thank you for that. Let me say, I'm trying to see this top. All right, Tyler Mann Films. Tyler Mann Films is saying, hi, Rev, thank you for sending the NAN students from Tennessee to International Black Film Festival for no knock, no charge. The Amir Locke story, our film won Best Film and Best Documentary at the

0: Festival, Andrew Tyler Amir's uncle. Well, I'm glad to hear that. And thank you for thanking us. And thank you for keeping that issue alive. I love it. Thank you so much. All right, let me go back to Detroit, Michigan. Labor organizer, mobilizer, and leader, Brother Percy Johnson. Percy?
1: It's trying to set up so it can turn on, man.
0: Percy. Is Percy
2: okay.
0: Listening?
2: Yeah.
0: Yeah.
2: Yeah, can you hear me?
0: I hear you now, yes.
2: Okay. Still on.
0: Yeah, go ahead. You're on the air.
2: Okay. Is that ma'am?
0: Yes.
2: Yeah. Look, man, I just got through leaving my city hall, going to turn in my absentee ballot. So, and I kind of wanted to point out, in the state of Michigan, you know, we got same-day voter registrations in our state, too. So, Michigan listeners, you can actually, if you can register and vote at different locations, like your city halls, in our Election Bureau place in Detroit, you can go there and get a ballot, register, and vote the same day. Early voting is starting in our state on the 24th, upcoming month, and the 30th, the two weekends, Saturday and Sunday. You can actually go to your different city halls in several locations in the city of Detroit where you can vote on the weekend, Saturday and Sunday, the two weekends before Election Day. I just wanted to point out that beware of who you're voting for. One of the red flags that I would truly make sure, especially if you vote for the candidates that are in our federal capital, if they're not going to support the George Floyd bill and the John Lewis bill, that should be a red flag for you not to want to support them. If they don't have a plan that's going to help fund the Medicaid system, and also remember that our senators that are being elected now, especially in the state of Michigan, they're going to be there for 6 years. They will be able to vote about funding, making sure we have enough funding for our Social Security. So these are the kind of policies that we got to make sure that we're going to vote for that's going to help protect our people. Grandma, I was listening to you early on the morning show, and they were all confused about how the race could be so close in Texas with the candidates that are running for Senate, especially for Senate, with the record that this gentleman got. One thing we got to understand, the people that are voting against us to oppress us, they don't care what that person's record is. They're concerned about the policy. They're going to get that vote. In the Senate, they know they need 51 or 50 votes to get the policies that they want to get passed. And they want to keep their Project 25 in play, and they want to keep the Great Beautiful Bill in play. So that's why they don't care what the person's record is. They know it's about the vote, for them to win the vote. In our House, we know we got to have 218 votes in order to get a policy passed. I mean, they know good and well, as long as they got the majority, they don't have to worry about the Floyd coming to a vote for the George Floyd bill, the John Lewis bill, protecting our Medicaid and Medicare for all. I know you near the close of the day, so that's why I kind of rushed you, Rev, man. But I wanted to get that information out, man. Thanks for taking my call.
0: Thank you. And today was George Floyd's birthday. His family texted me early this morning. And you mentioned the George Floyd bill. We got to stay with it. Let me go to Disco Brian in Philadelphia. Disco Brian, you're keeping it real with Al Sharpton.
3: Hey, Rev. Oh, man. Thank you so much for getting me in just under the end of the show there. I just wanted to let you know, Rev, Lindsay and I went to the Weizmann Museum here in Philly and heard this beautiful conversation between Ken Mazig and Mike Solomonov. Mazig is an Israeli public intellectual who served for years in the IDF in a humanitarian role. And he talked about the Palestinian families in the West Bank that he got to know and care about. He set up hospitals and did a lot there. Solomonov talked about the Palestinian chefs that he's been working with for years and built real relationships with over over cuisine. And what really hit me, Rev, was when October 7th happened, both of these men were devastated not only by the massacre, but what it did to years and years of bridge building. And these are people who'd spent their lives trying to prove that Israelis and Palestinians can actually know each other and serve each other and work together and break bread together. And then suddenly all that trust and hope got blown apart. So I guess the only thing I wish I had seen on that stage, Rev, was you there to be in a conversation with those men. I would just like to ask you, how do we make sure that in moments like this, the bridge builders don't get drowned out by the people on both sides who profit politically and emotionally from keeping everybody afraid of each other? Maybe
0: I think the way you do it is you have to show where the bridge builders challenge come from both sides. Those that want to destroy people, including children in Israel, and those in Israel like Netanyahu that paid for Hamas to destabilize Gaza, paid for Hamas to terrorize the Palestinian Authority, and then it led to the Hamas then attacking Israel. Both sides have some dirty hands here and are benefiting from it. And I think the bridge builders, if you are a bridge, you're a bridge from one side to the other. You have to be honest on both sides of the bridge. I'm out of time. Thank you for your call. Let me thank all of you that called in, listened in. You that called in, listened in, and couldn't get through but hung in there anyhow. Remember, whatever you do, wherever you go, however you feel, tell somebody, tell anybody, tell everybody. Reverend Al told you personally, keep it real. Keep it real. Keep it real. I'll talk to you tomorrow.

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1: It's Sybil Wilkes with what we need to know. Fresh survey data from campaign polling suggests Florida Republicans maintain a commanding advantage heading into the midterm elections. A new poll from Stetson University shows the Republican gubernatorial nominee Byron Donalds and Senate candidate Ashley Moody maintaining 11-point leads over their respective Democratic challengers David Jolly and Angie Nixon. The survey also reveals President Trump holds a 50% approval rating across Florida, while Governor Ron DeSantis boasts 55% approval statewide. A viral road rage incident in Watertown, Connecticut resulted in criminal charges after a driver was recorded repeatedly shouting racial slurs. Police arrested Amanda Byrne for breach of peace after she called authorities during a dispute with a black motorist by the name of Jamel Shepard, escalating the confrontation by weaponizing racial slurs. Authorities also charged Shepard after he allegedly threw a beverage at Byrne's vehicle, with both individuals scheduled for court appearances today. On the national campaign trail, President Trump is launching a multi-state midterm blitz through the West, with Election Day just 3 weeks away, if not less. The president stops today in Bullhead City, Arizona, alongside Republican gubernatorial nominee Andy Biggs, before traveling to Kalispell, Montana, for an evening rally with congressional candidate Aaron Flint, and future campaign stops planned across Kentucky, Kansas, and North Carolina. A new Gallup poll shows voters favoring Democrats over Republicans on key economic issues heading into the midterms. 43% of the surveyed voters favored Democrats, compared to 35% for Republicans, and half of independent voters preferring Democratic leadership on the economy. Even as broader majority of Americans continue to view both major parties unfavorably overall. To subscribe to my free daily newsletter, please visit SybilWilkes.com. For all the news 24/7, go to News1.com. I'm Sybil Wilkes. Be informed, be empowered.
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6: 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Wynn Senate is responsible for the content of this advertising, paid for by Wynn Senate, not authorized by any candidate or candidate's committee. 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
14: Is John, you said serious?
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15: 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I approve this message.
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took on a speeding bullet. 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

0: morning, Cincinnati. Welcome to 1230 WDBZ. We are the Buzz of Cincinnati, your talk station, the Lincoln Ware Show, till 1 o'clock this afternoon. We got a lot going on today. Ware and the mayor today. How about that? And Sherry Polin, Board of Elections, coming in today. A lot of questions, Board of Elections, a lot of things, early voting, all kind of things going on. So we got a busy show today. As Ed Sullivan would say, we've got a busy shoe today.
1: I think you used to say we got a really big show today.
0: Okay, well, whatever. Whatever. Anyway. All right. Anyway, I didn't even know you went back to the Ed Sullivan days, huh? Yeah. I didn't know you went back that far. Man. Whenever he would have a black guest on the Ed Sullivan Show, we'd all, black's going to be on. Black's on. Yeah. And he had his share of them, too, let me tell you. Let's see what else is going on. The Republican Party is moving money from Conroy? Yeah, Eric Conroy. Greg Landsman race. They're moving money from that one. And I guess maybe have they conceded the seat to Landsman? I don't know. But they're moving money away. Yeah. So I'm sure that's good news for the Landsman people. Yes. Obama is coming back to Ohio this month. But he's not coming to Cincinnati. You know. Going to Cleveland. Jeez, we always get the short end of the stick here in Cincinnati when it comes to Cleveland. They're getting a new stadium. What do we get? You know, we get a refurbished club section. And I'm wondering, why can't they, you know, all the other teams have their seats the color that matches the color of their team's color. Except Cincinnati, we got this bland green, pale green, and other cities, you know, Pittsburgh, they got the yellow seats, they got the teal seats down in Florida, and they, you know, they match their team, except here in Cincinnati. Why is it so hard to do? I just don't know. I guess I can't even answer that. I don't know. Maybe I have to ask Alicia Reese. She's coming. Oh, yeah, I think she's coming in later on today afternoon. Got an event next week with the 513 bus and the mammogram. So she'll tell you about that. And let's see. There's quite a few things going on. You got questions for the mayor? You can let me know what you need me to ask the mayor. Sometimes it's tough to get in when he's on here. The lines fill up and you can't get in. But you can call me in advance. And if your question is worthy, I will ask. Yeah, it's not like twins. Sometimes twins' questions are not worthy. Hey, man, when you gonna do this, man?
2: You know, I'm not that smart.
0: And what's he call him? Affleck, Mayor Affleck. Come on. Come on. Come on, twin. Mayor Affleck. What the jeez? The new press secretary under a little fire. Yes. And I mean, she's a typical Trump female, typical look of a Trump female. She said she was a lawyer, and in order to be called a lawyer, you have to pass the bar, and they checked all 50 states, and there's no sign of her passing the bar in any 50 states. And then when they questioned her on it, she said she passed the bar in China. In China. So... yeah, I don't know where that's going to, but she's starting off fudging stories, just like Trump. He trained her well. You got to go up there and just lie. Just lie. If you don't want them to know the truth, just lie. And she's doing just that. Lying already. First day on the job, and they called her on it, and she pretty much lied. Yeah. And they said the credentials she got in China is really not worthy of passing the bar here in the United States. So I don't know. They're going to have to take that lawyer symbol off of her resume or something. I don't know what they're going to do, but she got off to a rocky start. A few other things. Clyde Bennett defense is putting their witnesses on the stand. And they said it's going to wrap up pretty soon. It's going to wrap up pretty soon. Sooner than they thought it would wrap up. Fifth Third Bank wants to energize downtown Cincinnati. And so what they're going to do, move some people from their suburban offices. They're going to move them downtown to energize the place. The place, it is kind of stale. When you go to other cities, the downtown is like, it's just like moving. Cincinnati, just unless there's a big event in town, it's just sort of, stale. So Fifth Third is going to do a huge employee move to energize downtown. They're moving hundreds of IT workers from a suburban location to one of downtown's largest office towers. When was it? 2026? They bought Comerica for $10.9 billion. And so there you go. They're going to energize downtown by moving some of those people right here to, get some restaurants going downtown at lunchtime and a whole lot of things. Yeah. So we'll be good to go in downtown. Wintertime in downtown, unless there's a special event going, it's just sort of. But they got that new winter house, down on the square, which is a really nice place. A really nice place down there. And that sort of energizes the place a little bit. Then they put the ice skating. Are they going to have the ice skating rink down there again? I think they're moving it up by the convention center. I got to get my folks in from Visit Cincy to give us an update on what the hell's going on downtown. We haven't had an update from them since before the festival. So it's time to get them in here and give us, so they can give us the 411. But yeah, Obama will be up in Cleveland stumping for Sherrod Brown and Amy Acton. Yes. And I'm starting to, early on I wasn't getting the feel for Amy Acton, but I think the closer it gets, I'm feeling like she might get in there. I'm feeling Sherrod Brown more than I'm feeling Amy Acton right now. I'm feeling like Sherrod Brown may be able to get back in there. But Amy Acton, I'm starting to feel something now. So I think things are starting to turn for little Amy. Yes. As long as she keeps those negative ads, she needs to put some negative ads in there. Of course, the PAC, they're making Ramaswamy look pretty bad on their own. So I don't think she has to do a whole lot because, man, they're killing Ramaswamy. Got him with his jet standing there for the billionaires and all kind of stuff.
1: The problem is the volume that of negative ads that Vivek and his camp are putting out. It's just so much more.
0: I know, so many. I know, yeah, it's so many. And it's different ones each time. One time she's down crying in front of the another time she's slinging her hair and speaking. The angry white woman is slinging her hair and yelling. And yeah, they can do a job on you with those PAC commercials. Man, they don't play. Well, some North College Hill football players have been cleared to play. They took it all the way to court. Yeah. And they transferred from other schools, and now they've been allowed to resume playing this season after winning temporary injunctions in court against the Ohio High School Athletic Association. Yeah. So there you go. They will get a chance to play. And North College Hill, I think they've got an undefeated record, I think. They're kicking butt, even without those guys. And when they get them there, oh, boy, they're going to be really tough. They may go win the state in their division. Who knows? But the Ohio Athletic Association, High School Athletic Association, they've got some crazy rules anyway. So somebody needed to shut them down at some point. So that's a good thing. Hats off to North College Hill, the home of Mr. Blaylock. Yeah. who's got a front row seat when school is out. He sees all the fights and everything. He doesn't miss a thing. Man, he's on top of it. And he had, 11 expulsion hearings in the first few days of school. I wonder how the bills turn out. I don't know. We'll have to get him on here at some point. But he's always willing to come on and bring us up to date on things happening. Yes, you got any Board of Election questions? Get those in your mind. Got any questions for the mayor? Get those in your mind. Got any questions for Alicia Reese? Get those in mind. We've got a busy show today. Let me tell you, a busy show. All right. And if you have any questions for Susan Taylor from Essence Magazine, I'm going to record an interview with her that'll be played maybe later next week or so. But Susan Taylor, yeah, Essence Magazine, formerly of Essence Magazine. She's got her own thing going now, but she's always been a great-looking person, you know, to see her on that Essence Magazine, you know, with the braids going. Yeah, she's always, is she married? I don't know if she's married or not. I don't know. You mentioned that to me earlier today. I have no idea. I never even thought about it. But anyway, let's see what else we have going on. That's pretty much it. A busy show today. So let's fasten our seat belts and get ready for the Lincoln Ware Show on 1230 The Buzz.
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0: 1230 WDBZ, the buzz of Cincinnati, your talk station. And yes, Susan Taylor is married. Now, are y'all happy now on YouTube? Jeez. You know, I just asked the question and there, and I get hung to the cross. You know what I mean? Jeez. I tell you. 513-749-1230. Lincoln, we're with you. And let's go downtown to the Crime Stopper headquarters and check in with my very, very, very good friend, Detective Tiffany Green. How you doing?
1: I'm good. Good morning, Lincoln. How are you?
0: I'm doing great. I'm doing great. I've been looking for you.
1: I know. And first off, you know, I apologized to Kevin the other day, but let me apologize to you, okay?
0: Yeah.
1: I am so truly sorry. It was a total mishap, but I'll take full responsibility, and it will never, ever happen again.
0: Okay. I accept your apology. I was like, well, the breakfast is here, and I'm watching it on TV.
1: I know, and it was a total mishap, and so I do truly apologize, and, you know, I will personally take you out to lunch.
0: Yeah, you're a newbie. You are a newbie, so we can, you know, we can forgive you. We forgive you.
1: Well, I appreciate
0: that. Yes, yes.
1: You.
0: Yeah, no
1: that
0: problem.
1: A lot.
0: No problem. Hey, look, I was just shouting some of all my friends from Local 12 sitting there eating breakfast. I'm like, where are they? And then it said the Crime Stopper breakfast. And
1: and Lincoln, I want you to know, you know how like Beyonce has the beehive?
0: Yes, yes.
1: Well, you have the wearing. When I tell you I have received more text messages and phone calls in regards to this upset, I said, please, please, listeners, please forgive me.
0: All right. Yeah, I forgive you, so everybody else should forgive you.
1: Okay. And so glad you had a nice time in Miami.
0: Yeah, yeah. It was nice down there. Real nice. Had a great time. A great time. Yes. Who are we looking for today?
1: Cincinnati Police District 3 is looking for Rachel Hitchcock. Ms. Hitchcock is wanted for breaking and entering and misdemeanor assault. Police say Ms. Hitchcock normally entered the victim's residence and took the victim's PlayStation and $1,800 in cash without the victim's consent. Rachel Hitchcock is a black female. She's 30 years old. She's 5'1 and 125 pounds. Rachel Hitchcock has no known arrest history and was last known to live on Rutledge Avenue in Evanston. Cincinnati Police Financial Crime Squad is looking for Michael Morbito. Mr. Morbito is wanted for felony theft and felony taking identity of another. Investigators say Mr. Morbito used personal identifying information to withdraw $3,200 from the victim's bank account without the victim's permission. Michael Morbito is a white male. He's 38 years old. He's 5'10 and 130 pounds. Michael Morbito has an arrest history of possession of drugs, paraphernalia, and theft, and was last known to live in Hudson, New York. Listeners, if anyone has information on where police can find Rachel Hitchcock or Michael Morbito, please call Crime Stoppers at 513-352-3040 or submit a tip online at crime-stoppers.us.
0: All right, 513-352-3040, night or day. And as always, cash money for your clues. And we will talk to you tomorrow. I'm going to hold you to that lunch now.
1: I will. You let me know what day works best for you.
0: All righty, we'll let you know.
1: All right, you have a good one.
0: All right, that's Detective Tiffany Green. And she apologized for having me miss the big Crime Stopper breakfast down at the casino. I could have stopped at the roulette wheel on my way out.
2: You said you watched them on TV while they were eating.
3: That's about to be my food.
0: It was a news report, and they were saying they held the big Crime Stoppers breakfast this morning. I said, what? Was it this morning? Did she tell me and I didn't remember? I'm like, I don't think she told me. And then I saw they had the local. It was on. I was watching Local 12.
2: Yeah.
0: And of course, they're going to show the Local 12 reporters there, you know. And, oh, boy, Morella Porter was there. And, you know, she was just laughing and talking.
2: Yeah, without you. They had a big pile of crispy bacon there. And they were just reaching in with both hands.
0: You know, they normally have sausage there.
2: Sausage?
0: They don't normally have bacon there for some reason.
2: Oh.
0: They mostly have sausage, you know?
2: You didn't miss anything.
0: But, okay. Anyway. All right. 513-749-1230. The mayor is coming up. And we'll find out what's going on citywide. Citywide. Here in Cincinnati. You get the straight scoop from the man that's running the show, the mayor. Yes, we're going to take a break and then we'll come back. 12:30, The Buzz.
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10: I'm Hamilton County Commissioner Alicia Reese. Every week, I talk to folks throughout this county who wonder how they're going to afford to make it. 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
11: And I'm not done. 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
0: 1230 WDBZ, The Buzz of Cincinnati, your talk station. Lincoln Ware with you. In the studio with me, Mayor Aftab Pierval, and he's here every month, and it's Ware and the Mayor underway. And if you've got questions for the mayor, I'm sure he's got all the answers. Yes, we've had a big summer.
25: Oh, it's been
0: Ball
25: a great summer.
0: Here.
25: City's doing great. Oh, my gosh.
0: Made a lot of money. The city made a lot of money this summer.
25: How's your summer been?
0: Pretty good. Pretty good. So, yeah, we had the Omegas in. We had the Black Firefighters in.
25: Yep.
0: We had Blink.
25: Music Fest.
0: A music festival. Yep. I mean, it's been trouble-free pretty much, you know?
25: Absolutely. We are, I mean, even the Enquirer just had a headline a couple weeks ago that we're on pace for a historic reduction in homicides. Our shootings are down, I think, more than 25%. Last time I looked at the numbers, they were down to, you know, 2016, 2017, around their numbers. You know, it's been just a great summer and fall. We've got some big issues on the ballot coming up with CPS and JFS, which obviously is really important to the city. To see those levies pass, and I'm really excited about where the city's at right now, and we're doing a lot of the big stuff right.
0: And I see where Fifth Third is going to move over 600 people down to their downtown office.
25: Yeah, Tim Spence, obviously the CEO, and Kalah Gibson, leadership at Fifth Third, are both extraordinary leaders. Tim, in particular, just cares so deeply about not just the city, but specifically the urban core. And, you know, a lot of cities across the country, even big cities like Denver, are really struggling with no one being downtown.
0: And
25: because of commitments from incredible corporate leaders like Tim Spence at Fifth Third, and this is the second time he's brought people downtown. So he's relocated some folks from Madisonville. You know, we're really lucky. You mentioned the Q's. You mentioned obviously Blink. You know, we have really done a good job, I think, as a city of programming live events to bring people downtown, having good partners to bring employees downtown, and then, you know, converting so many underutilized office spaces into housing, which has put us, you know, at near the top of the list for both lowest vacancy rates and conversions of housing downtown. So, you know, it's really, all the plans are really, really starting to work.
0: Yeah, I see a lot of housing going up. I guess the down on 7th Street, they look like they're getting close.
25: Yeah, housing and, you know, in order to compete for some of these events moving forward, hotels as well. Hard Rock announced a hotel.
0: Yeah, but then I saw where they had backed out of that.
25: Oh, have they? I'll have to get updated on that.
0: Yeah, check that out, because I saw something yesterday that said they were changing their mind about that. I don't know. I hope not, but we'll see.
25: I'll check that out.
0: Yes, yes.
25: But JW Marriott, obviously, in addition to that 700-room hotel, you know, we're cooking with gas right now. Things are really looking good.
0: And like you say, the more people who are working downtown, then you got more restaurants going to pop up for lunch and things like that.
25: Valvoline just announced that they're relocating from Lexington to downtown Cincinnati in the old Enquirer building. Mm-hmm. You know, so we're attracting businesses, we're attracting tourists. You know, we're investing not just in the urban core, but we created a $15 million fund to invest in neighborhoods. You know, I just had 8 mayors from around the country come, and I gave them a tour of Walnut Hills and really showed them that, you know, obviously we're proud of downtown and OTR, but our neighborhoods are seeing a lot of investment, whether it's the Avondale Town Center or, you know, the investments that we've seen in College Hill, Walnut Hills, obviously. You know, a lot of Westwood is getting a new housing near their kind of neighborhood business district. So we're trying to be very intentional about making sure we're investing in the neighborhoods too.
0: Speaking of the Avondale Town Center, I mean, some businesses there have been struggling, yeah, moving out, closing. Should the city have more of a, I guess, ownership or play a part in that Avondale Town Center?
25: We play a massive part. I mean, we finance the construction of it. We help finance the building of the actual grocery store there. Mm-hmm. You know, obviously we provide support to the financial support to the Urban League. We're heavily yeah, invested, okay, in Avondale. But it's a challenge, right? I mean, the city can support opening these businesses and support them when they're in business. But at the end of the day, there's only so much we can do. The community and the larger city has to shop there and patronize those stores. But you know, but there's still really strong bones in the Avondale Town Center. Mm-hmm. I understand there's a new grocery operator in the space. So you know, there's been some transition, but there's some really, yeah, strong stakeholders there as well. And we invested in a new health center right next door to the, mm-hmm, Avondale Town Center. So we're doing all the things that we can to invest into that area. We've slowed down the traffic with some speed humps, which I know are not always the most popular. But you know, pedestrian safety is important, yeah, yeah, when you're looking to shop in an outside area like that. So all the things the city can do to support the Avondale, yeah, Town Center, we're doing. And you know, I know that the last time I was here, there was some interest in me trying to engage with the Avondale Development Corporation, yeah, and the Avondale Community, mm-hmm, Council. And Sandra and I had a really great meeting this week, okay, just detailing all of the challenges. I plan on meeting now with the ADC,
0: okay,
25: and getting their perspective, and hopefully we can all come,
0: okay,
25: together.
0: Okay, yeah, yeah, because they need to work together out,
25: yeah,
0: there. You
25: absolutely
0: know, you got,
25: yeah,
0: to have the community council and the development council working together.
25: And the reason that's important is because when both of those organizations, whatever the neighborhood, right, but when both of those organizations are on the same page, the neighborhood, yeah, sees more, yeah, investment and more growth, mm-hmm, and so it's incumbent upon all of us to make sure that happens.
0: I'm seeing some blacktopping going on.
25: Oh, yeah, that's right.
0: I see the signs up there, and I said, okay, I'm finally seeing something here.
25: Yeah,
0: so that's good news.
25: We have done a lot of work. As probably comes up every month, we've talked about road paving and the, yeah, importance of that. And so we've been, because of some different ways we're doing procurement and contracting, we've been able to really reduce, okay, significantly how much money it costs the city to pave each road mile.
0: Okay.
25: Until recently, it was about $1 million, a little bit less than $1 million. We have significantly cut that down to less than 500, closer to 250. And so now the dollars that we have can go even further. And then on top of that, the Railroad Board is giving us an additional $10 million this,
0: okay,
25: year,
0: okay,
25: to expand our road paving. So you're going to see a lot more of that road paving and a lot fewer of those potholes moving forward.
0: Okay. So did you hire a person to make sure those projects get started? I think the Railroad Board maybe suggested that or something.
25: Yeah. No, it was more about, we combined our Office of Inclusion and Procurement okay, into one office to streamline the process.
0: Okay.
25: So, you know, fewer time means fewer dollars. We broke up projects into smaller, contracts, mm-hmm, so that not just the big folks could, bid on them and get them, but, yeah, the smaller folks could as well. And so a lot of process changes in order to drive those numbers down. And I'm really, you know, optimistic about how much more we can pave and, yeah, and people actually seeing the result of that.
0: And the money's there. I mean, how much did we bring in this year from the railroad interest?
25: I'd have to look at the numbers, but we're projected to get, I think, about $65 million this year. And remember, it was $25 million,
0: right,
25: before,
0: right,
25: the sale.
0: Right.
25: And the principal continue. I mean, I think we're either right at $2 billion or a little bit over $2 billion. And you'll remember just 2 years ago or some number 2 or 3 years ago, they're starting to blend.

0: Ridge, and the other one might be Madisonville, but I'll have to double check on that. But yeah, that they're in the pipeline and they're on track and ready to go.
1: Okay. All right. Well, things seem to be looking up there. I saw a report in Baltimore. Their violence has gone down like 56%. Homicides and all types of crimes gone down 50-something%. What are they doing that we're not doing?
0: They're doing all the same things that we're doing. And as I talked about at the top of the segment, we're tracking those numbers. I mean, you know, they're a little bit ahead of us, but whether it's visibility, whether it's investments into the community, getting rid of medical debt, you know, access to counsel, so we're keeping people in their homes. I mean, you know, it's not just police. It's also having the same urgency to attack poverty and support families is exactly what we're doing and exactly what Baltimore's doing. You know, there's no off-the-shelf solution, though, on public safety.
1: Yeah.
0: Every community is different. Every community has different challenges, and every community has different expectations of their police. And so a lot of the things we're doing, Baltimore is doing, but some of the things we're doing, they're not, and vice versa. And it's really location dependent.
1: But all the
0: trends are looking really good. And as you mentioned, we've had a lot of really high profile, large events in our city, and they've all gone really, really well.
1: Let's take a break. We'll come back and give you a chance to talk. It's the mayor's morning in. You know, remember they had the mayor's a night out?
0: Yeah.
1: The mayor's morning in on the Lincoln Ware Show, wearing the mayor. We'll take a break. We'll come back and hear what you have to say right here on 1230 The Buzz.
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4: 1230 WDBZ, The Buzz of Cincinnati, your talk station, Lincoln Ware, with the mayor, and he's in here, and it's time for you to ask your questions of the mayor. Ed, you've wanted to talk to the mayor a long time. He got your information that you left here.
5: Yeah, well, two things. Well, welcome to you and the mayor. You do keep your word, Lincoln.
4: I told you. Hey.
5: You brought back a victory from Miami.
4: Yes, he did.
5: I asked you that last week.
4: Yes.
6: It was ugly, but Lincoln got it done.
5: it was ugly. It really was.
4: Yes.
5: And as it relates to the mayor, I did speak with your office this morning. I spoke with Noor and gave him all the information that he needs to have regarding my issue. So I don't need to go over that with you on the radio.
6: Well, Lincoln gave me your information, so I'm glad you're in touch and we'll follow up for sure.
5: Okay, I just wanted you to be alert of that, and that's all I have.
4: Okay, cool. All right, Ed.
5: Thank you.
4: Thanks for your call.
5: All right,
4: let's go to Dolores. Dolores, how are you?
7: Oh, I'm fine. Good morning to you and the mayor.
6: Good morning.
7: I was wondering. I want to congratulate the mayor on his work in Cincinnati. There's been a lot of things that have happened that have been good. But I was driving down Reading Road the other day, and I was going out toward, I guess it's Hartwell, whatever. And that road looks real depressed. It looks as if no one cares about Reading Road.
4: You mean that Reading going into Reading right before you get to Reading?
7: Right.
4: Yeah.
7: Right,
4: yeah. It is
7: right.
4: Tough.
7: So
4: yeah.
7: I was just wondering, are you thinking about other areas besides the ones that you have done? I know the concentration has been on downtown, Walnut Hills, Evanston, and Oakley and such. But what have you thought about helping those businesses along Reading Road?
6: It's a great question. I'm really excited that you asked the question. It's hard for me in on the radio to give you all of the investments in all of the neighborhoods, and so don't take my original comments about the neighborhoods that I mentioned briefly at the top of the hour to suggest that that's all the stuff that we're working on. It's not. In fact, Reading Road is a huge priority for us for a couple of reasons. Number one, bus rapid transit. I know we keep talking about it, but it's getting designed. This is a potentially transformational impact along the corridors there where we will have not just bus stops, but actual bus stations, which will draw more people to use public transit, which is good, and draw more foot traffic in those areas for those small businesses. In anticipation of that, we changed zoning laws in order to support our small businesses. And secondarily, we put $6.5 million on the table for the Bond Hill Community Council and all of the Bond Hill stakeholders. And Dunny Isaacson and Governor DeWine, through their development director at the state, Lydia Mihalik, a former mayor of Findlay, added an additional $2 million. So that's a huge win for Minority Leader Isaacson, who represents the West End, and obviously a huge win for Bond Hill. We now have $8.5 million for Midpoint to support those businesses. So, you know, I know not all of those things are along the Reading corridor, but all of those things are in that concentrated area. And we're really trying to support the businesses in Roselawn, in Bond Hill, in Hartwell, all of our northern communities, particularly around public transit and particularly around these grants that we're providing.
4: All right.
7: Sounds good. Thank you.
4: Dolores, thanks for your call. All right. Yeah. And yeah. How do you decide which streets will get blacktopped? I mean, because she's right. That Reading Road corridor there. Oh, boy. So many potholes there. You're playing dodgeball with the potholes.
6: Yeah. I mean, it's a prioritization based on how many potholes there are, what the deterioration of the city streets are, as well as, you know, trying to consider where have we made investments, where have we not made investments, to make sure that we're, you know, spreading the wealth, so to speak, in an intentional and equitable way.
4: Okay.
6: And because there's a lot of needs. I mean, there's a lot of roads that unfortunately look like that. And so we've got to just continue to maintain that pace.
4: All right. Let's go to your good friend, Stefan.
6: Oh, I love Stefan. I love him, and there's nothing you can do about it.
8: Hey, Mayor, how my nephews doing?
6: Oh, they're great. They loved hanging out with you, man. That was great. They were moderately well-behaved.
8: That's right, man. You hear what he's saying?
4: I heard.
8: I'm the uncle of his kids.
4: I hear.
8: But how long have I been knowing you, Mayor L.T.? How long have I been knowing you?
6: Well, last time we chatted, you reminded me that I think we met in 2016. I think you were making fun of me because I couldn't beat Tracy Winkler, I think is what happened there.
8: I worked for you. How are you going to say that? I worked for you. Remember I came down and asked for my money? You remember that?
6: Oh, now I remember, yeah. Now I remember.
8: Right. So, yeah, I wouldn't do that. But anyway, I called you on behalf. I heard you say y'all look at Baltimore Model. But don't forget about Dayton Model.
6: Okay.
8: Up in Dayton, we're going to try to get you a video of this. Up in Dayton, they got like food deserts up there, right? And they dealing with food deserts by opening up stores. I mean, it's working what they doing. Grocery stores, it's working. They giving the people jobs up there. I went up there. They giving people jobs and actually livable wages, Mayor Abtab. So y'all need to follow that model up in Dayton, what they doing with the food deserts. We talking about grocery stores, man. It look good. You should go right up there and then check or send one of your chief of staff up there and see the model. Instead of me going way across pond and go look at Baltimore Model, and it's right up the street model what they doing. And last but not least, the TIF. You the mayor, Abtab. We should have stuck with the TIF how it was. All of a sudden it's changing now. 50% from Steph Wash gonna ask for 50% out of that. That's not good because it's not black-led development. Nowhere in their ordinance that they written, that the lobby has written that gave it to Wash, ain't nowhere in there is saying that it's going to help black communities and any about black-led developers.
4: Okay, we'll let him answer. Brother. We'll let him answer.
6: Yeah, you know, on the first front, I wasn't familiar with what Dayton's doing with respect to food deserts, and so we're always looking to steal good ideas. So yes, just to remind folks what we're doing. You know, we partnered with Instacart to and Winton Terrace to send free food delivery to residents that applied and qualified. We've been doing that for, I think, about a year now.
4: Oh, yeah. That's up in Winton Terrace.
6: How much do they get a month? In addition to free food delivery that they can use their SNAP and EBT benefits for, they get $100 on top of that a month because SNAP and EBT doesn't cover trash bags or cleaning supplies or diapers or feminine hygiene products. So I'm really proud of that model,
4: and
6: other cities, to Stefan's point, are taking that idea. I know Columbia, South Carolina is doing something similar now with different partners. Mm-hmm. And then, you know, I just want to remind folks, we basically finance the building of the grocery store in the Avondale Town Center. So, you know, we are making investments. We can always look for new ideas and steal those ideas. And if Dayton's doing something interesting, then I'm all for learning from Dayton and taking those ideas down here. You know, in addition to that, the TIF conversation, you know, this is, you know, I think this is an important conversation. I'm glad that Stefan brought it up. I think what I'm frustrated by, speaking of black development, is we have millions and millions of dollars in these TIF accounts. Millions of dollars. And some of these TIF accounts are in historically black communities. And we just have not been able to get, I mean, similar to the railroad conversation, we have all this money and we're not deploying it as effectively as possible. And so my understanding is that is the perspective of council. They're going to talk about it again today at the council meeting. But everything I'm hearing, it makes a lot of sense. Instead of just holding on to this money and getting it bogged down in this bureaucracy, let's just get it out the door and onto the street and invest in all of these neighborhoods that have TIF, but also the black neighborhoods.
4: So the money's there. You just can't seem to spend it.
6: Exactly.
4: Jeez. Okay. Man, that, you don't like to hear stuff like that. Yeah. Pat, you're on with the mayor.
9: Good morning, Mayor. Good morning, Lincoln.
6: Good morning.
9: How are you both?
6: I'm well. What's How up? Are you? I'm blessed.
9: Good. My question is there a cap on how many safe, sober homes can be in a neighborhood when people are renting property and they see how much money they can make? We have a lot of seniors living in these single family homes, and then all of a sudden there's a safe, sober house next door to them. Could you tell us a little bit about that, and I will hang up to listen.
4: Thanks for your call.
6: Thank you for your call. You know, I'm not familiar off the top of my head about the regulations and laws. I know that that we, you know, it's more. I'm not familiar with any restrictions on the density or the amount of transitional housing in the city. I will say that we have really fantastic partners like Talbert House and, you know, other block ministries, etc. Those two just come to mind. But I also know that that comes with challenges from neighbors who aren't necessarily always excited about that.
4: Right.
6: So it's definitely a balance. We try to strike that balance. We don't always get the balance right. You know, we do want to support our vulnerable neighbors and residents who have challenges and are trying to get back up on their feet. But we also have to balance that with, you know, the safety of the neighborhood, and not perceived safety, but real safety, because some of these properties are challenging. There's no doubt about that. So, you know, if she is concerned about the balance, I hear her loud and clear. I don't know what the rules are off the top of my head, but it's something that we are constantly thinking about and trying to hit the right answer.
4: Now, what about the medical bill fund? Is that done with drain?
6: Yeah, you know, I have that tranche of money has been given out, been distributed. Just as a reminder, we eliminated debt for about a third of the city, 100,000 people. You know, we're looking to do that program again. Now, obviously,
4: it's a
6: great program. And in fact, Amy Acton is running on eliminating medical debt statewide. So she's kind of taking our model and applying it statewide, which I'm really excited about. You know, I'm interested in expanding it here. If we're not able to do it statewide, I'm trying to give her an opportunity to potentially do it. But if you know, that unfortunately doesn't take place, then I think there's really exciting opportunities to expand the program, you know, next year or maybe the year after, particularly in partnership with the county to kind of combine our resources and double the impact.
4: All right. Mayor, it's always great having you here.
6: Yeah,
4: once
6: thanks so
4: a
6: much
4: month.
6: For having me.
4: We'll see you after the election next month. So we'll find out. Will we be sad or
6: gosh.
4: Happy?
6: Yeah. Yeah. I'll either bring champagne or whiskey, I suppose.
4: Right, Anyway, thank you for joining me this morning. We appreciate it.
6: Thanks so much, Lincoln.
4: All right. That's going to wrap it up for Ware and the Mayor. He'll be back next month right here on 1230 The Buzz.
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4: WDBZ, The Buzz of Cincinnati, your talk station. Lincoln Ware with you till 1 o'clock this afternoon. And I thought we had Sherry Poland scheduled for this morning. I don't know, but we'll see. We will see. I wrote it down for today. Today is the 14th, right? Okay. I wrote it down for today. Maybe we change. Anyway, I have to check my emails, make sure she didn't email me and change the date. But anyway, we still have more guests coming up later on in the show. And it's always great talking to the mayor, but they got to spend that money, man. They got money they're sitting on and can't spend it. You know, that's got to get that money out of there. That, and Stefan, they got the TIF district money. They can't spend it. Waiting on somebody to get the projects going. Yes. All right. 513-749-1230. Lincoln Ware with you. Let's go to Rod. Rod, we didn't get a chance to get to you this time, but we'll get to you maybe the next time the mayor is in house. Okay?
13: Yeah, it's cool. It's cool. I forgot he was going to be on, but it's cool, though. Yeah, that's all right. I'll catch you next time.
4: Yes, yes.
13: I'd just like to say hello to you and Terrence. And the last time I saw you was at the breakfast. I was sitting right next to my cousin.
4: Oh, Mike Ballard. Mike Ballard. Yeah, sure did. So right. You at the breakfast.
13: Right there. That was a real nice breakfast. And I really enjoyed the walking club and everything.
4: Yeah, I'm glad you did. Glad you did, Rod.
13: Yeah, of course. Hey, I just wanted to say something about the Bengals, too, real quick. I got a couple things. You know, when people go, who they? Was you down there talking about who they?
4: Yeah.
13: Who they?
4: Yeah.
13: When the Bengals, when they was winning or something, or every time they scored.
4: That was all the, we had more Bengal people than the Dolphin people, yes.
13: Yeah, I just think they need to change their chant, man. I know I said that a couple years ago. I mean, because when you lose, you sound crazy. I mean, but who do you think going to beat them Bengals?
4: We don't say that when we lose.
13: Weeks. I mean, come
4: on. Hold on. When we lose, we don't walk around saying who they. We walk around with our heads. No, they don't.
13: The following week, they go, who they think going to beat them Bengals?
4: Well,
13: come on.
4: I mean, it's just like Jacksonville. They got a saying, Duval, whatever that means. I think it's the county that the team is in. But they say
13: that. Yeah, but they're not saying who's going to beat us because they know they can get beat. In other words, why not chant something like, you know, ready to war. Let's get ready to war. Let's do, you know, say something that makes sense. I just think, you know, that it's bad luck when you keep saying the same thing.
4: Oh, boy.
13: You know, every year. I don't know. You think different with that? Like,
4: I'm okay.
13: You know.
4: I'm okay with who they. I mean, like I say, when we're at a away game and we lose, we don't say who they when we see somebody in a Bengal outfit. Now, before the game, if you see somebody wearing Bengal colors or something, you don't even know who they are, but you walk past them, you say, who they? And everybody says, who they? You know, it's just something. I think it's a catchy phrase.
13: I think it's kind of strange myself. It's making fun of the way people talk, too.
4: Well, in New Orleans, they say, who that?
13: I know, that's even weirder. That's even, you know, that's just my opinion, though. I don't know, man. I just think they need to change that chant. You know, what you gonna do if you lose two or three games in a row, you gonna still say the same thing the following week? Who they think gonna beat them Bengals? Come on. Say something that makes sense. But I don't know. That's just me, man. Well,
4: it's just
13: wanted to say,
4: cheap.
13: Too, I think they need a new coach, man, because they keep losing like this, I don't think dude is motivating them, man.
4: Well, I don't think he is great at coming up with plays and calling plays. I never see the Bengals hardly run misdirection plays just to keep the defense on their toes. You know what I mean? Every now and then, throw a little wrinkle in there to make them think about the next play. We don't throw wrinkles in there.
13: And I think, you know, that if Joe Burrow blow one more game, because that's what he did, he blew two of them. If he blow one more, I think they ought to sit him down and let that other guy start.
4: They're not going to do that. Are you kidding me?
13: Yeah, I think they should.
4: Just
13: give him a shot. Like, we gonna turn up the tempo. I mean, suppose they lose, like, two more in a row or something.
4: And that's possible. That's very possible because the next, let's see, we play the Ravens next. Ravens look real good. Then we play Atlanta in Spain in 3 weeks, and Atlanta looks real good. So who do we play between them? Between the Ravens and Atlanta. Who do we play between them? I can't recall. I don't know.
13: I'm not sure. I know it's a bye week this week, though.
4: Right. Next week they play the Ravens. Then the week after they play another team. I can't think of who it is. But,
13: right. I can't either.
4: It's possible for them to lose two of the next three games.
13: Right. I'm not wishing bad luck on them. I pull for them every week, but I just can't be talking about who they think going to beat them Bengals. I mean, that don't even make sense.
4: It does make sense. Who they think going to beat the Bengals, and then they say nobody's going to beat them.
13: Well, Jacksonville.
4: Oh, my God. Oh, jeez.
13: You know, maybe if they said this for a change, maybe if they said this. Who they think gonna beat them Bengals? Nobody but Jacksonville and Pittsburgh.
4: Why you hating on the Bengals? Why you hating on the Bengals? What team do you really like, Rod? What's your favorite team?
13: The Bengals.
4: It don't sound like it.
13: I'm just trying to get them motivated. I mean, they need to change their game.
4: But I will tell you this. The music they play in other stadiums are a lot better than the music we play here in Cincinnati. And they play the music to songs that the cheerleaders have practiced with. That's the music you hear because they have a dance for every song they play. They need to hip it up a little bit. They need to put a little more R&B in their step there. You know, it's, you go to these other cities, man, they be rocking with James Brown and all kind of stuff. And I'm like, man, this music is enough to motivate the team. We need to motivate our team.
13: Yeah, true. That's true.
4: All right,
13: Lincoln, I'm going to let you go on that note, man.
4: Thanks for your call.
13: No problem. Thank you.
4: Who day? Okay.
14: Yeah, who dat is something we say in Alabama,
4: yeah.
14: too. Who dat, who day.
4: Yeah.
14: Don't pick New on Orleans, the way we talk,
4: New
14: Rod.
4: Orleans, who dat, who dat. So, there you go. All right. 513-749-1230. He does not sound like a Bengal fan, let me tell you. Somebody say, you don't need to play James Brown, Lincoln. Oh, please. I mean, it's just a beat of the music in the stadium. We got all that rock stuff. We play too much rock stuff. In Cleveland, they play the Atomic Dog and all that stuff. You know, we just got to jazz it up a little. It's too milquetoast. We're too milquetoast of a team. That's what it is. Oh, boy. Don't get me started on the Bengals. Even our third down guy is weak. You know, you go to these other cities, it's third down. And, you know, by the time he holds it a long time, the crowd is getting into it. The crowd is yelling and the quarterback can't hear. And, you know, they go offside. And that's what I mean. Our guy, this is how long he goes. It's third down. He don't give the crowd long enough to cheer. He is boring. You're right. I'm like, they need me to do that third down call. I'll get them going. But I don't think I'm the right color to do that stuff down there. I don't think the Blackburn girls would let a black man get on that mic down there. I don't know. All right, let's go to JB. JB, then Perry Ward. JB?
15: Good morning, Mr. Ware.
4: How you doing
15: today?
4: I'm doing great.
15: I just like to ask, what are they doing about these shootings and these people with these guns?
4: What are they doing about it? Well, they're trying to catch them after they shoot. It's hard to catch them before they shoot because you don't know they have a gun. Unless you do Operation Vortex and, you know, just round them up and get the guns. But, I mean, what are they doing about it? I don't know what you can do about it other than get the guns off the street.
15: Yeah. I just wonder because every time you turn around, every other night, there's a shooting somewhere.
4: Yeah.
15: They had a shooting up in Price Hill. They had a shooting in Avondale. Then they had a shooting downtown. So I don't know. I'd be scared to go anywhere.
4: Well, they shoot on the interstate, downtown, anywhere. Yeah. Anywhere a shooting can happen.
15: Yeah, that's what they're doing. Seems like they don't care.
4: So, all right, JB, just keep your head on a swivel when you're out. Don't let them keep you indoors scared. Tuck with your tail between your legs. You got to go out there and enjoy life. You don't have a whole lot of life. You got to enjoy it while it's here.
15: Yeah, I guess you're right about that.
4: All right?
15: All right.
4: Okay, JB.
15: Okay.
4: Thanks for your call.
14: Mr. Excitement.
4: Yes.
14: Remember the idea you had years ago? Well, I guess it was a couple of years back when you said that every time Chase catches a ball would get a touchdown, they should play Chase Me.
4: Yeah.
14: Somebody called in. Happy B I think that's, I hope I got that right. Happy Bee, she called in with that idea. I said, wait a minute, Lincoln Ware had that idea.
4: Chase me.
14: Yeah.
4: And then I wanted them to put Mel and Tim backfield in motion, like when the when there's offside or holding on the other team, they play black backfield in motion. You know, that's against the rules. Backfield in motion. You know.
14: Yeah. I don't think it has enough energy, though.
4: I don't know. I think it has more than what they play down there. But, yeah, Chase Me would be great, but if the cheerleaders can't dance off of it, they're not going to play it. You know what I mean?
14: I think that's a great song to dance off of. I don't get it.
4: I'm going to, if I see Chase's father, Jimmy Chase, somewhere, I'll make that suggestion to him. If I ever see Jamar Chase, I'll definitely bring that up to him because he wants something when he scores. He wanted people to say Blur, which nobody's going to say Blur, meaning he's fast and he caught the pass. Like they say, T. He wanted something like that, but it didn't catch on.
14: No, that's not going to catch
4: on. Now, Blur. Nobody's going to say that. But I like them playing Chase Me when he scores a touchdown. I tell you. But I tell you, they don't listen to outside noise. They don't listen to it. Somebody said backfield in motion is lame. I don't think it is. The crowd will be quiet, and, you know, the official will throw the yellow flag, and slip of the tongue, a yellow flag, and the crowd will be clapping a little bit, and then you play backfield in motion. I'm going to have to penalize you. And you can just stop right there. That's all you need is that little cut. And that would be great. But nobody thinks reasonable down there. No, they don't. Blur. Blur. Yeah, that'll never catch on. Unbelievable. Unbelievable. All right, let's go to Perry Ward. Perry Ward, how are you?
16: I'm all right, Lincoln. How you doing?
4: If I were any better, I would be a twin.
16: Yo, not twin.
4: Not but twin. Yeah, I mean, there would be another me.
16: Yeah, okay, well, yeah, we need two of you. But, yeah, I'm glad to get your voice back because you're sitting a lot better, too.
4: Oh, yeah, feeling much better. A couple of weeks ago, man, I was, I don't know whether it was some kind of light flu or something. But it happened after a few days after I got my flu shot, I started feeling like that.
16: That's what it was then.
4: I don't know.
16: Yeah, but I just want to say, you talk about the mayor. You're the mayor here, and your voice carries a lot of weight also. So they was talking, and I heard the dude talk about the gun thing. I think they need to make a law, though. They want to shoot. Just go on and let them go to the draft. Go to war or something, you know, put them on the front line, you know. Better take care of some of that shooting and carrying on.
4: But now, these guys, they're cowards. They wouldn't want to get out there and have people shooting back at them and all this stuff. No.
16: Yeah. Another thing, too, though, I was wanted to plug the Avondale Redevelopment Corporation, man, because Jim King, you know, he carried it for so long, you know, and Avondale Redevelopment Corporation is still there. But, I mean, with the upkeep of Avondale and the surrounding communities, and you got these schools and everything, that could be the trades. That's what we talking about. When I say we, I mean the council, because I'm from Avondale. I know the vice mayor and all that, and Sandra. But, yeah. The Avondale Redevelopment Corporation, again, there was like a cornerstone in Avondale from day one. Yeah. So I was just hoping to talk to the mayor to tell him about the Avondale Redevelopment Corporation because, again, that's the upkeep of the community, business-wise and home-wise.
4: Yeah. You're right.
16: Yep.
4: You're right.
16: So, again, I just want to, you know, thank you for being there. You know, like I said, you know, we got the mayor, but we also got the mirror in you that we always been having from long as I can remember anyway. But you and Terrence, y'all keep on keeping on, man, because like I said, y'all the Batman or Robin of the airways.
4: All right. Thanks for your call, Perry. All right. It's time.
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22: Is John, you said serious?
23: 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I remember talking to one young lady who said, well, I don't really know how money works at a grocery store, because she grew up and has lived all of her adult life using SNAP cards to buy groceries. And so you literally have to teach people how to budget.
22: 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How is he supposed to represent me when he looks down on me? 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When I was struggling, I had no choice but to navigate the world. That's how I survived. John Eustead definitely showed us who he is.
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24: I'm Sherrod Brown, running for Senate. I approve this message.
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4: WDBZ, the buzz of Cincinnati, your talk station, Lincoln Ware with you. In the studio, Sherry Poland from the Board of Elections. She runs that place down there, and she keeps it tip-top and ready to go. Sherry, welcome to the show.
5: Oh, thank you for having me.
4: It's always great to have you in here. Normally, we see you around some election, it seems like.
5: That's right.
4: The midterms are here, and man, I'm shocked with the early voting numbers.
5: Yes, our early in-person voting numbers are up compared to the last two midterm elections, okay. So that's okay. A good thing.
4: And the mail-ins are down.
5: The mail-in is down, yeah. It seems that, you know, folks are sort of shifting in how they cast their ballot, which is fine. You know, that's the great thing in Ohio. Voters have their choice. They can vote by mail, early in person, or on election
4: day. Yeah, I've been encouraging people to vote in person instead of by mail. I'm worried about the post office and, you know, and the ballots have to be in on election day now, so.
5: They do. The ballots do have to be received at the Board of Elections by 7:30 p.m. on election day. That was a change that went into effect earlier this year.
4: Yeah. So people need to, you know, get their ballots straight. What do they have to have when they show up to cast their ballot? What do they have to have?
5: Yes, when voting in person, whether that's at the board during our early voting cycle or at their polling place on election day, they do need to present an unexpired photo ID. And the acceptable forms of photo ID in Ohio are an Ohio driver's license, an Ohio state identification card, a U.S. passport, or a military ID.
4: Mm-hmm. All right. Now, there's a social media as this rumor floating around out there telling people when you go to cast your ballot, if the poll worker marks on your ballot, it's going to what are they saying out there? There's a story floating around.
5: Yeah, my counterpart and I, the deputy director, Raquel Burgos, we saw that too. And actually, we're going to go ahead and do a little Mythbusters post about it later on today in our social media. So nothing for folks to worry about. Poll workers are trained not to mark a voter's ballot in any way. If there would be some sort of an inadvertent mark made on a ballot, it does not invalidate the ballot. Mm-hmm. If it happens to go through maybe a pen mark through a barcode or something like that on the ballot that would prevent it from being scanned, mm-hmm. the voter's going to get notice of that when they go to feed their ballot into the scanner.
4: You won't get the waving flag or anything like that.
5: That's right. You won't get that waving flag. Yeah. The ballot will be ejected and there'll be a notice on the screen. And then the voter can simply take that to a poll worker. They'll void it, get them a new ballot. That doesn't happen very often. Yeah. And again, you know, just somebody making an inadvertent mark does not invalidate that.
4: I don't know how people come up with all these rumors out there.
5: Yeah, I'm not sure either. And that's why we recommend, you know, on social media, you know, please just share or repost posts that are given from trusted sources, right? Mm-hmm. Like your Board of Elections or the Secretary of State's office. You know, somebody posts something about their cousin's brother-in-law, whomever experienced that. Yeah. That might not even be in the state of Ohio, or it might not have happened at all. So please look into it like you are right now.
4: There you go. I wanted to get the word out there that this nobody's going to put an R or D on your ballot or just put a pencil mark. It's not going to happen.
5: It's not going to happen.
4: And if it happens,
5: it does not invalidate your ballot.
4: Now, what about these Russian hackers? You know, can they hack into the voting system and change people's ballots? Can they do that?
5: No. Both our central tabulation system at the Board of Elections, as well as all the voting equipment that we send out to the polling place and at our early in-person center, that equipment cannot be connected to the internet. Not only is it not connected to the internet, it doesn't even have the hardware installed inside of it to allow it to be connected to the internet. So there's no chance of any hacking. You know, at the end of the night, you know, our poll workers on election day, they pack up the ballots, they pack up the voting equipment, and it's a physical delivery to the Board of Elections by bipartisan election officials of the ballots and the voting equipment. So I know when the polls close at 7:30, everyone's like, okay, where are the election results? Yeah. Because we're so used to having everything instantaneously these days.
4: Microwave.
5: It takes a little while. It takes a while because of that physical delivery and all the chain of custody forms and other security matters we have in place. So the very first votes that voters will see on election night are those early votes and those vote by mail, because we have them in our possession.
4: Right. So they'll see the early, and which will, you know, might determine something, because you have an early, heavy early voting on record there. So you might be able to tell early on who might win. I don't know.
5: We shall see.
4: All right. Now, what about poll workers? Do you need any poll workers?
5: Yeah, you know. It's not too late. It's not too late to sign up to be a poll worker. You know, we have a good staff of poll workers that are signed up, many of which have already been trained, but we can always use more. You know, we sort of never take our foot off the gas pedal when it comes to recruiting poll workers, because life happens, right? And they might be signed up and trained to work today, and then something happens that will prevent them from working. So we attempt to have a pool of sort of reserve poll workers that are trained and ready to go wherever we may need them. So we are still looking for poll workers. We have a certain areas of town that are in more need, or certain areas of the county more need than others. For example, in the city of Cincinnati, we are looking for more Republican poll workers. Okay. In Harrison and Delhi townships, we are looking for more Democratic workers. There's also a place for unaffiliated voters. So you might not be affiliated with either political party, but you can still work the polls. Okay. So we encourage you, please sign up. It's not a difficult job, but it's a very important job.
4: Yeah, definitely. And I mean, the training is easy, and you get there and you just go through the class and you'll be out there in no time.
5: Yeah, we try to make it as easy as possible. Yeah. The training's at located at our headquarters in Norwood, centrally located. We have those classes mornings, afternoons, evenings, and Saturdays. So it'll fit anyone's schedule.
4: Yeah, yeah.
5: Easy to sign up. Go onto our website, votehamiltoncountyohio.gov.
4: And what's the pay for one day at the polls?
5: Yeah, $225.
4: Okay.
5: So I also want to mention that 17-year-old high school students can also sign up to work the polls. So even if they're not able to vote yet, they can help administer democracy. Okay. And that's a nice little chunk of change for 17.
4: Yeah, and they need that. So those kids to work those computers, those little iPads that you have.
5: We do. We love their adult counterparts. Love when we have the high school kids come and work.
4: And
5: the
4: they know how to work those things real easy.
5: They do. They can just whip right through, you know, those iPads with today's technology.
4: Yeah.
5: And they also help with some of the physical work, like setting up the voting booths, putting out the signs. So they're a great addition to the team. And it also looks great on a job application or a college resume.
4: All right. Well, Sherry, you're a popular person. Everybody wants to talk to you. Let's go to Greg. Greg, how are you?
6: Real good.
4: You have
6: got a question. A young man has got his ID is on, has his old address. Can he voted last time? Can he just go and have it changed at the voting place?
5: So he can't have his ID changed at the voting place, but as long as his ID is not expired, the address does not have to match what we have on file. So as long as he updated his address with the Board of Elections by October 5th, it doesn't have to match what's on the ID. When a voter walks into the polls, the poll worker is going to ask him, please state your name and your address. So as long as the address that the voter states tells the poll worker matches what we have on file, good to go. No need to have that address match from the ID.
6: Okay, thank you. That's a good answer. Thank you.
4: Thanks for your call. All right, let's go to Stefan. You have a question.
7: Yep, Bill, can you hear me?
4: Yes.
7: Sherry, question for you. Off the record.
4: Off the record, yeah.
5: They're on the air.
7: All right, we're on the air then. Kelly Pratner, she got charged with eight charges, but four charges dropped. What do you want to see what happened when she was there?
5: You know, that'll be up to the court to decide.
7: No, I understand that, but the prosecutor can ask you, too, what would you like to happen? So what would you like to
4: They're
7: see?
4: Not going to ask her that. That's ridiculous.
7: They usually do that. They do that. I'm just asking. How she feel about that? That's what I'm saying.
5: Yeah, that will be up for the court to decide her sentence.
7: Would you like her to go to jail or time to serve because she already locked up?
5: Yeah, again, that'll be up to the court to decide.
4: They'll decide that. All right, Stefan. Okay, that should have been off the record. Aaron, you have a question.
8: Yes, how you doing, Mr. Lincoln? Where? How you feeling this morning, man?
4: Pretty good. What's up? What's your question?
8: I didn't catch the beautiful lady that's sitting next to you. I didn't catch her name.
4: Sherry Poland. Sherry.
8: Good morning, Miss Sherry. How you doing?
5: I'm doing well, thanks. How are you?
8: I'm doing good, besides these bad knees, these knee replacements.
4: Okay. Do you have a question on the election?
8: Yes. No, I don't have a question, but I would want to if she can help me out. I put an application in about 2 weeks ago, and I keep checking my email. I ain't gotten a response back to be a poll worker.
5: Oh, to be a poll worker? You haven't gotten a response?
8: No.
5: Yeah, that's unusual. I don't know. Lincoln, is there some way we can get his information?
8: I give it to you right now. My name is Aaron Hill, A-A-R-O-N.
4: Aaron last Hill.
8: And last name is Hill, H-I-L-L Senior.
4: Okay.
8: Birthday 12-17-69.
5: Okay.
4: Aaron Hill. I'm sure some people down at the Board of Elections listening.
5: Yes. And when I get back to the office, I'll check with our poll worker department about that. Or you could always give us a call at 513-946-8500. They can help you that way.
4: Yeah.
5: And then I'll double check on it when I get back to the office.
8: Okay. Thank you, Sherry.
4: Did you get that number? Give it to him once again, Sherry.
8: No, let me get a pen real quick.
4: Oh,
8: I got
4: boy.
8: A pen. Hold,
4: okay.
8: on. Hold
4: okay.
8: on. Hold on. Hold on. Hold on. Hold on. Real quick.
4: Oh, boy. Okay.
8: I'm ready.
4: Okay.
5: Okay. It's 513-946.
8: 8500. What was it, Lincoln?
4: All right. Thanks
8: All
4: for
8: right,
4: your call.
8: Thank you.
4: All right. Okay. Let's take a break. We'll come back. If you have questions for Sherry Poland from the Board of Elections, give us a call right now. We'll get those answered. 12:30, The Buzz.
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4: 1230 WDBZ, The Buzz of Cincinnati, your talk station. Sherry Poland is my guest, Director of Board of Elections, and this is her busy time of year. Oh, yeah. All right, let's go to the Dukester to find out what's cooking today over at the Dukesters. What's on the menu?
27: Hey, good morning to you, Lincoln, and happy hump day, Buzz listeners. It's a great day to be alive. And, Lincoln, I want to give a special shout-out to the Board of Elections over there in Norwood. I voted yesterday, and I'm going to tell you that the people over the office, they were so professional. They got me in and out in a jiffy. Now, I'm going to remind everyone that Southern soul songwriter and performer David Sylvester will be singing live as the Three Queens of Louisiana meet the Cincinnati Steppers and Line Dancers at their dance party featuring DJ Lady Smoke and Dimples on Flute. That's October the 24th from 5 until 9 at the Woodlawn Recreation Center. And don't forget this Friday, you can join the Grenadier crowd at the Dukester from 6 until 12. And you can have $100 worth of fun just for a $5 cover charge. And don't forget, we'll be featuring Mr. Dynamite himself, TC, on the Whizzles and Twizzles. Now, on the Dukester's menu today, you can come over by, dine in, or carry out for the best baby beef, liver, and onions in town with gravy, rice, and smothered cabbage. Or check out our honey barbecue chicken wings or baked chicken with macaroni and cheese and potato salad. We're also featuring our golden salmon croquette with green beans and coleslaw. But my pick for today, Lincoln, has to be our tender turkey ribs with cornbread dressing and gravy, collard greens, and don't forget, hot buttered cornbread. Have a blessed day, everybody. We'll talk at you later, Lincoln.
4: All right, that's the Dukester located in the Summit Plaza right there on Reading Road. Check him out. So if a person, you know, everybody puts everything on your phones nowadays. If they have their ID on their phone, is that good enough to, if you show, when you go to vote, you show your phone with the ID on there?
5: That's a really good question, Lincoln. No, please bring your ID with you. Your driver's license, your state of Ohio identification card, again, passport. Bring those physical IDs with you. There's a very small exception to that. There is a type of military ID for veterans that Can be, it will be accepted if it's on your phone because it only comes in electronic form.
0: Okay.
5: But that's that would impact a very small amount of voters. Okay. So it's best to just bring your physical ID with you.
0: Okay. And your poll workers are aware of that one small thing that can be on your phone.
5: They're aware. Yes. Okay. They're trained and they actually have pictures, examples of what it looks like.
0: Okay. All right. That's good. That's good. Now, you should have received by now where you're supposed to go to vote. They sent mine maybe last week, I think. I got mine telling me where to go over there on Zigzag Road. So everybody should have that by now?
5: Not everyone. So we only mailed that notice to voters who their polling location was changed since last November. So we didn't do a countywide mailing. We did a countywide mailing earlier this year before the primary.
0: Okay.
5: Notifying every voter of their polling place. So for this election, we only sent notices to those that actually had a change.
0: Mm-hmm.
5: And the change may have been as simple as it's just in a different room in your building. That's my case. It just changed buildings. So those notices hit mailboxes last week. But we do encourage folks, if you plan on voting on Election Day, go onto our website, votehamiltoncountyohio.gov. That's votehamiltoncountyohio.gov. There's so much great information on our website. You can just type in your address. It'll bring up your polling place. It'll also have a link to a sample ballot.

0: find them. But we'd have to, in order to be ADA compliant, we'd have to move out of their community. We didn't do that. We're not going to do that.
1: Okay.
0: So, but we did consolidate some, and just encourage people again, just look, see if you got that notice in the mail, go onto our website or give us a call. You know, we'll be happy to help you out.
1: All right. And, before we go back to the phones, so a person can't, one person can't get in there where the ballots are counted or anything. Yeah, the Republican and the Democrats, they both have to have a key to get in. Both of them have to turn to say, you know, some kind of weird setup you have where the Democrat and the Republican have to be there all at all times.
0: Absolutely. Absolutely. So in Ohio, elections are run by bipartisan election officials. It's Democrats and Republicans working together to administer the election. And we just have such an amazing staff at the Board of Elections. I'm very proud to be a part of that team. But whenever we're handling voted ballots or working with the voting equipment, you have to have representation from each major political party. Mm-hmm. So any room where voted ballots are stored, it has a dual locking system. So you have to have a member of each party to even gain access into the room.
1: Okay. All right. That's good to know. Shirley, how you doing?
2: I'm doing good, Lincoln. How are you?
1: Pretty good. This is Shirley from the Board of Elections.
2: Yeah. Yeah.
0: Oh, Shirley.
2: Sherry.
0: Shirley's my buddy. We go way back.
2: That's right. That's what we go way back. And I was just calling to say, I still think about all the things we went through when we first moved to the location in Norwood in 2017 and all of the changes that we made, all of the improvements that we made, and everything is still going smooth. And I just want to say congratulations to your continued success with running the Board of Elections. You're doing an excellent job. And the one thing I wanted to say, we ride at dawn, bitches.
1: Okay, all right.
0: Oh, Shirley, you're making me laugh. That was our little slogan during 2020, but we miss you. We miss you. Thank you. We appreciate you calling in. Thanks, Shirley.
1: Shirley, yeah, it's good talking to you. I haven't seen you since when I didn't recognize you at my day party. Remember at the day party?
2: Yeah, I remember you looked at me like I was a total strange.
1: Okay. But then, I mean, you look so young. I didn't, you know, I'm like, that can't be Shirley. She looks too young.
0: Retirement looks good on Shirley.
2: Well, thank you, guys. Thank you for that. And Sherry, I'm going to stop by to see you when I come to Early Vote.
0: Oh, absolutely. Please do.
1: All right. Shirley.
2: Take care.
1: Thanks for your call. All right. That's Shirley. I think she ended up as Frazier or Evans.
0: Yes.
1: Frazier. Okay.
0: Frazier, yes.
1: Okay. All righty. Hey, it's always great having you here. And I guess we'll see you at the next election. When will it be? 28? Is that something between now and the 28th?
0: I don't think. We could have a primary in 27, and we'll definitely have a general in November of 27.
1: That's for sure. All right. Well, good seeing you. And what's that number down at the Board of Elections in case anybody wants to check on if they didn't get a call back for a poll worker?
0: Yeah, it's 513-946-8500.
1: And any other questions you have?
0: We're happy to help.
1: All right, tell Miss Ava I said hi.
0: I will.
1: All right, we'll talk to you. Thank you. Let's take a break. 12:30, The Buzz.
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14: 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Lincoln Ware with you till 1 o'clock this afternoon. Coming up at 1, keeping it real, keeping it real. The Reverend Al Sharpton, keeping it real. All right. Let's go to Miss Mims. Miss Mims, how you doing?
15: I'm doing well for an old lady.
14: Yeah, man, I tell you, you're getting up there now. How old are you now?
15: I will be 93 in December.
14: I hope my mind is as sharp as yours at 93. I'm telling you. That is unbelievable. 93.
15: I will be 93 in December, jeez. But all I can say that God is good. He keeps me, and he keeps my mind.
14: Yes, I'm telling
15: and you. And I'm still living and trying to give what God has given to me.
14: Yes, yes. Now, you're having this No King's Day.
15: Well, doing No King's Day is like a celebration. We are coming together at the Corinthian Baptist Church on Saturday, October the 17th, mm-hmm. from 2 to 5 p.m.
14: Mm-hmm.
15: And there will be, my MC is Curtis Fuller and P.N.
14: Everson, yes.
15: And they are conducting reading of my poetry.
14: Mm.
15: And there are people from the Cincinnati area who are reading, mostly politicians, people running for office,
14: mm-hmm.
15: and other Cincinnati. I wish you could come. and read a poem.
14: Yeah, what time? When is that?
15: 2 p.m. on Saturday.
14: Okay.
15: 2 to 5 p.m. on Saturday.
14: And I got another engagement to do. If it wasn't for that, yeah, I would make it over there. It sounds like it's going to be very interesting.
15: Well, they're reading my poetry, some of which is very prophetic. You may have read one in the Herald Times back that I wrote called The Rise of Mobocracy. And it was published two or three years ago.
14: Okay.
15: And we are living in that era now. So I consider it prophetic. So it is a variety of poetry. And the goal through my writing is to inspire people and challenge them to do the works that God has called them to do.
14: Mm-hmm.
15: And of course, it also speaks to our aims in life should be about purpose rather than prestige, power, or pay, and it will give us peace. So those are some of the things that I speak to, and it's from my cognitive experience as well as my empirical experience that I've shared. And I'm happy to have several people reading them on the list. Cecil is reading.
14: Okay.
15: The Killing Family, they're reading. Mrs. Artist is reading.
14: Tracy
15: and
14: Artist.
15: The other candidates that are running for office. But there are many readers on the list. And some of my former students are reading.
14: So that's going to take
15: people
14: place.
15: People out there who want to hear them read, come and do it, because they are great readers, and I think they would enjoy the poetry. And it's kind of a gift for them to live by and maybe help us, because the time, it is an afternoon of poetry, purpose, and unity.
14: This coming Saturday, 2 o'clock, Corinthian Baptist Church.
15: Yeah, 2 to 5.
14: Sounds good to
15: Doors
14: me.
15: Doors open at 1 o'clock, and it's free.
14: All right. If it's free, it's for me.
15: Thank
14: right.
15: you so much.
14: All right, okay. Miss Cleaster Mims. Mm-hmm. And I tell you, you've been coming on my show since the 90s when I was over at WCIN. Can you believe that? I mean, boy,
15: yeah.
14: The Marvin Collins
15: know,
14: School.
15: Guess what? I have so much history of all of you guys.
14: Yeah.
15: And back in CIN, and I have pictures and newspapers, things that I saved from the school. And I have an archive that's in my building right at my home right now, archiving all of this material, getting it ready to put into the archive that we are trying to develop and renovate the building on Don Road so that we can put this information back in. And I was going through it with her, and it's amazing. There's so many people, many Cincinnati people that I've worked with.
14: Oh, yeah.
15: And so I just want to remember them in some way, and we're going to have it there. So I'll be talking to you further about that.
14: Okay, just give me a call.
15: Give me a call, dear. All right.
14: Bye-bye. Thanks for talking. That's Cleaster Mims. Used to run the Marva Collins School here in Cincinnati. Been a guest on my show since the 90s. I'm telling you, she's been, and man, 93, she sounds like she's like 50 something. I mean, geez, at 93, she's doing it. Let me tell you. All right. 513-749-1230. Lincoln Ware with you. And, let's see, we've got, a couple of things. Oh, yeah, by the way, yeah, that myth that's going around on social media that if they mark your ballot, it won't be counted. Where do people come up with this stuff from? I just don't know. And it's all circling around. So people are, you know, tagging other people with it, and they're sending it around. And so they're going to put out a response to that to slow things down so people won't be all going all crazy. But I'm glad people are listening to me when I say don't mail in your ballot. She said the mail-in ballots are very low because I don't know what Trump is going to do at the post office. You just never know. He might give them a day off before the last day the ballots can get in. You know what I mean? Anything could happen with this guy. Anything could happen. So beware. He's all up in Alaska telling people, pretend I'm on the ballot, because I think he won like 19 points. In Alaska, you know, And he said, pretend I'm there on the ballot, vote for me, and everything will be great. It's crazy. Somebody said non-voters are the ones spreading those lies. Probably. You just never know. But they say, watch them. If they put a mark on there, they might put an R or a D on there. I'll read the whole thing to you on the other side. But it's just crazy what they what people are circulating out there on social media. Social media can be, I tell you, it can be challenging. Okay, here it says, I'm sure you all know this. A very reliable, good friend of mine just finished the poll worker training. And she texted this to me. Just finished poll worker manager training. I passed all the classes. I want you all to know something, that when you are checking in at the polls and they happen to write anything on your ballot before they give it to you to put in the voting machine, a letter, a check mark, a letter, a star, a R or a D, any writing of any kind, please request a new ballot. Your ballot will be disqualified if it is written on. Please be on the lookout. Make sure poll workers do not write on your ballot. It will cause your ballot to be disqualified. Please forward this to anyone you know. Make sure poll workers do not write on your ballot. It will cause your ballot to be disqualified. Now, you just heard Sherry Poland from the Board of Elections right here saying that's not true. That's not true. You put that in, and if you put, if they write on your ballot and it go, if the flag doesn't, they'll give you a new ballot to do it over again. That flag has to wave before your ballot is counted. So, yeah, I tell you, who would put, I guess somebody who had gone to training, misunderstood the trainer, I guess. That's what it sounds like to me. I don't know.
2: Or maybe they added that they were trained just to add some validity statement.
14: Yeah, yeah, it could be. I tell you. But they're coming out with a response to that, and they're going to circulate their response on social media. Oh, boy. I tell you. Unbelievable. And it was good hearing from a girl, Shirley Frazier.
2: Yeah, thanks, Shirley.
14: She said the B word.
2: Yeah.
14: She was not pulling any punches.
2: No. A lot of words been thrown around today, Mr.
14: Okay,
2: Ware.
14: Okay.
2: A lot of words today.
14: Sometimes words slip out.
2: Yeah.
14: That you don't, you mispronounce the word.
2: Oh, yeah. Yeah, definitely. Yeah. That happens sometimes. Yeah.
14: I wasn't talking about anything.
2: I know, Mr. Ware. I
14: so
2: know.
14: So I'm in the clear. I'm in the clear. You, it was just a slip of the tongue.
2: Yes, sir. That's what it was. Yeah. Yes.
14: Oh, boy.
2: For Shirley, too, it was a slip of the tongue.
14: Yeah. No, I think Shirley meant to say what she meant.
2: Of course she did. I was being sarcastic.
14: I know you were. Anyway, let's take a break for news, and then we'll come back on the other side. 12:30, The Buzz.
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0: lighten up. 1230 WDBZ, the Buzz of Cincinnati, your talk station. And looks like ex-Bengals quarterback, remember Jake Browning? He's going to sign with the Chargers. Yes, Jake Browning. Yes. So a lot of movement going on in the NFL. I was glad to see Chase Brown, they rescinded his fine for doing the... I know what it meant, but I guess he somehow convinced the NFL that wasn't what he was doing. You know, the broken wrist or some whatever. But you know when they, you know what that symbolizes. But yeah, they rescinded the fine.
1: No, enlighten me, Mr.
0: Ware. No, that's all. That's all right. That's all right.
1: Oh, okay.
0: But anyway, just think about it a little bit. But he convinced them that's what not what he was doing, because they fined him big time, like $15,000 for that. And he talked them out of it, said, I was just doing this. It was something. I don't know what he told them, but they bought it. So there you go.
1: Yeah, $15,000. I hope he cleared that up. That's a lot of money.
0: Yes. Oh, boy. For him, that's just chump change, you know? He makes millions. That was a little chump change for him. Yeah, man. So Eric Dieters claims, Guilfoyle says Eric Dieters owed her the money. And she was just trying to get her money back that he owed her. And he said, that's a lie. She said he owed her $150,000. And she was just asking for $100,000. Of her money back.
1: I got another clip on Eric Dieters.
0: You have? Let's hear it.
2: So last time we had you on the show, you said that you were serving Guilfoyle up on a silver platter. You also expressed grievances for many administration officials for not giving in to what you thought she could deliver on demands for an extradition of a doctor. What was your goal with coming out with this new information, and what do you think is going to happen next?
3: Well, my goal was to use serving Kimberly Guilfoyle up on a silver platter to get some attention to the Dr. Durrani victims, 580 victims of unnecessary spine surgery. All I want is Dr. Durrani to be extradited from Pakistan in an investigation. And I gave the administration an opportunity to help these folks, and they didn't. What I'm going to do next is two major things. Number one, I have drafted tonight, and it'll be filed tomorrow, Thursday at the latest, a defamation lawsuit against Kimberly Guilfoyle and her lawyers for saying that the text messages were fake, and then claiming that I was a known blackmailer, and then claiming that I owed her money. So I will be suing all of them in Kentucky by Thursday. In addition to that, I am going to beat the drums till the cows come home for President Trump to extradite Dr. Durrani to the United States.
2: Is there someone else here? Is there someone else you're going to serve up on a silver platter to get what you want?
3: I might. J.D. Vance is one of the individuals that ignored my request. Mm. And J.D. Vance is going to be the front runner in 2028. And I am not going to let J.D. Vance off the hook. So if they want to shut up, I sent them an email today. I sent Susie Wiles and Don Jr. an email today. And I said, extradition. I made this demand. Extradition and investigation, or I am going to not only sue Kimberly Guilfoyle, I am never going to shut up. And you need to understand something. Not only is the State Department still investigating, the Democrats on the Foreign Relations Committee and the Oversight Committee have contacted me, but this lawsuit gives me the power of subpoenas, documents, depositions, and everything else. I don't think the Trump administration wants this to keep going. And if they don't do what I'm asking them to do, I'm going to make sure it keeps going.
2: So it sounds like you're threatening them.
3: It's a promise. It's not a threat.
0: Oh boy. He is fired up. Man, he's suing everybody. Jeez. He said that's a promise. So what will happen? I remember that doctor that he's talking about. I remember that case. So he wants this guy back here. But, man, I tell you, how did he end up hosting for me? Oh, yeah, I know how he ended up. Yeah. I know how he ended up hosting for me that one day. Yeah, I didn't want it to happen, but it happened. It happened. Yeah, he was spending a lot of money over here. And that's how he was able to finagle his way in. That was at a different time when there weren't many rules and regulations as far as who you could get to fill in for you. Because I had some great people fill in for me. Yeah, had some great people fill in. I think Scotty Johnson even filled in for me one day. Boy, I just can't remember. I had so many people filling in back in the day when you could just let somebody fill in. But nowadays, it's not that easy. It's not that easy. It has to be almost divine intervention. Maybe that's how Kevin Aldridge got in here. Divine intervention. The man upstairs cleared the pathway for Reverend Kevin Aldridge to fill in. That's what happened. There must be a hands-off God when it comes to the Pope. If he was a hands-on God, why would the Pope be getting an operation on his lungs right now? I didn't prepare for this little message today, but anyway, you just hit that. You hit me with that without me thinking.
1: Yeah, I know that, Lincoln. That's the best time. That's the best time. Yeah, I mean, apparently he had a nodule on his lung.
0: Yeah,
1: and then they looked into it. And now it's cancer. Cancer.
0: Yeah, they had to take part of his lung off. Yeah. Jeez. So that's not a hands-on God. You would think the Pope would be closest to God, and stuff like this wouldn't happen.
1: He's got to rely on man to fix his illness.
0: So that's what I mean, folks, when I say he's hands off. I mean it when I say it. Y'all don't hear me. I mean it when I say it. Let's rest this little message for this Wednesday afternoon.
1: Oh, man, you're on a roll, Mr. Ware.
0: Yes. Oh, boy. Unbelievable. Tellerico and Paxton deadlocked in Texas. Oh, boy. Trump will be putting on his cowboy hat heading to Texas. Putting that hat on.
1: He'll be talking about how great Paxton's ass looks, I guess.
0: Jeez. I tell you. Boy, oh, boy. How does this guy and people... You know, they become numb to the stuff he says now. You know, it's really no big deal now. That's who we expect.
1: But they complain about how gay folks live their lifestyle. And you got him talking about that. And a lot of those Republicans, they're in the closet. They are. They're in the closet.
0: Oh, boy.
1: I just don't get it. I just don't get it.
0: Unbelievable. Unbelievable. All right. 513-749-1230, Ramaswamy and Amy Acton, and Ramaswamy is calling in all the big boys in the Republican Party to Cleveland. Trump is going to Cleveland. Well, actually, they've been to Cleveland, but Obama is coming to Cleveland to stump for Amy Acton and Sherrod Brown. And I don't know why they're not coming to Cincinnati. Why? Why are they not coming to Cincinnati? I mean, this is a Democratic stronghold down here in Hamilton County. I guess they say, we don't need to go there. We got them locked up anyway.
1: Well, as the mayor said before, our mayor Aftab, he said that Cincinnati is a bright blue dot in the big red state.
0: Yes, yes.
1: Yeah.
0: Yep. The bright blue dot in the big red state. All right. Let's go to They got a vampire TV show out. I think about Blade every time I see that show. Blade, how you doing?
4: Hey, buddy. How's it going?
0: Pretty good. What's up?
4: Hey, what's up with you? Hey, you going to dress like Trump on Halloween again?
0: That was back in 2015, I think.
4: Yeah. Don't be scared. I mean, all these cats that are Democrats, they ain't going to do nothing to you. Everybody know that.
0: That was before he was even president. I'm not dressing like that again.
4: It made no difference. Y'all was still cool. Cool back then. Y'all not cool no more?
0: I've never been cool with Trump.
4: So what you think about Tyson? Don't nobody like Tyson no more?
0: Like who?
4: Tyson, when he was speaking for Trump.
0: Mike Tyson? Oh, I don't know. Yeah. I have no idea how people feel about Mike Tyson. Trump is a big boxing fan, so I'm sure they knew each other.
4: I'm surprised Crying Ray and Crying the other cat always cry. He cries on the show to come on after you. Wasn't saying they didn't like him no more.
0: Oh boy, Ray is always
4: Ozzy. Ozzy.
0: When
4: your other guy's show comes on, the monologue plays Ozzy as he cries about 15, 20 minutes. Hey, you're downtown. You're downtown. It's coming along. They got to get more of y'all up out of there so they can really do what they want to do with it.
0: Now, the downtown, they're moving workers downtown, so it'll spice it up a little bit. We need more restaurants and things like that, so we workers got to find some place to eat. So downtown will be buzzing, and they've got a lot of new housing going up in a lot of these old office buildings downtown. That's going to bring more people down there. So the future looks pretty good for Cincinnati.
4: They got to whiten it up some more.
0: Oh boy! I mean, there's black people who work for Fifth Third. There's black people who rent those apartments that's going up in those old office buildings. So what do you mean? They don't say if you're black, get back. I mean, if you can afford to pay it, you're in.
4: You sure about that?
0: Yes. Money talk.
4: Well, yeah. Eventually, catching up with us. You got to make that downtown look good and got to make it white-like and make it whiteable. So, catching up. And once I get that new dome down there, it'll really be on.
0: We're not getting a new dome.
4: Yeah, you're going to get it a couple more years.
0: Now,
4: we got to.
0: Well, we can't put a dome on this stadium. They already looked into that. So it's going to have to be a new stadium, and the Browns are not. Mike Brown is not going to pay for it, and the taxpayers are not going to pay for it. So we're going to have to get an owner in here that's got some deep pockets to build it himself, at least 70% of it himself.
4: No, you just got to get a Republican mayor. He'll make it happen. Right now, the liberals.
0: Oh boy,
4: the people just don't like liberals. Just don't know how to negotiate. Really, they just not cry and whine. Hey, I want to tell you, man, Kevin really put a hurting on Pharaoh on that little debate they had or whatever. Pharaoh act like an old baby. He always want to run after somebody because they don't bleed like him.
0: Yes. I need to hear this because Pharaoh told me something different, and I need to hear this for myself.
4: What he called and left a message on there talking about he whooped Kevin? No, man, everybody know for that short amount of time, Pharaoh got whooped.
0: Well, and normally Kevin Aldridge doesn't like to talk a whole lot of religion when he's
4: no, but you know, every time he's on, Pharaoh always calling in baiting like a little girl.
0: Oh boy.
4: You know, Pharaoh needs attention in calling in on your show, talking about that junk science he talks about gives him kind of attention. He, in his own mind, he think he's famous. Didn't you name him Pharaoh?
0: Yeah.
4: Because I heard the word on the street is real name is Michael Burks.
0: Yes.
4: Yeah. The lonely man to let ghosts take his money.
0: Maybe we should have had you debating Pharaoh.
4: I don't debate. Debate for what? Why would the one created him want me to debate him? Pharaoh's a creator. He always going in, and he's still getting work on his. Does he still go to and get work on his back? Don't he walk with a cane now?
0: Yeah, he did have a cane, yes.
4: But he's a god. Okay. Peace out, bro.
0: Thanks for your call. He did say he was God. He said, I'm God. I'm my own God.
1: He says we're all gods.
0: Yeah, we're all gods. Yes, he did say that.
1: Or something like that. Yeah.
0: Unbelievable. All right, let's take a break, and then we'll come back. It's the Lincoln Ware Show, 12:30, The Buzz.
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12: My name is Amy Acton, and I'm running for governor. 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
13: Amy Acton is Ohio's choice for governor. 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

0: KBZ. Lincoln Ware with you till 1 o'clock this afternoon. Oh, she's there. Okay, I was looking. My thing was back timed. You good?
1: Thank you. Thank you, Mr. Ware. You know, I tell Mr. Aldridge how much you beat me up over here. So that's why I look forward to him hosting the show.
0: I heard you say something to him the other day.
1: Yeah, yeah.
0: And I forgot about it.
1: Yeah. Okay.
0: Yeah, I forgot about that. I said, I got to get on him for that.
1: Oh, yeah.
0: And I forgot all about it. But anyway, in the studio with me, none other than Hamilton County Commissioner Alicia Reese is in the studio. And you got an event next Wednesday, a week from today.
2: Week from today, League of Cancer is an equal opportunity killer. And so one of the things I wanted to do was start a cancer caucus because the rates in Hamilton County were going up in comparison to some of the other counties. And I said, we need to have a report like every year. And then we have to have a call to action. And so this would be our third year having the State of Cancer. It will be on Wednesday, next Wednesday, the 21st. And here are the things I want people to make sure they understand. Number one, we're going to have a summit that we'll talk about what are the types of cancers that are getting higher rates. Where are we making progress in those that's lower rates? We'll have a presentation on the state of cancer. And then after that, we'll have a fireside chat with some doctors, people with some lived experiences about how they're dealing with that. And then after that, we will be honoring, people who are survivors. So if you would like to be honored and get a certificate, if you know someone who should get a certificate, please call Jackie Taggart Boyd at my office at 513-946-4401 so we can have a certificate. Because we got people that show up be like, well, where's my certificate?
0: Yeah.
2: And you all come at 9 a.m. and we'll be able to have the survivors. And we honor like almost 100 plus survivors. Mm-hmm. So if you know somebody, you want to nominate somebody, you want to get a certificate, contact my office, 513-946-4401. And Liga, this is real personal. As you know, my mother passed away from breast cancer.
0: Mm-hmm.
2: And Jackie Taggart Boyd, who is my chief executive assistant and outreach director, she is a survivor. And her story is amazing how she had to fight. It came back more than once. Everybody has somebody in a family that has been affected by cancer. It's not just breast cancer. It's all cancers. And so we'll have Dr. Melvin will be there as well. He's going through it again with another cancer after he had been a survivor. So we'll have a fireside chat. Now, once that's done, we're honoring survivors with certificates and thanking you. And then Lincoln Ware, obviously, will be broadcasting live from there. I said, we got to have Lincoln Ware. And then across the street, this is all at the Urban League, everybody. This is at the Urban League offices on Reading Road. Then across the street, we've got our Call to Action Expo, and we will have mammograms. We'll have screenings, y'all, for prostate cancer. I called to double check. They will be there. UC Health will be there with some screenings while they last for prostate cancer. They got a new way of doing it now. It's with your finger. So, man, you don't have Lincoln. Don't get scared. It's your finger now.
0: They use your finger. They don't have to use their finger.
2: They don't use
0: their.
2: They just put a little pluck. They just put a little needle in your finger.
0: Yeah.
2: So that's a new way. And then they'll be checking for lung cancer. So it'll be all kind of screenings. Now, I need y'all help. To have the mammogram out, we got to have at least 15 appointments in advance. So you got to make an appointment in advance. Prostate is first come, first serve. So I need your help. If you're out there and you know you got to get a mammogram, you know it's time to do a mammogram, call this number, call my office, and we'll connect you, 513-946-4401. 513-946-4401. I got to get 15 of them done appointments by Friday. So y'all come on out. I know it's more than 15 of y'all that need to get your mammogram.
0: So you got to have this by Friday or else they're not going to bring the mammogram out.
2: Right. So I got to have the mammogram bus out there to do these, and they're on a sliding scale. You ain't got no money. They ain't charging no money. Mm-hmm. So please contact her. They have to have an appointment to bring the bus out. But we also will have prostate cancer, blood pressure checks, glucose checks. We're going to have all that going on. But we start at 9 a.m., ladies and gentlemen. We're at the Urban League on Reading Road. And we're going to start with, where are we with these cancer numbers? Where are we making improvement? And then UC Health just got approved. Now, this is an improvement. Last year, UC Health was there and they were presenting. And this year, they'll be coming back talking about a new medicine that they were able to develop through clinical trials to deal with pancreatic cancer. Oh, okay. So they'll be talking about that because, you know, usually when they say you have pancreatic cancer, they say, oh, Lord, it's over. Mm-hmm. Now, UC says they have a medicine that may can help you. And they developed it right here in Cincinnati. So they will be talking about that. So also, Lincoln, we're asking everybody, everybody at the radio station, everybody on TV, everybody with the nonprofits, the small businesses, the corporations, to wear pink on Wednesday, the 21st. Take a picture of yourself, put it on your own social media, and hashtag 513pink. We're painting the county pink. We're lighting up buildings. We're lighting up the stadiums. We're uniting in the fight. So that day, we're asking every single person to wear pink. So
0: what day is that? What day is that?
2: That's on Wednesday. So Lincoln, tell Sharon, get your outfit together.
0: Maybe I'll find a Lincoln Wear Walking Club shirt.
2: Yeah, I got that pink one at home too. So we're wearing pink, everybody. The real Terrence Howard, we want you to wear pink and post on your page. Marvin Butt say, real men wear pink.
0: Yes,
2: men wear pink. So we also go honor some organizations. So if you are an organization and you've been doing something to fight the cancer, please give Jackie Taggart Boyd in my office, 513-946-4401, so we can make sure we're honoring you with a certificate. So wanted to make sure that is next Wednesday, the 21st. And Ligon, then on October 24th, I want to tell people because I got people calling me, I'm not on the ballot this time, y'all. I don't get on the ballot to 28, but getting the vote out is what I always, every election is important. And if you got the Vice President of the United States flying in on private plane to actually vote in person, and that's one of the most powerful positions, vice president and president. If he's flying in town and you know you broke, you ain't got no power. You know what I'm saying? Your money getting squeezed. Mm-hmm. Why would you think that you don't need to go vote? If this man got the whole world in his hands, the vice president, the whole world in his hands, and he stopped, jumped on a plane. He could have, you know, mailed. He jumped on the plane. Had a motorcade, everything to
0: blocking
2: come in,
0: streets
2: blocking streets to come into where, Lincoln? The Hamilton County Board of Elections.
0: Now, when is he going to do this?
2: He already did
0: it. Okay.
2: And he's coming back to get the vote out. But my point is, if he does that, because people always say, well, you know, my vote don't count and I ain't powerful. If they doing this and they got the whole world in their hand,
0: right.
2: And you sitting at home and your SNAP benefits done been cut, your everything, go to grocery store, can't afford it, it's too expensive, going to the gas station, can't have where afford that, your gas and electric bill too high, you can't hardly make ends meet with your rent and your mortgage, and you sitting at home and the man who got all his bills paid, got all the power of the world, and he done flew in with a motorcade to go to the Hamilton County Board of Elections, that means you need to get up off your butt and get over to the Board of Elections. It's just that simple. Mm-hmm. When they say, because remember, powerful people don't do nothing that ain't important.
0: Right.
2: If it ain't
0: that's
2: important,
0: true.
2: If it's irrelevant, they don't even talk about it. So my point is, get up. You don't have to have no plane. You can get up and get on the bus line. You don't have to have a plane. You can get up and drive your car. Remember, Lincoln, we used to drive the car, drop it in the box.
0: Yep.
2: You did that.
0: Yep.
2: You
0: I
2: can
0: did
2: drive
0: a video.
2: Your car.
0: I did a video.
2: Yeah, and if he's voting early and he got the whole world in his hands, why would you vote late? So get to the Board of Elections, and on the 24th, which is that Saturday, next Saturday, everybody, you can meet me across the street from the polls. The Deltas are having a big party at the polls. They're going to be there with food and music and all of that. I'm going to be there to march, to get you to march to the polls, men and women. And Lincoln, this is my 10th year doing it.
0: Okay.
2: I didn't realize how long I was doing it, but I remember when Hillary ran for president, I gave her this idea.
0: Hillary.
2: And I said, Hillary, you should have a march to the polls all over the country. God gave me this idea. She said, man, that's a great idea. But then she took it to those consultants in Brooklyn.
0: And
2: they said, well, who does this little Lisa Reese think she is? We're the big consultant, and we don't think we should do it. I went ahead and did it myself because I was on the ballot that year. And we marched right across the street, marched to the polls. I won. Hillary Clinton did not win. And so my point is, now, after it was over, Lincoln, that's what they came with. We got a women's march. We marching nowhere. I ain't marching nowhere. We ain't marching nowhere when we ain't got no power. So now it's been 10 years, and I do it every time. So you guys meet me at right behind. You'll see us across the street from the Board of Elections. We'll be lining up at 10 a.m. on Saturday, October 24th. It'll be the 10-year anniversary. It's women. It's men. We're marching to the polls. And then the Deltas, they have a party at the polls. They got food. They got music. There's no excuse. Meet us there October 24th, which is next Saturday, the first Saturday you can vote early.
0: I will stop by there on my way to Jeff Weiler. I have a live broadcast that day, so I'm going to by there before I go to Jeff Weiler.
2: All right, we'll see you there. So those are some important dates, Lincoln, and I wanted to let people know, cancer on Wednesday, next Wednesday, voting on next Saturday. Come on out, because you remember, Lincoln, that last election, before, when Biden went in, everybody was strolling. Remember that? We strolling to the polls. Mm-hmm. He had everybody. We was marching, we was strolling, we was roller skating, we was doing everything. And then when Kamala ran, we were Zooming. You can't Zoom to the polls. Everybody was on Zoom. You got to go to the polls. Mm-hmm. You can't Zoom your way. So anyway, October 24th, meet us at the polls. We'll be right across the street at that, right there by, you see, McDonald's and all that.
0: We'll
2: be over there. Mm-hmm. We start at 10 o'clock. We march it across the street, and we're marching to vote. If you already voted, still come out, but bring somebody with you who has not voted. Lincoln, 90,000 people didn't vote that last time.
0: Man.
2: 90,000 stayed home. And I look at my results. I had 218,000 votes, which was amazing. But if that 90,000 had come out, man, even though, you know, I'm second highest in history, first black, highest black vote getter. But do you know how much votes I would have had? Man, we'd have blew this thing out. But people were saying, Reese, you got it in the bag. I'm going to stay home. You got that. Girl, you don't need me. No, you ain't voting for me. You might vote for yourself. Yeah, remember, the vice president of the United States flew to town with a special flight to come to the Hamilton County Board of Elections to vote early. So that means that your vote is powerful. So don't give it up. We'll see you next Saturday. We'll see you Wednesday, Lincoln.
0: Wednesday.
2: With pink. I'll be there. Make sure Sharon puts that on your thing, pink.
0: I'll put some pink on.
2: Put some pink on. And then we'll see y'all Saturday, October 24th, for the 10-year anniversary of getting this vote out. Voting is essential. If toilet paper is essential, voting is essential.
0: There we go. All right, Alicia Reed, thank you for stopping
2: by.
0: You. Appreciate it. All right, let's take a break. We'll come back 12:30. The Buzz.
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0: the Buzz of Cincinnati. Alicia Reese was talking about Hillary Clinton. Hillary, she didn't win, but we're going to try it again one day.
1: I saw some photos of her when she was young. Man, she was a fox.
0: Huh?
1: Hillary Clinton, yeah.
0: She didn't look like a fox
1: Man,
0: to me when she was young.
1: Nice looking.
0: She didn't look nice looking when I the pictures I saw.
1: Well, you know.
0: But
1: look nice looking to me, I guess.
0: Okay. All right.
2: Where are the white women at?
0: Who that? All right, let's go to let me see if I could slow the station down because Sandra Jones Mitchell is going to speed it up real quick. Sandra Jones, how you doing?
3: Well, I'm a fast talker. I don't try not to be. You know, it comes off my heart. It just flows out my mouth.
0: Yes, I know.
3: You know, but as I get older,

0: Avondale, right? He talked about the grocery store, the Avondale Development Corporation. Lincoln, no one's going to convince me that the development corporations that you have in your city is designed to develop your community. There's no reason for us to have to give up our TIF dollars now because we're not developing our community. So I'm here at City Hall. I hope folks come down. I think they need to exempt Avondale like they've done over the Rhine and downtown.
1: Yeah.
0: We have more in our TIF dollars than any of the other communities, and give us an opportunity to do so. But this is the other flip side. We also have some of the major institutions in our community, Lincoln. They're not at the table with the Avondale Community Council, some of them. And they damn sure haven't been there to help us fight to save our community. So I'm calling all the folks, not just the institutions, but the residents, the business owners that come out and be a part of something good, right?
1: Yes.
0: It's about saving our kids. You know, I walked through South Avondale School. They were so happy yesterday. I was happy, but, you know, with this cast on my thumb, I can't put myself in harm's way. Not that they would do anything to me, but anybody could bump into me and hurt my hand. And I'm like, so I got to be careful where I go.
2: Yes.
0: But Lincoln, I have another question for you. When folks come to our city, because I was trying to get Mike Epsi, he was here last week, to just the tour Avondale. I don't know any of these guys when they come, because I try not to spend my black dollars with folks that don't spend black time with black people, right? How can we demand some of this stuff? I remember Roy Ayers, seeing Roy Ayers, Bobby Womack, they came up to the Greenwich Lounge, and they just was laid back, cool, chilling. Folks come to our city and walk right back out that door. They got their check, and they right back out of here.
2: Mm-hmm.
0: The place up in Clifton is making millions of black dollars. Why can't we have our own jazz supper club? Why can't we?
2: I think it's the lack of equity. People can't get the money to get these things going. I don't know.
0: Lincoln, we got some money. The NAACP, they offered Davis Pack. Just think if we took that same money,
2: they were packed. They got to survive for a whole year.
0: I'm not talking about them. Okay. I'm talking about the effort. Yeah. The effort that we put in and having all these events. Why can't we save some of that money for a couple years to build up our equity so we can have some of that? I'm just confused on why can't we? I know we can. This is what I hear from our people, right? We don't trust each other. We don't have no unity. Yep. We don't like each other, da-da-da. Yep. Well, Lincoln, some of us do like each other.
2: But I don't know how they do this in other cities, and we can't do it here. How do they do it in other cities?
0: You know why? It's a curse on this city. That's why the Bengals are never winning here, right?
2: Oh, my goodness.
0: They won't. They'll be here, in a couple of weeks? I sent you a text about the Bengals, too. I'm really sorry how that happened with SOAC down there. I sent you that information.
2: Yeah.
0: But I also know that, Lincoln, we can do better. We can do more than what we do. We can do so much more. You know, you didn't know Bill Whitten, but Bill Whitten, he was like a pioneer in Avondale for me. What's going on now with the TIF dollars and the Avondale Development Corporation, I can tell you he would be right in the midst of it.
2: Mm-hmm.
0: He would be right in there looking for solution and actions. That's the kind of brother he was. But he gave of himself. And we're going to rename our building after Bill Whitten, Community Engagement Center, whenever they come up with the money. They want Avondale to pay for it. I'm like, we ain't paying for it. Y'all going to have to pay for it. You know? But it's okay because, you know, I know they're going to call me on that too, but call me. I don't care. But, Lincoln, we can do this. So, people, all I'm asking, I'm a fast talker, but I'm a doer. I'm out here now. You know, I got a cast on my hand. I should be at home laying back chilling. But, Lincoln, I need people to help me. Help me understand why we ain't doing better. I know we can do better. I trust you guys. I love some of you. I know that we can do this. So, hey, you guys, hats off to you, Lincoln. I'm Mr. Lincoln Walking Club, but I'm going to tell you, I exercise every day over at IMAX with the exercise. People, don't lose out on your health. I heard Commissioner Reese talk about breast cancer, all these cancers. They're taking over our body. You know why? Because we're not living right. We're not eating the right foods. We don't exercise. And some of us are just mean as a snake.
2: Yeah, you're right.
0: I see them, Lincoln.
2: Some
0: we're
2: people
0: so mean,
2: are just mean
0: and nasty toward each other. I can instantly tell when I'm talking to a sister on the phone.
2: Yeah.
0: When I call for my help, my insurance, I can instantly tell. I'll be like, you okay? I'm fine.
2: Can
0: I talk to my doctor? Can I make an appointment? You know, I love her. I always tell them I love you.
2: Some people
0: you don't
2: wake
0: really
2: up,
0: know me.
2: Some people wake up mad. They wake up mad at the world.
0: Wake up mad. Lincoln, our seniors is worse. You know, I never thought that I would see the day that I have little to no confidence in our older adults.
2: Oh,
0: I work with seniors. I live for them. I breathe for them, willing to die for them. But there are some of them that are not right, Lincoln. They just...

0: looks a mess. I got a lady now, and I'm going to let it go. She just sold her house, moved into a nice building. Her daughters are knocking on the door every day. They done sent the police to her house. Lincoln, they done sent elder abuse to her house. You know why? Lincoln, they want to deem her incompetent so they can get that money. And you know what she said? What? Get off my door. She's screaming for them to get off her door, stop coming over her house.
1: Jeez.
0: Lincoln, why should she have to live like that on her last few days? She's 82. Leave your mama alone. They're going to call me on that one, too, because they know who I am. And, leave your mama alone.
2: And so they want to enjoy her money. What do they want? They want her...
0: They want the money. They want to be her guardian. Oh. They want to be her power of attorney so they can control her money.
1: Yeah.
0: But Lincoln, you meet her, she's sharp. Classy lady, retired early, saved her money. Her husband took ungodly good care of her, made sure he paid the bills, had a nice savings, retired from the railroads. She's living good. And she told them kids, y'all didn't treat me right? Guess what?
1: Mm-hmm.
0: Now it's my turn to live my life. Lincoln, you should see how much trouble they gave her. Now she's in the hospital.
1: Oh,
0: they gave her a nervous breakdown.
1: Oh, boy.
0: But that's all right, people. I'm going to still advocate, but get yourself together. I'm going to get myself together, too. I always tell folks, if I'm out of order, check me.
1: All right, Sandra. Thanks for your call. All right. That's Sandra Joe, man. That's something else. Let's take a break, and then we'll come back. The Lincoln Ware Show, 1230, The Buzz.
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3: 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No phone calls, please.

0: That's churning butter. Now, now you churn, you go up and down when you churn butter. Have you ever churned butter? Did I ever ask you that before?
1: I had somebody churn my butter.
0: Oh, boy. Unbelievable. No. But, I used to do that down in Georgia. Yeah. When I used to go down there for the summer, my grandmother had me churning butter. And, it can be tiring, you know, up and down, and then you pull that, take the lid off and pull it up, and there's butter. There's butter right there. Yeah.
1: Yep. Just keep jerking it, and, you know, there you go. No, when I was living on the farm, we actually had grocery stores that sold it back, you know, when I was living there. So back in the 90s.
0: Okay. So,
1: back in the early 90s.
0: Man. Yeah. Okay. You did a lot down there in Alabama, didn't you?
1: What do you mean I did a lot?
0: I mean, being on the farm down there, out there, and but you never picked cotton, though, right?
1: No. Now my relatives had a cotton field. Toodle, my relative, he had a cotton field, but no. He never picked cotton, but I have seen some cotton fields down there.
0: Yeah, yeah.
1: Yeah, my father had some land down there on some family land, so he was dying, so of course I went down there until he passed, so that's why I was there, actually.
0: Oh, okay.
1: Yeah. Right. I was living up here before that time.
0: Oh, and so then you went back.
1: Yes, sir.
0: Went back to your roots.
1: Yes, sir. And it was horrible. I hated it. You get used to it after a while. Yeah. You get used to it, but, you know, we had to wake up every day. We had to feed the chickens.
0: Yeah, feed the hogs.
1: Yeah, feed the hogs.
0: And the outhouse, you still had an outhouse?
1: No, we had an actual bathroom. Oh, okay. We had a bathroom in the house, Mr. Ware.
0: Man, okay.
1: Yeah, we were living good.
0: Living large.
1: Yeah. But we did have a water pump house, like a little house for the water pump. That's how we got our water inside. We had indoor plumbing, but we had to get the water from the ground pumped up because we lived nowhere near the city.
0: Right.
1: So, and in the wintertime, we had to put like a lamp with a black light bulb.
0: Okay.
1: In the house to keep the water pump from freezing in the wintertime.
0: Oh, okay. Okay.
1: Yes. Yeah, it was kind of crazy.
0: Yeah. But I guess it could get kind of cold down there in Alabama at times.
1: It does get cold. Just no snow. No snow. We get a little frost every once in a while.
0: And if something happened that you did get snow, the whole town shuts down.
1: Oh, man.
0: Nobody could do anything.
1: Jesus was coming back then. What's going on down here? The Lord must be coming back. They think it's Armageddon if there's a little bit of frost on an inch.
0: Oh, boy.
1: Yeah. Yeah, it was kind of crazy.
0: Jerrica wants to know, how old is Terrence?
1: I'm 50. I thought I told you that.
0: She wanted to know.
1: Yeah.
0: I guess she thinks you're a lot older than you are since you've experienced all the things you've experienced.
1: Oh.
0: That's what I'm thinking. I'm just thinking that. I don't know whether that's on her mind or what. Who knows why she wanted to know your age. I don't know.
1: She's probably wondering how I was churning that butter. I'm sure.
0: Unbelievable. But Eric Dieter says he's going to out some folks. He's going to out more people. He's going to sue them and everything. Boy.
1: Mr. Ware, I got some audio here. And the reason why I want to play it is because it kind of reminds me of the Nolan Wells situation.
0: Yes.
1: So here's how it went down.
0: Okay.
2: Sheriff John Ledbetter in Mississippi, he's fourth generation sheriff. So, like, what do you think his dad was? What do you think his grandfather was? What do you think his great-grand, like, they probably used to hang black people. So it's like, until you remove that, like there was even, I didn't even tell you about Rasheem Carter, who was this black kid in Mississippi, was running from three truckloads of white guys who were chasing him, ran into a police department, asked for a ride to safety. And they're like, we're not a taxi service. Released
1: him
2: back
1: crazy.
2: Out. It gets worse. Then the last they saw him was on one of those like deer cameras in the woods without a shirt and a stick, just like looked like running for his life. And then later, days later, they found him dismembered.
0: Jeez.
2: His body was in four different places. His head was separated from his spine. Like he was decapitated and his genitals were in his mouth.
0: Oh,
2: And the police told his mother there was no foul play. They said he got dehydrated, ran into the woods, and an animal did that to him. So to answer your question, like, you gotta hire all new people. You gotta fire heads of police departments. You gotta get rid of DAs. You gotta, even the governor, Tate Reeves in Mississippi, was in a fraternity where they had pictures, not of him in blackface, and but he's posed in front of Confederate flags. And like, so it's just, I don't know how you undo a lot of this stuff. That's the hardest part about it.
1: Yeah, so that's what happened to Rasheem Carter back in 2022. This is why folks have questions about Nolan Wells and how he died. Because these things are happening. You have folks in law enforcement that's trying to hide this stuff. And we just have to get to the bottom of it. What really happened?
0: Like he said, you got to fire everybody. You know what I mean? To get some new people in there, because they're going to always have cover-ups. Always. Oh, man. The clock on the wall says it's time for the old school player from the Himalayas. The men's threat, the lady's pet, the local supreme in every girl's dream. You can climb the highest mountain and swim the deepest sea, but you won't find anybody that's going to do it like me. I think I'm out of here.
1: And churn butter.
0: Yes. Churn, baby, churn. All right. I'll see you tomorrow morning at 10 right here on 1230 WDBZ, the Buzz of Cincinnati.

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1: The views and opinions expressed in this program are those of the hosts and guests and do not necessarily reflect the views of Urban One Incorporated, Radio One, or any of its subsidiary companies.
2: Police are investigating a Tuesday night shooting in Bond Hill. According to police, the victim was shot from behind at a location on Yarmouth Avenue. His injuries are described as non-life-threatening. Sentencing is being ordered for a defendant convicted in the fatal shooting of a man in Mount Healthy. Brandon Grimes was fatally shot on the night of September 9th last year during what investigators say was a gun sale. Durante Copeland has pleaded guilty to a charge of involuntary manslaughter and has been sentenced to a term of 6 to 9 years in prison. Prosecutors have rested their case in the trial of a man charged in the death of retired Hamilton County Sheriff's Deputy Larry Henderson. Prosecutors say that Rodney Hinton Jr. intentionally hit Henderson with his vehicle at Dr. Martin Luther King Jr. Drive West and Burnett Drive last summer. Hinton has pleaded not guilty by reason of insanity. Jurors yesterday heard defense testimony from the forensic psychologist and trauma experts. President Trump is returning to the tri-state area. The president plans to rally with Kentucky Republican candidates this Saturday in Highland Heights. I'm Heather Pasco on 1230. The Buzz.
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0: 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I'm Tavis Smiley, and I'm so glad to see you and me back in stride again. 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Another great show on tap for you today in our second hour, two conversations. Up first, I'm a college professor and writing isn't as important as we think. Say what? We'll talk to Williams College professor Joe Cruz about his provocative New York Times guest editorial, "I'm a college professor and writing isn't as important as we think." I'm laughing because I'm about to spend an hour talking to a Pulitzer Prize winning writer named Leonard Pitts Jr. So I'm chuckling already. I can't wait for that conversation, top of the second hour. We'll see what Leonard Pitts thinks about writing and whether it is as important as we think. Anyway, on the B side of our two, October is Breast Cancer Awareness Month, as you well know. So time for our annual checkup with Dr. Funmi Olapati. I have talked to her for over a decade every single year in October. Why? Glad you asked. Because I lost my longtime producer, Cheryl Flowers, to triple negative breast cancer over a decade ago. Dr. Olapati was one of her doctors. And we became dear friends, and she helped me understand so much more, learn so much more about what Cheryl was navigating. Cheryl lost her fight, her battle with the triple negative, but the progress in that, with regard to that particular cancer, the progress over the last decade has been so remarkable. If Cheryl had survived a little bit longer, she might still be here. The progress with regard to triple negative, which takes out more black women than anybody else, is really quite stunning. So we talked to Dr. Olapati. I do every single year in October in honor of Cheryl and all the other lives that I hope we can save with the research on breast cancer. In our third hour, two more conversations. Up first, GOP strategist and former comms director, communications director for House Speaker Kevin McCarthy, Mark Bednar, on whether and how Republicans withstand and navigate the much anticipated blue wave. On the B side of our three, the Real Hip Hop Network is back. We'll talk to Anton Muhammad, CEO and chairman. But we commence today's show, as I mentioned a moment ago, talking politics and more with the Pulitzer Prize winning columnist and director of the Center for Urban Journalism at Morgan State University, Leonard Pitts Jr. Leonard, always a blessing to hear your voice, man. How are you?
1: I'm hanging in there, sir. How about yourself?
0: Man, I'm doing the best I can. You heard me say a moment ago, I'm talking to a professor in the second hour who has written a provocative piece of the New York Times entitled "Writing Isn't as Important as We Think." I'm sure you've not read the piece yet, but did you chuckle when I said that?
1: Well, that would be one word. I saw the piece. I didn't bother to read it. Perhaps I should have. I would just say this, that for me at least, writing is a way of organizing thoughts. And if you look at all the unorganized thinking that we seem to be dealing with in our social and political lives, I can't imagine. I'd like to read his reasoning before I, go too hard. But it's hard for me to imagine that anybody would think we need less writing. I think we need more people able to write more with more clarity, because my hope is that would lead to more clarity of thought and action.
0: Nope, I think you're right about that. I'm anxious myself to delve into a dialogue with the professor at Williams College about why he thinks that writing isn't quite as important as we think. His name is Joe Cruz. So stick around for the top of the second hour for that dialogue. The rest of this hour with a Pulitzer Prize winning writer, Leonard Pitts Jr. There's a lot to cover. When we come forward, I'll start with, this is nothing new for Donald Trump, but of late he is going in. You all saw, of course, the raid on the home of Representative Ilhan Omar. But that's just one piece, right? We'll talk about that when we come forward. But he is on the warpath again, as if he ever stopped, when it comes to attacking women. So he has raided the home, his administration, of Ilhan Omar. He called Attorney General Letitia James a day or so ago disgusting, and he called her a dog. following her appointment to the Cornell rape case. So he has called Letitia James disgusting and a dog. You probably heard yesterday, maybe on this program, that he has formed a committee inside the White House to investigate Lisa Cook in a renewed attempt to fire the African-American Fed governor who pushed him to the wall, took her case to the Supreme Court. The Supreme Court essentially ruled in her favor, ostensibly. So he's back on the warpath again when it comes to African-American women. We'll talk about that for starters and more to cover in this hour. With Leonard Pitcher Jr., you're listening to Tavis Smiley.
2: 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It's why everybody wants to talk to Tavis. 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
8: Let's pause for prayer. Dear God, ruler of the entire universe, I thank you, I love you, and I praise your holy name. 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You are the constant in my life. 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
0: Tavis Smiley and Pulitzer Prize winning columnist Leonard Pitts Jr., who's director of the Center for Urban Journalism at Morgan State University. Let me apologize right now on behalf of Leonard. It ain't his fault. Leonard's booked today in our first hour. Always pleased to have him. He is on the road and he's in a hotel. And anybody who's traveled knows that when they promise you your room's going to be ready, halftime, it ain't. So you're in the hotel lobby waiting to get in your room. He's booked on the show, and we dare not cancel any time with Leonard Pitts Jr., but you're going to hear a little background noise. Perhaps he's hiding out in the hotel lobby waiting to get into the quiet space of his room. So if you hear some background noise, he'll talk a little louder. I'll do my best to get through this hour. We apologize again for the ambient sound that you're going to hear for the rest of this hour. Assuming he doesn't get in his room at the half-hour break, we shall see. But we're going to press forward because it's live radio, and the show, as they say, must go on. So that's why Leonard is not signing us. It's clear as he normally does. It happens. Anyway, all that said, I mentioned I want to start with this attack that these attacks, plural, that Donald Trump is leveraging, waging once again against so many African-American women. You all, again, saw the story of the raid on the home of Congresswoman Ilhan Omar of Minneapolis, Minnesota. Let me quote from her, first of all, after the raid. I am okay. Make no mistake. This is an attempt to target political enemies and weaponize federal law enforcement. For 10 years, Trump has targeted me with baseless lies and smear campaigns. This is just the latest escalation in his campaign of Boston about this Ilhan Omar raid. Before I play that, let me just say to you that again, when she suggests you that Trump's been on her back for 10 years, that's a long time to be targeted by one with the power and the stature of Donald Trump. But it is also the case that the Justice Department has a longstanding policy of not doing anything publicly with regard to elected officials unless it is a matter of, you know, national security. They do nothing with regard to investigations of elected officials when they're on the ballot within 60 days of an election. That is a long-standing policy because you make a move, and the move that you make ends up impacting an election, and that's not fair to either of the candidates who may be impacted by whatever the Department of Justice does in such a public way. So it is historically not the pattern or the process or the procedure of the Department of Justice to do anything like this 60 days away from Election Day. And clearly we're less than 3 weeks now away from Election Day, so we're squarely inside the 60 days, but that did not stop Donald Trump or his Justice Department from raiding the home of Ilhan Omar, knowing it was going to become a major story as she's running for re-election in Minneapolis. So that's just the framework that we find ourselves in about the way things ought to be done, typically are done, but not in this particular case. All that said, let me play this clip from Ayanna Pressley about the Ilhan Omar raid, and then we'll jump to Leonard Pitts Jr. Take a listen.
13: Well, I don't know how many more examples people need that we are living in a fascist state. This hostile administration continues to weaponize the Department of Justice against their political enemies. He has had Representative Omar, who is a very effective congresswoman, a union member who has fought for, the humanity of all people, but especially workers' rights, delivered free lunches to our children. She's been a leader in so many ways. She's also a dear friend of mine. But this is so much bigger than Congresswoman Omar. Again, this Department of Justice has been weaponized against the likes of Tish James, of Lisa Cook, of LaMonica McIver. It is an administration, a fascist administration, that is fear-mongering. They are fear-mongering heading into our elections. They are creating, they seek to create a chilling effect throughout this country.
0: I guess ambient sound is the phrase of the day. Everything I'm doing has background noise. Y'all forgive me. Lord help me. Just background noise everywhere. We'll push our way through it. But that was Ayanna Pressley, again, talking about the Ilhan Omar raid. But she made a powerful point, which I said a moment ago. It's not just Ilhan Omar. It is Donald Trump calling Letitia James disgusting and a dog after the governor, Kathy Hochul, in New York, appointed her to be in charge of his Cuomo rape case. It is Donald Trump once again going after Lisa Cook at the Fed. Won't let that situation be. It's Monica McIver in New Jersey, targeted by the Trump administration. Donald Trump has a thing about black women. Leonard Pitts Jr., I digress for now. The mic is yours, sir.
14: I can't say anything that you and Representative Pressley did not already say. I've never seen a man not just so scared, but so nakedly scared. Mm. Ordinarily, you try to hide it. You know, you try to approach it with some kind of cool or some kind of subtlety, but subtlety is not in the man's repertoire. It's just amazing how, like I said, not just how afraid he is of these women, but how nakedly afraid. I think strong women give Donald Trump a problem. I think he really doesn't know how to deal with women who are not fawning all over him, like Natalie, what's her name, his aide.
0: Yeah.
14: But, you know, this may come as a shock to him, but women are people.
0: Wow.
14: with functioning minds and agency and autonomy of their own. And it's a shame that has to be said, much less to the President of the United States in the year of our Lord 2026.

0: six. But that is that seems to be where we are now. Anytime he finds a woman that he cannot control or that does not kowtow and to him, he seems to be at sea with it, at a loss with it. And it's not, you know, I mean, it's black women, I think, you know, predominantly, I think. But mm-hmm. I also keep thinking of Caitlin Collins, the CNN anchor, mm-hmm. who he's got this weird thing about making her smile. And that is the creepiest thing I can for an 80-year-old man to be demanding of a 30-some-year-old woman, why don't you smile at me more? Something is wrong there, man. Mm. The fascism, yes, that Ayanna Pressley mentioned, it's definitely part and parcel of this. But just mentally, for that individual, there is something. The elevator's not going all the way to the top floor. The cheese is slipping off the cracker. You know what I'm saying?
1: The cheese is slipping off the cracker. That's why.
0: The cheese is off the cracker.
1: That's why he's a Pulitzer Prize winner. I'm thinking now of Chick Hearn. Yeah. For you Laker fans, you recall all the Chick Hearn statements. The mustard is off the hot dog. The mustard has come off the hot dog. The cheese is slipping off the cracker. I love it. No naivete here, and I take your point. He's attacking these black women, and you're right, it's not just black women he's attacked, but he continues to surround himself with all these blondes. And I'm not making a diss about blondes. I'm just saying that it's hard to look at Donald Trump inside the press room or anywhere else and not see that he likes to surround himself with blondes. Leonard, how do I read that? But this attack on black women, it just stands out in that regard, at least to me.
0: You read it correctly. The interesting thing, you know, Trump's, if you look at a picture of Trump's administration, it could be Eisenhower's from 1955, you know, just racially. But with the exception of the fact that so many of the people now, you know, are women, which Eisenhower obviously wouldn't have had. Mm-hmm. And there are all these blonde women. And like you, I'm not making the whole, you know, dumb blonde diss.
1: Right.
0: But I am saying that he apparently has a type. And when you conform to that type, pretty / blonde, you basically have an in with him, or you have a, you know, credibility with him.
1: Yeah.
0: That has nothing to do with your actual ability to get a job done. It's become so obvious that it's embarrassing.
1: Yeah. Yeah. Well, his type is his daughter, but I ain't going there. Much has been written about that.
0: No, you're right.
1: Yeah, much has been written
0: himself.
1: About that. Yeah, exactly.
0: He said it himself. If she wasn't my daughter.
1: Yeah, he did say it. He did say it. If she weren't my daughter, but we're going to leave that alone today. Let me flip this on you completely. Now that we've talked about Donald Trump attacking all these black women again, Monica McIver and Tish James and Ilhan Omar and, you know, even Ayanna Pressley. And Lisa Cook, and the list goes. Fannie Willis down in Georgia, remember her? Obviously Kamala Harris, of course, that was his opponent. But the attacks on Kamala were beyond the pale in many respects. But here's the flip side of that argument to me, or the flip side of this conversation is that it is interesting in 2026, as you say, the year of our Lord 2026, that these black women are empowered in the way that they are. There's no way that they become targets of Donald Trump if they aren't in the seats of power that they occupy. And I find that fascinating. Let me put another layer on it. I find it even more fascinating that the persons who have had the opportunity and the duty to hold Donald Trump responsible in a legal framework, many of them happen to be African American. I'm talking about Tish James in New York. I'm talking about the DA in Manhattan. I'm talking about Fannie Willis. Isn't it fascinating that, again, these persons are being attacked, these black women in particular, because they happen to be in positions of power? And again, beyond that, so many of the folk who we have seen hold Donald Trump accountable inside the legal framework happen to be black folk. To your point about Eisenhower, we were not in position to do that years ago, Leonard.
0: Yeah. Well, as I wrote in a Substack a week or so ago, accountability is something that he has never known.
1: Mm-hmm.
0: You know, according to his niece, you know, he paid somebody to take his SATs and had somebody else doing his homework. First, kept him out of Vietnam. You know, every legal thing that he's come up against, he somehow managed to weasel out of. He's filed, I don't know, buku bankruptcies. and left, you know, creditors holding the bag. So accountability is not something that this 80-year-old man has ever known. And now I think to find himself being faced with even the possibility of accountability is bad enough, but to have it come from people that he disregards and denigrates and condescends to, based not just on gender but also on skin color, I think it's probably a bridge too far for him. I don't think you're right. I don't think he likes accountability at all. But the idea that it's coming from black women, I think it's particularly odious to him. He can't fathom that.
1: Yeah. You referenced a moment ago, you know, the cheese is coming off the cracker in your assessment of Donald Trump slipping cognitively. And I come back to this. We've discussed this a few times here or there, but I come back to it once again because the mainstream media seems not to see it the way you and I see it. They seem not to cover this. We could not get enough of the mainstream media, that is, couldn't get enough of the cognitive decline story as it related to then President Joe Biden. And yet, with the evidence that we see every single day, the mainstream media has still not leaned into this story about Donald Trump's mental acuity. No naivete here, but why do you think that is with all the evidence that we have to I think, prove the point?
0: You know, I have no earthly idea. I wish I knew that myself. I know that we've seen in the last 20 years a couple of epic media fails. You know, media failed to adequately probe the reasons for going to war with Iran. Media, and I'm not just saying this as opinion. This is the media consensus, and in some cases has been demonstrated by actual academic study. Mm-hmm. Media also failed to overreported Hillary Clinton's so-called baggage, while basically ignoring Donald Trump. And now we, during the 2015 campaign, and now we have this going on. And what's killing me is that, okay, was it Tapper, I believe it was, at CNN, wrote the book on Biden's mental acuity or lack thereof. And a lot of people were very angry at the timing of it. You know, and he positioned it as, okay, it's tough but fair journalism. Okay, fine. So where is the tough but fair journalism now? Where's the book? Or the stories, or the something, because it is painfully obvious to me, and I think I don't have a degree in this stuff, but it's painfully obvious to me that something's not firing on all cylinders up there in Donald Trump's head. Yeah. You know, something is wrong. I mean, even wronger than it was 10 years ago. Yeah. If you looked at the guy 20 years back, you may not have liked him, but he was at least. There was a sharpness there that is not here now.
1: Yeah, yeah.
0: You know, he's got a vocabulary of about 250 words. I mean, it's just appalling.
1: Yeah, Jake Tapper, and I've known Jake for years, and I tend to like Jake Tapper as a person, but Leonard raises the issue: is Jake Tapper working on a book about Donald Trump's cognitive decline? I think not. Let's call Jake and ask him. Where's that manuscript, Jake? And this is the problem. I know a bunch of folk who are still mad at Jake Tapper because here you are, a member of the media. We see the political leanings of CNN. And for Jake Tapper, this ain't Sean Hannity writing this book. This is Jake Tapper who wrote the book, The Smackdown of Joe Biden. Again, to Leonard's point, the book itself, much less the timing of the book, was problematic, but I'm also glad that Leonard mentioned Hillary Clinton and the server. I'm bringing this thing full circle. Stay with me here. You see why you don't do this stuff this close to Election Day? James Comey. And James Comey is a Democrat. And so we all recall the damage that James Comey did to Hillary Rodham Clinton that close to Election Day. Ilhan Omar being subjected to that now. But this is precisely why, when you're this close to Election Day, Department of Justice has to be more circumspect about what they do, when they do it, and how they do it. Exhibit A, again, Hillary Clinton. I digress for now. More than Leonard Pitts Jr. when we come forward on Tavis Smiley.
2: Why does Tavis say, when we come forward?
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2: 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Forward ever, backward never. More of Tavis Smiley when we come forward. Forward, forward.
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1: The trial of Billy Wagner III will be held in Seneca County. Prosecutors say that Wagner and three other members of his family took part in the 2016 murders of eight members of the Roden family in Pike County. Wagner had originally requested a change of venue in 2024, with prosecutors opposing the motion. A judge this week granted Wagner's motion, saying that the intense scope of media coverage in the case is so pervasive that prejudice is presumed. President Trump is returning to the tri-state area. The president plans to rally with Kentucky Republican candidates this Saturday in Highland Heights. More details on the rally are still to be announced. Prosecutors have rested their case in the trial of a man charged in the death of retired Hamilton County Sheriff's Deputy Larry Henderson. Prosecutors say that Rodney Hinton Jr. intentionally hit Henderson with his vehicle at Dr. Martin Luther King Jr. Drive West and Burnett Drive last summer. Hinton has pleaded not guilty by reason of insanity. Jurors yesterday heard defense testimony from the forensic psychologist and trauma experts. I'm Heather Pasco on 1230 The Buzz.
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18: Tavis Smiley, Leonard Pitts Jr., a Pulitzer Prize winning columnist, director of the Center for Urban Journalism at Morgan State University, stuck in a hotel lobby and yet doing his duty anyway in this first hour as he does so eloquently. Please, always to be in conversation with this brilliant mind. Leonard, I'm following you as I always do since you went there. I'm going to play a couple of clips in a second of Donald Trump and then Letitia James responding to Donald Trump, in case you've just tuned in. We've been talking today at the onset of this program about Donald Trump and these vicious attacks he's waging once again against African-American women. He announced, the White House did, I guess, 36 hours ago, they're going after Lisa Cook again, the sister at the Fed, first black woman on the Fed. Donald Trump does not like Lisa Cook. He's been trying to get rid of her. This case went all the way to the Supreme Court. And Lisa Cook received a reprieve because she dug her heels in and fought back. Donald Trump, none too happy with that Supreme Court decision, has decided that the White House is itself now going to investigate Lisa Cook. So you know where that investigation's headed. But he's after Lisa Cook once again. He called Letitia James, you'll hear him on tape in just a second, calling her disgusting and a dog. She's the AG, of course, in New York State. Mad at her for a lot of reasons, not the least of which is that she took him to the mat and won her case against Donald Trump. And so he called her disgusting and a dog. He is after, they've been after Monica McIver in New Jersey. You know, of course, they raided the home of Ilhan Omar. So he is in, he's in his feelings about black women and is... we are experiencing just another round of these assaults, these vicious attacks on black women in particular. Before I play this audio, though, Leonard, you mentioned Hillary Clinton earlier, and I am fascinated to get your take on this. I was trying to recall, what do I remember Leonard writing about this when it happened some years ago? But we were talking about the Justice Department having a policy of not, you know, doing certain things inside of 60 days of an election day, and yet James Comey, many people still believe to this day, did some irreparable damage to Hillary Clinton. In part, perhaps, that's one of the reasons why she lost that race. What do you recall saying about that at the moment, at the time?
19: I don't recall what I wrote. It was kind of a confusing time. I don't know if I saw the whole picture in the moment.
18: Right.
19: But it's obvious, you know, it's obvious looking back that James Comey made a gargantuan mistake, you know, and I think he did so in trying to preserve his own self-image of a man of rectitude and honor and whatever. So I hope he feels good about himself, because you know he didn't do too much good for the country.
18: No, he did not, and did no good for Hillary Clinton. But we'll leave that where it is. Yeah. As my grandmother said, we're gonna leave it lay where the good Lord done flung it. At least for now. Here is Donald Trump on Letitia James, and we'll play Letitia James on Donald Trump. Miles Lowe, go.
20: Like nobody ever in the history of politics has never been anything like that. And on election day, New Yorkers should tell both Hochul and that disgusting Letitia dog. You see that dog? You're fired. Get the hell out of here. You're fired.
18: Wow. That's ugly. Disgusting and a dog. He calls Letitia James, the AG in New York State. Letitia James, of course, had her say on a couple of days ago at the Abyssinian Baptist Church in Harlem. Take a listen.
21: The president called me a dog. The Republican who is running for governor of the state of New York called me a really racist word yesterday. So I've come here on Men's Day because I need Abyssinian to stand up and to say racism will not be tolerated in the state of New York. But I've come here today to remind all of you of the precious right to vote and how our ancestors died for that right. And the best way, the only way, that we can deal is when we stand in line in quiet defiance to all that they are doing in this nation and dividing us based on race and all other constructs. Let them know that the power is in our hand, and Abyssinian, release it. Release it on election day, early voting day. Let them know that you will not get away with all this racism. You will not put children in cages. You will not separate families. That we come from a good God, and our God never fails. God bless you, Abyssinian.
18: Oh, that sounds like the right Reverend Dr. Suffragan Bishop Monsignor, Letitia James, going in. But I've been in the pulpit, spoken any number of times at Abyssinian, and they can push you at Abyssinian, so I ain't mad at Letitia James. I want to go back to that one comment she made, Leonard, that racism, let them know that racism will not be tolerated in New York, and you and I both know, on steroids, racism is being tolerated now, not just in New York, but all across this country, and the calendar still reads 2026, but that reality is unabated, Leonard.
19: It's not just tolerated, it's embraced.
18: Mm.
19: It's like, hello, I'm sorry, I'm remembering an old Paul Simon lyric, hello darkness, my old friend.
18: Mm-hmm.
19: It's like, you know, they're just like, you know, hey, where have you been? Missed you. You know, it's like that old love that you haven't seen for a while. A lot of people are just like, you know, they are really pleased to be able to embrace that thing again. I'll say this. I'm reminded of when Trump first came to office the second time.
18: Mm-hmm.
19: And you remember the reason a lot of us are mad and don't shop at Target to this day. That they, before he said anything, they dumped their DEI initiative. You'll recall that.
18: Yep.
19: And I've always thought the reason was, okay, now it's safe for us to be. You know, we don't have to pretend anymore.
18: Mm.
19: You know, that's what I mean when I say, hello, darkness, hello, racism, my old friend. It's like, okay, we're back. You know, we can do it. And it's not that it ever went away, but at least you were required to pretend. Mm. At least you know, I have this thing that if you care enough about me, you will lie to me. You know what I'm saying?
18: Yeah. Yeah.
19: You know, if I don't care what you think, then I will say any crazy thing. But if I care, if your feeling matters to me, then I'm a lie to you at the very least. It's perverse, but there's a certain amount of respect in certain instances. Can somebody bothering to tell you a lie?
18: Mm-hmm.
19: They ain't bothering. They're not bothering to lie to us anymore about how they feel about us. You hear what I'm saying?
18: Yeah.
19: They're not bothering to lie to lie to us anymore. They are pretty straight up. It doesn't get any straighter or any more blatant than your disgusting dog.
18: Yeah. Nope.
19: That's pretty straight. And I will say, let me say one final thing. I'm not sure if this country can be saved, but if it is to be saved, I think black women are going to be leading the charge.
18: Hmm. Let's unpack that. Now, that's a mouthful. And speaking of provocative, I am not sure, Leonard Pitts Jr. says, that America can be saved. But if America can be saved, black women are going to lead the charge. I got three questions right now about that statement. This is about to get good. You listen to Leonard Pitts Jr. on Tavis Smiley.

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4: Leonard Pitts Jr. kicked off a conversation here in our studio, and he suggested moments ago that I'm not sure that America can be saved, but if it can be, he said, I believe that black women are going to lead the way. And the minute you said that, three or four things popped into my head. Let me set this up right quick, Leonard, and I'll yield the balance of my time to you. I am thinking about the conversation that Harry Belafonte and Dr. King had many years ago, where Dr. King, after all he had done, said to Mr. B, Harry, I think for all that we have done, we have integrated into a burning house. So Belafonte looked at Dr. King and said, Martin, if you think we've integrated into a burning house, what do we do now? Dr. King said, Harry, we have to become firemen. We have to save this democracy from itself. That issue came up at one of our State of the Black Union annual symposium in Chicago, Chicago State. Many of you have seen it. The clip has been seen literally millions and millions and millions of times. I was moderating that day. This issue came up. And long story short, Minister Farrakhan leaned into that story on stage that day and said, I love Brother Harry, but I disagree. My view is let it burn. Let this sucker burn to the ground. And that comment from the brother minister set off a conversation that day. Dr. West, Cornell West was at the table. Dr. West, as I recall, said, Brother Farrakhan, I love you, but we can't let it burn to the ground because our babies are in this house. Our mamas and daddies are in this house. I mean, it was just an amazing conversation. You can find that conversation anywhere on social media and see it for yourself. But I thought about that. Why? Glad you asked. I thought about it because Leonard says if the country can be saved, black women are going to lead the way, which leads me to ask two or three questions, and I'll stand down. One, do black women care enough at this point about this democracy, this experiment in democracy, given how maltreated they have been by this republic? Do they care enough to save the democracy, number one? Number two, do we respect and regard black women enough to let them lead us out of this wilderness? We'd rather just die in the wilderness. They wouldn't let Kamala lead us out the wilderness. So I hear your point, Leonard, but I digress for now. The microphone's yours.
5: I think black women would care for the same reason that, was it Cornell West? You said that our children are in this house.
4: Yep.
5: Our babies are in this house. Our blood, sweat, and tears are in this house. You know, so I don't think that the option of not caring is there on the table. The reason that I think black women are uniquely positioned to do this is twofold. Some of us in America have been denigrated on the basis of our gender. You know, women, a little better than half the human race, and subjected to just repression, you know, all over the world, and particularly here.
4: Yeah.
5: As some of us in this country have been denigrated on account of our skin color, our race. Black women have had to deal with both.
4: Mm-hmm.
5: Now, one of two things can happen when you face this sort of double whammy. You can keel over and you can submit to it, which I think is what people keep, you know, like Mr. Trump and others keep expecting is going to happen, or you become stronger. Now, I hate to bring up the whole concept of the strong black women, because some sisters have said, and I think they have a good point, why should I always have to be strong?
4: Mm-hmm.
5: You know, why can't I just be a human being sometimes? Why can't I be, you know, weak when I'm feeling weak? And I hear that and I feel that. But the bottom line is that strength, if this country can be saved, is what is going to, and I mean not just physical strength, but moral strength, intellectual strength, soul strength, or soul force, as Dr. King used to talk about.
4: Oh, yeah.
5: I think

0: And I think that those things, if we can be saved, that's what's going to lead us out of this. I mean, you know, not to diss my brothers, but to diss my brothers, I think it was little less than 1 in 5 or something like that, some incredible number, voted for the individual who currently occupies 1600 mm-hmm. Pennsylvania. Mm-hmm. I mean, that's a shameful number. That is a shameful fact of life. And yet black women will never, you know, black women's number has not changed. They know this fool for what he is, and they have not been persuaded. You know, they have not been, you know, they have not chosen to go along with this crazy okey-doke. Some of us, even as black men, and as black men by dint of being black men, we should know better.
1: Yeah.
0: Okay.
1: Yep.
0: But black women, being both black and women, they definitely have known better. Black women, I mean, white women haven't known better.
1: Yeah.
0: Okay. They supported this, okey-doke, you know, which is against them, which is against their agenda. Black women have consistently and always known better.
1: Nope. You're right about that. And it's because of those white women that Donald Trump sits in the White House. If white women had behaved inside the ballot booth, if they'd behaved like black women behaved, Donald Trump wouldn't be president. We have traversed that terrain many times on this program. Our remaining moments with Leonard Pitts Jr. when we come forward on Tavis Smiley.
2: 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Tavis Smiley, nationally syndicated, unapologetically progressive, unapologetically real.
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1: You are indeed. I close this hour with Leonard Pitts Jr. in a little under 3 minutes with this. The audience is listening, and the audience is responding, Leonard, to the conversation you and I've had about black women and the attack and the assault they're under by Donald Trump. And to Leonard's powerful point that if this democracy is to be saved, black women, he believes, are going to lead the way. Here's but one comment that I have time to read before I lose Leonard at the top of the hour. A dog. It is this kind of dehumanization, Tavis, that allowed the elimination of any conscience as a barrier to the institutional brutality of chattel slavery. This is not just an attack on Letitia James. It is a warning to all black folk. We will lead the way, because unless you are a black woman with a child or children, it's hard to imagine the force and power that courses through us in defense of our babies. The other side is white folks' refusal to acknowledge that racism is used to pick their pockets. And I've had conversations with my friends about this. Some will believe that they are willing to let it burn down in defense of the idea of white supremacy. I close with this question based on that comment by one of our listeners. Is what Donald Trump and Republicans are doing right about now a warning, Leonard, to all black folk, not just Letitia James?
0: It's a warning to all black folk and, frankly, all folk who are listening. Because, yeah, they you know, talk about burning down the house. They have proven that they are willing to burn down the house rather than have the house include, you know, people like you and me and your correspondent there. They've proven that. And only now, with gas spiking at, I hear, $6 and $7 a gallon in some places.
1: Yep.
0: Only now are some of them beginning to have second thoughts. Just beginning to have second thoughts. Yeah. Well, wait a minute. The truckers who got in their trucks to form the convoy a few years ago in support of this guy can't even do that anymore because they can't afford the cost of diesel. Okay. So, and even at that, only are they now beginning to have second thoughts. That should tell you something.
1: Yep. Nope. It does tell us something. And whenever Leonard Pitts Jr. shows up, he tells us something. He tells us a lot of somethings. And we're always honored to have him lead us off in the first hour his point about the price of gas at $7 in some places. Yes. Like here in L.A., I filled up last night, $126.05. That's what I did last night. $126.05. I'm keeping track of this because it is it's breaking my little piggy bank to fill my car up. I am grateful to Leonard Pitts Jr. always being on this program, but I'm especially grateful today because he's in a hotel, a lobby, waiting for his room, and he did not beg off of doing the show because of the inconvenience of having to talk with that ambient noise in the background. But Leonard, thank you for your insights. Thank you for journeying through this hour. Enjoy the rest of your day, and hope you get in your hotel room sometime soon.
0: My pleasure. Thank you, sir.
1: All right. Hour one down. Two more hours to go. You are listening, and I'm glad about it, to Tavis Smiley.
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19: 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This has been a public service from the NFCC.
20: All right, son. Time to put out this campfire.
21: Dad, we learned about this in school.
20: 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Okay. What's first?
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22: First, drown it with a bucket of water. Then stir it with a shovel.
20: Wow. You sound just like him.
21: Then he said.
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33: Police are investigating a Tuesday night shooting in Bond Hill. According to police, the victim was shot from behind at a location on Yarmouth Avenue. His injuries are described as non-life-threatening. Sentencing is being ordered for a defendant convicted in the fatal shooting of a man in Mount Healthy. Brandon Grimes was fatally shot on the night of September 9th last year during what investigators say was a gun sale. Durante Copeland has pleaded guilty to a charge of involuntary manslaughter and has been sentenced to a term of 6 to 9 years in prison. Prosecutors have rested their case in the trial of a man charged in the death of retired Hamilton County Sheriff's Deputy Larry Henderson. Prosecutors say that Rodney Hinton Jr. intentionally hit Henderson with his vehicle at Dr. Martin Luther King Jr. Drive West and Burnett Drive last summer. Hinton has pleaded not guilty by reason of insanity. Jurors yesterday heard defense testimony from the forensic psychologist and trauma experts. President Trump is returning to the tri-state area. The president plans to rally with Kentucky Republican candidates this Saturday in Highland Heights. I'm Heather Pascoe on 1230. The Buzz.